0: E-Bible Fellowship's open forum program tonight. We're going to open up the phone line to take your call, and I'll try to respond to your question by going to the Bible. The Bible's the authority. The Bible is always the place we turn in order to find answers to spiritual questions, because the Bible is a spiritual book given to us from the Spirit God. God, who is a spirit, is the author of the Bible. And so everything about the Bible, except for the physical paper and ink and publishing materials, everything as far as the word within the Bible is spiritual. It must be understood spiritually. And that is what we endeavor to do as we have a program like this. Okay, let's go now to the first person on the phone tonight. Welcome again to our program. Please go ahead with your call.
1: Okay. I wanted to say congratulations on your billboard on the I-95. I saw it on the website. It looks great.
0: Yeah, by God's grace, we were able to get a contract with a billboard company for 3 months. Or, you know, how businesses are. They tell you 3 months and then they it ends up being 84 days or something based on their calculations. And it's funny how their calculations always seem to favor them. But right. It's for 3 months around. And so we're hoping the Lord will use it to introduce this program. And also there is another reason why we decided to go with that particular design and statement and even a new website, which is called newopenforum.org. If anybody hasn't seen the billboard, it says, "Why so much division? ? The Bible knows," with an exclamation point. And then it has a picture of this chair with a Bible on it. And it gives the address, the web address, newopenforum.org. And we placed it on a fairly busy highway in Philadelphia because, you know, Philadelphia had a family radio station for a long time. And actually, it still does, but it's they went to AM. It used to be an FM, and it's not as powerful in more ways than one. Spiritually, definitely, it's not as powerful. It lacks power, as a matter of fact. But for many years, we had a strong FM station in Camden, New Jersey, a broadcast to the Philadelphia area. And whenever there were gatherings in this area, banquets, day in the words, things like that, hundreds and hundreds of people would come out. And, you know, of course, it's normally only a percentage of the population. Not everybody who listens would come out. And that means there are probably thousands of former family radio listeners, especially given, you know, the big magnification of May 21, 2011, there would be tens of thousands of people in this area familiar with the open forum and basically that scene of the chair, because, you know, that could remind people of Mr. Camping. And the reason right. we selected that was to, it was kind of personal. It was kind of personal for me, and I'm sure for others, you know, that are e-Bible listeners, in the fact that so many rejoiced in the churches and in the world at Mr. Camping's passing, as well as you know, the idea that it didn't happen and then his illness, and finally he passed away. And it seems like many, many were happy. And they thought, well, you know what? Now it's over. Now it's over. We don't have to hear about the end of the church age anymore. We don't have to hear about dates anymore. It's all over, because they thought it all was coming from Mr. Camping, not understanding that Mr. Camping got the information from God, from the Spirit of God, from the Word of God, the Bible, as the Spirit taught him. And so basically, it's a statement letting them know that there's a new open forum, not that I'm anything, but that the same Spirit that directed Mr. Camping in proclaiming those things about the end of the church age and judgment day, the same Spirit of God is still here, and the same Spirit is still revealing the same truths. And so that was one reason why I thought, yeah, that'll be a good location. That'll be a good location. The word will probably get around, and we want them to know that God is the same yesterday, today, and forever. And you can get rid of 1,000 of his servants, but you're never going to get rid of the truth of his word.
1: In that regard, you were saying that was a good location. That's what I wanted to suggest to you. I'm a Floridian, and I live close to Disney World on I-4. And every year they say between 20 and 30 million people take that corridor right by Disney World, close mm-hmm. to where I live. And between the Disney World exit and International Drive exit, is probably 5 miles, that's where everybody goes. And there's so many people that go up and down that road. 20 is probably the busiest interstate in the United States, right there, just that 5 mile stretch.
0: Yeah, but I'm sure it's very, very expensive because of that.
1: Oh, I know.
0: We're bargain hunters. we look for deals, and my guess is, with much of the advertising world, the advertising companies, that they're having difficulty, as all kinds of other organizations and businesses are having difficulty financially. And so we were able to, in speaking with this company, bring them down quite a bit from their original price. And yet, if you have something where there's millions of people and millions of people, that's going to be more than likely extremely expensive. And even in tough times, people probably want to still advertise there, the big major companies. But here's what I would suggest. In Florida, what happened, the reason why we ended up getting this billboard was, and there was a e-Bible listener, lives in, on the East Coast. I think he lives in Virginia, and he was just shopping around, and he came to me and said, "Hey, why don't we get a billboard?" And I discouraged him really. And I said, "We're looking overseas, because overseas you can get 3 billboards for the price of 1 American billboard. And, you'll get it even for a longer period of time. It's more economical. Told you, we're bargain hunters." And then he said, "Well, I'll look around." And he did look around. He did all the work. He did everything. Well, with the Lord's help, the Lord moving and directing, but he did it all. He contacted companies and he got quotes. And then when he thought he had a deal, he contacted us, and we said, "No, that's too much. Let's, offer them this much, see what they say." So okay. What I'm saying is, you're in Florida, you just mentioned, the good roads, the people that travel on those roads, And I'm in Philadelphia. I know 95 in that area is a good road. But so you are in the prime position, much better position than we would be up here on the East Coast, or, you know, in the Philadelphia area, New York area. And so if you're interested, look around and maybe not the major companies, maybe not, you know, the most jam-packed roads. Maybe look for something that has good traffic and maybe a company that could just use the business. You know, like if you see a billboard and they're advertising for someone and maybe you've gone by it a lot of times and it's been up there for months, because that means they're losing money. And so that would be helpful to know, well, you know, I go by this billboard and it's been empty for 5-6 months. Then you can maybe contact that kind of a company. And if you're interested in doing that, then write us at ebiblefellowship@juno.com. And, you know, we'll talk to you about it from there.
1: Okay, but I will. In fact, I'm going on I-4 tomorrow to Orlando. But I want to say, can I ask my biblical question? I'm sorry.
0: Oh, sure.
1: But I'd like to ask. Okay.
0: Sure, please.
1: Hebrews 9:27.
0: Hebrews 9:27 says, and as it is appointed unto men once to die, but after this, the judgment.
1: In light that we are in judgment day, and most of the unsaved are still alive, how are we to understand this verse? It seems to say that they have to die first, and then the judgment happens. Can you explain that to me?
0: Well, everyone presently who is unsaved has been killed right now, spiritually. And so this principle that it's given unto men once to die after the judgment, it's kind of, you know, very closely on the heels of it. God shuts the door, and in shutting the door, he turned the world into hell or into a graveyard, killing all unsaved inhabitants of the earth, though they physically live. And the Bible does speak of people who are physically alive yet dead. I think it's in Timothy that we read of a widow who is dead while she liveth. So, and the whole idea, God will judge the quick and the dead. He's calling them dead when he's judging them, and judgment is going on right now. Christ's judgment throne is set up and being carried out. The judgment is being executed of the quick. The quick are the elect who are alive in soul, and the dead are the spiritually dead, who are dead in heart and now guaranteed to die the second death of annihilation. And so once to die, and then the judgment, it applies, of course, everyone who's physically in the ground, they died, and now the judgment, their judgment will really take place on the literal last day when God raises up what's ever left of them and then burns them. So they died, judgment. And all of the physically alive but spiritually dead, they died effectively at the shutting of the door of heaven, and they ventured into the condition of hell or the grave. And that confirms it. And this language, you know, in Revelation 11, when God speaks of judgment day, the seventh trumpet sounds, and he says it's the time of the dead that they should be judged. You see the order? The time of the dead that they should be judged. They're dead, now the judgment. But thank you for your call. And let's go to the next person on the phone tonight. Welcome to our question and answer program. Please go ahead with your call.
2: Hey, Chris, thanks for being available. I have a comment and a question. As far as the comment, I learned a little bit about billboards myself. And depending on the location where you're at, if it's a low traffic area and they're very struggling to find a vendor for a billboard can stay up until the next person purchases it. Sometimes they'll say, place your ad here, but out of courtesy, they can actually keep the previous advertisement up. In Delaware, there was a May 21, 2011 billboard that stayed on Route 1 South for at least 4 to 6 months after May 21, 2011. And it was just free advertising. So another strategy is to actually find billboards that are not performing well and to speak to the billboard owners and ask them to consider keeping up that posting in the contract until another vendor actually takes it on.
0: Well, if we're made aware of those kinds of things, it will have to be listeners that are noticing them and again contacting these companies to find out further information.
2: Yeah, and folks can see it themselves. They can see probably a billboard that's been the same for months and months and months. One can gather, unless they've purchased it. It might be less a low performing billboard, but the Bible verse that I would like to ask you about is Psalms 110 verse 4.
0: Psalm 110 verse 4. Jehovah has sworn and will not repent. Thou art a priest forever after the order of Melchizedek.
2: I want to know if it's at all possible if Melchizedek is typified by the body prepared for Christ before the foundation of the world. Meaning, if we compare that to Isaiah chapter 53, and I believe the verse is 10, it pleased Jehovah to bruise the Lord Jesus Christ. Is it possible that the Lord Jesus did not know the day or the hour because Melchizedek in body form paid? I know we can't separate the Godhead, so I'm prepared for that. But is it possible that Melchizedek, who is king of righteousness, had the body, and then the Lord Jesus Christ, who came on the earth, also, you can't separate the Godhead because they are one, but also it pleased God the Father as the Son. So as the Father, so as the Son. Do you see where I'm coming from, Chris?
0: Not exactly. I know that Melchizedek is referring to Christ, and it is that Melchizedek is referring to Christ offering up himself at the foundation of the world. So Melchizedek is a priest. Priests offer sacrifices. And so his priesthood is greater than the priesthood of Aaron or the Levitical priesthood. And God made a point of having Melchizedek enter into history in Genesis 14 when Lot was taken captive and Abraham and his trained army of servants won the battle, delivering Lot and all the captives. And when they came back, Abraham gave a tenth of the spoils
2: right
0: to this mysterious figure who just kind of appeared out of nowhere named Melchizedek. And then God tells us in Hebrews 7 that he's without descent, without beginning of days or end of life, and he has neither father nor mother. It's a description of eternal God. So
2: yes. Chris, very quick, how do we reconcile Christ being called the Prince of Peace and Melchizedek is called King of Righteousness and also King of Peace, unless I have that wrong?
0: Well, they're the same. They're okay. One and the same. That Jesus was equipped with a body at the foundation of the world. We know that without any question, because 1 Peter 2 tells us he bore our sins in his own body on the tree. And because it's speaking of bearing sin, that only happened once in the atonement. The first time, once you make payment, you don't bear the sins again and make payment a second time. The second time in history in 33 AD was a demonstration wherein no fault was found in him. Remember, that was Pilate, the judge's sentence or his verdict. I find no fault in him. He had no sin upon him, which is why he was able to enter in his spirit into heaven. Today thou shalt be with me in paradise. He was not suffering the wrath of God. Once his physical body died, his spirit went into heaven, and the thief's spirit, probably on his right hand, likewise went into heaven in paradise to be together. And only the body of Christ was in the tomb. But the payment was made at the foundation of the world. And Hebrews 25 through 26 lays that out for us. If it were not the case that payment was made at the foundation of the world, then we're told that he would have to suffer often for sin and from the foundation of the world, indicating that's when it first occurred, the point of the offering, foundation of the world. But it's unnecessary to suffer often for sin, leaving the death, the payment at the point of the foundation of the world as received and satisfying the law. So that's when Jesus had the body. And yes, we've known for some time, it is a mystery, God smote God. My God, why hast thou forsaken me? Christ's cry on the cross was designed to teach us that. God smote God. God, Melchizedek, the Lord Jesus, the one with the Father, and you know, who can understand or figure these things out? And Christ, who was the Word, and being slain, or the Lamb slain by the priest. The priest is the one who slays the Lamb. And then he died and rose, declared to be the Son of God. So it is a great mystery. And I just don't think we can get any deeper understanding than we have. We always come to this point when we look at the Trinity, where we end up saying it's a mystery. We are unequipped to solve. We cannot comprehend even the idea God is one God but three persons. And there's many things about God we cannot comprehend. The fact that he is eternal, that is mind-boggling. If anything is mind-boggling, how can such an enormous, almighty, brilliant God always have existed, always have been? He didn't come from anywhere or come from anyone. He's always been, as it says in Melchizedek, without descent nor beginning of days, always everlasting God. And we have to admit that we are limited, finite creatures. We cannot understand an unlimited, eternal creator. And so how God is eternal in his being is a mystery, isn't it? It's a mystery we'll never solve. We are not designed, in present form at least, to be able to know it. And same thing with one God, yet three persons. Everyone we know is one person, and there's no one who can be three yet one, as far as our fellow creatures, our fellow men, or any creature. But God is, and that's something that's beyond us. But thank you for calling and sharing. And I'd just like to mention that sometime soon, Lord willing, eBible Fellowship is going to have a small team of four people travel to the Netherlands

0: And another thing, having to do with billboards and things, is something that I've been thinking of that is probably more economical, and I think is probably available. Maybe you've driven by stores that are like on a corner and they have a wall, you know, that faces traffic. Or in my area, I'm thinking of junkyards because there's a fairly, you know, heavy traffic street that goes by junkyards. And junkyards have all these fences. And now just think of, we're living in a difficult time, difficult economy. And so we go up to someone and we say, hey, I see you have this spot on your fence and I'd like to make you an offer. And I'll give you $50 or whatever it is, you know, $50 a month if you let us put a sign up, and we can make the sign, Staples or some sign making company that's maybe similar to the billboard, or maybe it advertises something else, but we have the sign, we ask for permission, and the person says okay, and then we tell them, look, I know sometimes signs get torn down, so I don't want to pay you too much in advance, but I'll pay you the first month, and maybe after that I'll come back and pay you another 2 months, and we'll see how it goes. And so looking at it from the perspective of the businessman, he just has an empty spot on his fence, and maybe this is something he can make a few hundred dollars from, where he was making no money before. Why not? Why not? So that's something to think about when you're driving around. Don't just look for the big billboards. Sometimes something like this can be very effective too, especially if there are no big billboards around. So that's something to consider in your area, in your neighborhood. Maybe you can just chat with the store owner or whatever that provides an opportunity like that. Okay. All right. Let's go to the next person on the phone tonight. Welcome to our open forum program. Please go ahead with your call.
1: Yeah, I have been a little under the weather, but the Lord has taught my stay. So I've been learning to praise Him, being content and whatever things I go through, Philippians 4, whether I have little or much or none. I want to make a comment about the getting on. I'm a little slow lately. But when I go and try to get on and click, you know, click this in the social media, I can get on eventually. But I thought maybe there might be an easier way to just click to get on whatever program it is that you want to get on eBible Fellowship. And I know you can't get around on the radio, on the cell phone. That has a process. But I just wondered if there might be a way. And Other than that, thank you.
0: Can I ask you what do you mean by getting on? Do you mean Zoom? Or because
1: you know
0: there is we do stream this program on YouTube, Facebook, and actually we just purchased some software called Restream that also is streaming, or we hope to stream this on Instagram, TikTok, Twitter, and whatever else we can find. So to join us, like say on YouTube, you just go to our YouTube eBible Fellowship page. And when we have a live stream, it says live right there on the main page. You click it, and you can watch the stream. And there's a number of people on YouTube that are in the chat that are, you know, posting verses and greeting one another and that kind of a thing.

0: that's one way of doing it, or you can join through Zoom video. Maybe that's what you're talking about. I'm not sure. Or follow the directions if you have a phone, where you can call in.
1: Okay. Yeah, that's okay. Yeah, I always eventually get on anyway. So I'll just leave it at that. Keep up the good work. Praise God. In the Lord Jesus Christ's name, you're doing an excellent job, Chris. I appreciate it. May Christ get all the glory. Thank you very much.
0: Okay. Well, thank you for calling and sharing. And let's go now to the next person on the phone tonight. Welcome to eBible Fellowship's new open forum program. Please go ahead with your call.
2: Hi, Chris. Good evening. Could you please read Deuteronomy 1:8?
0: Okay, Deuteronomy chapter 1, verse 8. Behold, I have set the land before you. Go in and possess the land which Jehovah sware unto your fathers, Abraham, Isaac, and Jacob, to give unto them and to their seed after them.
2: Yes, the question is actually from my son. He was curious because this language comes up like in Genesis 50:24, and I believe Exodus 33:1, and he was questioning why the Lord may be specifically speaking about Abraham, Isaac, Jacob, in many, I'm not sure how many times it occurs, but he was curious as to if you maybe could teach a little more about that and what the meaning is.
0: Yeah, that's a good question. We do read a number of times, and that would be interesting to count how many times in the Bible. I never thought of that. But God makes reference to Abraham, Isaac, and Jacob. They are the three main patriarchs, and even in the New Testament. As a matter of fact, if we go to Luke 13, there's reference made in Luke 13 at the time the door is shut, where it says in verse 25, when once the master of the house has risen up and is shut to the door, and ye begin to stand without and to knock at the door, saying, Lord, Lord, open unto us. And he shall answer and say unto you, I know you not whence ye are. Then shall ye begin to say, we have eaten and drunk in thy presence, and thou hast taught in our streets. But he shall say, I tell you, I know you not whence ye are. Depart from me, all ye workers of iniquity. There shall be weeping and gnashing of teeth when ye shall see Abraham, Isaac, and Jacob, and all the prophets in the kingdom of God, and you yourselves thrust out. So they represent God's elect. They can also represent God himself, because Abraham is a type of the Father. Isaac is a type of Christ. Jacob, at times, is also a type of Christ. So perhaps that's what's in view with this statement, that there is the eternal triune God in his kingdom and all the prophets, all the elect. But I don't think that's the case in every statement. If we go back to this verse in Deuteronomy 1, behold, I have set the land before you. This is the land of Canaan, the promised land that represents the new heaven and new earth. Go in and possess the land which Jehovah sware unto your fathers, Abraham, Isaac, and Jacob, to give unto them and to their seed after them. Well, maybe it is pointing to the triune God, because the seed is Christ and all that he has saved in him. That's what Galatians 3 tells us in verse 16 and verse 29. That Jesus is the seed, and all that he has saved, Jew and Gentile, male and female, are counted for the seed in him. So again, Abraham, Isaac, and Jacob are named to Jehovah swear unto them to give unto them and to their seed after them the land. So this could be the swearing of God within the Godhead that he would accomplish a salvation program which will result in the giving of an eternal habitation for a people purchased and redeemed by the blood of Christ. That's one possibility of looking at it. I think they can also represent themselves, the people of God, the people of God. You know, as God promised to them, he's promised to us. So that's basically the idea, I think. But thank you for calling and sharing that interesting question. And let's go now to the next caller on the phone tonight. Welcome to our open forum program. Please go ahead with your call.
3: Chris, can you please read 1 Samuel 2 verses 1 and 10?
0: 1 Samuel 2, verse 1 and verse 10. And Hannah prayed, and Hannah prayed and said, "My heart rejoiceth in Jehovah. Mine horn is exalted in Jehovah. My mouth is enlarged over mine enemies because I rejoice in thy salvation." Verse 10, "The adversaries of Jehovah shall be broken to pieces. Out of heaven shall he thunder upon them. Jehovah shall judge the ends of the earth, and he shall give strength unto his king and exalt the horn of his anointed."
3: Okay, and then if you have time, could you read Psalm 112, verse 9?
0: Psalm 112 and verse 9. "He hath dispersed, he has given to the poor. His righteousness endureth forever. His horn shall be exalted with honor."
3: Okay, thank you. I'm wondering about in 1 Samuel 2, verses 1.
0: Yeah, that what we read would, that, right?
3: Yes. And okay. What would "mine horn is exalted in Jehovah" mean? And also, what would "my mouth is enlarged" mean? Thank you.
0: Well, yeah, "mine horn is exalted." That's Christ. Christ is exalted in Jehovah. He is a horn that identifies with salvation. And Psalm 75, it says in verse 10, "All the horns of the wicked also will I cut off, but the horns of the righteous shall be exalted." And that is Christ who is exalted. The horns of the wicked are false gospels or false gods. They're all cut off. And remember when certain men in the time of Solomon, when Solomon was executing judgment on those that his father had warned him about, including Joab, and it got to the point where Solomon was going to execute Joab, and he fled to the temple to the horns of the altar, and he grabbed a hold of them. Well, there is a picture of someone trying to basically, you know, find refuge at the last, you know, at the end of it. He's lived as a wicked man, and he's trying to, like a deathbed confession, grab a hold of Christ, but the horns of the wicked are cut off. And so Solomon sent Benaiah or I forget his name, his captain of the host, and slew him. In Luke chapter 1, we read exactly what's in view with the horn in verse 68. Well, starting in verse 67, so we get more of the context. And his father, Zacharias, was filled with the Holy Ghost and prophesied, saying, "Blessed be the Lord God of Israel, for he has visited and redeemed his people and hath raised up a horn of salvation for us in the house of his servant David." Now, this was at the birth of John the Baptist, but Zacharias wasn't celebrating or saying that John was that horn of salvation. He understood that this had to do with the Messiah, the coming Messiah. And the Messiah, the Lord Jesus Christ, was going to be born of the Virgin Mary. And he was the horn of salvation. So that's what Hannah is really being moved by God to speak of. And keep in mind, Hannah was barren, and then God blessed her with a son, and she promised to give the son to the Lord as long as he lived. It's very similar with some of the language we find in Samuel to the account of Mary in the Gospels. And so this would definitely point to the Lord, because she is historically thanking God, praising God that he blessed her with Samuel. And Hannah prayed and said, "My heart rejoiceth in Jehovah. Mine horn is exalted in Jehovah. My mouth is enlarged over mine enemies, because I rejoice in thy salvation." See, the horn, salvation. That's the picture, because Christ is our salvation. He is the essence of salvation. And that's what the horn typifies. But thank you for calling. And let's go now to the next person on the phone tonight. Welcome to our program. Please go ahead with your call.
4: Hello, Chris.
0: Hello.
4: This is Annie from the Philippines.
0: Oh, hello. Thank you for calling. It's nice to hear from you.
4: Yes, I just want to try this, if it works. And I don't know. I'm trying also to do it in my cell phone, so mm-hmm. I could hear my voice maybe, but maybe not.
0: Oh, you're coming through. You're coming through very clear and loud. So
4: yeah, I'm using a landline.
0: Working.
4: Yeah, I'm using a landline right now, and I don't know if I could use my cell phone.
0: Excuse me. You use the toll-free number for the Philippines, right?
4: Yes, I did. I used the landline. And
0: well,
4: I don't know if I'm in the other place. If I'm in the other place and I don't have a landline, I'm gonna use the prepaid. I don't know if it works. Yeah, I'll try it again.
0: Okay. Well, yeah. It's great that you're proving. I hope encouraging maybe some who might watch this video or some others in the Philippines that they can call in. What time is it there?
4: It's already 10 o'clock in the morning of Tuesday.
0: Oh, that's great. Okay, so it's mm-hmm. not a bad time.
4: Yes.
0: Yeah, very good.
4: But everybody went to work, I guess.
0: Yeah, that's the one thing. A lot of people have
4: mm-hmm.
0: to work at this time.
4: Mm-hmm.
0: Well, did you have a Bible question, or you just wanted to see if you could call in?
4: Maybe I have a question. Like, can we still, work for the Lord, like doing trackings, even though sometimes we don't have a budget like that? And how can we do it? You know, it's really hard sometimes.
0: I don't know if I understand what you're asking. Can we do what? Tracking?
4: Can we still do trackings like that? You know, or maybe just wait till the Lord gives us some budget, something like that. You know, like maybe you have some, somebody gave you some money, or your mom gave you some money, or your friends, like that, and that's the time you can do some trackings.
0: So You mean, so you have opportunity, you don't have to work in other things. Well, you know, I think what we need to do is just do what we can in the moment. You know, what is our present situation? And so we pray for wisdom, and we take note of our situation and our surroundings. And if we're not working and we need money, maybe we have to go to work. And so we have to look for a job, and you can't concentrate on handing out tracts. Or maybe you can do that in the evening, hand out tracts as well. I don't know. It really, you know, it's between the person and God, who would have to pray for wisdom in what the Lord would want them to do. If we have tracts, you know, handing out tracts can be just a way of life as we go about our daily business or our daily affairs. If we're not working, like we normally have to go to the store and get food, or we have to get gas, or we get coffee, we go here and there. And so just carrying a handful of tracts, wherever we go, and we do what we were going to do anyway, so it's not causing us to spend any extra time. And we give a tract to the person at the counter, and maybe there's couple other people right there we can hand tracts to. So it, in other words, it doesn't require us to devote ourselves, but maybe that's what you're speaking of, the idea of devoting yourself to handing out tracts. Well, you know, again, it's God who controls our circumstances and our present situation, and we just have to see what would his will be. If it hasn't happened at this time, then we should probably think, well, maybe that's not God's will for me right now. Maybe it's something that will happen down the line, but maybe right now I should look into something else. It's hard to say, because we really have to pray for wisdom.
4: Thank you, Chris.
0: Well, thank you for calling. It's very nice to hear from you, and thank you very much, and may you have a good day over there, a good morning.
4: Thank you.
0: We'll go to our last caller tonight now. Welcome to our question and answer program. Please go ahead with your call.
5: Hello, good evening. Can we look at Ecclesiastes 10, verses 12 to 15? And my question comes from verse 15.
0: Ecclesiastes 10, verse 12 and verse 15. The words of a wise man's mouth are gracious, but the lips of a fool will swallow up himself. And then verse 15, the labor of the foolish wearieth every one of them, because he knoweth not how to go to the city, because he knoweth not how to go to the city.
5: Actually, I had said to read from 12 to 15, but my question.
0: No, 15. That's okay. That's okay. I read verse 12. So verse 13, the beginning of the words of his mouth is foolishness. That's the lips of a fool. And the end of his talk is mischievous madness. A fool also is full of words. A man cannot tell what shall be and what shall be after him. Who can tell him? The labor of the foolish wearieth every one of them, because he knoweth not how to go to the city.
5: Now, in verse 15, I am thinking that where it says, the labor of the foolish wearieth every one of them, that this is talking about those who are following a works gospel in order to get into this city, which is the kingdom of heaven, because they fail to understand or grasp that the only way to get to the kingdom is through Christ, through his works and through his grace. Is that a right understanding of this verse?
0: Yes, that's what the spiritual meaning is getting at. That I mean, it's a strong emphasis on the fool, and we know the fool is unsaved. Wise virgins, foolish virgins. The wise understand, but the wicked, who is the fool, does not understand. And so he's full of words. A man cannot tell what shall be and what shall be after him. Who can tell him? That would be Christ. Christ through his word, the Bible, telling and trying to tell him, as the true gospels proclaim, but he doesn't listen. He has no comprehension. The labor of the foolish, and you're right, the word labor gives it away, because God is very jealous of his salvation program. And whenever we read of someone laboring or working, God is so jealous that he even required the priests who would enter into the temple to do their priestly duties to wear a certain material in order that they not sweat, because if they sweat, it could give an appearance that they were laboring, they were working. And no, you're not to do any work. The Sabbath rest, and do no work on that holy day, because it is the rest that Christ has purchased for his people, and not the slightest, not even picking up a few sticks, was to be done on that day. So the labor of the foolish, the work of the unsaved, wearieth every one of them. Every one of them, they're wearying themselves to find the door, as was the case back in Sodom. They couldn't find the door. Christ is the door. They're working, trying to gain entry into the kingdom of heaven, and it's a wearisome matter. It reminds me this idea of being weary in Ecclesiastes 12:12. And further, by these, my son, be admonished, of making many books there is no end, and much study is a weariness to the... Well, that's a different... it has the word weary, but a different idea. Yes, so every one of them is weary because he knoweth not how to go to the city. This would be the celestial city, New Jerusalem, the kingdom of God. He is unable to find the way. The way is narrow, and few there be that find it. Many go the broad way that leads to destruction. And down that broad way, they're performing all kinds of labor and work, doing their best to please an angry God. And they don't understand that even that work itself is angering God even further concerning their sin. But thank you for calling.
6: Thank you.
0: And I would like to thank everyone for joining us tonight, whether you're listening in or joining us on Zoom or however you joined us, and especially those that called in from even very far away in the Philippines. It's really encouraging to hear people call from the other side of the world in a day ahead of us, where we have to go to sleep tonight before we get to the next day, to Tuesday. But that's just shows the potential, the tremendous potential of a program like this. As we continue, Lord willing, in the days to come, and we're hopeful that more and more people will call, and they don't have to write us, but they can call us directly, and we can speak with them directly. Just think of that potential on a track trip going to the Netherlands, and Lord willing, we have another track trip soon going to the Philippines in a few months. And we're telling people, you know, if you have any questions, you can call. You can call. It's toll free. So that would be something for all of us to pray for, that the Lord would bless this availability. We have the technology available right now. And so it's just a matter of God's perfect will. But again, thank you all for joining us. For now, may you have a good night, and may the Lord's perfect will be done.
6: You've been listening to eBible Fellowship's Questions and Answers Time with your host and Bible teacher, Chris McCann. 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Check eBibleFellowship.org for the latest schedule. Until next time, may the Lord's perfect will be done.

The Holy Bible, which cannot lie, declares in 2 Corinthians 4, verse 6, "For God, who commanded the light to shine out of darkness, hath shined in our hearts to give the light of the knowledge of the glory of God in the face of Jesus Christ." God, who only does great and wondrous things, shines his glorious light of the knowledge of his wisdom and his understanding into the hearts and minds of his beloved people. This glorious light can only be seen in the face of the Lord Jesus Christ, who is the completed testimony of the Holy Bible. This glorious light shows us with perfect certainty that the day of salvation ended when Judgment Day began May 21, 2011. Has God, who is the Alpha and Omega, the beginning and ending, the first and the last, also shined his glorious light into our hearts to show us the final day of Judgment Day, a day when this world ends and eternity future begins? According to a large amount of evidence from the Holy Bible that fits together in a truly amazing and most remarkable way, we can only say in meekness and humility that in all likelihood, yes, God has revealed that day. And that day, according to much biblical evidence, will occur sometime in the year 2033.

0: Welcome to eBible Fellowship's Bible Study. In this series of Bible studies, we'll be taking a closer look at the Bible's evidence for the completion of the prolonged judgment day and the end of the world occurring in the year 2033. And now here's your host and Bible teacher, Chris McCann.
1: Hello and welcome to eBible Fellowship's Bible study that is examining the biblical evidence for the end of the world in the year 2033. This is study number 78, and we've been taking our time because it's such a serious issue, a major issue. Can't really get it a bigger issue than this, concerning God shutting the door in the day of judgment. We saw in Genesis 7 that the Lord shut Noah in and all the souls inside the ark. And so we've been discussing this. And we know that Christ has the keys of hell and death. And he is the one that can open that which was previously shut, or shut that which was previously open. That's what the keys do. And it has to do with God's judgment when he shuts, and God's salvation when he opens. The door is to heaven. If God opens the door of heaven, that meant people could come into heaven through the door. And remember, we looked at that in John 10. It's actually expressly stated in John 10, verse 9, I am the door. Jesus is the door. Jesus is the word. So the word of God.

0: God, the Bible functions as the door. I am the door. By me, if any man enter in, he shall be saved and shall go in and out and find pasture. Okay, so Christ is the door. And if you enter in through the door, through Christ, through the word, you'll be saved. Well, what happens when the door shuts? You can't enter in. You can't enter in. And if you can't enter in, you can't be saved. It's pretty obvious. And this is the teaching of the Bible for our time period. And it does no one any good to try and make the Bible say something else, to try and sugarcoat it in any, you can't sugarcoat it. It is hard, difficult truth. And it's what the Bible has brought forth for years now. And as the people of God, as myself and others, have gone to the Bible and searched, we know in years leading up to the date of May 21, 2011, the Bible locked in that day, that month, that year. And you might say, oh, no man knows the day or hour. Yeah, and as soon as Jesus said that, the next verse, as it was on the days of Noah, so shall the coming of the Son of Man be. And we've proven very easily, and you can go back to Genesis 7, verse 4, verses 10 and 11, that God told Noah the exact day, month, and year. So it's no excuse. And you can use that and dismiss these things if you want. That's up to you. But it's no biblical validation or justification in any way for dismissing these things. It's just something out of your own mind because you choose your preferences to believe your pastor, your elders, your church, and all of them combined very well. We're not trying to change anyone's mind on this or convince anyone. And yet the Bible is clear that God's people knew in advance, because that is what the Lord does. He has secret things only he knows. And yet, according to Deuteronomy 29:29, he reveals the secret things to his people, and then they belong unto us. And so we will not listen to you and your insistence that we not know these things, when we know full well that God has revealed them to us in a similar manner as he has revealed a great many truths to us through comparing scripture with scripture. The Holy Spirit has taught us these things, and we've accepted them. And we clearly understand it is God's pattern to come to Noah and tell him, Noah, 7 days. 7 days, Noah knew, and all eight souls on the ark knew, the few, and the few are the elect. Those outside the ark, they were very similar to the church of our day, and they stuck their fingers in their ears. You can't know, Noah. You can't know. And so they dismissed it, mocked, reviled, and so forth. And of course, the flood came and took them all away. They knew not, Matthew 24:39 tells us, until the experience of being swept away in a flood, of drowning. Then they knew. Well, no man knows means none of the wicked, none of the unsaved people of the world. As Daniel 12:9-10 explains, seal up the word, Daniel, till the time of the end, none of the wicked will understand, but the wise will understand. That is the truth. That's the truth. And so is it true that God revealed the timing for his second coming on the world to judge the world? And that's what we've been experiencing over these years since May 21, 2011. The troubling of the nations, the madness, the chaotic madness taking place in nation after nation is a result of the wrath of God coming down upon sinful mankind, and God is again, carrying out the judgment, a prolonged judgment, and the children of God know these things, and we know that God saved everyone that he intended to save, just like he waited until all eight souls boarded before he brought the flood. So he waited to pour out his wrath until every single elect child of God that was out there among the nations heard the word and was saved through the word. Remember, Christ is the word, the door. And in salvation, you go through the door and you're saved. So the word came, found them out, searched them, found them, and delivered them from the coming day of wrath, which God brought again on that date, May 21, 2011. He shut the door. He shut the door to the world, just as he had shut the door to the ark and then brought forth the deluge. That is the pattern that God saves. He's patient. He's long-suffering with the sins of men. And because he's saving, he accomplished the salvation. Then he deals with the men. He punishes the wicked men. And that's what's been going on. Well, we saw, I just want to get to this because I mentioned it previously. And before we go back and look at the timing for the flood judgment in Revelation chapter 9, remember, this is the chapter that is detailing Judgment Day, which is not, of course, an unusual subject in the Bible, very often addressed by the Lord, by Jesus himself. You know, some people, they think the God of the Old Testament was a wrathful God, and the God of the New Testament is kind and loving and sweet. Well, I don't think you've read the New Testament too carefully. It's the same God. Jesus is that God of the Old Testament. By the way, if you think there's some kind of difference, no, there's no difference. Remember, Jesus said of Abraham, before Abraham was, I am. And I am is the grand declaration that the Lord told Moses when Moses asked, what is your name? And he said, I am that I am. The just glorious statement of being, the everlasting God from eternity past to eternity future. He's always been, I am. He is existence, the essence of life. And Jesus is that great I am. Before Abraham was, I am. And the Jews, of course, more than once picked up stones or sought to kill him because they thought he blasphemed and made himself God. And they were definitely right about the fact he was declaring himself to be God, and wrong in a failure to understand he actually was God. But here in Revelation 9, we read the bottomless pits open, the smoke comes from below to above to the earth. The sun is darkened. The world's turned into hell. If you remember, we looked at Psalm 9. I'll go back there. And we read in Psalm 9, I'll start in verse 16. Jehovah is known by the judgment which he executeth. The wicked is snared in the work of his own hands. Higgion, Selah. The wicked shall be turned into hell, and all the nations that forget God. All the nations that forget God. And in Isaiah 34, verse 1, we find there are four synonyms mentioned in this verse. Come near, ye nations, to hear, and hearken, ye people. Let the earth hear, and all that is therein, the world, and all things that come forth of it. Okay, can you name the synonyms? Well, it would be nations, people, earth, world. See, the people make the nations, and the nations make the world. For God so loved the world Does that mean that he loved plants and trees and rocks? That he gave his only begotten son? No, we know it has to do with atonement. And by the way, it's not all people of the world. It is the world of his elect. This is because in Revelation 21, we read of the new heavenly city, Jerusalem. And in the next chapter, remember, they enter into the gates into the city. This is the city. All who are truly saved enter into New Jerusalem, which came down from above. And we read in verse 24 of Revelation 21, and the nations of them which are saved shall walk in the light of it, and the kings of the earth do bring their glory and honor into it. The nations of them which are saved. The nations, you see, for God so loved the world, you could say the nations. Isaiah 34, verse 1, gives us that leeway that in the Bible, these are synonyms: world, nations, people, earth. And for God so loved the nations. What if it said that? Well, the nations of them which are saved. Remember, in I think it's Genesis 25 or maybe 26, when Rebecca, she was with twins. She had Jacob and Esau still in her womb, and they were struggling and fighting. And she went to the Lord, and the Lord explained, two manner of people are in your womb. Two nations. See, there's the nations of the world, the ungodly, and there's the nations of them which are saved. Jacob typified the nations of them which are saved. Esau, the nations of the world. And so God said, Jacob I loved, nations of them which are saved. Remember, again, I'm not making this up. The verse said, two nations are in your womb. So when God says, Jacob I loved, he's saying, the nation that Jacob represents I loved, the nations of them which are saved, which are people that became saved from every tribe and tongue and nation on the face of the earth, the elect of God, chosen individuals here and there and the other place, a remnant out of the whole, the rest, you know, the remnant are the elect, the rest are the nations of the world. Therefore, when the Lord says, or when the Bible says, for God so loved the world, he gave his only begotten son, it's not speaking of every person on earth. It's speaking specifically of those that Christ died for. Well, now going back to Revelation 9, the smoke of the bottomless pit rises up, darkens the sun. The whole earth is covered with smoke. You know, when you darken the sun, you don't have any light. It's darkness. Darkness and smoke. That was the condition of the pit. That's the condition of the pit. So what's it saying? That the condition of the pit is now the condition of the world. The nations, the earth, the world, the people, the nations are turned into hell. The nations are turned into hell, according to Psalm 9, verse 17. And God has turned the world into hell, the condition of hell, when he shut the door. When he shut the door, because, as you know, I've explained in the past, shutting the door means no more salvation, and only in previous time over the course of history, human history in the world, when someone would physically die, could it be said, well, there's no more hope for that person, no more salvation possible. And the Bible does indicate that once they physically die, then that's it. No more possibility of salvation. And now there's no more possibility of salvation. That's a condition previously only identified with death. And now it's the condition for life on earth. The world has become hell. Hell is the grave. Hell is, in the Old Testament, Sheol, equally translated as grave. And the world is an enormous graveyard right now. Well, in Revelation 9, we read a little bit later about locusts. The locusts are a figure to represent the elect of God who are carrying the message of the judgment. They're pictured really of the elect who are going forth as the saints judging the world. And it says of the locusts in verse 7, and the shapes of the locusts were likened to horses prepared unto battle. And that's one of the statements that gives it away. You can look at Revelation 19, the armies in heaven on horseback following the word of God, Jesus also on horseback into the battle of Judgment Day. Joel chapter 2, first couple of verses, this great army goes forth, and they're also likened to horses. So here the locusts, the shape of the locusts are like unto horses prepared unto battle, and on their heads were, as it were, crowns like gold, and their faces were as the faces of men. And they had hair as the hair of women, and their teeth were as the teeth of lions. And they had breastplates, as it were, breastplates of iron. And the sound of their wings was the sound of chariots of many horses running to battle. And they had tails like unto scorpions, and were stings in their tails, and their power was to hurt men 5 months. 5 months is the figure of a prolonged judgment. And we, in essence, are still going through 5 months of torment, the troubling of the people of the earth, although literally it's years that we're experiencing, but it's a figure. It's a figure of speech. Then in verse 11, and they had a king over them, referring to the locusts. And again, that's why it's important to understand the locusts are the saved. They had a king over them, which is the angel or the messenger of the bottomless pit, whose name in the Hebrew tongue is Abaddon, but in the Greek tongue hath his name Apollyon. And there is much error that has been written about these verses and Apollyon and Abaddon. And much of it can be traced to John Bunyan's book, Pilgrim's Progress, where he refers to the devil as Abaddon and Apollyon. Well, of course, because Abaddon is the Hebrew and Apollyon, the Greek word for destruction or to destroy. And here are these locusts. They seem awful creatures. They're going around destroying, and they have a king over them who we would have to say He's said to be the messenger of the bottomless pit, and his name is destruction. He's the king of destruction. That's Satan, clearly. No, that's incorrect. That's incorrect. Satan does not have the power to destroy. Remember, well, we'll just look at this one verse, and then we'll have to pick this up when we come back in our next study. But in Matthew 10, we read in verse 28, and fear not them which kill the body, but are not able to kill the soul, but rather fear him which is able to destroy both soul and body in hell. Can Satan do that? He can't do that. He can't do that. No, he doesn't have that kind of power. Only God has the power to destroy. And that's, again, Abaddon, destruction. Destruction. Apollyon, to destroy. And so the angel, and this is another reason why they think it's Satan who's a fallen angel, but just means the messenger. Revelation 20. We read in verse 1, I saw an angel come down from heaven, having the key of the bottomless pit and a great chain in his hand. Is that Satan? Is that Satan, this angel? No, that's Christ. The word angel is also translated as messenger, and oftentimes it should have been. It should have been. And in the Old Testament as well as the New. In the Old Testament, Jesus is called the angel of the covenant, or the messenger of the covenant. You see, it says messenger because it's obviously referring to Christ in the book of Malachi, and yet it's the identical word translated as angel in the Old Testament. So I saw an angel come down from heaven having the key. Revelation 1:18, Christ possesses the key of hell and death, having the key of the bottomless pit and a great chain in his hand. And he laid hold on the dragon, that old serpent, which is the devil and Satan, and bound him 1,000 years and cast him into the bottomless pit. You see, the messenger cast the devil into the bottomless pit. And so the messenger of the bottomless pit, the angel of the bottomless pit, is not Satan, it is Jesus. Well, we'll again get more into this, Lord willing, when we meet together again in our next Bible study.
1: 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Until our next Bible study, may the Lord's perfect will be done.

0: Hello and welcome to eBible Fellowship's Scripture and Song program. The nature of this program is to take a closer look at one of the hymns that has been written to glorify God.
1: Our next hymn on Scripture and Song is None Other Lamb, None Other Name. The words of this hymn are so truthful to what our Lord's Word speaks. The first line of the hymn says, None other Lamb, none other name, none other hope in heaven or earth or sea, none other hiding place from guilt and shame, none beside thee. How true! The word Lamb appears 105 times in the Bible. The first time it is used is in Genesis chapter 22, verses 7 and 8. Our Lord says, And Isaac spake unto Abraham his father, and said, My father. And he said, Here am I, my son. And he said, Behold the fire and the wood, but where is the lamb for a burnt offering? And Abraham said, My son, God will provide himself a lamb for a burnt offering. So they went, both of them, together. In these two verses, our Lord states an absolute truth that He will supply the lamb or burnt offering. You might ask, why did God compare His Son, Jesus Christ, as the Lamb of God, which is stated in John chapter 1, verse 29. We read, The next day John seeth Jesus coming unto him, and saith, Behold the Lamb of God, which taketh away the sin of the world. The Lord knows perfectly the characteristics of a lamb. He created them. Here are a few that I found on the internet. Easily influenced by a leader, by the shepherd. The shepherd is most effective, has a calming influence, totally dependent on the shepherd for every need, and needs rod and staff guidance. These are just a few, but you can see why God chose the lamb. Here, God describes his Passover lamb. We read in Exodus chapter 12, verse 5, Your lamb shall be without blemish, a male of the first year. Ye shall take it out from the sheep or from the goats. Can you imagine the extreme difficulty of the Israelites finding a lamb without blemish? The Lord is really saying, without sin. It was impossible for the Israelites, but with Jesus Christ, who was without sin, it was the only acceptable offering to the Father for payment of sin. The hymn states another truth, none other name, in which the phrase is actually used in Acts chapter 4. I'll read verses 10 through 12. Be it known unto you all, and to all the people of Israel, that by the name of Jesus Christ of Nazareth, whom ye crucified, whom God raised from the dead, even by him doth this man stand here before you whole. This is the stone which was set at naught of you builders, which is become the head of the corner. Neither is there salvation in any other. For there is none other name under heaven given among men whereby we must be saved. All three lines of this hymn speak of our complete helplessness when it comes to salvation. It is all God's doing. Now let us listen to None Other Lamb, None Other Name.

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Welcome to Types and Figures here on eBible Fellowship, a short segment designed to help the Bible student understand a little bit more about some of the deeper spiritual meanings found within the pages of the Bible. And you know, the Bible records many historic, exciting, dramatic battles. And the Word of God also describes numerous and various weapons that those men of war used against each other while those battles raged. And one very prominent weapon in the Bible is the sword. The sword. And we find the sword first mentioned in Genesis chapter 3. That chapter describes mankind's fall into sin. And let's turn to Genesis chapter 3 and look at verse 24. Genesis 3 verse 24 reads, "So he drove out the man, and he placed at the east of the Garden of Eden cherubims and a flaming sword which turned every way to keep the way of the tree of life." Now, certainly at that early stage of Earth's history, no swords were even in existence at that point in time. And yet, the Lord refers to a flaming sword which kept the way of the tree of life. Now, of course, when the Bible refers to a sword, in whatever context, we've learned that we have to look for the underlying spiritual meaning to the word in view. And thankfully, the Lord has provided a scripture verse which does help us see a likely deeper spiritual meaning for the word sword in the Bible. And that's found in Ephesians chapter 6, verse 17. Let's take a look at that. Ephesians chapter 6, verse 17 reads, "And take the helmet of salvation and the sword of the Spirit, which is the Word of God." It's almost obvious right there. Now, the Lord doesn't always provide such a neat spiritual definition as he has with this verse in Ephesians 6:17. The sword of the Spirit, which is the Word of God. So the next time you're reading the Bible and you happen to come across the word sword in your passage, just try applying the spiritual definition of the Word of God. And that's this edition of Types and Figures on eBible Fellowship.

Greetings, everyone. This is Bob Grandy welcoming you to eBible Fellowship's program called Where's That Bible Verse? God tells us in Romans 15, verse 4, "For whatsoever things were written aforetime were written for our learning, that we through patience and comfort of the Scriptures might have hope." During this time, I'll slowly read and then repeat five random verses from the King James Bible, but I will not tell you where they are located in God's Word, the Bible. So listen carefully and try to identify which Bible book, chapter, and even the verse number where each verse can be found. Here's the first verse. "Thus saith Cyrus, king of Persia, Jehovah God of heaven hath given me all the kingdoms of the earth, and he hath charged me to build him an house at Jerusalem, which is in Judah." I'll read it again. "Thus saith Cyrus, king of Persia, Jehovah God of heaven hath given me all the kingdoms of the earth, and he hath charged me to build him an house at Jerusalem, which is in Judah." Here's verse number 2. "Also Vashti, the queen, made a feast for the women in the royal house which belonged to King Ahasuerus." I'll repeat it. "Also Vashti, the queen, made a feast for the women in the royal house which belonged to King Ahasuerus." Here's verse number 3. "Behold, there came fire down from heaven and burnt up the two captains of the former 50s with their 50s. Therefore, let my life now be precious in thy sight." I'll repeat it. "Behold, there came fire down from heaven and burnt up the two captains of the former 50s with their 50s. Therefore, let my life now be precious in thy sight." Here's verse number 4. "For I am in a strait betwixt two, having a desire to depart and to be with Christ, which is far better." I'll repeat it. "For I am in a strait betwixt two, having a desire to depart and to be with Christ, which is far better." And here's verse number 5. "In meekness instructing those that oppose themselves, if God peradventure will give them repentance to the acknowledging of the truth." I'll read it again. "In meekness instructing those that oppose themselves, if God peradventure will give them repentance to the acknowledging of the truth." We'll be back in a moment to discover where these scriptures are located in God's Word, the Bible.

Okay, it's time to find out where today's verses are found in the Bible. Here's verse number 1. Thus saith Cyrus, king of Persia, Jehovah God of heaven hath given me all the kingdoms of the earth, and he hath charged me to build him an house at Jerusalem, which is in Judah. That verse is found in Ezra chapter 1, verse 2. Ezra 1, verse 2. Here's verse number 2. Also, Vashti the queen made a feast for the women in the royal house which belonged to King Ahasuerus. That verse is from Esther chapter 1, verse 9. Esther chapter 1, verse 9. Here's verse number 3. Behold, there came fire down from heaven and burnt up the two captains of the former 50s with their 50s. Therefore, let my life now be precious in thy sight. And that verse is found in 2 Kings chapter 1, verse 14. 2 Kings 1, verse 14. Here's the fourth verse. For I am in a strait betwixt two, having a desire to depart and to be with Christ, which is far better. And that verse is from Philippians chapter 1, verse 23. Philippians 1, 23. And here's verse number 5. In meekness instructing those that oppose themselves, if God peradventure will give them repentance to the acknowledging of the truth. And that verse is found in 2 Timothy chapter 2, verse 25. 2 Timothy 2, 25. Thank you for joining us today to discover where's that Bible verse? And remember what God tells us in Psalm 119, verse 105. Thy word is a lamp unto my feet and a light unto my path.

Well, greetings, Bible students, and welcome to today's edition of eBible Fellowship's Bible Quiz. In Psalm 119, verse 130, we read, "The entrance of thy words giveth light, it giveth understanding unto the simple." Okay, are you ready? Here's question number one. Fill in the blank in this verse. "But unto them which are called, both Jews and Greeks, blank, the power of God and the wisdom of God." But unto them which are called, both Jews and Greeks, blank, the power of God and the wisdom of God. Number two, the book of Ecclesiastes repeatedly concludes that all is what? The book of Ecclesiastes repeatedly concludes that all is what? Number three, who was a king of Judah that burned the book of the words of Jehovah as it was given to Jeremiah? Who was the king of Judah that burned the book of the words of Jehovah as it was given to Jeremiah? Number four, name the two men in the Bible that were translated into heaven without physically dying. Name the two men in the Bible that were translated into heaven without physically dying. And number five, because of jealousy, where did Joseph's brothers put him? Because of jealousy, where did Joseph's brothers put him? We'll be back in a moment with the answers.

All right, how'd you do? Here are today's answers. Number one, fill in the blank in this verse. But unto them which are called, both Jews and Greeks, Christ, the power of God and the wisdom of God. We read that in 1 Corinthians 1:24. Christ, the power of God and the wisdom of God. 1 Corinthians 1:24. Number two, the book of Ecclesiastes repeatedly concludes that all is what? All is vanity. We read that in Ecclesiastes 2 many times. It repeatedly concludes that all is vanity, but you read it often in Ecclesiastes chapter 2. Number three, who was the king of Judah that burned the book of the words of Jehovah as it was given to Jeremiah? That would be Jehoiakim, and you read that in Jeremiah chapter 36. Jehoiakim, Jeremiah 36. Number four, name the two men in the Bible that were trans-

0: translated into heaven without physically dying. That would be Enoch and Elijah. Enoch we read of in Genesis 5:24. Enoch, Genesis 5:24, and in 2 Kings 2:11 we read of Elijah. Elijah, 2 Kings 2:11. And number 5, because of jealousy, where did Joseph's brothers put him? They put him in a pit.
1: We can read about what Joseph's brothers did to him in Genesis 37, verses 23 to 24.
0: That's our eBible Fellowship Bible quiz for today. And may God bless your study in His Word.

0: Welcome to eBible Fellowship's Bible Study. In this series of Bible studies, we'll be taking a closer look at the Bible's evidence for the completion of the prolonged judgment day and the end of the world occurring in the year 2033. And now here's your host and Bible teacher, Chris McCann.
1: Hello and welcome to eBible Fellowship's Bible study that is examining the biblical evidence for the end of the world in the year 2033. This is study number 78, and we've been taking our time because it's such a serious issue, a major issue. Can't really get a bigger issue than this, concerning God shutting the door in the day of judgment. We saw in Genesis 7 that the Lord shut Noah in and all the souls inside the ark. And so we've been discussing this. And we know that Christ has the keys of hell and death. And he is the one that can open that which was previously shut, or shut that which was previously open. That's what the keys do. And it has to do with God's judgment when he shuts, and God's salvation when he opens. The door is to heaven. If God opens the door of heaven, that meant people could come into heaven through the door. And remember, we looked at that in John 10. It's actually expressly stated in John 10, verse 9, I am the door. Jesus is the door. Jesus is the Word. So the Word of God, the Bible, functions as the door. I am the door. By me, if any man enter in, he shall be saved, and shall go in and out and find pasture. Okay, so Christ is the door, and if you enter in through the door, through Christ, through the Word, you'll be saved. Well, what happens when the door shuts? You can't enter in. You can't enter in, and if you can't enter in, you can't be saved. It's pretty obvious. And this is the teaching of the Bible for our time period. And it does no one any good to try and make the Bible say something else, to try and sugarcoat it in any, you can't sugarcoat it. It is hard, difficult truth. And it's what the Bible has brought forth for years now. And as the people of God, as myself and others, have gone to the Bible and searched, we know in years leading up to the date of May 21, 2011, the Bible locked in that day, that month, that year. And you might say, oh, no man knows the day or hour. Yeah, and as soon as Jesus said that, the next verse, as it was in the days of Noah, so shall the coming of the Son of Man be. And we've proven very easily, and you can go back to Genesis 7, verse 4, verses 10 and 11, that God told Noah the exact day, month, and year. So it's no excuse, and you can use that and dismiss these things if you want. That's up to you. But it's no biblical validation or justification in any way for dismissing these things. It's just something out of your own mind because you choose your preferences to believe your pastor, your elders, your church, and all of them combined very well. We're not trying to change anyone's mind on this or convince anyone. And yet the Bible is clear that God's people knew in advance, because that is what the Lord does. He has secret things only he knows. And yet, according to Deuteronomy 29:29, he reveals the secret things to his people, and then they belong unto us. And so we will not listen to you that and your insistence that we not know these things when we know full well that God has revealed them to us in a similar manner as he has revealed a great many truths to us through comparing scripture with scripture. The Holy Spirit has taught us these things, and we've accepted them. And we clearly understand it is God's pattern to come to Noah and tell him, Noah, 7 days. 7 days, Noah knew, and all eight souls on the ark knew, the few, and the few are the elect. Those outside the ark, they were very similar to the church of our day, and they stuck their fingers in their ears. You can't know, Noah. You can't know. And so they dismissed it, mocked, reviled, and so forth. And of course, the flood came and took them all away. They knew not, Matthew 24, 39 tells us, until the experience of being swept away in a flood, of drowning, then they knew. Then they knew. Well, no man knows means none of the wicked, none of the unsaved people of the world. As Daniel 12, 9 and 10 explains, seal up the word, Daniel, till the time of the end, none of the wicked will understand, but the wise will understand. That is the truth. That's the truth. And so is it true that God revealed the timing for his second coming on the world to judge the world? And that's what we've been experiencing over these years since May 21, 2011. The troubling of the nations, the madness, the chaotic madness taking place in nation after nation is a result of the wrath of God coming down upon sinful mankind, and God is again carrying out the judgment, a prolonged judgment, and the children of God know these things, and we know that God saved everyone that he intended to save, just like he waited until all eight souls boarded before he brought the flood. So he waited to pour out his wrath until every single elect child of God that was out there among the nations heard the word and was saved through the word. Remember, Christ is the word, the door, and in salvation, you go through the door and you're saved. So the word came, found them out, searched them, found them, and delivered them from the coming day of wrath, which God brought again on that date, May 21, 2011. He shut the door. He shut the door to the world, just as he had shut the door to the ark and then brought forth the deluge. That is the pattern that God saves. He's patient. He's long-suffering with the sins of men, and because he's saving, he accomplished the salvation, then he deals with the men. He punishes the wicked men. And that's what's been going on. Well, I just want to get to this because I mentioned it previously. And before we go back and look at the timing for the flood judgment, in Revelation chapter 9, remember, this is the chapter that is detailing Judgment Day, which is not, of course, an unusual subject in the Bible, very often addressed by the Lord, by Jesus himself. You know, some people, they think the God of the Old Testament was a wrathful God, and the God of the New Testament is kind and loving and sweet. Well, I don't think you've read the New Testament too carefully. It's the same God. Jesus is that God of the Old Testament. By the way, if you think there's some kind of difference, no, there's no difference. Remember, Jesus said of Abraham, before Abraham was, I am. And I am is the grand declaration that the Lord told Moses when Moses asked, what is your name? And he said, I am that I am. The just a glorious statement of being, the everlasting God from eternity past to eternity future. He's always been, I am, he is existence, the essence of life. And Jesus is that great I am. Before Abraham was, I am. And the Jews, of course, more than once picked up stones or sought to kill him because they thought he blasphemed and made himself God. And they were definitely right about the fact he was declaring himself to be God, and wrong in a failure to understand he actually was God. But here in Revelation 9, we read the bottomless pits open, the smoke comes from below to above to the earth, the sun is darkened, the world's turned into hell. If you remember, we looked at Psalm 9, I'll go back there, and we read in Psalm 9, I'll start in verse 16. Jehovah is known by the judgment which he executeth. The wicked is snared in the work of his own hands. Higgion, Selah. The wicked shall be turned into hell, and all the nations that forget God. All the nations that forget God. And in Isaiah 34, verse 1, we find there are four synonyms mentioned in this verse. Come near, ye nations, to hear, and hearken, ye people. Let the earth hear, and all that is therein, the world, and all things that come forth of it. Okay, can you name the synonyms? Well, it would be nations, people, earth, world. See, the people make the nations, and the nations make the world. For God so loved the world. Does that mean that he loved plants and trees and rocks? That he gave his only begotten son? No, we know it has to do with atonement. And by the way, it's not all people of the world. It is the world of his elect. This is because in Revelation 21, we read in of the new heavenly city, Jerusalem, and in the next chapter, remember, they enter into the gates into the city. This is the city. All who are truly saved enter into New Jerusalem, which came down from above. And we read in verse 24 of Revelation 21, and the nations of them which are saved shall walk in the light of it, and the kings of the earth do bring their glory and honor into it. The nations of them which are saved. The nations, you see, for God so loved the world, you could say the nations. Isaiah 34, verse 1, gives us that leeway that in the Bible, these are synonyms. World, nations, people, earth. And for God so loved the nations, what if it said that? Well, the nations of them which are saved. Remember, in I think it's Genesis 25 or maybe 26, when Rebecca, she was with twins. She had Jacob and Esau still in her womb, and they were struggling and fighting. And she went to the Lord, and the Lord explained, two manner of people are in your womb. Two nations. See, there's the nations of the world, the ungodly, and there's the nations of them which are saved. Jacob typified the nations of them which are saved, Esau, the nations of the world. And so God said, Jacob I loved, nations of them which are saved. Remember, again, I'm not making this up. The verse said, two nations are in your womb. So when God says, Jacob I loved, he's saying, the nation that Jacob represents I loved, the nations of them which are saved, which are people that became saved from every tribe and tongue and nation on the face of the earth, the elect of God, chosen individuals here and there and the other place, a remnant out of the whole, the rest, you know, the remnant are the elect, the rest are the nations of the world. Therefore, when the Lord says, or when the Bible says, for God so loved the world, he gave his only begotten son, it's not speaking of every person on earth. It's speaking specifically of those that Christ died for. Well, now going back to Revelation 9, the smoke of the bottomless pit rises up, darkens the sun. The whole earth is covered with smoke. You know, when you darken the sun, you don't have any light. It's darkness. Darkness and smoke. That was the condition of the pit. That's the condition of the pit. So what's it saying? That the condition of the pit is now the condition of the world. The nations, the earth, the world, the people, the nations are turned into hell. The nations are turned into hell, according to Psalm 9, verse 17. And God has turned the world into hell, the condition of hell, when he shut the door. When he shut the door, because, as you know, I've explained in the past, shutting the door means no more salvation, and only in previous time over the course of history, human history in the world, when someone would physically die, could it be said, well, there's no more hope for that person, no more salvation possible. And the Bible does indicate that once they physically die, then that's it. No more possibility of salvation. And now there's no more possibility of salvation. That's a condition previously only identified with death, and now it's the condition for life on earth. The world has become hell. Hell is the grave. Hell is, in the Old Testament, Sheol, equally translated as grave. And the world is an enormous graveyard right now. Well, in Revelation 9, we read a little bit later about locusts. The locusts are a figure to represent the elect of God who are carrying the message of the judgment. They're pictured really of the elect who are going forth as the saints judging the world. And it says of the locusts in verse 7, and the shapes of the locusts were like unto horses prepared unto battle. And that's one of the statements that gives it away. You can look at Revelation 19. The armies in heaven on horseback following the word of God, Jesus also on horseback into the battle of Judgment Day. Joel chapter 2, first couple of verses, this great army goes forth, and they're also likened to horses. So here the locusts, the shape of the locusts are like unto horses prepared unto battle, and on their heads were, as it were, crowns like gold, and their faces were as the faces of men. And they had hair as the hair of women, and their teeth were as the teeth of lions. And they had breastplates, as it were, breastplates of iron. And the sound of their wings was the sound of chariots of many horses running to battle. And they had tails like unto scorpions, and were stings in their tails, and their power was to hurt men 5 months. 5 months is the figure of a prolonged judgment, and we, in essence, are still going through 5 months of torment, the troubling of the people of the earth, although literally it's years that we're experiencing, but it's a figure. It's a figure of speech. Then in verse 11, and they had a king over them, referring to the locusts. And again, that's why it's important to understand the locusts are the saved. They had a king over them, which is the angel or the messenger of the bottomless pit, whose name in the Hebrew tongue is Abaddon, but in the Greek tongue hath his name Apollyon. And there is much error that has been written about these verses and Apollyon and Abaddon. And much of it can be traced to John Bunyan's book, Pilgrim's Progress, where he refers to the devil as Abaddon and Apollyon. Well, of course, because Abaddon is the Hebrew And Apollyon, the Greek word for destruction or to destroy. And here are these locusts. They seem awful creatures. They're going around destroying. And they have a king over them who we would have to say, he's said to be the messenger of the bottomless pit. And his name is Destruction. He's the king of destruction. That's Satan, clearly. No, that's incorrect. That's incorrect. Satan does not have the power to destroy. Remember, we'll just look at this one verse, and then we'll have to pick this up when we come back in our next study. But in Matthew 10, we read in verse 28, "And fear not them which kill the body, but are not able to kill the soul, but rather fear him which is able to destroy both soul and body in hell." Can Satan do that? He can't do that. He can't do that. No, he doesn't have that kind of power. Only God has the power to destroy. And that's, again, Abaddon, destruction. Destruction. Apollyon, to destroy. And so the angel, and this is another reason why they think it's Satan who's a fallen angel, but just means the messenger. Revelation 20, we read in verse 1, "I saw an angel come down from heaven, having the key of the bottomless pit and a great chain in his hand." Is that Satan? Is that Satan, this angel? No, that's Christ. The word angel is also translated as messenger, and oftentimes it should have been. It should have been. And in the Old Testament as well as the New. In the Old Testament, Jesus is called the angel of the covenant, or the messenger of the covenant. You see, it says messenger because it's obviously referring to Christ in the book of Malachi. And yet it's the identical word translated as angel in the Old Testament. "So I saw an angel come down from heaven having the key." Revelation 1:18, Christ possesses the key of hell and death, "having the key of the bottomless pit and a great chain in his hand. And he laid hold on the dragon," that old serpent, "which is the devil and Satan, and bound him 1,000 years and cast him into the bottomless pit." You see, the messenger cast the devil into the bottomless pit. And so the messenger of the bottomless pit, the angel of the bottomless pit, is not Satan, it is Jesus. Well, we'll again get more into this, Lord willing, when we meet together again in our next Bible study.
0: 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Until our next Bible study, may the Lord's perfect will be done.

0: We welcome you to eBible Fellowship's Bible reading program. We read in 2 Timothy 3, verse 16, "All Scripture is given by inspiration of God and is profitable for doctrine, for reproof, for correction, for instruction in righteousness." Now, let's begin our Bible reading program.
1: Numbers 30. And Moses spake unto the heads of the tribes concerning the children of Israel, saying, "This is the thing which the Lord hath commanded. If a man vow a vow unto the Lord, or swear an oath to bind his soul with a bond, he shall not break his word, he shall do according to all that proceedeth out of his mouth. If a woman also vow a vow unto the Lord, and bind herself by a bond, being in her father's house in her youth, and her father hear her vow, and her bond wherewith she hath bound her soul, and her father shall hold his peace at her, then all her vows shall stand, and every bond wherewith she hath bound her soul shall stand. But if her father disallow her in the day that he heareth, not any of her vows, or of her bonds wherewith she had bound her soul shall stand, and the Lord shall forgive her, because her father disallowed her. And if she had at all an husband when she vowed, or uttered aught out of her lips wherewith she bound her soul, and her husband heard it, and held his peace at her in the day that he heard it, then her vows shall stand, and her bonds wherewith she bound her soul shall stand. But if her husband disallowed her on the day that he heard it, then he shall make her vow which she vowed, and that which she uttered with her lips, wherewith she bound her soul, of none effect, and the Lord shall forgive her. But every vow of a widow and of her that is divorced, wherewith they have bound their souls, shall stand against her. And if she vowed in her husband's house, or bound her soul by a bond with an oath, and her husband heard it, and held his peace at her, and disallowed her not, then all her vows shall stand, and every bond wherewith she bound her soul shall stand. But if her husband hath utterly made them void on the day he heard them, then whatsoever proceedeth out of her lips concerning her vows, or concerning the bond of her soul, shall not stand. Her husband hath made them void, and the Lord shall forgive her. Every vow and every binding oath to afflict the soul, her husband may establish it, or her husband may make it void. But if her husband altogether hold his peace at her from day to day, then he establisheth all her vows or all her bonds which are upon her. He confirmeth them, because he held his peace at her in the day that he heard them. But if he shall in any ways make them void after that he hath heard them, then he shall bear her iniquity. These are the statutes which the Lord commanded Moses, between a man and his wife, between the father and his daughter, being yet in her youth, in her father's house. Numbers 31. And the Lord spake unto Moses, saying, Avenge the children of Israel of the Midianites. Afterward shalt thou be gathered unto thy people. And Moses spake unto the people, saying, Arm some of yourselves unto the war, and let them go against the Midianites, and avenge the Lord of Midian. Of every tribe 1,000 throughout all the tribes of Israel shall he send to the war. So there were delivered out of the thousands of Israel 1,000 of every tribe, 12,000 armed for war. And Moses sent them to the war 1,000 of every tribe, them and Phinehas, the son of Eleazar the priest, to the war, with the holy instruments and the trumpets to blow in his hand. And they warred against the Midianites, as the Lord commanded Moses, and they slew all the males. And they slew the kings of Midian, beside the

the rest of them that were slain, namely Evi and Rechem and Zur and Hur and Reba, 5 kings of Midian. Balaam also, the son of Beor, they slew with the sword. And the children of Israel took all the women of the Midian captives, and their little ones, and took the spoil of all their cattle, and all their flocks, and all their goods. And they burnt all their cities wherein they dwelt, and all their goodly castles with fire. And they took all the spoil and all the prey, both of men and of beasts, and they brought the captives and the prey and the spoil unto Moses and Eleazar the priest, and unto the congregation of the children of Israel, unto the camp at the plains of Moab, which are by Jordan near Jericho. And Moses and Eleazar the priest and all the princes of the congregation went forth to meet them without the camp. And Moses was wroth with the officers of the host, with the captains over thousands and captains over hundreds which came from the battle. And Moses said unto them, Have ye saved all the women alive? Behold, these caused the children of Israel through the counsel of Balaam to commit trespass against the Lord in the matter of Peor, and there was a plague among the congregation of the Lord. Now therefore kill every male among the little ones, and kill every woman that hath known man by lying with him. But all the women children that have not known a man by lying with him, keep alive for yourselves. And do ye abide without the camp 7 days, whosoever hath killed any person, and whosoever hath touched any slain, purify both yourselves and your captives on the 3rd day and on the 7th day. And purify all your raiment and all that is made of skins, and all work of goat's hair, and all things made of wood. And Eleazar the priest said unto the men of war which went to the battle, This is the ordinance of the law which the Lord commanded Moses. Only the gold and the silver, the brass, the iron, the tin, and the lead, everything that may abide the fire, ye shall make it go through the fire, and it shall be clean. Nevertheless it shall be purified with the water of separation, and all that abideth not the fire ye shall make go through the water. And ye shall wash your clothes on the 7th day, and ye shall be clean, and afterward ye shall come into the camp. And the Lord spake unto Moses, saying, Take the sum of the prey that was taken, both of man and of beast, thou and Eleazar the priest, and the chief fathers of the congregation, and divide the prey into 2 parts, between them that took the war upon them who went out to battle, and between all the congregation. And levy a tribute unto the Lord of the men of war which went out to battle, 1 soul of 500, both of the persons, and of the beeves, and of the asses, and of the sheep. Take it of their half, and give it unto Eleazar the priest for an heave offering of the Lord. And of the children of Israel's half, thou shalt take 1 portion of 50 of the persons, of the beeves, of the asses, and of the flocks, of all manner of beasts, and give them unto the Levites, which keep the charge of the tabernacle of the Lord. And Moses and Eleazar the priest did as the Lord commanded Moses. And the booty, being the rest of the prey which the men of war had caught, was 600,000 and 70,000 and 5,000 sheep, and 60,000 beeves, and 61,000 asses, and 32,000 persons in all, of women that had not known man by lying with him. And the half which was the portion of them that went out to war was in number 300,000 and 37,500 sheep. And the Lord's tribute of the sheep was 60,015. And the beeves were 36,000, of which the Lord's tribute was 62,000. And the asses were 30,500, of which the Lord's tribute was 61,000. And the persons were 16,000, of which the Lord's tribute was 32 persons. And Moses gave the tribute, which was the Lord's heave offering, unto Eleazar the priest, as the Lord commanded Moses. And of the children of Israel's half, which Moses divided from the men that warred, now the half that pertained unto the congregation was 300,000 and 30,000, and 7,500 sheep, and 36,000 beeves, and 30,000 asses and 500, and 16,000 persons. Even of the children of Israel's half, Moses took 1 portion of 50, both of man and of beast, and gave them unto the Levites which kept the charge of the tabernacle of the Lord, as the Lord commanded Moses. And the officers which were over thousands of the host, the captains of thousands and captains of hundreds,
came near unto Moses. And they said unto Moses, Thy servants have taken the sum of the men of war which are under our charge, and there lacketh not one man of us. We have therefore brought an oblation for the Lord, what every man hath gotten, of jewels of gold, chains and bracelets, rings, earrings, and tablets, to make an atonement for our souls before the Lord. And Moses and Eleazar the priest took the gold of them, even all wrought jewels, and all the gold of the offering that they offered up to the Lord, of the captains of thousands and of the captains of hundreds, was 16,750 shekels. For the men of war had taken spoil, every man for himself. And Moses and Eleazar the priest took the gold of the captains of thousands and of hundreds, and brought it into the tabernacle of the congregation for a memorial for the children of Israel before the Lord. Numbers 32. Now the children of Reuben and the children of Gad had a very great multitude of cattle. And when they saw the land of Jazer and the land of Gilead, that, behold, the place was a place for cattle, the children of Gad and the children of Reuben came and spake unto Moses and to Eleazar the priest and unto the princes of the congregation, saying, Ataroth and Dibon and Jazer and Nimrah and Heshbon and Elealeh and Shebam and Nebo and Baon, even the country which the Lord smote before the congregation of Israel, is a land for cattle, and thy servants have cattle. Wherefore said they, If we have found grace in thy sight, let this land be given unto thy servants for a possession, and bring us not over Jordan. And Moses said unto the children of Gad and to the children of Reuben, Shall your brethren go to war, and shall he sit here? And wherefore discourage ye the heart of the children of Israel from going over into the land which the Lord hath given them? Thus did your fathers when I sent them from Kadesh Barnea to see the land. For when they went up into the valley of Eshcol and saw the land, they discouraged the heart of the children of Israel, that they should not go into the land which the Lord had given them. And the Lord's anger was kindled the same time, and he sware, saying, Surely none of the men that came up out of Egypt from 20 years old and upward shall see the land which I sware unto Abraham, unto Isaac, and unto Jacob, because they have not wholly followed me. Save Caleb, the son of Jephunneh, the Kenizzite, and Joshua, the son of Nun, for they have wholly followed the Lord. And the Lord's anger was kindled against Israel, and he made them wander in the wilderness 40 years, until all the generation that had done evil in the sight of the Lord was consumed. And behold, ye are risen up in your father's stead, an increase of sinful men, to augment yet the fierce anger of the Lord toward Israel. For if he turn away from after him, he will yet again leave them in the wilderness, and he shall destroy all this people. And they came near unto him, and said, We will build sheepfolds here for our cattle, and cities for our little ones. But we will ourselves go ready armed before the children of Israel, until we have brought them unto their place, and our little ones shall dwell in the fenced cities because of the inhabitants of the land. We will not return unto our houses until the children of Israel have inherited every man his inheritance. For we will not inherit with them on yonder side Jordan, or forward, because our inheritance is fallen to us on this side of Jordan eastward. And Moses said unto them, If he will do this thing, if he will go armed before the Lord to war, and will go all of you armed over Jordan before the Lord, until he hath driven out his enemies from before him, and the land be subdued before the Lord, then afterward ye shall return, and be guiltless before the Lord and before Israel, and this land shall be your possession before the Lord. But if ye will not do so, behold, ye have sinned against the Lord, and be sure your sin will find you out. Build you cities for your little ones, and folds for your sheep, and do that which hath proceeded out of your mouth. And the children of Gad and the children of Reuben spake unto Moses, saying, Thy servants will do as my Lord commandeth. Our little ones, our wives, our flocks, and all our cattle shall be there in the cities of Gilead. But thy servants will pass over, every man armed for war, before the Lord to battle, as my Lord saith. So concerning them Moses commanded Eleazar the priest, and Joshua the son of Nun, and the chief fathers of the tribes of the children of Israel. And Moses said unto them, If the children of Gad and the children of Reuben will pass over with you over Jordan, every man armed to battle, before the Lord, and the land shall be subdued before you, then he shall give them the land of Gilead for a possession.
But if they will not pass over with you armed, they shall have possessions among you in the land of Canaan. And the children of Gad and the children of Reuben answered, saying, As the Lord hath said unto thy servants, so will we do. We will pass over armed before the Lord into the land of Canaan, that the possession of our inheritance on this side Jordan may be ours. And Moses gave unto them, even to the children of Gad, and to the children of Reuben, and unto half the tribe of Manasseh, the son of Joseph, the kingdom of Sihon, king of the Amorites, and the kingdom of Og, king of Bashan, the land with the cities thereof in the coasts, even the cities of the country round about. And the children of Gad built Dibon, and Ataroth, and Aroer, and Atroth, Shophan, and Jazeh, and Jogbaha, and Beth-Nimrah, and Beth-Haran, fenced cities and folds for sheep. And the children of Reuben built Heshbon, and Eleale, and Kirjathaim, and Nebo, and Balmaon, their names being changed, and Shibmah, and gave other names unto the cities which they builded. And the children of Machir, the son of Manasseh, went to Gilead, and took it, and dispossessed the Amorite which was in it. And Moses gave Gilead unto Machir, the son of Manasseh, and he dwelt therein. And Jair, the son of Manasseh, went and took the small towns thereof, and called them Havoth-Jair. And Nobah went and took Kenath and the villages thereof, and called it Nobah after his own name.

Numbers 33. These are the journeys of the children of Israel, which went forth out of the land of Egypt with their armies under the hand of Moses and Aaron. And Moses wrote their goings out according to their journeys by the commandment of the Lord, and these are their journeys according to their goings out. And they departed from Ramesses in the first month, on the 15th day of the first month. On the morrow after the Passover, the children of Israel went out with an high hand in the sight of all the Egyptians. For the Egyptians buried all their firstborn, which the Lord had smitten among them. Upon their gods also the Lord executed judgments. And the children of Israel removed from Ramesses and pitched in Succoth. And they departed from Succoth and pitched in Etham, which is in the edge of the wilderness. And they removed from Etham and turned again to Pihahiroth, which is before Baal-zephon, and they pitched before Migdal. And they departed from before Pihahiroth, and passed through the midst of the sea into the wilderness, and went 3 days' journey in the wilderness of Etham, and pitched in Marah. And they removed from Marah, and came unto Elim. And in Elim were 12 fountains of water, and 70 palm trees, and they pitched there. And they removed from Elim, and encamped by the Red Sea. And they removed from the Red Sea, and encamped in the wilderness of Sin. And they took their journey out of the wilderness of Sin, and encamped in Dophkah. And they departed from Dophkah, and encamped in Alush. And they removed from Alush, and encamped at Rephidim, where there was no water for the people to drink. And they departed from Rephidim, and pitched in the wilderness of Sinai. And they removed from the desert of Sinai, and pitched at Kibroth Hatava. And they departed from Kibroth Hatava, and encamped at Hazeroth. And they departed from Hazeroth, and pitched in Rithmah. And they departed from Rithmah, and pitched at Ramon Perez. And they departed from Ramon Perez, and pitched in Libna. And they removed from Libna, and pitched at Rissa. And they journeyed from Rissa, and pitched in Kehelatha. And they went from Kehelatha, and pitched in Mount Shapher. And they removed from Mount Shapher, and encamped in Harada. And they removed from Harada, and pitched in Machalot. And they removed from Machalot, and encamped at Tahath. And they departed from Tahath, and pitched at Tara. And they removed from Tara, and pitched in Mithka. And they went from Mithka, and pitched in Hashmona. And they departed from Hashmona, and encamped at Moseroth. And they departed from Moseroth, and pitched in Benejakan. And they removed from Benejakan, and encamped at Hor Haggidgad. And they went from Hor Haggidgad, and pitched in Jotbatha. And they removed from Jotbatha, and encamped at Ebrona. And they departed from Ebrona, and encamped at Ezion-Geber. And they removed from Ezion-Geber, and pitched in the wilderness of Zin, which is Kadesh. And they removed from Kadesh, and pitched in Mount Hor, in the edge of the land of Edom. And Aaron the priest went up into Mount Hor at the commandment of the Lord, and died there, in the 40th year after the children of Israel were come out of the land of Egypt, in the first day of the fifth month. And Aaron was 123 years old when he died in Mount Hor. And King Arad the Canaanite, which dwelt in the south of the land of Canaan, heard of the coming of the children of Israel. And they departed from Mount Hor, and pitched in Zalmona. And they departed from Zalmona, and pitched in Punon. And they departed from Punon, and pitched in Oboth. And they departed from Oboth, and pitched in Ijabarim, in the border of Moab. And they departed from Im, and pitched in Debongad. And they removed from Debongad, and encamped in Almondi Blathaim. And they removed from Almondi Blathaim, and pitched in the mountains of Abarim before Nebo. And they departed from the mountains of Abarim, and pitched in the plains of Moab by Jordan near Jericho. And they pitched by Jordan from Beth Jesimoth even unto Abel Shittim in the plains of Moab. And the Lord spake unto Moses in the plains of Moab by Jordan near Jericho, saying, Speak unto the children of Israel, and say unto them, When ye are passed over Jordan into the land of Canaan, then ye shall drive out all the inhabitants of the land from before you, and destroy all their pictures, and destroy all their molten images, and quite pluck down all their high places.
and ye shall dispossess the inhabitants of the land, and dwell therein. For I have given you the land to possess it. And ye shall divide the land by lot for an inheritance among your families. And to the more ye shall give the more inheritance, and to the fewer ye shall give the less inheritance. Every man's inheritance shall be in the place where his lot falleth. According to the tribes of your fathers ye shall inherit. But if he will not drive out the inhabitants of the land from before you, then it shall come to pass that those which ye let remain of them shall be pricks in your eyes and thorns in your sides, and shall vex you in the land wherein ye dwell. Moreover, it shall come to pass that I shall do unto you as I thought to do unto them. Numbers 34. And the Lord spake unto Moses, saying, Command the children of Israel, and say unto them, When ye come into the land of Canaan, this is the land that shall fall unto you for an inheritance, even the land of Canaan with the coasts thereof. Then your south quarter shall be from the wilderness of Zin along by the coast of Edom, and your south border shall be the outmost coast of the salt sea eastward. And your border shall turn from the south to the ascent of Akrabim, and pass on to Zin. And the going forth thereof shall be from the south to Kadesh Barnea, and shall go on to Hazradah, and pass on to Asmon. And the border shall fetch a compass from Asmon unto the river of Egypt, and the goings out of it shall be at the sea. And as for the western border, ye shall even have the great sea for a border. This shall be your west border. And this shall be your north border. From the great sea ye shall point out for you Mount Hor. From Mount Hor ye shall point out your border unto the entrance of Hamath, and the goings forth of the border shall be to Zedad. And the border shall go on to Ziphron, and the goings out of it shall be at Hazaranan. This shall be your northern border. And ye shall point out your east border from Hazaranan to Shepham. And the coast shall go down from Shepham to Riblah on the east side of Ain. And the border shall descend, and shall reach unto the side of the sea of Chinnereth eastward. And the border shall go down to Jordan, and the goings out of it shall be at the salt sea. This shall be your land with the coasts thereof round about. And Moses commanded the children of Israel, saying, This is the land which ye shall inherit by lot, which the Lord commanded to give unto the nine tribes and to the half-tribe. For the tribe of the children of Reuben, according to the house of their fathers, and the tribe of the children of Gad, according to the house of their fathers, have received their inheritance, and half the tribe of Manasseh have received their inheritance. The two tribes and the half-tribe have received their inheritance on this side Jordan near Jericho eastward, toward the sunrising. And the Lord spake unto Moses, saying, These are the names of the men which shall divide the land unto you, Eleazar the priest, and Joshua the son of Nun. And ye shall take one prince of every tribe to divide the land by inheritance. And the names of the men are these, of the tribe of Judah, Caleb the son of Jephunneh, and of the tribe of the children of Simeon, Shemuel the son of Ammihud, and of the tribe of Benjamin, Elidad the son of Chislon, and the prince of the tribe of the children of Dan, Buki the son of Jogli, and the prince of the children of Joseph, for the tribe of the children of Manasseh, Haniel the son of Ephod, and the prince of the tribe of the children of Ephraim, Kemuel the son of Shiftan, and the prince of the tribe of the children of Zebulun, Elizaphan, the son of Parnak, and the prince of the tribe of the children of Issachar, Paltiel, the son of Azan, and the prince of the tribe of the children of Asher, Ahihud, the son of Shalomi, and the prince of the tribe of the children of Naphtali, Pedahel, the son of Ammihud. These are they whom the Lord commanded to divide the inheritance unto the children of Israel in the land of Canaan.

Numbers 35. And the Lord spake unto Moses in the plains of Moab by Jordan near Jericho, saying, Command the children of Israel that they give unto the Levites of the inheritance of their possession cities to dwell in. And ye shall give also unto the Levites suburbs for the cities round about them. And the cities they shall have to dwell in, and the suburbs of them shall be for their cattle, and for their goods, and for all their beasts. And the suburbs of the cities which ye shall give unto the Levites shall reach from the wall of the city, and outward 1,000 cubits round about. And ye shall measure from without the city on the east side 2,000 cubits, and on the south side 2,000 cubits, and on the west side 2,000 cubits, and on the north side 2,000 cubits. And the city shall be in the midst. This shall be to them the suburbs of the cities. And among the cities which ye shall give unto the Levites, there shall be 6 cities for refuge, which ye shall appoint for the manslayer, that he may flee thither, and to them ye shall add 42 cities. So all the cities which ye shall give to the Levites shall be 48 cities. Them shall ye give with their suburbs. And the cities which ye shall give shall be the possession of the children of Israel. From them that have many ye shall give many, but from them that have few ye shall give few. Every one shall give of his cities unto the Levites according to his inheritance which he inheriteth. And the Lord spake unto Moses, saying, Speak unto the children of Israel, and say unto them, When ye be come over Jordan into the land of Canaan, then he shall appoint you cities to be cities of refuge for you, that the slayer may flee thither which killeth any person unawares. And they shall be unto you cities for refuge from the avenger, that the manslayer die not, until he stand before the congregation in judgment. And of these cities which ye shall give, 6 cities shall ye have for refuge. Ye shall give 3 cities on this side Jordan, and 3 cities shall ye give in the land of Canaan, which shall be cities of refuge. These 6 cities shall be a refuge, both for the children of Israel, and for the stranger, and for the sojourner among them, that every one that killeth any person unawares may flee thither. And if he smite him with an instrument of iron, so that he die, he is a murderer, the murderer shall surely be put to death. And if he smite him with throwing a stone, wherewith he may die, and he die, he is a murderer, the murderer shall surely be put to death. Or if he smite him with an hand weapon of wood, wherewith he may die, and he die, he is a murderer, the murderer shall surely be put to death. The revenger of blood himself shall slay the murderer. When he meeteth him, he shall slay him. But if he thrust him of hatred, or hurl at him by laying of weight, that he die, or in enmity smite him with his hand, that he die, he that smote him shall surely be put to death, for he is a murderer, the revenger of blood shall slay the murderer when he meeteth him. But if he thrust him suddenly without enmity, or have cast upon him anything without laying of weight, or with any stone, wherewith a man may die, seeing him not, and cast it upon him that he die, and was not his enemy, neither sought his harm, then the congregation shall judge between the slayer and the revenger of blood according to these judgments. And the congregation shall deliver the slayer out of the hand of the revenger of blood, and the congregation shall restore him to the city of his refuge, whither he was fled. And he shall abide in it unto the death of the high priest which was anointed with the holy oil. But if the slayer shall at any time come without the border of the city of his refuge whither he was fled, and the revenger of blood find him without the borders of the city of his refuge, and the revenger of blood kill the slayer, he shall not be guilty of blood. Because he should have remained in the city of his refuge until the death of the high priest. But after the death of the high priest, the slayer shall return into the land of his possession. So these things shall be for a statute of judgment unto you throughout your generations in all your dwellings. Whoso killeth any person, the murderer shall be put to death by the mouth of witness. But one witness shall not testify against any person to cause him to die. Moreover, ye shall take no satisfaction for the life of a murderer which is guilty of death, but he shall surely be put to death. And he shall take no satisfaction for him that is fled to the city of his refuge, that he should come again to dwell in the land until the death of the priest. So he shall not pollute the land wherein ye are, for blood it defileth the land, and the land cannot be cleansed of the blood that is shed therein, but by the blood of him that shed it.
Defile not therefore the land which ye shall inhabit, wherein I dwell, for I the Lord dwell among the children of Israel. Numbers 36. And the chief fathers of the families of the children of Gilead, the son of Machir, the son of Manasseh, of the families of the sons of Joseph, came near and spake before Moses, and before the princes, the chief fathers of the children of Israel. And they said, The Lord commanded my Lord to give the land for an inheritance by lot to the children of Israel. And my Lord was commanded by the Lord to give the inheritance of Zelophehad our brother unto his daughters. And if they be married to any of the sons of the other tribes of the children of Israel, then shall their inheritance be taken from the inheritance of our fathers, and shall be put into the inheritance of the tribe whereunto they are received. So shall it be taken from the lot of our inheritance. And when the jubilee of the children of Israel shall be, then shall their inheritance be put unto the inheritance of the tribe whereunto they are received. So shall their inheritance be taken away from the inheritance of the tribe of our fathers. And Moses commanded the children of Israel according to the word of the Lord, saying, The tribe of the sons of Joseph hath said well. This is the thing which the Lord doth command concerning the daughters of Zelophehad, saying, Let them marry to whom they think best, only to the family of the tribe of their father shall they marry. So shall not the inheritance of the children of Israel remove from tribe to tribe, for every one of the children of Israel shall keep himself to the inheritance of the tribe of his fathers. And every daughter that possesseth an inheritance in any tribe of the children of Israel shall be wife unto one of the family of the tribe of her father, that the children of Israel may enjoy every man the inheritance of his fathers. Neither shall the inheritance remove from one tribe to another tribe, but every one of the tribes of the children of Israel shall keep himself to his own inheritance. Even as the Lord commanded Moses, so did the daughters of Zelophehad. For Mahlah, Tirzah, and Hoglah, and Milcah, and Noah, the daughters of Zelophehad, were married unto their father's brother's sons. And they were married into the families of the sons of Manasseh, the son of Joseph. And their inheritance remained in the tribe of the family of their father. These are the commandments and judgments which the Lord commanded by the hand of Moses unto the children of Israel in the plains of Moab by Jordan near Jericho.

Deuteronomy. These be the words which Moses spake unto all Israel on this side Jordan in the wilderness, in the plain over against the Red Sea, between Paran and Tophel, and Laban and Hazeroth and Dizahab. There are 11 days' journey from Horeb by the way of Mount Seir unto Kadesh Barnea. And it came to pass in the 40th year, in the 11th month, on the first day of the month, that Moses spake unto the children of Israel, according to all that the Lord had given him in commandment unto them. After he had slain Sihon the king of the Amorites, which dwelt in Heshbon, and Og the king of Bashan, which dwelt at Astaroth in Edrei, on this side Jordan, in the land of Moab, began Moses to declare this law, saying, The Lord our God spake unto us in Horeb, saying, Ye have dwelt long enough in this mount. Turn you, and take your journey, and go to the mount of the Amorites, and unto all the places nigh thereunto, in the plain, in the hills, and in the vale, and in the south, and by the seaside, to the land of the Canaanites, and unto Lebanon, unto the great river, the river Euphrates. Behold, I have set the land before you. Go in and possess the land which the Lord sware unto your fathers Abraham, Isaac, and Jacob, to give unto them and to their seed after them. And I spake unto you at that time, saying, I am not able to bear you myself alone. The Lord your God hath multiplied you, and behold, ye are this day as the stars of heaven for multitude. The Lord God of your fathers make you 1,000 times so many more as ye are, and bless you as he hath promised you. How can I myself alone bear your cumbrance and your burden and your strife? Take you wise men and understanding, and know among your tribes, and I will make them rulers over you. And he answered me and said, The thing which thou hast spoken is good for us to do. So I took the chief of your tribes, wise men and known, and made them heads over you, captains over thousands, and captains over hundreds, and captains over fifties, and captains over tens, and officers among your tribes. And I charged your judges at that time, saying, Hear the causes between your brethren, and judge righteously between every man and his brother, and the stranger that is with him. Ye shall not respect persons in judgment, but ye shall hear the small as well as the great. Ye shall not be afraid of the face of man, for the judgment is God's. And the cause that is too hard for you, bring it unto me, and I will hear it. And I commanded you at that time all the things which ye should do. And when we departed from Horeb, we went through all that great and terrible wilderness, which ye saw by the way of the mountain of the Amorites, as the Lord our God commanded us, and we came to Kadesh Barnea. And I said unto you, Ye are come unto the mountain of the Amorites, which the Lord our God doth give unto us. Behold, the Lord thy God hath set the land before thee. Go up and possess it, as the Lord God of thy fathers hath said unto thee. Fear not, neither be discouraged. And he came near unto me, every one of you, and said, We will send men before us, and they shall search out the land, and bring us word again by what way we must go up, and into what cities we shall come. And the saying pleased me well. And I took 12 men of you, one of a tribe. And they turned and went up into the mountain, and came unto the valley of Eshcol, and searched it out. And they took of the fruit of the land in their hands, and brought it down unto us, and brought us word again, and said, It is a good land which the Lord our God doth give us. Notwithstanding, ye would not go up, but rebelled against the commandment of the Lord your God. And ye murmured in your tents, and said, Because the Lord hateth us, he hath brought us forth out of the land of Egypt, to deliver us into the hands of the Amorites to destroy us. Whither shall we go up? Our brethren have discouraged our hearts, saying, The people is greater and taller than we. The cities are great and walled up to heaven. And moreover, we have seen the sons of the Anakims there. Then I said unto you, Dread not, neither be afraid of them. The Lord your God, which goeth before you, he shall fight for you according to all that he did for you in Egypt before your eyes. And in the wilderness, where thou hast seen how that the Lord thy God bare thee, as a man doth bear his son, in all the way that he went until he came into this place. Yet in this thing ye did not believe the Lord your God, who went in the way before you to search you out a place to pitch your tents in fire by night to shew you by what way ye should go, and in a cloud by day.
And the Lord heard the voice of your words, and was wroth, and sware, saying, Surely there shall not one of these men of this evil generation see that good land, which I swear to give unto your fathers. Save Caleb, the son of Jephunneh, he shall see it, and to him will I give the land that he hath trodden upon, and to his children, because he hath wholly followed the Lord. Also the Lord was angry with me for your sake, saying, Thou also shalt not go in thither. But Joshua, the son of Nun, which standeth before thee, he shall go in thither, encourage him, for he shall cause Israel to inherit it. Moreover, your little ones, which he said should be a prey, and your children, which in that day had no knowledge between good and evil, they shall go in thither, and unto them will I give it, and they shall possess it. But as for you, turn you, and take your journey into the wilderness by the way of the Red Sea. Then he answered and said unto me, We have sinned against the Lord, we will go up and fight according to all that the Lord our God commanded us. And when ye had girded on every man his weapons of war, ye were ready to go up into the hill. And the Lord said unto me, Say unto them, Go not up, neither fight, for I am not among you, lest ye be smitten before your enemies. So I spake unto you, and ye would not hear, but rebelled against the commandment of the Lord, and went presumptuously up into the hill. And the Amorites, which dwelt in that mountain, came out against you, and chased you as bees do, and destroyed you in Seir, even unto Hormah. And he returned and wept before the Lord, but the Lord would not hearken to your voice, nor give ear to you. So he abode in Kadesh many days, according to the days that he abode there. Deuteronomy 2. Then we turned, and took our journey into the wilderness by the way of the Red Sea, as the Lord spake unto me, and we compassed Mount Seir many days. And the Lord spake unto me, saying, Ye have compassed this mountain long enough, turn you northward. And command thou the people, saying, Ye are to pass through the coast of your brethren the children of Esau, which dwell in Seir, and they shall be afraid of you. Take ye good heed unto yourselves therefore. Meddle not with them, for I will not give you of their land, no, not so much as a foot breadth, because I have given Mount Seir unto Esau for a possession. Ye shall buy meat of them for money, that ye may eat, and ye shall also buy water of them for money, that ye may drink. For the Lord thy God hath blessed thee in all the works of thy hand. He knoweth thy walking through this great wilderness. These 40 years the Lord thy God hath been with thee. Thou hast lacked nothing. And when we passed by from our brethren, the children of Esau, which dwelt in Seir, through the way of the plain from Elath and from Ezion-Geba, we turned and passed by the way of the wilderness of Moab. And the Lord said unto me, Distress not the Moabites, neither contend with them in battle. For I will not give thee of their land for a possession, because I have given Ar unto the children of Lot for a possession. The Emims dwelt therein in times past, a people great and many and tall as the Anakims, which also were accounted giants as the Anakims, but the Moabites call them Emims. The Horims also dwelt in Seir before time, but the children of Esau succeeded them when they had destroyed them from before them, and dwelt in their stead, as Israel did unto the land of his possession, which the Lord gave unto them. Now rise up, said I, and get you over to the brook of Zered. And we went over to the brook Zered. And the space in which we came from Kadesh Barnea until we were come over to the brook Zered was 38 years, until all the generation of the men of war were wasted out from among the host, as the Lord sware unto them. For indeed the hand of the Lord was against them, to destroy them from among the host until they were consumed. So it came to pass, when all the men of war were consumed and dead from among the people, that the Lord spake unto me, saying, Thou art to pass over through Ar, the coast of Moab, this day. And when thou comest nigh over against the children of Ammon, distress them not, nor meddle with them, for I will not give thee of the land of the children of Ammon any possession, because I have given it unto the children of Lot for a possession. That also was accounted a land of giants. Giants dwelt therein in old time, and the Ammonites called them Zamzumims. A people great and many and tall as the Anakims, but the Lord destroyed them before them, and they succeeded them and dwelt in their stead. As he did to the children of Esau, which dwelt in Seir, when he destroyed the Horims from before them,
And they succeeded them, and dwelt in their stead, even unto this day. And the Avims, which dwelt in Hazarim, even unto Azar, the Kaphtorims, which came out of Kaphtor, destroyed them, and dwelt in their stead. Rise ye up, take your journey, and pass over the river Arnon. Behold, I have given into thine hand Sihon the Amorite, king of Heshbon, and his land. Begin to possess it, and contend with him in battle. This day will I begin to put the dread of thee and the fear of thee upon the nations that are under the whole heaven, who shall hear report of thee, and shall tremble, and be in anguish because of thee. And I sent messengers out of the wilderness of Kedemoth unto Sihon, king of Heshbon, with words of peace, saying, Let me pass through thy land. I will go along by the highway. I will neither turn unto the right hand nor to the left. Thou shalt sell me meat for money, that I may eat, and give me water for money, that I may drink. Only I will pass through on my feet. As the children of Esau, which dwelt in Seir, and the Moabites, which dwell in Ar, did unto me, until I shall pass over Jordan into the land which the Lord our God giveth us. But Sihon, king of Heshbon, would not let us pass by him, for the Lord thy God hardened his spirit, and made his heart obstinate, that he might deliver him into thy hand, as appeareth this day. And the Lord said unto me, Behold, I have begun to give Sihon and his land before thee. Begin to possess, that thou mayest inherit his land. Then Sihon came out against us, he and all his people, to fight at Jahaz. And the Lord our God delivered him before us, and we smote him, and his sons, and all his people. And we took all his cities at that time, and utterly destroyed the men, and the women, and the little ones of every city. We left none to remain. Only the cattle we took for a prey unto ourselves, and the spoils of the cities which we took. From Aroer, which is by the brink of the river Arnon, and from the city that is by the river, even unto Gilead, there was not one city too strong for us. The Lord our God delivered all unto us. Only unto the land of the children of Ammon thou camest not, nor unto any place of the river Jabbok, nor unto the cities in the mountains, nor unto whatsoever the Lord our God forbade us. Deuteronomy 3. Then we turned and went up the way to Bashan. And Og, the king of Bashan, came out against us, he and all his people, to battle at Edrei. And the Lord said unto me, Fear him not, for I will deliver him and all his people and his land into thy hand. And thou shalt do unto him as thou didst unto Sihon, king of the Amorites, which dwelt at Heshbon. So the Lord our God delivered into our hands Og also, the king of Bashan, and all his people, and we smote him until none was left to him remaining. And we took all his cities at that time. There was not a city which we took not from them. 70 cities, all the region of Argob, the kingdom of Og in Bashan. All these cities were fenced with high walls, gates, and bars, beside unwalled towns a great many. And we utterly destroyed them, as we did unto Sihon king of Heshbon, utterly destroying the men, women, and children of every city. But all the cattle and the spoils of the cities we took for a prey to ourselves. And we took at that time out of the hand of the two kings of the Amorites the land that was on this side Jordan, from the river of Arnon unto Mount Hermon, which Hermon the Sidonians called Sirion, and the Amorites call it Shenir. All the cities of the plain, and all Gilead, and all Bashan, unto Salcah and Edrei, cities of the kingdom of Og in Bashan. For only Og, king of Bashan, remained of the remnant of giants. Behold, his bedstead was a bedstead of iron. Is it not in Rabbath of the children of Ammon? 9 cubits was the length thereof, and 4 cubits the breadth of it, after the cubit of a man. And this land which we possessed at that time, from Aroer, which is by the river Arnon, and half Mount Gilead, and the cities thereof, gave I unto the Reubenites and unto the Gadites. And the rest of Gilead and all Bashan, being the kingdom of Og, gave I unto the half-tribe of Manasseh, all the region of Argob with all Bashan, which was called the land of giants. Jair the son of Manasseh took all the country of Argob unto the coasts of Geshuri and Makathi, and called them after his own name, Bashan Havoth Jair, unto this day. And I gave Gilead unto Machir. And unto the Reubenites and unto the Gadites I gave from Gilead even unto the river Arnon half the valley, and the border even unto the river Jabbok,
which is the border of the children of Ammon. The plain also, and Jordan, and the coast thereof, from Chinnereth even unto the sea of the plain, even the salt sea, under Ashdod Pisgah eastward. And I commanded you at that time, saying, The Lord your God hath given you this land to possess it. Ye shall pass over armed before your brethren, the children of Israel, all that are meet for the war. But your wives and your little ones and your cattle, for I know that ye have much cattle, shall abide in your cities which I have given you, until the Lord have given rest unto your brethren, as well as unto you, and until they also possess the land which the Lord your God hath given them beyond Jordan, and then ye shall return every man unto his possession which I have given you. And I commanded Joshua at that time, saying, Thine eyes have seen all that the Lord your God hath done unto these two kings. So shall the Lord do unto all the kingdoms whither thou passest. Ye shall not fear them, for the Lord your God he shall fight for you. And I besought the Lord at that time, saying, O Lord God, thou hast begun to shew thy servant thy greatness and thy mighty hand. For what God is there in heaven or in earth that can do according to thy works and according to thy might? I pray thee, let me go over and see the good land that is beyond Jordan, that goodly mountain and Lebanon.

Genesis 27. And it came to pass that when Isaac was old, and his eyes were dim, so that he could not see, he called Esau his eldest son, and said unto him, My son. And he said unto him, Behold, here I am. And he said, Behold, now I am old, and I know not the day of my death. Now therefore take, I pray thee, thy weapons, thy quiver, and thy bow, and go out to the field, and take me some venison. And make me savory meat, such as I love, and bring it to me, that I may eat, that my soul may bless thee before I die. And Rebekah heard when Isaac spake to Esau his son, and Esau went to the field to hunt for venison, and to bring it. And Rebekah spake unto Jacob her son, saying, Behold, I heard thy father speak unto Esau thy brother, saying, Bring me venison, and make me savory meat, that I may eat, and bless thee before the Lord before my death. Now therefore, my son, obey my voice according to that which I command thee. Go now to the flock, and fetch me from thence 2 good kids of the goats, and I will make them savory meat for thy father, such as he loveth. And thou shalt bring it to thy father, that he may eat, and that he may bless thee before his death. And Jacob said to Rebekah his mother, Behold, Esau my brother is a hairy man, and I am a smooth man. My father peradventure will feel me, and I shall seem to him as a deceiver, and I shall bring a curse upon me, and not a blessing. And his mother said unto him, Upon me be thy curse, my son, only obey my voice, and go fetch me them. And he went and fetched, and brought them to his mother, and his mother made savory meat, such as his father loved. And Rebekah took goodly raiment of her eldest son Esau, which were with her in the house, and put them upon Jacob, her younger son. And she put the skins of the kids of the goats upon his hands, and upon the smooth of his neck. And she gave the savory meat and the bread, which she had prepared, into the hand of her son Jacob. And he came unto his father, and said, My father. And he said, Here I am. Who art thou, my son? And Jacob said unto his father, I am Esau, thy firstborn. I have done according as thou badest me. Arise, I pray thee, sit and eat of my venison, that thy soul may bless me. And Isaac said unto his son, How is it that thou hast found it so quickly, my son? And he said, Because the Lord thy God brought it to me. And Isaac said unto Jacob, Come near, I pray thee, that I may feel thee, my son, whether thou be my very son Esau or not. And Jacob went near unto Isaac his father, and he felt him, and said, The voice is Jacob's voice, but the hands are the hands of Esau. And he discerned him not, because his hands were hairy, as his brother Esau's hands. So he blessed him. And he said, Art thou my very son Esau? And he said, I am. And he said, Bring it near to me, and I will eat of my son's venison, that my soul may bless thee. And he brought it near to him, and he did eat, and he brought him wine, and he drank. And his father Isaac said unto him, Come near now, and kiss me, my son. And he came near, and kissed him, and he smelled the smell of his raiment, and blessed him, and said, See, the smell of my son is as the smell of a field which the Lord hath blessed. Therefore God give thee of the dew of heaven, and the fatness of the earth, and plenty of corn and wine. Let people serve thee, and nations bow down to thee. Be lord over thy brethren, and let thy mother's sons bow down to thee. Cursed be every one that curseth thee, and blessed be he that blesseth thee. And it came to pass, as soon as Isaac had made an end of blessing Jacob, and Jacob was yet scarce gone out from the presence of Isaac his father, that Esau his brother came in from hunting. And he also had made savory meat, and brought it unto his father, and said unto his father, Let my father arise, and eat of his son's venison, that thy soul may bless me. And Isaac his father said unto him, Who art thou? And he said, I am thy son, thy firstborn Esau. And Isaac trembled very exceedingly, and said, Who? Where is he that hath taken venison, and brought it to me? And I have eaten of all before thou camest, and have blessed him. Yea, and he shall be blessed. And when Esau heard the words of his father, he cried with a great and exceeding bitter cry, and said unto his father, Bless me, even me also, O my father. And he said, Thy brother came with subtlety, and hath taken away thy blessing. And he said, Is not he rightly named Jacob? For he hath supplanted me these 2 times. He took away my birthright, and behold, now he hath taken away my blessing.
And he said, Hast thou not reserved a blessing for me? And Isaac answered and said unto Esau, Behold, I have made him thy lord, and all his brethren have I given to him for servants, and with corn and wine have I sustained him. And what shall I now do unto thee, my son? And Esau said unto his father, Hast thou but one blessing, my father? Bless me, even me also, O my father. And Esau lifted up his voice and wept. And Isaac his father answered him and said unto him, Behold, thy dwelling shall be the fatness of the earth, and the dew of heaven from above. And by thy sword shalt thou live, and shalt thou serve thy brother. And it shall come to pass, when thou shalt have the dominion, that thou shalt break his yoke from off the neck. And Esau hated Jacob because of the blessing wherewith his father blessed him. And Esau said in his heart, The days of mourning for my father are at hand. Then will I slay my brother Jacob. And these words of Esau, her eldest son, were told to Rebekah. And she sent and called Jacob, her youngest son, and said unto him, Behold, thy brother Esau, as touching thee, doth comfort himself, purposing to kill thee. Now therefore, my son, obey my voice and arise. Flee thou to Laban my brother to Haran, and tarry with him a few days, until thy brother's fury turn away, until thy brother's anger turn away from thee, and he forget that which thou hast done unto him. Then I will send and fetch thee from thence. Why should I be deprived also of you both in one day? And Rebekah said to Isaac, I am weary of my life because of the daughters of Heth. If Jacob take a wife of the daughters of Heth, such as these which are of the daughters of the land, what good shall my life do to me?

Judges 6. And the children of Israel did evil in the sight of the Lord, and the Lord delivered them into the hand of Midian 7 years. And the hand of Midian prevailed against Israel, and because of the Midianites, the children of Israel made them the dens which are in the mountains, and caves, and strongholds. And so it was, when Israel had sown, that the Midianites came up, and the Amalekites, and the children of the east, even they came up against them. And they encamped against them, and destroyed the increase of the earth, till thou come unto Gaza, and left no sustenance for Israel, neither sheep, nor ox, nor ass. For they came up with their cattle and their tents, and they came as grasshoppers for multitude, for both they and their camels were without number, and they entered into the land to destroy it. And Israel was greatly impoverished because of the Midianites, and the children of Israel cried unto the Lord. And it came to pass, when the children of Israel cried unto the Lord because of the Midianites, that the Lord sent a prophet unto the children of Israel, which said unto them, Thus saith the Lord God of Israel, I brought you up from Egypt, and brought you forth out of the house of bondage. And I delivered you out of the hand of the Egyptians, and out of the hand of all that oppressed you, and drave them out from before you, and gave you of their land. And I said unto you, I am the Lord your God, fear not the gods of the Amorites in whose land ye dwell, but ye have not obeyed my voice. And there came an angel of the Lord, and sat under an oak which was in Ophrah, that pertained unto Joash the Abiezrite. And his son Gideon threshed wheat by the winepress to hide it from the Midianites. And the angel of the Lord appeared unto him, and said unto him, The Lord is with thee, thou mighty man of valor. And Gideon said unto him, O my Lord, if the Lord be with us, why then is all this befallen us? And where be all his miracles which our fathers told us of, saying, Did not the Lord bring us up from Egypt? But now the Lord hath forsaken us, and delivered us into the hands of the Midianites. And the Lord looked upon him and said, Go in this thy might, and thou shalt save Israel from the hand of the Midianites. Have not I sent thee? And he said unto him, O my Lord, wherewith shall I save Israel? Behold, my family is poor in Manasseh, and I am the least in my father's house. And the Lord said unto him, Surely I will be with thee, and thou shalt smite the Midianites as one man. And he said unto him, If now I have found grace in thy sight, then shew me a sign that thou talkest with me. Depart not hence, I pray thee, until I come unto thee, and bring forth my present, and set it before thee. And he said, I will tarry until thou come again. And Gideon went in, and made ready a kid, and unleavened cakes of an ephah of flour. The flesh he put in a basket, and he put the broth in a pot, and brought it out unto him under the oak, and presented it. And the angel of the Lord said unto him, Take the flesh and the unleavened cakes, and lay them upon this rock, and pour out the broth. And he did so. Then the angel of the Lord put forth the end of the staff that was in his hand, and touched the flesh and the unleavened cakes. And there rose up fire out of the rock, and consumed the flesh and the unleavened cakes. Then the angel of the Lord departed out of his sight. And when Gideon perceived that he was an angel of the Lord, Gideon said, Alas, O Lord God, for because I have seen an angel of the Lord face to face. And the Lord said unto him, Peace be unto thee, fear not, thou shalt not die. Then Gideon built an altar there unto the Lord, and called it Jehovah Shalom unto this day. It is yet in Ophrah of the Abiezrites. And it came to pass the same night that the Lord said unto him, Take thy father's young bullock, even the second bullock of 7 years old, and throw down the altar of Baal that thy father hath, and cut down the grove that is by it. And build an altar unto the Lord thy God upon the top of this rock, in the ordered place, and take the second bullock, and offer a burnt sacrifice with the wood of the grove which thou shalt cut down. Then Gideon took 10 men of his servants, and did as the Lord had said unto him. And so it was, because he feared his father's household and the men of the city, that he could not do it by day, that he did it by night. And when the men of the city arose early in the morning, behold, the altar of Baal was cast down, and the grove was cut down that was by it, and the second bullock was offered upon the altar that was built. And they said one to another, Who hath done this thing? And when they inquired and asked, they said,
Gideon, the son of Joash, hath done this thing. Then the men of the city said unto Joash, Bring out thy son, that he may die, because he hath cast down the altar of Baal, and because he hath cut down the grove that was by it. And Joash said unto all that stood against him, Will ye plead for Baal? Will ye save him? He that will plead for him, let him be put to death whilst it is yet morning. If he be a god, let him plead for himself, because one hath cast down his altar. Therefore on that day he called him Jerubbaal, saying, Let Baal plead against him, because he hath thrown down his altar. Then all the Midianites and the Amalekites and the children of the east were gathered together, and went over and pitched in the valley of Jezreel. But the Spirit of the Lord came upon Gideon, and he blew a trumpet, and Abiezer was gathered after him. And he sent messengers throughout all Manasseh, who also was gathered after him, and he sent messengers unto Asher, and unto Zebulun, and unto Naphtali, and they came up to meet him. And Gideon said unto God, If thou wilt save Israel by mine hand, as thou hast said, behold, I will put a fleece of wool in the floor, and if the dew be on the fleece only, and if it be dry upon all the earth beside, then shall I know that thou wilt save Israel by mine hand, as thou hast said. And it was so, for he rose up early on the morrow, and thrust the fleece together, and wringed the dew out of the fleece, a bowl full of water. And Gideon said unto God, Let not thine anger be hot against me, and I will speak but this once. Let me prove, I pray thee, but this once with the fleece. Let it now be dry only upon the fleece, and upon all the ground let there be dew. And God did so that night, for it was dry upon the fleece only, and there was dew on all the ground.

study, and I really didn't get a chance to finish what I was talking about. So this is part two. I want to turn over again to Revelation chapter 1. Let's turn to the very last book of the Bible, Revelation chapter 1. I would like to read the first 5 verses in Revelation chapter 1. There we read Revelation chapter 1, the first 5 verses. The revelation of Jesus Christ, which God gave unto him to show unto his servants things which must shortly come to pass. And he sent and signified by his angel unto his servant John, who bore record of the word of God and of the testimony of Jesus Christ and of all things which he saw. Blessed is he that readeth, and they that hear the words of the prophecy and keep those things which are written therein, for the time is at hand. John, to the 7 churches which are in Asia, grace be unto you and peace from him which is, and which was, and which is to come, and from the 7 spirits which are before his throne, and from Jesus Christ, who is the faithful witness, and the first begotten of the dead, and of the prince of the kings of the earth, unto him that loved us and washed us from our sins in his own blood. I was looking at this term here in the Bible, that Christ, he is the faithful witness. He is faithful and true, and he declares things that are right. Whenever Christ speaks, he's speaking the word of God. He speaks truth. So whatever he declares in the Bible, the Lord Jesus Christ, it is the word of God, and we could hang our life on it, because the Bible tells us that it is impossible for God to lie. So whatever promises he has made in the Bible and whatever he declares is going to come to pass. Everything that he has promised, everything he declares, is absolute truth. Absolutely no question about it. When he declares that there is a last day, we're in the last days, they're coming that last day. And from what we're learning in the Bible, seems like it's the year, sometime in the year 2033, that last day is coming, when God will, it's not a maybe or I think so, he will complete his salvation plan. He already given us his Holy Spirit, those of us who are truly a child of God. But as you know, we're in a body that is not saved as yet. It's showing corruption. It's corruptible. It's dying. It's getting old. And we know on that last day, all of God's elect children gonna receive a glorified spiritual body, which will never, never die, because sin will no longer exist in the new heaven and the new earth. There will be no more death, no more weak bodies or anything of that nature. Everything will be perfect. Will that happen? Yes. There is no question that the promises of God are faithful and true, because the faithful witness, which is the Lord Jesus Christ, has declared it. Absolute fact that that will happen. And, you know, we look forward for that when God will complete his salvation program. And, you know, when you sit and think about it, and there in the new heaven and the new earth, there is God, and we're right there with him. What more could you ask for? That's what we're hoping will happen in May, 2033, you know, if we're correct about that. But in the meantime, we have to be patient. Patience. We wait. And as I said many times up here, that the true believers, we're always waiting upon the Lord. We're patient waiting for the completion of God's salvation plan. And how wonderful it is that physical death, any one of us could die today, tomorrow, next year. For the true believers, did we lose something? Did we come up short? No.
It's that moment we leave our bodies and to go be with Christ.

0: which is far better than to be in this sinful world, which is in judgment day. But if it's the Lord's will for us to be here when he comes, so be it. If not, if we've previously died, it will make a bit of difference, you see. But let's look at where I stopped off at was, let's turn to Proverbs. Let's turn over to Proverbs chapter 14. I believe that's where I stopped the last time. Proverbs chapter 14. In Proverbs chapter 14, I read this one verse there. In Proverbs chapter 14, verse 5, there we read, a faithful witness will not lie. See, that's Christ. A faithful witness will not lie, but a false witness will utter lies. That's what I'll get into that a little bit later on. But the first phrase there in verse 5, which Christ is the faithful witness, and he will not lie, because Christ is Almighty God, and he cannot lie. Says earlier, what he declares in the Bible is absolute truth. Absolute truth. He declared those things which are right, that are true, which are faithful, because Christ is Almighty God. So when he declares it, when he says something, it will happen. It absolutely will happen. Let's look at another passage. Let's turn to 1 John. Let's go over in the New Testament. In 1 John chapter 2, I'm going to read verse 21. 1 John chapter 2, let's read verse 21, 1 John. Here he says, I have not written unto you because ye know not the truth, but because ye know it, and that no lie is of the truth. And you know the truth really is Christ, because he is the way, the truth, and the life. There is no lie of the truth. So when God says something, it's truth. And let's read verse 27 of the same chapter, 1 John chapter 2, verse 27. But the anointing which ye have received of him abideth in you. Ye need not that any man teach you, but as the same anointing teacheth you of all things, and is truth, and is no lie. He's emphasized there is no lie of the truth, and even as it hath taught you, ye shall abide in it. So God is emphasizing there is no lie of the truth. What he says is truth. And many other places you could go to look at. He is the faithful and true one. You see, he tells us all these things about that his word, the Bible, is truth. You know, the world, you know, don't see that, or neither can they see it because they're spiritually discerned. But the Bible is truth. God is speaking to us from the Bible, and he speaks truth in everything that he says. Let's look at, turn back over to Revelation chapter 3. In Revelation chapter 3, verse 14. Revelation chapter 3, verse 14. Here God tells us, unto the angel of the church of Laodiceans, write these things. And normally when you see this phrase, these things, he's speaking about God's word, the Bible. You see this phrase a lot in the New Testament. These things saith the Amen, the faithful and true witness, the beginning of the creation of God. And you know, who is that beginning? Christ. He's the beginning. You see that there in the beginning, in Genesis 1 and John 1. In the beginning was the Word, which Christ is the Word of God. You cannot separate the two. He is Almighty God. And many people get into trouble because our little minds can't understand God. How can we understand God? No human being can. You know, we're men. You know, we have a little peanut minds, and we can't understand an infinite being. And a lot of people gets into trouble when they try to separate the Godhead, you know. And no, we read it in the Bible. We know it's true. God the Father, God the Son, God the Lord Jesus Christ. And you leave it alone. You leave it there. We can't understand that. And yet there is one God. There's one Jehovah. And people go there and they try to dissect it. And then they run into all sorts of trouble when they try to do that. But let's turn over to Jeremiah chapter 42. In Jeremiah chapter 42, I want to read a few verses there in Jeremiah 42. Probably start reading in verse 1 to pick up the context of Jeremiah chapter 42. Jeremiah 42, and I'm going to read up to verse 6. The first 6 verses of Jeremiah chapter 42. And all the captains and forces and Johanna, the son of Korea, and Hazaniah, the son of Hoshea, and all the people from the least even unto the greatest came near, and said unto Jeremiah, the prophet, let us beseech thee, our supplication be accepted before thee, and pray for us unto Jehovah thy God, even for all this remnant, for we are left but a few of many, as thine eyes do behold us, that Jehovah thy God may show us the way wherein we may walk, and the thing that we may do. And Jeremiah the prophet said unto them, I have heard you. Behold, I will pray unto Jehovah your God according to your words, and it shall come to pass that whatsoever thing Jehovah shall answer you, I will declare it unto you. I will keep nothing back. The reason why, and let me read verse 6. Whether it be good or whether it be evil, we will obey the voice of Jehovah our God, to whom we send thee, that it may be well with us when we obey the voice of Jehovah your God. One of the reasons why I went to this verse, I was thinking about here they are coming to Jeremiah in verse 4. And it reminds me that here we're living in a time where God has opened up things that have been kept secret throughout the ages in the Bible. It was there, but we didn't know it because God didn't open our understanding to it. And now for many years now, God has been opening out these difficult passage that we never understood before in our day. The calendar of history, we know that we're in Judgment Day, and what hell is, and many other true teachings of the Bible. Here these people are coming to Jeremiah. There's Christ, you know, he's the true witness. And they go to him for advice, if you want to say this. And he said to them in verse 4, this is here in verse 4, here God is writing to us. Then Jeremiah the prophet said unto them, I have heard you. See, behold, I will pray unto Jehovah your God according to your words. It shall come to pass that whatsoever thing Jehovah shall answer you, I will declare it unto you. Here we're studying the Bible. God used Mr. Camping in a great and wonderful way to teach us these truths and continue to do so until this day. And here Jeremiah went to Jehovah and said, whatever Jehovah tells me, I will tell you. I will tell you. Here it is in our day. God has unlocked these things in the Bible. And if God has opened your understanding to it, should we not declare it to the world what God has told us? We shouldn't keep it secret or hold it back. Jeremiah didn't hold back. He declared it unto them. He told them. Just like we know now from the Bible that we are in Judgment Day. Should we hold it back? Or worry about what people might think or say about me? Oh, they might think you're crazy. Yeah. Well, so be it. It's par for the course when you declare God's word, the Bible, that we're living in a wicked, sinful world and spiritually dead people. They're not going to accept you with open arms or welcome you. And, oh, wonderful. What? You don't know. But here he tells them, it says in verse 4, Jehovah your God, according to your words, it shall come to pass that whatsoever thing Jehovah shall answer you, I will declare it unto you. I will keep nothing back from you. So as God opened the eyes of us as we study the Bible, we shouldn't shun from declaring faithfully what God has opened our understanding to. We tell it to the world. We don't hide it. Remember when Christ brought the gospel, did he hold back? Nope. Although the scribes and the Pharisees there were angry at him, they tried to kill him, they tried to stone him, and Christ is Almighty God. So as we declare these things, what do you think going to happen to us? You may be ostracized, or people may have ill feelings towards you, or the church of our day, you think they're going to accept it? That we're in judgment day and the church age is over? No. So we shouldn't expect that when we declare these things from the Bible. So we shouldn't draw back. We shouldn't not stop bringing, yeah, we do it in a humble fashion, you know, as we bring these things to our families and we go out with the tracts and people read it and they're angry at us and so forth. It's expected to happen as we declare these things. And remember, we are witnesses of we are witnesses as we're bringing the gospel, because we're walking in the footsteps of Christ. You know, we too are true and faithful witness as we declare these things from the Bible. So, you know, let us be encouraged that we shouldn't be afraid of men as we go and with handing out tracts or so forth to this present evil world, because this world we live in is evil. It has no love for the truth. We see what's going on in our day. We see sin everywhere. We see the division everywhere. So we humbly, by God's mercy, hand out these tracts. But also, and also when you're speaking about this fact that when you think about it, when we're declaring these things and we say the door to heaven is closed, and you know, and you have loved ones who are, they're married and kids are still being born, and they look at you like, are you mean to tell me that my baby have no chance of salvation? But see, think about this. During the flood, when God destroyed the world by a flood in Noah's day, there's many hundreds of thousands of people that were living. During that time, there had to be people of all ages, children of all ages, pregnant women. I don't know what the population was of that day, but it was several hundred thousand people. I live in a very small community, and you have kids there too. Everywhere you go, there are kids. And during the time of Noah's age, when he lived, it had to be babies there, 2-month-old, newborns, teenagers, people my age, older people. And what happened to them when God shut the door? What happened to them? God destroyed them. But, you know, people will accept that. It happened thousands of years ago, and that was in Noah's day. But, oh, we're different today. God's going to deal with us. Oh, different. God won't, you know. Yeah, there's certain innocence about a child, yes. But God is not a respecter of persons. He shut the door at Noah's ark in those days. He shut it. And did he go back and open the door? And normally, it started to rain, the water level is rising, and more than likely, people are running for safety. They probably went and knocked on the door, banging on the ark. Did God open the door? Remember, God shut it. The door was shut. Just like in our day, the door to heaven is shut. The day of salvation is over. You think he's going to open it again? No. Let Noah's time learn from that. You see what God did during the church age. God's hand was outstretched, saving a great multitude. The latter rain, he saved a great multitude. The alarm went out. Judgment day, judgment day, judgment day. What did the world do? Many mocked, many laughed. See, God is saving a great many. Yeah, he saved a great many in that day. And we're no different. You remember that account in Ezekiel 9? There's an account in Ezekiel 9. We'll start reading in verse 4. God is telling us about it. Remember, Christ is the faithful witness. And we too are witnesses of these things. In Ezekiel chapter 9, start reading in verse 4. And Jehovah said unto him, go through the midst of the city, through the midst of Jerusalem. Set a mark upon the foreheads of the men that sigh and that cry for all the abominations that be done in the midst thereof. And to the others he said in my hearing, go ye after him through the city, and said, and smite, let your eyes spear neither. Have pity. No mercy. Have no pity. Slay utterly old and young, both maids and little children. Judgment. Little children. You see, God is telling us, and women, but come not near any man upon whom is the mark, and begin at my sanctuary. Then they began at the ancient men which were before the house. And he said unto them, defile the house and fill the courts with the slain. Go ye forth. And they went forth and slay in the city. And it came to pass, while they were slaying them, and I was left, that I fell upon my face and cried and said, O Lord God, will thou destroy all the residue of Israel in thy pouring out of thy fury upon Jerusalem? Then said he unto me, the iniquity of the house of Israel and Judah is exceeding great, and the land is full of blood, and the city full of perverseness. For they say, Jehovah hath forsaken the earth, and Jehovah seeth not. And as for me also, mine eyes shall not spare, neither will I have pity, but I will recompense their way upon their head. And behold, the man clothed with the linen, with had the inkhorn in his by his side, reported the matter, saying, I have done as thou hast commanded me. See, God is a merciful God. He also is a God of judgment. He will do what he says. This faithful witness will do what he says he will do. And that's a fact. Because God is faithful to his word and his promise. We saw how he dealt. Israel was an example to us to look back at Israel, you know, and see what he has done. And we are no different. Those were people living in that time, just as we are. But God is, he being a faithful witness, he will do what he says. And we have to declare what he says if we're going to be a faithful witness. As we study and God open our understanding to the word of God, we declare it. Let's look at another passage. We in Matthew 10, and these verses we're familiar with in Matthew 10, verse 18. Let's turn over to Matthew 10, verse 18. And he shall be brought before governors and kings for my sake, for my testimony against them and the angels. Matthew 10, verse 18. And you go down to, and we're going to read down to verse 20. So just verse 19. But when they deliver you up, take no thought how or what ye shall speak, for it shall be given you in that same hour what ye shall speak. For it is not ye that speak, but the Holy Spirit of your Father which speaketh in you. So as we declaring these things that from the Bible that God has opened our understanding to, God is using us to speak, to declare these things. And we shouldn't hold it back. As a faithful witness, we're true to God's word. We cannot hold these things back. We have to declare it. You know, remember when Jonah went to Nineveh? He declared what God bid him to say, and he declared it. No matter if people are going to be angry at us, we declare these things to men as God opened our understanding to it. And in verse 27, what I tell you in darkness, that speak ye in light. And what ye hear in the ear, that preach ye upon the housetops. We declare it. Remember we read that verse in Jeremiah? Jeremiah didn't hold it back. He declared it. And so we should do the same thing today as we declare the gospel. We declare it. We as God teaches us. Let's look, go on a little bit further. And let's look at John chapter 17. John chapter 17. In John chapter 17, we're going to read verses 25 and 26. John chapter 17, verses 25 and 26. Here Christ is praying, O righteous Father, the world hath not known thee, but I have known thee, and these have known that thou hast sent me, and I have declared unto them thy name. See, he got Christ declared to them, because he is the gospel, and he declared it. And it goes on, and will declare it, that the love wherewith thou hast loved us may be in them, and I in them. So Christ declared it. He bring forth truth because he is truth, and he declared it. And we ought to do the same thing. When we learn something in the Bible, when we check it out and it's faithful to God's word, we declare it. We declare it. And you know, we're living in a day now where we're feeding the sheep. And we declare these things to them, that they may study it on their own and be mightily blessed by it. But also let's look at, let's turn back over to John 8. In John 8, verse 40, John 8, start reading in verse 40. But now ye seek to kill me, a man that has told you the truth. There, you know, the scribes and the Pharisees, they were going after Christ to kill him. Why they were trying to kill him? Because he declared truth to them. He told them the truth. And see, but now you seek to kill me, a man that hath told you the truth, which I have heard of God. This did not Abraham. He declared the truth to them. They were angry. You see what was going on in their hearts. They wanted us to kill the Lord Jesus Christ. And as you read through the Gospels, you see them chasing him all over the place, trying to kill him because the truth. They were full of murderous intentions. And this is Christ, who is God himself. You know, what do you think going to happen to us as we declare the truth? And also in look at verse 45. In verse 45 of the same chapter, John 8, and because I tell you the truth, ye believe me not. See, so we're declaring these things. You think the world is going to believe us? No. They're going to go on with their life. They sense that something is wrong. You know, funny thing is not funny, but I was speaking to the manager of my department that I work at. And it was kind of chaotic. And she walked up to me and says, you know something, Robert? The world has to be ending. I was like, what? The world sensed something is going on. Why was she that? I couldn't, you know, share the gospel with her, you know, at work. But the manager walked up to me and says, Robert, it's crazy in this world. This world has to be coming to an end soon. I said, you know something? I said, you're right. I said, you're absolutely right. Because the world sensed that something is going on, but they don't know what it is. And I think I heard it twice this week. Somebody said it to me, Robert, this world got to be ending soon. Look at all this stuff is going on in this world. But I'm at work. I didn't have a track in my pocket. You know, and I just, you know, I didn't have one. I said, I agree with you 1,000%. The world senses something is going on, but they don't know what it is. They don't know what it is. Let's turn over. You know, I wasn't keeping track of my time. I don't know how. Okay, let's look at Isaiah 45. Isaiah 45, verse 19. There we read, I have not spoken in secret in a dark place of the earth. I said unto the seed of Jacob, seek ye me in vain. I, Jehovah, speak righteousness. I declare things that are right. God declared things that are true and faithful, and that is right. That word, I looked up that word right, and it's H4339. And it led me to Proverbs. Let's look at Proverbs chapter, it led me to Proverbs chapter 8. Proverbs chapter 8, and we'll read from verse 5 to 8. Proverbs chapter 8, verses 5 to 8. Here, let's read. O ye simple, understand wisdom, and ye fools, be of an understanding heart. Hear, for I will speak of excellent things. Now the God speak of excellent things, things that are right. You know, Christ is a faithful witness, and the opening of my lips shall be right things. See, God declared things that are right. He declared things that are excellent, which is truth, really, because Christ is the truth. And he goes on in verse 7, my mouth shall speak truth, which is Christ, and wickedness is an abomination to my lips. So you see, God speaks of right things, of excellent things, things that are true. You see, and you look it up, things that are right, which is God's word, the Bible. You know, he speaks excellent things, which are in God's word, the Bible. So you see, it's right there as right things. He speaks things that are right. And we could hang our whole life on it. And over in another way where it's used here, in Proverbs 23, turn over to Proverbs 23, verses 15 and 16. Proverbs 23, verses 15 and 16. There we read, my son, if thine heart be wise, my heart shall rejoice, even thine. Yea, my reins shall rejoice when thy lips speak right things. It's God's word, the Bible. We speak right things. You know, when we're declaring faithfully God's word, we're speaking right things. And these things are God's word, the Bible. And that is true. And another place, let's turn to, I believe it's Isaiah 46. Isaiah 46, and I'm going to read verses 9 and 10. Isaiah 46, verses 9 and 10. There we read, remember the former things of old, for I am God, and there is none else. I am God, and there is none like me, declaring the end from the beginning, from ancient times, the things that are not yet done, saying, my counsel shall stand, and I will do all my pleasure. So he declared things from the beginning. He you know, because God knows all things. He declared things that are right, and he speak right things, because, you know, when we read in Revelation that he's a faithful witness, he tells these things which are faithful and true to his elect people, those who have eyes and ears to hear spiritually. And these things are true. He declared these things that are right to us. You know, it's only a pity that the world pays no attention to what the Bible teaches. And these things are true. Isaiah 48, verses 5 to 7. Isaiah 48, verses 5 to 7. I from the beginning declared it to thee. He declares these things before it come to pass. So God could tell us things before it come to pass, because He knows all things. He's from everlasting to everlasting. So he tells us things before it come to pass. No human being can do that, but God can. Before it come to pass, I show thee, lest thou shouldest say, my idol has done them, and my graven image and my molten image has commanded them. Thou hast heard and see all things, and will ye not declare it? I have showed thee new things from this time, even hidden things, and thou didst not know them. So he declared hidden things to us. And you know that God's word, he hides things in the Bible. And at his time, he reveals them to us as we compare spiritual things with spiritual. You see, and that's how we learn these things. And it goes on in verse 7. They are created now, and not from the beginning, even before the day when thou heardest them not, lest thou shouldest say, behold, I knew them. we didn't know these things of ourselves. God declares it to his people. You know, just like he told Noah in the day that tells him the flood was coming on the very day. He declared it to him, what he's about to do. He didn't hide it, and he declares it. And at his time, he opened the eyes of his people, and we know these things. Let's look at John. Let's turn back over to the New Testament, to the Gospel of John, chapter 16. John chapter 16, verses 12 to 15. Gospel of John chapter 16, verses 12 to 15. There we read, I have yet many things to say unto you, but ye cannot bear them now. Howbeit, when he, here God is going to speak of the Spirit now as a he. He says, and says, howbeit when he, the Spirit of truth, which is Christ, you know, the Spirit of truth, you see this throughout the Bible, is come, he will guide you into all truth, for he shall not speak of himself, but whatsoever he shall hear, that he shall speak, and he will show you things to come. As we study the Bible, God shows his elect people things to come. Now we are in judgment day. These were things that was to come. And now we're learning it as we study the Bible. And he goes on in verse 4. He's speaking about the Spirit of truth, declaring things to us, showing us things, deep things in the Bible as we study. And verse 14 says, he shall glorify me. So all these things that we're learning in the Bible, God is being glorified as he declares it to us. As we study, for he shall receive of mine and shall show it unto you. And verse 15, all things that the Father has are mine, therefore said I, that he shall take of mine and shall show it unto you. The Spirit of truth, you see, and he shows us these things as we study the Bible. You know, the Bible is the most wonderful book this has ever been written. It's only God could have written this book. Yeah, the world says, you know, you ever hear people say, well, you know, man could do this and that and the other. No, God has protected his word down through the centuries. And now we have the word of God in our hand. I thought I could finish this up, but it's not going to happen. But you see, God's word, God is the faithful witness. And he testified of these things. And now as we search the scriptures, We're learning it, and God in the last many years we have learned these things because it's God's timing for us to know these things. It's his timing. Remember, said to Daniel, seal up these things until the time of the end, and now he's unsealed it, and now we're learning these things, and this glorifies God as we search the scriptures, and now we're learning that we're right at the very edge of eternity. God now is about to fulfill his promise to his people. And many of God's people are weary and tired, but God knows exactly what he's doing. And we simply wait upon Jehovah for him to do what he says he will do. We don't have to be caught up into all these things that we see going on in our world, because God now is troubling the earth, as we see. Just watch your local news. Man is troubled, you know, and the division in every nation. And all we have to do, keep studying the Bible. Don't be caught up in all this politics stuff. The world is troubled, and they're beside themselves. And I think, you know, so we pay that no attention. Hopefully next time I'll finish it up, for the Lord's willing. But I'll stop here and pray. Heavenly Father, we thank you for your word. We thank you, Lord, that thou art the true witness, and you tell us things to come. And as we search the scriptures, thy people search the scriptures as you move in them to willing to do, because we can't take any credit for anything that we know or we're seeing in the Bible or anything like that. It is God who works in us to will and to do of thy good pleasure. And oh, Father, as we see these things, we marvel and we glorify thy name that thou would reveal this to men. But we know it is true because it's coming from God's word, the Bible. He is faithful. He is faithful to his word. He is a faithful witness. And we simply keep on studying, and you will guide us. you will guide us. You've been doing so, Father, and we are so grateful. And once again, Father, we pray for each one of us who are here. If anything that was said that is not faithful to your word, correct us from your word, the Bible. Once again, O Lord, we pray for our families and pray for those who are in difficult circumstances. We pray again for the India trip that's coming up, and pray for the local distribution in our country, whether it's in Philadelphia or New York or wherever that person is who is handing out tracks. And it could be a track here, a track over here. May you bless it. And could it be that we may come across some of thine elect people, because we know that you'll save the great multitude leading up to May 21, 2011. Though, Father, we thank you for being here. We thank you, Lord, for your grace, your mercy, your patience. And we are so glad, Father, we could find our comfort in God's word. No matter what we're going through in life, we could take comfort in God's word, the Bible. We pray for Eddie and Chris and the Q&A and the lunch period. Pray for Chris as he comes up. May your name be glorified in all that we say and do. We ask these things in Jesus' name. Amen.
1: 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Until next time, may the Lord's perfect will be done.

We welcome you to eBible Fellowship's Bible Reading Program. We read in 2 Timothy 3, verse 16, "All Scripture is given by inspiration of God, and is profitable for doctrine, for reproof, for correction, for instruction in righteousness." Now, let's begin our Bible Reading Program.

pain. Pangs have taken hold upon me as the pangs of a woman that travaileth. I was bowed down at the hearing of it. I was dismayed at the seeing of it. My heart panted. Fearfulness affrighted me. The night of my pleasure hath he turned into fear unto me. Prepare the table. Watch in the watchtower. Eat, drink. Arise, ye princes, and anoint the shield. For thus hath the Lord said unto me, Go, set a watchman. Let him declare what he seeth. And he saw a chariot with a couple of horsemen, a chariot of asses, and a chariot of camels, and he hearkened diligently with much heed. And he cried, A lion! My lord, I stand continually upon the watchtower in the daytime, and I am set in my ward whole nights. And behold, here cometh the chariot of men with a couple of horsemen. And he answered and said, Babylon is fallen, and all the graven images of her gods he hath broken unto the ground. O my threshing and the corn of my floor, that which I have heard of the Lord of hosts, the God of Israel, have I declared unto you. The burden of Dumah. He calleth to me out of Seir. Watchman, what of the night? Watchman, what of the night? The watchman said, The morning cometh, and also the night. If ye will inquire, inquire ye. Return. Come. The burden upon Arabia. In the forest in Arabia shall ye lodge, O ye travailing companies of Dedanim. The inhabitants of the land of Tema brought water to him that was thirsty. They prevented with their bread him that fled. For they fled from the swords, from the drawn sword, and from the bent bow, and from the grievousness of war. For thus hath the Lord said unto me, Within a year, according to the years of an hireling, and all the glory of Kedar shall fail. And the residue of the number of archers, the mighty men of the children of Kedar, shall be diminished. For the Lord God of Israel hath spoken it. Isaiah 22. The burden of the valley of vision. What aileth thee now that thou art wholly gone up to the housetops? That thou art full of stirs, a tumultuous city, joyous city. Thy slain men are not slain with the sword, nor dead in battle. All thy rulers are fled together. They are bound by the archers. All that are found in thee are bound together, which have fled from far. Therefore said I, Look away from me, I will weep bitterly. Labor not to comfort me, because of the spoiling of the daughter of my people. For it is a day of trouble, and of treading down, and of perplexity by the Lord God of hosts in the valley of vision, breaking down the walls, and of crying to the mountains. And Elam, bear the quiver of chariots of men and horsemen, and Kir uncovered the shield. And it shall come to pass that thy choicest valleys shall be full of chariots, and the horsemen shall set themselves in array at the gate. And he discovered the covering of Judah, and thou didst look in that day to the armor of the house of the forest. Ye have seen also the breaches of the city of David, that they are many, and ye gathered together the waters of the lower pool. And ye have numbered the houses of Jerusalem, and the houses ye have broken down to fortify the wall. Ye made also a ditch between the two walls for the water of the old pool, but ye have not looked unto the maker thereof, neither had respect unto him that fashioned it long ago. And in that day did the Lord God of hosts call to weeping and to mourning and to baldness and to girding with sackcloth. And behold, joy and gladness, slaying oxen and killing sheep, eating flesh and drinking wine. Let us eat and drink, for tomorrow we shall die. And it was revealed in mine ears by the Lord of hosts, Surely this iniquity shall not be purged from you till ye die, saith the Lord God of hosts. Thus saith the Lord God of hosts, Go, get thee unto this treasurer, even unto Shebna, which is over the house, and say, What hast thou here, and whom hast thou here, that thou hast hewed thee out a sepulchre here, as he that heweth him out a sepulchre on high, and that graveth an habitation for himself in a rock? Behold, the Lord will carry thee away with a mighty captivity, and will surely cover thee. He will surely violently turn and toss thee like a ball into a large country. There thou shalt die, and there the chariots of thy glory shall be the same of thy Lord's house. And I will drive thee from thy station, and from thy state shall he pull thee down. And it shall come to pass in that day that I will call my servant Eliakim, the son of Hilkiah, and I will clothe him with thy robe, and strengthen him with thy

thy girdle, and I will commit thy government into his hand, and he shall be a father to the inhabitants of Jerusalem and to the house of Judah, and the key of the house of David will I lay upon his shoulder. So he shall open, and none shall shut, and he shall shut, and none shall open. And I will fasten him as a nail in a sure place, and he shall be for a glorious throne to his father's house. And they shall hang upon him all the glory of his father's house, the offspring and the issue, all vessels of small quantity, from the vessels of cups even to all the vessels of flagons. In that day, saith the Lord of hosts, shall the nail that is fastened in the sure place be removed and be cut down and fall, and the burden that was upon it shall be cut off. For the Lord hath spoken it.

Isaiah 23. The Burden of Tyre. Howl, ye ships of Tarshish, for it is laid waste, so that there is no house, no entering in. From the land of Chittim it is revealed to them. Be still, ye inhabitants of the isle, thou whom the merchants of Zidon that pass over the sea have replenished. And by great waters the seed of Sihor, the harvest of the river, is her revenue, and she is a mart of nations. Be thou ashamed, O Zidon, for the sea hath spoken, even the strength of the sea, saying, I travail not, nor bring forth children, neither do I nourish up young men, nor bring up virgins. As at the report concerning Egypt, so shall they be sorely pained at the report of Tyre. Pass ye over to Tarshish, howl, ye inhabitants of the isle. Is this your joyous city, whose antiquity is of ancient days? Her own feet shall carry her afar off to sojourn. Who hath taken this counsel against Tyre, the crowning city, whose merchants are princes, whose traffickers are the honorable of the earth? The Lord of hosts hath purposed it, to stain the pride of all glory, and to bring into contempt all the honorable of the earth. Pass through thy land as a river, O daughter of Tarshish, there is no more strength. He stretched out his hand over the sea, he shook the kingdoms. The Lord hath given a commandment against the merchant city to destroy the strongholds thereof. And he said, Thou shalt no more rejoice, O thou oppressed virgin daughter of Zidon. Arise, pass over to Chittim, there also shalt thou have no rest. Behold, the land of the Chaldeans, this people was not, till the Assyrians founded it for them that dwell in the wilderness. They set up the towers thereof, they raised up the palaces thereof, and he brought it to ruin. Howl, ye ships of Tarshish, for your strength is laid waste. And it shall come to pass in that day that Tyre shall be forgotten 70 years, according to the days of one king. After the end of 70 years shall Tyre sing as an harlot. Take an harp, go about the city, thou harlot, that hast been forgotten. Make sweet melody, sing many songs, that thou mayest be remembered. And it shall come to pass, after the end of 70 years, that the Lord will visit Tyre, and she shall turn to her hire, and shall commit fornication with all the kingdoms of the world upon the face of the earth. And her merchandise and her hire shall be holiness to the Lord. It shall not be treasured nor laid up, for her merchandise shall be for them that dwell before the Lord, to eat sufficiently, and for durable clothing. Isaiah 24. Behold, the Lord maketh the earth empty, and maketh it waste, and turneth it upside down, and scattereth abroad the inhabitants thereof. And it shall be, as with the people, so with the priest, as with the servant, so with his master, as with the maid, so with her mistress, as with the buyer, so with the seller, as with the lender, so with the borrower, as with the taker of usury, so with the giver of usury to him. The land shall be utterly emptied and utterly spoiled, for the Lord hath spoken this word. The earth mourneth and fadeth away, the world languisheth and fadeth away, the haughty people of the earth do languish. The earth also is defiled under the inhabitants thereof, because they have transgressed the laws, changed the ordinance, broken the everlasting covenant. Therefore hath the curse devoured the earth, and they that dwell therein are desolate. Therefore the inhabitants of the earth are burned, and few men left. The new wine mourneth, the vine languisheth, all the merry-hearted do sigh. The mirth of tabrets ceaseth, the noise of them that rejoice endeth, the joy of the harp ceaseth. They shall not drink wine with a song, strong drink shall be bitter to them that drink it. The city of confusion is broken down, every house is shut up, that no man may come in. There is a crying for wine in the streets, all joy is darkened, the mirth of the land is gone. In the city is left desolation, and the gate is smitten with destruction. When thus it shall be in the midst of the land among the people, there shall be as the shaking of an olive tree,
and as the gleaning grapes when the vintage is done. They shall lift up their voice, they shall sing for the majesty of the Lord, they shall cry aloud from the sea. Wherefore, glorify ye the Lord in the fires, even the name of the Lord God of Israel in the isles of the sea. From the uttermost part of the earth have we heard songs, even glory to the righteous. But I said, my leanness, woe unto me! The treacherous dealers have dealt treacherously. Yea, the treacherous dealers have dealt very treacherously. Fear and the pit and the snare are upon thee, O inhabitant of the earth, and it shall come to pass that he who fleeth from the noise of the fear shall fall into the pit, and he that cometh up out of the midst of the pit shall be taken in the snare. For the windows from on high are open, and the foundations of the earth do shake. The earth is utterly broken down, the earth is clean dissolved, the earth is moved exceedingly. The earth shall reel to and fro like a drunkard, and shall be removed like a cottage, and the transgression thereof shall be heavy upon it, and it shall fall, and not rise again. And it shall come to pass in that day that the Lord shall punish the host of the high ones that are on high, and the kings of the earth upon the earth. And they shall be gathered together as prisoners are gathered in the pit, and shall be shut up in the prison, and after many days shall they be visited. Then the moon shall be confounded, and the sun ashamed, when the Lord of hosts shall reign in Mount Zion, and in Jerusalem, and before his ancients gloriously.

Isaiah 25. O Lord, Thou art my God. I will exalt Thee, I will praise Thy name. For Thou hast done wonderful things, Thy counsels of old are faithfulness and truth. For Thou hast made of a city an heap, of a defenced city a ruin, a palace of strangers to be no city, it shall never be built. Therefore shall the strong people glorify Thee, the city of the terrible nations shall fear Thee, for Thou hast been a strength to the poor, a strength to the needy in his distress, a refuge from the storm, a shadow from the heat, when the blast of the terrible ones is as a storm against the wall. Thou shalt bring down the noise of strangers as the heat in a dry place, even the heat with the shadow of a cloud. The branch of the terrible one shall be brought low. And in this mountain shall the Lord of hosts make unto all people a feast of fat things, a feast of wine on the lees, of fat things full of marrow, of wines on the lees well refined. And he will destroy in this mountain the face of the covering cast over all people, and the veil that is spread over all nations. He will swallow up death in victory, and the Lord God will wipe away tears from off all faces, and the rebuke of his people shall he take away from off all the earth, for the Lord hath spoken it. And it shall be said in that day, Lo, this is our God. We have waited for him, and he will save us. This is the Lord. We have waited for him. We will be glad and rejoice in his salvation. For in this mountain shall the hand of the Lord rest, and Moab shall be trodden down under him, even as straw is trodden down for the dunghill. And he shall spread forth his hands in the midst of them, as he that swimmeth spreadeth forth his hands to swim. And he shall bring down their pride together with the spoil of their hands. And the fortress of the high fort of thy walls shall he bring down, lay low, and bring to the ground, even to the dust. Isaiah chapter 26. In that day shall this song be sung in the land of Judah. We have a strong city, salvation will God appoint for walls and bulwarks. Open ye the gates, that the righteous nation which keepeth the truth may enter in. Thou wilt keep him in perfect peace, whose mind is stayed on thee, because he trusteth in thee. Trust ye in the Lord forever, for in the Lord Jehovah is everlasting strength. For he bringeth down them that dwell on high, the lofty city he layeth low. He layeth it low even to the ground, he bringeth it even to the dust. The foot shall tread it down, even the feet of the poor, and the steps of the needy. The way of the just is uprightness. Thou, most upright, dost weigh the path of the just. Yea, in the way of thy judgments, O Lord, we have waited for thee. The desire of our soul is to thy name, and to the remembrance of thee. With my soul have I desired thee in the night. Yea, with my spirit within me will I seek thee early. For when thy judgments are in the earth, the inhabitants of the world will learn righteousness. Let favor be shewed to the wicked, yet will he not learn righteousness. In the land of uprightness he will deal unjustly, and will not behold the majesty of the Lord. Lord, when thy hand is lifted up, they will not see. But they shall see, and be ashamed for their envy at the people. Yea, the fire of thine enemies shall devour them. Lord, thou wilt ordain peace for us, for thou also hast wrought all our works in us. O Lord our God, other lords beside thee have had dominion over us, but by thee only will we make mention of thy name. They are dead, they shall not live, they are deceased, they shall not rise. Therefore hast thou visited and destroyed them, and made all their memory to perish. Thou hast increased the nation, O Lord. Thou hast increased the nation. Thou art glorified.
Thou hadst removed it far unto all the ends of the earth. Lord, in trouble have they visited thee. They poured out a prayer when thy chastening was upon them. Like as the woman with child that draweth near the time of her delivery is in pain and crieth out in her pangs, so have we been in thy sight, O Lord. We have been with child. We have been in pain. We have, as it were, brought forth wind. We have not wrought any deliverance in the earth, neither have the inhabitants of the world fallen. Thy dead men shall live. Together with my dead body shall they arise. Awake and sing, ye that dwell in dust, for thy dew is as the dew of herbs, and the earth shall cast out the dead. Come, my people, enter thou into thy chambers, and shut thy doors about thee. Hide thyself, as it were, for a little moment, until the indignation be overpassed. For behold, the Lord cometh out of his place to punish the inhabitants of the earth for their iniquity. The earth also shall disclose her blood and shall no more cover her slain.

Isaiah chapter 27. In that day, the Lord with his sore and great and strong sword shall punish Leviathan the piercing serpent, even Leviathan that crooked serpent, and he shall slay the dragon that is in the sea. In that day, sing ye unto her a vineyard of red wine. I, the Lord, do keep it. I will water it every moment. Lest any hurt it, I will keep it night and day. Fury is not in me. Who would set the briars and thorns against me in battle? I would go through them, I would burn them together. Or let him take hold of my strength, that he may make peace with me, and he shall make peace with me. He shall cause them that come of Jacob to take root. Israel shall blossom and bud, and fill the face of the world with fruit. Hath he smitten him, as he smote those that smote him? Or is he slain according to the slaughter of them that are slain by him? In measure, when it shooteth forth, thou wilt debate with it. He stayeth his rough wind in the day of the east wind. By this, therefore, shall the iniquity of Jacob be purged. And this is all the fruit to take away his sin, when he maketh all the stones of the altar as chalk stones that are beaten in sunder. The groves and images shall not stand up. Yet the defenced city shall be desolate, and the habitation forsaken, and left like a wilderness. There shall the calf feed, and there shall he lie down, and consume the branches thereof. When the boughs thereof are withered, they shall be broken off. The women come and set them on fire, for it is a people of no understanding. Therefore, he that made them will not have mercy on them, and he that formed them will show them no favor. And it shall come to pass in that day that the Lord shall beat off from the channel of the river unto the stream of Egypt, and ye shall be gathered one by one, O ye children of Israel. And it shall come to pass in that day that the great trumpet shall be blown, and they shall come which were ready to perish in the land of Assyria, and the outcasts in the land of Egypt, and shall worship the Lord in the holy mount of Jerusalem. And we thank you for joining us for eBible Fellowship's Bible Reading Program. 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Thank you for joining us this half hour for eBible Fellowship's programming on 7780 kHz shortwave. 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We read in the Bible in John 6, verse 44, "No man can come to me except the Father which hath sent me draw him." May we keep the hope that it be God's will to use this eBible Fellowship International broadcast to draw His elect and feed His sheep. Until next time, may the Lord and His Word keep you encouraged, and may His perfect will be done.

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1: Hi, Chris. The second tribulation that we're in now, it's an inclusive 23-year tribulation from the great date of May 21, 2011. But to truly be an inclusive 23-year tribulation, wouldn't it have to end on May 21 of 2033? And I'll take your response, Chris. Thank you.
0: Yeah, that's a good question. And I don't think so. I don't think so, because we have the example of Christ's first coming, you know, with that 40 calendar year period, 7 BC through 33 AD. And, you know, I've mentioned a lot, 40 calendar years, 39 actual years. Well, it's not really, a full 39 years, because Jesus was born probably October 1st or 2nd in 7 BC, and he died on the cross, I think it was April 1st in 33 AD. So that's about 6 months short of going. He would, you know, you would have to go all the way to October 33 AD in order to have a full 39 years. So Christ died at about 38 and a half years old. And so that would be precedent enough for, say, God, if there was biblical evidence, if this was God's plan, if he wanted to end it in April or whenever the Passover is in 2033, there would be the precedent of following the pattern of Christ's first coming. And it wouldn't be even, you know, the full 22 years until May 21. So I don't think that's a problem. It's just looking at the, touching upon the year itself. You're in the year 2011. You count that as one. 2012 is two. And then you go to 2033. As soon as you get to 2033, you're year 23 inclusive, not that it's a actual 23 years or even an actual 22 years. That's not the significance. It's just touching upon the year. That would be sufficient for God's purposes. But thank you for that good question.
2: 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In this series of Bible studies, we'll be taking a closer look at the Bible's evidence for the completion of the prolonged judgment day and the end of the world occurring in the year 2033. And now here's your host and Bible teacher, Chris McCann.
0: Hello and welcome to eBible Fellowship's Bible Study that is taking a look at the biblical evidence for the end of the world in the year 2033. This is study number 101. And we're continuing to look at the role of a watchman, the command of Christ, very clear, repeated more than a few times. If we go to Matthew 24, verse 42, "Watch therefore, for ye know not what hour your Lord doth come." Now, they seem to be contradictory statements. Christ commands, watch. What are we watching for? His coming. Well, yeah, but he said, you do not know the hour he comes. And so what's the point of watching? Apparently, you cannot know, you know, like the churches insist, no man knows the day or hour. And it is, not a very meaningful activity to watch for something you cannot ever see. You cannot ever have any understanding about, according to the churches, right? They're the ones who tell us as soon as they get a whiff of someone
3: thinking about the timing for the coming of Christ. No man knows a day or hour. No man knows a day or hour. Stop looking. Stop, investigating. Don't look for biblical evidence for the end. And yet, well, aren't we to be watchmen? That's what Jesus said, not only here. Look at Matthew 25, verse 13. Watch therefore, for ye know neither the day nor the hour wherein the Son of Man cometh. Again, Christ's own words, he commands, watch, watch. And as we've been discussing, the watching takes place in the Bible. It's not up in the sky, looking in the Bible, reading, studying, and waiting. That is the role of a watchman, isn't it? When he takes his post, there is a passage in 2 Samuel 18, historical passage, that speaks of a watchman in a few verses. And the watchman goes up to the roof above the gate. So it's not quite a watchtower because he's watching for certain tidings to come back from a battle. But we read in 2 Samuel 18 in verse 23, "But howsoever said he, let me run. And he said unto him, run. Then Ahimaaz ran by the way of the plain and overran Cushi. And David sat between the two gates. And the watchman went up to the roof over the gate unto the wall and lifted up his eyes and looked, and behold, a man running alone. And the watchman cried and told the king. And the king said, if he be alone, there is tidings in his mouth. And he came apace and drew near. And the watchman saw another man running. And the watchman called unto the porter and said, behold, another man running alone. And the king said, he also bringeth tidings. And the watchman said, methinketh the running of the foremost is like the running of Ahimaaz, the son of Zadok. And the king said, he is a good man and cometh with good tidings." So we see the watchman, he's at a high point on the roof above the gate, and he's looking out, and he sees in the distance these men, and what he sees, he reports. He reports. That's the role of a watchman. Simple as can be. Simple as can be. Go up to a post, man your post, and wait. Wait. Until you have something to report. And so the Lord Jesus Christ assigned everyone, each child of God, the post of being a watchman. And we were to wait. As we kept watch, again, not in the world, not looking at wars and rumors of wars, not waiting or watching for earthquakes and various catastrophes that take place, not even looking for particularly wicked or evil men to rise up and report that. No, we always watched the Bible. We read the Bible generation of generation, the saints of God, the elect, who are really the only qualified watchmen, though all were commanded to be watchmen, yet only the saints have the spirit and would be able to discern matters of time and judgment. A wise man's heart, not a fool, but a wise man's heart discerneth time and judgment, according to Ecclesiastes 8, verse 5. And it's the prudent man that foreseeth the evil and hideth himself, but the simple pass on and are punished. So the problem with the church is they had too many fools and simple men that were manning the post. And so they could never give a proper report. But God's elect were there, like Lot, at the gate of the city Sodom. He's waiting, probably, again, habitual of him to go to that position and wait. And God did come. The Lord did come. And you know that idea that Jesus is saying here, watch therefore, it's not something that originated in the New Testament or that originated with the command of Christ in these verses. Oh, we can go back to Habakkuk. If we turn to Habakkuk chapter 2, that's towards the end, a few books before the end of the Old Testament. Habakkuk chapter 2, and we read in verse 1, I will stand upon my watch and set me upon the tower and will watch to see what he will say unto me and what I shall answer when I am reproved. And Jehovah answered me and said, write the vision and make it plain upon tables that he may run that readeth it. For the vision is yet for an appointed time, but at the end it shall speak and not lie, though it tarry. Wait for it, because it will surely come. It will not tarry. You see what's being said here? In verse 1, I will stand upon my watch and set me upon the tower. Again, watchtower, looking out. Typically, you know, in the case of 2 Samuel, over the gate. But if, you know, it would have been a much better thing for the city to have a watchtower a little distance from the city, a very high tower that could look out and look at the open field or valley, you know, where maybe historically enemies have approached from that direction, and you place your man up there, give him a trumpet, give him instructions. Okay, you know, serious business, serious job you have. Man your post, stay awake, don't fall asleep. And if you see anything where you suspect that danger is approaching, if you see the sword, blow the trumpet and warn the people. And that would have been the instruction. So here in Habakkuk, I will stand upon my watch and set me upon the tower and will watch to see what he will say unto me. Now you get it. It's the watchman. He's not, again, looking up into the sky. He's not the spiritual post. Historically, yes, the man kept watch for physical dangers and physical threats, but what it represents is the child of God keeping watch for the spiritual danger, the spiritual wrath of God, Christ's second coming, Christ coming as judge of the world. The sword is approaching, and you have to look for it, but you look in the Bible, you're reading, you're studying, and over the course of the New Testament era, centuries passed, and more centuries passed, and the people of God kept reading and waiting and studying, and no man can know during this time period. No man can know, because God hasn't revealed it. He hasn't revealed it, but you have to keep watch. Watch therefore, for the reason you watch is because no man knows a day or hour. You watch at your post at the Bible, waiting for God to reveal end time information. Seal up the word, Daniel, till the time of the end. Knowledge will increase. So So here, I'm going to wait to see what he, God above, God in heaven, and what he will say unto me. Not audibly, obviously, since God completed the Bible, he ended all supernatural activity. No more tongues, no more visions, no more dreams. God will not communicate to anyone except through his word, the Bible. So the only place he can speak is through his word. Now, we can go to Mark chapter 13, and Mark 13 is the parallel passage to Matthew 24. In Matthew 24, Jesus is answering the disciples' question, what shall be the sign of thy coming and of the end of the world? And so that's what the subject matter is, Christ's second coming and the end of the world. And in Mark 13, it says in verse 11, but when they shall lead you and deliver you up, take no thought beforehand what ye shall speak, neither do ye premeditate. But whatsoever shall be given you in that hour, that speak ye, for it is not ye that speak, but the Holy Ghost. The hour of judgment, the hour of great tribulation, whatsoever will be given you in that hour, what God's going to say to me. Same as Habakkuk. I'm waiting. And it's at the time of the end. And here too, in a chapter dealing with the time of the end, Mark 13, whatsoever will be given you in that hour, that speak ye. You see, the watchman, when we talk about blowing the trumpet, it's actually a figure of speech, unsurprisingly. It's a parable. It's a parable. The role of a watchman, we don't literally go into a wilderness somewhere, climb up on a tower and keep watch, but we do it, all of us, all the saints, wherever we happen to be in our homes, when we open the Bible. Likewise, when we blow the trumpet, we're not blowing a literal trumpet. I've gone to this verse before, but it does explain it very well. In Revelation chapter 1, John is in the Spirit on the Lord's day. And it says in verse 10, and heard behind me a great voice as of a trumpet. He heard a great voice as of a trumpet. Well, whose voice could that be? Notice verse 11, the great voice is speaking, saying, I am Alpha and Omega, the first and the last, and what thou seest, write in a book and send it unto the seven churches which are in Asia. But the voice he heard, which are words, and it's Christ, he's the Alpha, he's the Omega, he's the first, he's the last, and he's the Word. He's the Word. And so that's why he heard a voice. He heard the word of God like a trumpet. So Habakkuk, representing the saints of God and keeping watch, all the saints throughout history until the end comes, and then the end time saints have that task. And then he's waiting to see what he will say to him. And God speaks at the time of the end. According to Mark 13, whatsoever shall be given you in that hour, that speak ye, that's you and me, you know, us frail human beings with feet of clay. We are very weak. We're a mixture of a newborn again soul and the fleshly body, which is our weakness. And yet God would have us to speak, because that's blowing the trumpet. Whatever is given you, whatever He says, as Habakkuk is pointing out, whatever he says to me, going back there, I will watch to see what he say unto me and what I shall answer when I am reproved. And Jehovah answered me and said, write the vision, make it plain upon tables that he may run that readeth it. For the vision is yet for an appointed time, but at the end it shall speak. And you can make that the masculine pronoun. At the end, he shall speak because it's the Holy Spirit. It's the Holy Spirit. And not lie, of course, though it tarry or though he tarry, wait for it, wait for him, because it will surely come. It's not coming, but he is coming. God is coming. Because he will surely come, he will not tarry. You see, at the end, he will speak. That's what the Bible says. Church says, oh, no, no, no. No, we reached our high water mark at the time of the Reformation, hundreds of years ago. Hundreds of years. You can't get any more truth than the Reformers and you know, our confessions and our creeds and our denominational positions. What truth has any church progressed in over the last 400 years or 500 years? Anyone? You can put it in the comments. What truth has the church in studying the Bible, in digging into the Word of God, you know, since the time of the Reformation, what have they learned in doctrine? What advancements, what progression of understanding of the truth of the Bible has been made? And there may be a few things that some saints have learned that are written in their commentaries, but the churches, for the most part, across the board, have reached that high water mark, as I mentioned. They haven't risen above it. And actually, often, they fall far short of it. And yet God has indicated in Daniel 12, seal up the word, Daniel, till the time of the end, knowledge will increase. In Habakkuk, I will watch what he says unto me, write the vision, make it plain upon tables. At the end, he will speak. The vision at the appointed time will speak. Mark 13, whatsoever shall be given you in that hour, that speak ye. For it is not ye that speak, but the Holy Ghost, the Holy Spirit. The Holy Spirit. This is God's intention. God's intention written in the first century AD, while the Bible is being compiled, foretold, declaring, at the end, I will speak, agreeing with Habakkuk. At the end, the vision at the appointed time will speak. Well, where is it? Where is it? And you see, when God's people, God's elect, and yeah, I dare to say that, God's elect, when they come to the Bible and they have such a high regard for the Word of God, and in a time when the Word of God is trampled underfoot like never before in all church history, church after church tramples the Word of God underfoot, and we don't have to look at the obviously apostate churches, but the Reformed churches, the so-called guardians of the truth, trample the Word of God underfoot and reject outright when those who are earnest and sincere and diligent in study, and obviously when listened to, you can see that high regard and their exalting of the Bible above all, not giving heed to writings of men, not paying attention to confessions or to creeds or church denominational stances, not quoting reformers, but again and again, it's the Bible, scripture with scripture. And what does 1 Corinthians 2 tell us when we do that? Comparing spiritual with spiritual, the Holy Ghost teaches. And to teach, you have to speak. You see, it's at the end when we follow that faithful biblical methodology of comparing spiritual with spiritual, then the Holy Spirit teaches and speaks. He speaks. And when he speaks, when we have been taught, we have been instructed, I will wait upon my post as a watchman and see what he will say. And when he speaks, when he has taught me, then I will speak. Speak ye, but yet it is not we that speak, but the Holy Ghost. Well, we'll conclude this study at this point, Lord willing. When we get to our next study, we're going to continue with this. This is something that is not, we know maybe the verses, but we haven't spent all that much time, not time that is really due to it, with the role of a watchman. And so when we get together next time, we'll continue looking into these things.
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We read in the Bible in John 6, verse 44, "No man can come to me except the Father which hath sent me draw him." May we keep the hope that it be God's will to use this eBible Fellowship International broadcast to draw His elect and feed His sheep. Until next time, may the Lord and His Word keep you encouraged, and may His perfect will be done.

1 Corinthians 15. Moreover, brethren, I declare unto you the gospel which I preached unto you, which also ye have received, and wherein ye stand, by which also ye are saved, if ye keep in memory what I preached unto you, unless ye have believed in vain. For I delivered unto you first of all that which I also received, how that Christ died for our sins according to the Scriptures, and that he was buried, and that he rose again the third day according to the Scriptures, and that he was seen of Cephas, then of the 12. After that he was seen of above 500 brethren at once, of whom the greater part remain unto this present, but some are fallen asleep. After that he was seen of James, then of all the apostles. And last of all he was seen of me also, as of one born out of due time. For I am the least of the apostles, that am not meet to be called an apostle, because I persecuted the church of God. But by the grace of God I am what I am, and his grace which was bestowed upon me was not in vain, but I labored more abundantly than they all, yet not I, but the grace of God which was with me. Therefore, whether it were I or they, so we preach, and so ye believed. Now if Christ be preached that he rose from the dead, how say some among you that there is no resurrection of the dead? But if there be no resurrection of the dead, then is Christ not risen? And if Christ be not risen, then is our preaching vain, and your faith is also vain. Yea, and we are found false witnesses of God, because we have testified of God that he raised up Christ, whom he raised not up, if so be that the dead rise not. For if the dead rise not, then is not Christ raised. And if Christ be not raised, your faith is vain. Ye are yet in your sins. Then they also which are fallen asleep in Christ are perished. If in this life only we have hope in Christ, we are of all men most miserable. But now is Christ risen from the dead, and become the firstfruits of them that slept. For since by man came death, by man came also the resurrection of the dead. For as in Adam all die, even so in Christ shall all be made alive. But every man in his own order, Christ the firstfruits, afterward they that are Christ's at his coming. Then cometh the end, when he shall have delivered up the kingdom to God, even the Father, when he shall have put down all rule and all authority and power. For he must reign till he hath put all enemies under his feet. The last enemy that shall be destroyed is death, for he hath put all things under his feet. But when he saith all things are put under him, it is manifest that he is accepted, which did put all things under him. And when all things shall be subdued unto him, then shall the Son also himself be subject unto him that put all things under him, that God may be all in all. Else what shall they do which are baptized for the dead, if the dead rise not at all? Why are they then baptized for the dead? And why stand we in jeopardy every hour? I protest by your rejoicing which I have in Christ Jesus our Lord, I die daily. If, after the manner of men, I have fought with beasts at Ephesus, what advantageth it me, if the dead rise not? Let us eat and drink, for tomorrow we die. Be not deceived. Evil communications corrupt good manners. Awake to righteousness, and sin not, for some have not the knowledge of God. I speak this to your shame. But some man will say, how are the dead raised up, and with what body do they come? Thou fool, that which thou sowest is not quickened, except it die. And that which thou sowest not that body that shall be, but bare grain. It may chance of wheat or of some other grain. But God giveth it a body as it hath pleased him, and to every seed his own body. All flesh is not the same flesh, but there is one kind of flesh of men, another flesh of beasts, another of fishes, and another of birds. There are also celestial bodies, and bodies terrestrial. But the glory of the celestial is one, and the glory of the terrestrial is another. There is one glory of the sun, and another glory of the moon, and another glory of the stars. For one star differeth from another star in glory. So also is the resurrection of the dead. It is sown in corruption, it is raised in incorruption. It is sown in dishonor, it is raised in glory.
It is sown in weakness. It is raised in power. It is sown a natural body. It is raised a spiritual body. There is a natural body, and there is a spiritual body. And so it is written, the first man, Adam, was made a living soul. The last Adam was made a quickening spirit. Howbeit, that was not first which is spiritual, but that which is natural, and afterward that which is spiritual. The first man is of the earth, earthy. The second man is the Lord from heaven. As is the earthy, such are they also that are earthy. And as is the heavenly, such are they also that are heavenly. And as we have borne the image of the earthy, we shall also bear the image of the heavenly. Now this I say, brethren, that flesh and blood cannot inherit the kingdom of God, neither doth corruption inherit incorruption. Behold, I show you a mystery. We shall not all sleep, but we shall all be changed, in a moment, in the twinkling of an eye, at the last trump. For the trumpet shall sound, and the dead shall be raised incorruptible, and we shall be changed. For this corruptible must put on incorruption, and this mortal must put on immortality. So when this corruptible shall have put on incorruption, and this mortal shall have put on immortality, then shall be brought to pass the saying that is written, Death is swallowed up in victory. O death, where is thy sting? O grave, where is thy victory? The sting of death is sin, and the strength of sin is the law. But thanks be to God, which giveth us the victory through our Lord Jesus Christ. Therefore, my beloved brethren, be ye steadfast, unmovable, always abounding in the work of the Lord, for as much as ye know that your labor is not in vain in the Lord.

Joshua 22. Then Joshua called the Reubenites and the Gadites and the half-tribe of Manasseh, and said unto them, Ye have kept all that Moses, the servant of the Lord, commanded you, and have obeyed my voice in all that I commanded you. Ye have not left your brethren these many days unto this day, but have kept the charge of the commandment of the Lord your God. And now the Lord your God hath given rest unto your brethren, as he promised them. Therefore now return ye, and go unto your tents, and unto the land of your possession, which Moses the servant of the Lord gave you on the other side Jordan. But take diligent heed to do the commandment and the law which Moses the servant of the Lord charged you, to love the Lord your God, and to walk in all his ways, and to keep his commandments, and to cleave unto him, and to serve him with all your heart and with all your soul. So Joshua blessed them, and sent them away, and they went unto their tents. Now to the one half of the tribe of Manasseh Moses had given possession in Bashan, but unto the other half thereof gave Joshua among their brethren on this side Jordan westward. And when Joshua sent them away also unto their tents, then he blessed them, and he spake unto them, saying, Return with much riches unto your tents, and with very much cattle, with silver and with gold, and with brass and with iron, and with very much raiment. Divide the spoils of your enemies with your brethren. And the children of Reuben, and the children of Gad, and the half-tribe of Manasseh returned, and departed from the children of Israel out of Shiloh, which is in the land of Canaan, to go unto the country of Gilead, to the land of their possession, whereof they were possessed, according to the word of the Lord, by the hand of Moses. And when they came unto the borders of Jordan, that are in the land of Canaan, the children of Reuben, and the children of Gad, and the half-tribe of Manasseh, built there an altar by Jordan, a great altar to see to. And the children of Israel heard say, Behold, the children of Reuben, and the children of Gad, and the half-tribe of Manasseh, have built an altar over against the land of Canaan, in the borders of Jordan, at the passage of the children of Israel. And when the children of Israel heard of it, the whole congregation of the children of Israel gathered themselves together at Shiloh to go up to war against them. And the children of Israel sent unto the children of Reuben, and to the children of Gad, and to the half-tribe of Manasseh into the land of Gilead, Phinehas, the son of Eleazar the priest, and with him 10 princes of each chief house a prince throughout all the tribes of Israel, and each one was an head of the house of their fathers among the thousands of Israel. And they came unto the children of Reuben, and to the children of Gad, and to the half-tribe of Manasseh, unto the land of Gilead. And they spake with them, saying, Thus saith the whole congregation of the Lord, What trespass is this that ye have committed against the Lord God of Israel, to turn away this day from following the Lord, in that ye have builded you an altar, that ye might rebel this day against the Lord? Is the iniquity of Peor too little for us, from which we are not cleansed until this day? Although there was a plague in the congregation of the Lord, but that ye must turn away this day from following the Lord? And it will be, seeing ye rebel today against the Lord, that tomorrow he will be wroth with the whole congregation of Israel. Notwithstanding, if the land of your possession be unclean, then pass ye over unto the land of the possession of the Lord, wherein the Lord's tabernacle dwelleth, and take possession among us. But rebel not against the Lord, nor rebel against us, in building you an altar beside the altar of the Lord our God. Did not Achan the son of Zerah commit a trespass in the accursed thing, and wrath fell on all the congregation of Israel, and that man perished not alone in his iniquity? Then the children of Reuben, and the children of Gad, and the half-tribe of Manasseh answered, and said unto the heads of the thousands of Israel, The Lord God of gods, the Lord God of gods, he knoweth, and Israel he shall know, if it be in rebellion, or if in transgression against the Lord. Save us not this day, that we have built us an altar to turn from following the Lord, or if to offer thereon burnt offering or meat offering, or if to offer peace offerings thereon, let the Lord himself require it. And if we have not rather done it for fear of this thing, saying, In time to come your children might speak unto our children, saying, What have ye to do with the Lord God of Israel? For the Lord hath made Jordan a border between us and you, ye children of Reuben and children of Gad. Ye have no part in the Lord, so shall your children make our children cease from fearing the Lord. Therefore we said, Let us now prepare to build us an altar, not for burnt offering, nor for sacrifice.
but that it may be a witness between us and you and our generations after us, that we might do the service of the Lord before him with our burnt offerings, and with our sacrifices, and with our peace offerings, that your children may not say to our children in time to come, ye have no part in the Lord. Therefore said we, that it shall be, when they should so say to us or to our generations in time to come, that we may say again, behold the pattern of the altar of the Lord, which our fathers made, not for burnt offerings nor for sacrifices, but it is a witness between us and you. God forbid that we should rebel against the Lord, and turn this day from following the Lord to build an altar for burnt offerings, for meat offerings, or for sacrifices beside the altar of the Lord our God, that is before his tabernacle. And when Phinehas the priest and the princes of the congregation and heads of the thousands of Israel which were with him heard the words that the children of Reuben and the children of Gad and the children of Manasseh spake, it pleased them. And Phinehas the son of Eleazar the priest said unto the children of Reuben and to the children of Gad and to the children of Manasseh, this day we perceive that the Lord is among us, because ye have not committed this trespass against the Lord. Now ye have delivered the children of Israel out of the hand of the Lord. And Phinehas the son of Eleazar the priest and the princes returned from the children of Reuben and from the children of Gad out of the land of Gilead unto the land of Canaan to the children of Israel, and brought them word again. And the thing pleased the children of Israel, and the children of Israel blessed God, and did not intend to go up against them in battle, to destroy the land wherein the children of Reuben and Gad dwelt. And the children of Reuben and the children of Gad called the altar Ed, for it shall be a witness between us that the Lord is God.

0: We welcome you to eBible Fellowship's Bible reading program. We read in 2 Timothy 3, verse 16, "All Scripture is given by inspiration of God and is profitable for doctrine, for reproof, for correction, for instruction in righteousness." Now, let's begin our Bible reading program.
1: Ezekiel chapter 38. And the word of Jehovah came unto me, saying, "Son of man, set thy face against Gog, the land of Magog, the chief prince of Meshech and Tubal, and prophesy against him, and say, Thus saith the Lord Jehovah, Behold, I am against thee, O Gog, the chief prince of Meshech and Tubal, and I will turn thee back, and put hooks into thy jaws, and I will bring thee forth, and all thine army, horses and horsemen, all of them clothed with all sorts of armor, even a great company, with bucklers and shields, all of them handling swords. Persia, Ethiopia, and Libya, with them, all of them with shield and helmet. Gomer and all his band.

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Thou shalt ascend and come like a storm. Thou shalt be like a cloud to cover the land, thou and all thy bands, and many people with thee. Thus saith the Lord Jehovah, it shall also come to pass, that at the same time shall things come into thy mind, and thou shalt think an evil thought, and thou shalt say, I will go up to the land of unwalled villages. I will go to them that are at rest, that dwell safely, all of them dwelling without walls, and having neither bars nor gates, to take a spoil, and to take a prey, to turn thine hand upon the desolate places that are now inhabited, and upon the people that are gathered out of the nations, which have gotten cattle and goods, that dwell in the midst of the land, Sheba and Dedan, and the merchants of Tarshish, with all the young lions thereof, shall say unto thee, Art thou come to take a spoil? Hast thou gathered thy company to take a prey, to carry away silver and gold, to take away cattle and goods, to take a great spoil? Therefore, son of man, prophesy and say unto Gog, Thus saith the Lord Jehovah, In that day when my people of Israel dwelleth safely, shalt thou not know it? And thou shalt come from thy place out of the north parts, thou and many people with thee, all of them riding upon horses, a great company and a mighty army. And thou shalt come up against my people of Israel as a cloud to cover the land. It shall be in the latter days, and I will bring thee against my land, that the heathen may know me when I shall be sanctified in thee, O Gog, before their eyes. Thus saith the Lord Jehovah, Art thou he of whom I have spoken in old time by my servants the prophets of Israel, which prophesied in those days many years, that I would bring thee against them? And it shall come to pass at the same time when Gog shall come against the land of Israel, saith the Lord Jehovah, that my fury shall come up in my face. For in my jealousy and in the fire of my wrath have I spoken. Surely in that day there shall be a great shaking in the land of Israel, so that the fishes of the sea, and the fowls of the heaven, and the beasts of the field, and all creeping things that creep upon the earth, and all the men that are upon the face of the earth, shall shake at my presence, and the mountains shall be thrown down, and the steep places shall fall, and every wall shall fall to the ground. And I will call for a sword against him throughout all my mountains, saith the Lord Jehovah. Every man's sword shall be against his brother. And I will plead against him with pestilence and with blood. And I will rain upon him and upon his bands and upon the many people that are with him, an overflowing rain, and great hailstones, fire, and brimstone. Thus will I magnify myself and sanctify myself, and I will be known in the eyes of many nations, and they shall know that I am Jehovah. Ezekiel chapter 39. Therefore, thou son of man, prophesy against Gog, and say, Thus saith the Lord Jehovah, Behold, I am against thee, O Gog, the chief prince of Meshech and Tubal, and I will turn thee back and leave but the sixth part of thee, and will cause thee to come up from the north parts, and will bring thee up on the mountains of Israel. And I will smite thy bow out of thy left hand, and will cause thine arrows to fall out of thy right hand. Thou shalt fall upon the mountains of Israel, thou and all thy bands, and the people that is with thee. I will give thee unto the ravenous birds of every sort, and to the beasts of the field to be devoured. Thou shalt fall upon the open field, for I have spoken it, saith the Lord Jehovah. And I will send a fire on Magog, and among them that dwell carelessly in the isles, and they shall know that I am Jehovah. So will I make my

holy name known in the midst of my people Israel, and I will not let them pollute my holy name anymore. And the heathen shall know that I am Jehovah, the Holy One in Israel. Behold, it is come, and it is done, saith the Lord Jehovah. This is the day whereof I have spoken. And they that dwell in the cities of Israel shall go forth, and shall set on fire and burn the weapons, both the shields and the bucklers, the bows and the arrows, and the hand staves and the spears, and they shall burn them with fire 7 years, so that they shall take no wood out of the field, neither cut down any out of the forest. For they shall burn the weapons with fire, and they shall spoil those that spoiled them, and rob those that robbed them, saith the Lord Jehovah. And it shall come to pass in that day that I will give unto Gog a place there of graves in Israel, the valley of the passengers on the east of the sea, and it shall stop the noses of the passengers, and there shall they bury Gog and all his multitude, and they shall call it the valley of Hamon Gog. And 7 months shall the house of Israel be burying of them, that they may cleanse the land. Yea, all the people of the land shall bury them, and it shall be to them a renown, the day that I shall be glorified, saith the Lord Jehovah. And they shall sever out men of continual employment, passing through the land to bury with the passengers those that remain upon the face of the earth, to cleanse it. After the end of 7 months shall they search, and the passengers that pass through the land, when any seeth a man's bone, then shall he set up a sign by it, till the buriers have buried it in the valley of Hamon Gog. And also the name of the city shall be Hamanah. Thus shall they cleanse the land. And thou son of man, thus saith the Lord Jehovah, speak unto every feathered fowl and to every beast of the field, assemble yourselves and come, gather yourselves on every side to my sacrifice that I do sacrifice for you, even a great sacrifice upon the mountains of Israel, that ye may eat flesh and drink blood. Ye shall eat the flesh of the mighty, and drink the blood of the princess of the earth, of rams, of lambs, and of goats, of bullocks, all of them fatlings of Bashan. And ye shall eat fat till ye be full, and drink blood till ye be drunken, of my sacrifice which I have sacrificed for you. Thus ye shall be filled at my table with horses and chariots, with mighty men, and with all men of war, saith the Lord Jehovah. And I will set my glory among the heathen, and all the heathen shall see my judgment that I have executed, and my hand that I have laid upon them. So the house of Israel shall know that I am Jehovah their God from that day and forward. And the heathen shall know that the house of Israel went into captivity for their iniquity, because they trespassed against me. Therefore hid I my face from them, and gave them into the hand of their enemies. So fell they all by the sword. According to their uncleanness and according to their transgressions have I done unto them, and hid my face from them. Therefore thus saith the Lord Jehovah, now will I bring again the captivity of Jacob, and have mercy upon the whole house of Israel, and will be jealous for my holy name. After that they have borne their shame and all their trespasses whereby they have trespassed against me, when they dwelt safely in their land, and none made them afraid. When I have brought them again from the people and gathered them out of their enemies' lands, and am sanctified in them in the sight of many nations, then shall they know that I am Jehovah their God, which caused them to be led into captivity among the heathen, but I have gathered them unto their own land, and have left none of them any more there. Neither will I hide my face any more from them,
For I have poured out my spirit upon the house of Israel, saith the Lord Jehovah.

0: Ezekiel chapter 40. In the 520th year of our captivity, in the beginning of the year, in the 10th day of the month, in the 14th year after that the city was smitten, in the selfsame day the hand of Jehovah was upon me and brought me thither. In the visions of God brought he me into the land of Israel, and set me upon a very high mountain, by which was as the frame of a city on the south. And he brought me thither, and, behold, there was a man whose appearance was like the appearance of brass, with a line of flax in his hand, and a measuring reed, and he stood in the gate. And the man said unto me, Son of man, behold with thine eyes, and hear with thine ears, and set thine heart upon all that I shall show thee. For to the intent that I might show them unto thee art thou brought hither. Declare all that thou seest to the house of Israel. And behold, a wall on the outside of the house round about, and in the man's hand a measuring reed of 6 cubits long by the cubit and an hand breadth. So he measured the breadth of the building, 1 reed, and the height, 1 reed. Then came he unto the gate which looketh towards the east, and went up the stairs thereof, and measured the threshold of the gate, which was 1 reed broad, and the other threshold of the gate, which was 1 reed broad. And every little chamber was 1 reed long, and 1 reed broad, and between the little chambers were 5 cubits, and the threshold of the gate by the porch of the gate within was 1 reed. He measured also the porch of the gate within, 1 reed. Then measured he the porch of the gate, 8 cubits, and the posts thereof, 2 cubits, and the porch of the gate was inward. And the little chambers of the gate eastward were 3 on this side, and 3 on that side. They 3 were of 1 measure, and the posts had 1 measure on this side and on that side. And he measured the breadth of the entry of the gate, 10 cubits, and the length of the gate, 13 cubits. The space also before the little chambers was 1 cubit on this side, and the space was 1 cubit on that side. And the little chambers were 6 cubits on this side, and 6 cubits on that side. He measured then the gate from the roof of 1 little chamber to the roof of another. The breadth was 25 cubits, door against door. He made also posts of 80 cubits, even unto the post of the court, round about the gate. And from the face of the gate of the entrance unto the face of the porch of the inner gate were 50 cubits. And there were narrow windows to the little chambers, and to the posts within the gate round about, and likewise to the arches, and windows were round about inward, and upon each post were palm trees. Then brought he me into the outward court, and lo, there were chambers, and a pavement made for the court round about. 30 chambers were upon the pavement. And the pavement by the side of the gates over against the length of the gates was the lower pavement. Then he measured the breadth from the forefront of the lower gate unto the forefront of the inner court without, 100 cubits eastward and northward. And the gate of the outward court that looked toward the north, he measured the length thereof and the breadth thereof. And the little chambers thereof were 3 on this side, and 3 on that side, and the posts thereof, and the arches thereof were after the measure of the first gate. The length thereof was 50 cubits, and the breadth 25 cubits. And their windows, and their arches, and their palm trees were after the measure of the gate that looketh toward the east. And they went up unto it by 7 steps, and the arches thereof were before them. And the gate of the inner court was over against the gate toward the north and toward the east, and he measured from gate to gate 100 cubits. After that he brought me toward the south, and behold, a gate toward the south. And he measured the posts thereof, and the arches thereof, according to these measures. And there were windows in it, and in the arches thereof round about. Like those windows, the length was 50 cubits, and the breadth 25 cubits. And there were 7 steps to go up to it, and the arches thereof were before them, and it had palm trees, one on this side, and another on that side, upon the posts thereof. And there was a gate in the inner court toward the south, and he measured from gate to gate toward the south 100 cubits. And he brought me to the inner court by the south gate, and he measured the south gate according to these measures, and the little chambers thereof, and the posts thereof, and the arches thereof, according to these measures. And there were windows in it, and in the arches thereof round about, it was 50 cubits long, and 25 cubits broad. And the arches round about were 25 cubits long, and 5 cubits broad. And the arches thereof were toward the utter court. And palm trees were upon the posts thereof, and the going up to it had 8 steps. And he brought me into the inner court toward the east, and he measured the gate according to these measures, and the little chambers thereof, and the posts thereof, and the arches thereof were according to these measures, and there were windows therein, and in the arches thereof round about it was 50 cubits long, and 25 cubits broad. And the arches thereof were toward the outward court, and palm trees were upon the posts thereof, on this side and on that side, and the going up to it had 8 steps. And he brought me to the north gate, and measured it according to these measures, the little chambers thereof, the posts thereof, and the arches thereof, and the windows to it round about. The length was 50 cubits, and the breadth 25 cubits. And the posts thereof were toward the utter court, and palm trees were upon the posts thereof, on this side and on that side. And the going up to it had 8 steps, and the chambers and the entries thereof were by the posts of the gates, where they washed the burnt offering. And in the porch of the gate were 2 tables on this side, and 2 tables on that side, to slay thereon the burnt offering, and the sin offering, and the trespass offering. And at the side without, as one goeth up to the entry of the north gate, were 2 tables, and on the other side, which was at the porch of the gate, were 2 tables. 4 tables were on this side, and 4 tables on that side, by the side of the gate. 8 tables were upon they slew their sacrifices. And the 4 tables were of hewn stone for the burnt offering, of 1 cubit and 1/2 long, and 1 cubit and 1/2 broad, and 1 cubit high, whereupon also they laid the instruments wherewith they slew the burnt offering and the sacrifice. And within were hooks, and hand broad, fastened round about, and upon the tables was the flesh of the offering. And without the inner gate were the chambers of the singers in the inner court, which was at the side of the north gate, and their prospect was toward the south, one at the side of the east gate, having the prospect toward the north. And he said unto me, this chamber, whose prospect is toward the south, is for the priests, the keepers of the charge of the house. And the chamber, whose prospect is toward the north, is for the priests, the keepers of the charge of the altar. These are the sons of Zadok, among the sons of Levi, which come near to Jehovah to minister unto him. So he measured the court, 100 cubits long, and 100 cubits broad, 4 square, and the altar that was before the house, And he brought me to the porch of the house and measured each post of the porch 5 cubits on this side and 5 cubits on that side. And the breadth of the gate was 3 cubits on this side and 3 cubits on that side. The length of the porch was 20 cubits and the breadth 11 cubits. And he brought me by the steps whereby they went up to it, and there were pillars by the posts, one on this side and another on that side. Ezekiel chapter 41. Afterward he brought me to the temple and measured the posts 6 cubits broad on the one side and 6 cubits broad on the other side, which was the breadth of the tabernacle. And the breadth of the door was 10 cubits, and the sides of the door were 5 cubits on the one side and 5 cubits on the other side. And he measured the length thereof 40 cubits, and the breadth 20 cubits. Then went he inward and measured the posts of the door 2 cubits, and the door 6 cubits, and the breadth of the door 7 cubits. So he measured the length thereof 20 cubits, and the breadth 20 cubits, before the temple. And he said unto me, This is the most holy place. After he measured the wall of the house 6 cubits, and the breadth of every side chamber 4 cubits round about the house on every side, and the side chambers were 3, one over another, and 30 in order. And they entered into the wall, which was of the house, for the side chambers round about, that they might have hold, but they had not hold in the wall of the house. And there was an enlarging and a winding about still upward to the side chambers, for the winding about of the house went still upward round about the house. Therefore the breadth of the house was still upward, and so increased from the lowest chamber to the highest by the midst. I saw also the height of the house round about. The foundations of the side chambers were a full reed of 6 great cubits. The thickness of the wall, which was for the side chamber without, was 5 cubits, and that which was left was the place of the side chambers that were within. And between the chambers was the wideness of 20 cubits round about the house on every side. And the doors of the side chambers were toward the place that was left, one door toward the north, and another door toward the south. And the breadth of the place that was left was 5 cubits round about. Now the building that was before the separate place at the end toward the west was 70 cubits broad. And the wall of the building was 5 cubits thick, round about, and the length thereof 90 cubits. So he measured the house 100 cubits long, and the separate place, and the building, with the walls thereof 100 cubits long. Also the breadth of the face of the house, and of the separate place towards the east, 100 cubits. And he measured the length of the building over against the separate place, which was behind it, and the galleries thereof on the one side and on the other side, 100 cubits, with the inner temple and the porches of the court, the doorposts and the narrow windows and the galleries round about on their 3 stories, over against the door sealed with wood round about, and from the ground up to the windows, and the windows were covered. To that above the door, even unto the inner house and without, and by all the wall round about within and without by measure. And it was made with cherubims and palm trees, so that a palm tree was between a cherub, and every cherub had 2 faces, so that the face of a man was toward the palm tree on the one side, and the face of a young lion toward the palm tree on the other side. It was made through all the house round about, from the ground unto above the door, were cherubims and palm trees made, and on the wall of the temple. The posts of the temple were squared, and the face of the sanctuary, the appearance of the one as the appearance of the other. The altar of wood was 3 cubits high, and the length thereof 2 cubits, and the corners thereof, and the length thereof, and the walls thereof, were of wood. And he said unto me, This is the table that is before Jehovah. And the temple and the sanctuary had 2 doors, and the doors had 2 leaves apiece, 2 turning leaves, 2 leaves for the one door, and 2 leaves for the other door. And there were made on them, on the doors of the temple, cherubims and palm trees, like as were made upon the walls. And there were thick planks upon the face of the porch without. And there were narrow windows and palm trees on the one side and on the other side, on the sides of the porch, and upon the side chambers of the house, and thick planks.
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2: Well, greetings, Bible students, and welcome to today's edition of eBible Fellowship's Bible Quiz. In Psalm 119, verse 130, we read, The entrance of thy words giveth light, it giveth understanding unto the simple. All right, are you ready? Here's question number 1. Name the last person mentioned in the Bible. Name the last person mentioned in the Bible. Number 2. What happened to Lot's wife when she turned to look back at the city of Sodom? What happened to Lot's wife when she turned to look back at the city of Sodom? Number 3. What other 2 cities did God destroy along with Sodom and Gomorrah? What other 2 cities did God destroy along with Sodom and Gomorrah? Number 4. What did John the Baptist eat in the wilderness? What did John the Baptist eat in the wilderness? And in number 5, what city did Jesus weep over? What city did Jesus weep over? Okay, we'll be back in a moment with the answers.

All right, how'd you do today? Here are your answers. Number one, name the last person mentioned in the Bible. That would be Jesus in Revelation 22:21. Jesus in Revelation 22:21. Number two, what happened to Lot's wife when she turned to look back at the city of Sodom? She was turned to a pillar of salt, and you read that in Genesis 19:26. She was turned to a pillar of salt from Genesis 19:26. Number three, what other two cities did God destroy along with Sodom and Gomorrah? And that would be Admah and Zeboam. You read that in Deuteronomy 29:23. Admah and Zeboam, Deuteronomy 29:23. Number four, what did John the Baptist eat in the wilderness? Locust and wild honey. You read that in Matthew 3:4. Locusts and wild honey, Matthew 3:4. And number five, what city did Jesus weep over? He wept over Jerusalem in Luke 19, verses 28 and 41. Jerusalem, Luke 19, 28 and 41. That's our eBible Fellowship Bible quiz for today. And may God bless your study in His Word.

Hi, this is Harry Dysart with eBible Fellowship. Thanks for joining us for the Psalm of the Day. As our Lord says in His Word in Ephesians chapter 5, verses 19 and 20, speaking to yourselves in psalms and hymns and spiritual songs, singing and making melody in your heart to the Lord, giving thanks always for all things unto God and the Father, in the name of our Lord Jesus Christ. Psalm 9. To the chief musician upon Muthlaben, a psalm of David. I will praise thee, O Jehovah, with my whole heart. I will show forth all thy marvelous works. I will be glad and rejoice in thee. I will sing praise to thy name, O thou Most High. When mine enemies are turned back, they shall fall and perish at thy presence. For thou hast maintained my right and my cause. Thou sattest in the throne, judging right. Thou hast rebuked the heathen. Thou hast destroyed the wicked. Thou hast put out their name for ever and ever. O thou enemy, destructions are come to a perpetual end, and thou hast destroyed cities, their memorial is perished with them. But Jehovah shall endure forever, he hath prepared his throne for judgment. And he shall judge the world in righteousness, he shall minister judgment to the people in uprightness. Jehovah also will be a refuge for the oppressed, a refuge in times of trouble. And they that know thy name will put their trust in thee, for thou, Jehovah, hast not forsaken them that seek thee. Sing praises to Jehovah which dwelleth in Zion. Declare

taken. Jehovah is known by the judgment which he executeth. The wicked is snared in the work of his own hands. Higgaion, Selah. The wicked shall be turned into hell, and all the nations that forget God. For the needy shall not always be forgotten. The expectation of the poor shall not perish forever. Arise, O Jehovah! Let not man prevail. Let the heathen be judged in thy sight. Put them in fear, O Jehovah, that the nations may know themselves to be but men. Selah. As our Lord instructs us, we read in Psalm 47, verses 6 and 7. Sing praises to God, sing praises, sing praises unto our King, sing praises. For God is the King of all the earth, sing ye praises with understanding. Please join us again for the Psalm of the Day. May God's word be praised.

0: Hello, and welcome to eBible Fellowship's Sunday Bible Studies. Today, you'll hear a study by Eddie Ramos in the book of Jude. This is part two of the study, and was recorded on Tuesday, July 17th, 2018, at the Towson Bible Conference. Now, here's Eddie Ramos.
1: Okay, let's open up with a word of prayer. Dear Heavenly Father, we thank you once again for this conference, for allowing us to be here, Lord, to praise you all week, Lord, as you would have us get together, Lord, and come together in your word, in your name, Father. Thank you, Father, for the truths that have been shared, for the wonderful hymns, and for the people that are listening, Lord. We ask that you continue to bless the hearing of your word, Lord, and that you guide us to be faithful in all things. In Jesus' name, amen. Let's continue with the book of Jude. Yesterday we completed verse 4, so I'd like to reread verse 4 and continue on to verse 5. Jude verse 4, there we read. There are certain men crept in unawares, who were before of old ordained to this condemnation, ungodly men, turning the grace of our God into lasciviousness, and denying the only Lord God, and our Lord Jesus Christ. I will therefore put you in remembrance, though you once knew this, how the Lord, having saved the people out of the land of Egypt, afterward destroyed them that believed not. Yesterday we spoke about God's historical use of the nation of Israel as an example set forth for us today, who are right at the end of the world. Verse 5 serves to remind us of the historical account found in the Old Testament, by making the statement that says, I will therefore put you in remembrance, though you once knew this. In other words, those who read the word of God were fully aware of the account of the nation of Israel in the wilderness. But then in the New Testament, God is bringing up that historical account, as he does many others, to teach us another important Bible study principle. That is that every historical account has great spiritual significance. And so God is bringing up the deliverance of the nation of Israel from Egypt because it paints a spiritual picture for those who would be living at the time of the end. The purpose of bringing this account to remembrance is because the sojourn of the nation of Israel in the wilderness typifies the day of judgment. And it serves to warn us of those who are outwardly identifying themselves as children of God, which believe who have been delivered from spiritual slavery. Yet in times of testing, these wolves in sheep's clothing continue to fall away, as the nation of Israel did in the wilderness. And Judgment Day is a time of severe testing. Let's continue with verse 5. I will therefore put you in remembrance, though you once knew this, how the Lord, having saved the people out of the land of Egypt, afterward destroyed them that believed not. This word saved here has everything to do with salvation. This is Strong's number 4982. Let's take a look at Matthew 1:21. Matthew chapter 1, verse 21. And he shall bring forth a son, and thou shalt call his name Jesus, for he shall save, and that's our word, his people from their sins. Also, let's take a look at the book of Acts, chapter 4. Acts 4, verse 12. Neither is there salvation in any other, for there is none other name under heaven given among men whereby we must be saved. So because God chose to use the word saved here in reference to the deliverance of the children of Israel from Egypt, we can gain a better understanding of what their historical deliverance pointed to spiritually. It pointed to salvation from the kingdom of Satan. That's the parable in the historical account. But just because everyone was delivered doesn't mean everyone was truly saved. Okay, and this became very evident very soon after they were delivered. So Jude 5 is using the word saved to help us draw the spiritual picture of what their deliverance represented, even though the majority of Israel were not truly saved. That's why the second part of Jude 5 tells us that afterward, those who did not believe were destroyed. Unfortunately, the Bible has so many negative things to say about the nation of Israel that we tend to forget all the while that they were in the wilderness, that there were indeed some among them who were truly saved. And this account parallels what has taken place in our day since Judgment Day began on the world. Many today, like the nation of Israel in the wilderness, outwardly identified as children of God, but inwardly, they did not have the faith of Christ. Or as the book of Jude puts it, they did not believe, or they believed not. In other words, they didn't trust in the word of God. And sadly, that became their destruction. Let's turn back to Jude 5. Okay, back in Jude verse 5, we notice that God uses the word afterward, destroyed them that believed not. We already established that these are those who were destroyed, are those who were never truly saved. But what's interesting here is the word that God uses to describe their death. He says, afterward, destroy them. The word afterward here is Strong's number 1208. And this word is translated 47 times, but this is the only time it's translated as afterward. This word is mostly translated as the word second, okay, as in the time after the first. The question is, why did God decide to use the word second in this verse rather than using a word that he uses in the Bible a lot that is mostly translated as afterward? The answer is, as always, that he's teaching us something. Okay, we already understood that those who were killed in the account of the wilderness were those who were not saved. In other words, they were spiritually dead, but they were still physically alive. So their physical death was their second death. It was their destruction. Okay, in Jude 5, God has concealed for us the doctrine of annihilation. The word that's translated as afterward, which should be translated as second, we also find being used in Revelation 20. Let's turn to Revelation 20, verse 6. There we read, "Blessed and holy is he that hath part in the first resurrection. On such the second death hath no power, but they shall be priests of God and of Christ, and shall reign with him 1,000 years. The word second here is the same word translated in Jude 5 as the word afterward. Okay, let's take a look at one more place where we also find the same word being used. Revelation 20, verse 14. There we read, "And death and hell were cast into the lake of fire. This is the second death." In other words, the second death of an individual is their destruction. That's also why Jude uses the word destroyed to describe what happened within those of the nation of Israel who believed not. The word destroyed is also the word perish, and the Bible defines the word perish to have the meaning of eternal death. Let's take a look at a verse where God uses this word perish in contrast to eternal life. John 3:15. Let's turn to John chapter 3, verse 15. "That whosoever believeth in him should not perish, but have eternal life." Now, a passage like this can be read so casually that one can easily miss the contrast between the eternal fate of the unsaved from the eternal blessing of the saved. In John 3:15, God is contrasting eternal life from perishing. But according to the majority of the churches in the world, both the saved and the unsaved go on to live forever. In other words, the very definition of eternal life is that a person lives forever. Okay, therefore, according to the churches, their doctrine grants eternal life both to the saved and to the unsaved, just in different places. Okay, but God's word contrasts eternal life with what the opposite of eternal life is, and that's to perish. This means that the saved do not go on to live forever. The destruction of the Israelites in the wilderness was their second death. It was their eternal destruction. All right, let's turn back to Jude chapter 5. I'd like to read verse 5 again, and then we'll continue on to verse 6. Jude verse 5. "I will therefore put you in remembrance, though you once knew this, how the Lord, having saved the people out of the land of Egypt, afterward destroyed them that believed not. And the angels, which kept not their first estate, but left their own habitation, he hath reserved in everlasting chains under darkness unto the judgment of the great day." Now, the word angels here is Strong's number 32, and it's used by God in the scriptures to describe himself as the angel of the Lord. It's also used to describe earthly messengers of the gospel, whether they be messengers of God or messengers of Satan. And it's also used to describe the angelic beings, again, whether good or evil. So in order to understand verse 6 and who it's referring to, we want to compare this passage to its parallel passage. Keep your finger here in the book of Jude, and let's turn to 2 Peter chapter 2, and we'll read verses 1 to 4. 2 Peter 2, verse 1. But there were false prophets also among the people, even as there shall be false teachers among you, who privily shall bring in damnable heresies, even denying the Lord that bought them, and bring in upon themselves swift destruction. All right, so we can see this passage is saying the same thing Jude 4 says, that there are certain men that crept in unawares and are denying the Lord Jesus Christ. Let's continue. And many shall follow their pernicious ways, by reason of whom the way of truth shall be evil spoken of. And through covetousness they shall with feigned words make merchandise of you, whose judgment now for a long time lingereth not, and their damnation slumbereth not. Okay, the next verse is going to make reference to the angels, and I want you to notice the extreme similarity between this verse and Jude 6. 2 Peter chapter 2, verse 4. For if God spared not the angels that sinned, but cast them down to hell, and delivered them into chains of darkness to be reserved unto judgment. Now let's turn back and read again Jude 6. And the angels, which kept not their first estate, but left their own habitation, he hath reserved in everlasting chains under darkness unto the judgment of the great day. So as we continue our study in the book of Jude, we'll actually be able to turn back to 2 Peter 2 for additional help in our understanding. But one of the things we can learn from 2 Peter 2 is that the angels spoken of in Jude 6 are indeed spirit beings. Okay, these fallen angels have been reserved in chains unto our day, unto the day of judgment. Let's turn to Matthew chapter 8 to get a little more support for this passage. We'll read Matthew 8, 28 and 29. And when he was come to the other side of the country of the Gergesenes, there met him two possessed with devils. And we know that a devil is a fallen spirit being or a fallen angel. Coming out of the tombs, exceeding fierce, so that no man might pass by that way. And behold, they cried out, saying, What have we to do with thee, Jesus, thou Son of God? Art thou come hither to torment us before the time? So we can see that these devils already understood that they were to be tormented at an appointed time. In other words, these fallen angels knew about the judgment period, and they also knew that the time when Christ was manifest in the flesh was not that time. Okay, the word tormented here in Matthew 8 is the same word we find in Revelation 9:5, where it speaks about the five spiritual months of torment, which of course points to the entire judgment period. All right, let's turn back to Jude verse 6. Jude verse 6. And the angels which kept not their first estate, but left their own habitation, he hath reserved in everlasting chains under darkness unto the judgment of the great day. The word kept here is another interesting word. This is Strong's number 5083, and it's also translated as observe, as watch, and as keeper. In other words, this word kept is used in conjunction with the believer's duty to keep God's commandments. We can also see the word kept being used throughout many historical accounts in the Bible, like in the context of the soldier who was placed on prisoner watch by the king. Does anyone know what the penalty was for a guard who was to keep watch of a prisoner? He was commanded by the king to do this. That's right, the penalty was death. Let's take a look at an example in Acts chapter 12. Acts 12, we'll read the verses 1 to 6. Acts chapter 12, verse 1. Now about that time, King Herod stretched forth his hands to vex certain of the church. And he killed James, the brother of John, with the sword. And because he saw it pleased the Jews, he proceeded further to take Peter also. Then were the days of unleavened bread. And when he had apprehended him, he put him in prison and delivered him to four quaternions of soldiers to keep him, intending after Easter to bring him forth to the people. Peter, therefore, was kept in prison. And this word kept is the word that we're studying. Let's continue. But prayer was made without ceasing of the church unto God for him. And when Herod would have brought him forth, the same night Peter was sleeping between two soldiers, bound with two chains, and the keepers before the door kept the prison. So we can see that these soldiers were under the authority of the king, and they were given a charge to keep or to observe or to watch Peter in prison. But they were not able to keep the charge that was given to them. And their penalty, of course, was death. Let's skip down to verse 18 and 19. Now, as soon as it was day, there was no small stir among the soldiers what became of Peter. And when Herod sought for him, he found him not. He examined the keepers and commanded that they should be put to death. And he went down from Judea to Caesarea and there abode. So we can begin to see the seriousness of this word keep, as well as the consequence for not keeping that which has been commanded to keep. Let's turn to John chapter 14, verse 23. We're going to see another use of how Christ uses this word keep. John 14, 23 and 24. There we read. Jesus answered and said unto him, If a man love me, he will keep my words, and my Father will love him, and we will come in unto him, and make our abode with him. He that loveth me not, keepeth not my sayings, and the word which ye hear is not mine, but the Father's which sent me. Okay, so here's one example that Christ gives us on how we can define what love is. Okay, love is not a feeling we get. Love is obedience. Love is keeping his commandments. It's how we demonstrate love. Likewise, the opposite is true. Those who feel no need to keep God's commandments are demonstrating that they do not love Christ. The words keepeth not here are the same words found in Jude describing the fallen angels. Okay? They kept not their first estate. This means that they did not love Christ. Now, the Bible doesn't give us much information regarding the fall of the angels, but we do have some information regarding the fall of Satan in that he wanted to be like God. Either way, we know that they fell from their position because they did not keep their first estate. And so their punishment is also death at the time appointed. Okay, the word first estate, which the angels did not keep, is Strong's number 746. And this word is most commonly translated as beginning and as principality. But it can be better understood as the point of origin. The angels were part of God's creation, and we know everything that God created was good. At some point, although the Bible isn't very specific about the timing, the angels fell from the position they had at the beginning. They did not keep their first estate. Okay, let's turn back to Jude 6. And the angels which kept not their first estate, but left their own habitation, he hath reserved in everlasting chains under darkness unto the judgment of the great day. The word habitation is Strong's number 3613, and it's only translated one other time as house. But it's not speaking about a literal house, but a spiritual condition. Let's turn to 2 Corinthians chapter 5. We'll read the first six verses. In this passage, we'll notice that the word house appears three times. Just keep in mind that the first two instances here, it's actually a related word, but essentially it's the same word as our word that's translated as house, which appears in verse 2 of this passage. 2 Corinthians chapter 5, verses 1 to 6. There we read, For we know that if our earthly house of this tabernacle were dissolved, we have a building of God, an house not made with hands, eternal in the heavens. For in this we groan, earnestly desiring to be clothed upon with our house, which is from heaven. If so be that being clothed, we shall not be found naked. For we that are in this tabernacle do groan, being burdened, not that we would be unclothed, but clothed upon, that mortality might be swallowed up of life. Now he that hath wrought us for the selfsame thing is God, who hath also given us the earnest of the Spirit. Therefore we are always confident, knowing that whilst we are at home in the body, we are absent from the Lord. Okay, the desire of the child of God is to be clothed upon with his house, that is, to receive his immortal body. But this immortality is much more than just immortality. It represents being in a complete and perfect relationship with God. And this perfect relationship is what some of the created angels fell from when they left their own habitation. Okay, let's continue with Jude verse 6. Jude verse 6, there we read, "And the angels which kept not their first estate, but left their own habitation, he hath reserved in everlasting chains." Okay, the word reserved here is Strong's number 5083. And this is the same word that's translated as kept, which we read earlier in the beginning of the same verse, which spoke about the angels which kept not their first estate. Remember how God used this word kept in context of the jailers being charged by the king with the keeping of the prisoner? And their failure to keep Peter in chains resulted in their death. Okay, but in the second part of Jude 6, God is the one who we could say is the jailer. And he's the one who's keeping or reserving these fallen angels in everlasting chains, from which, by the way, there is no escape. Okay, and the word everlasting here denotes that these chains are permanent until the penalty for the sin is carried out. The word chains is Strong's number 1199, and it's mostly translated as bonds. And if you recall the word we went over yesterday, which is translated as ungodly men, and how that also pointed to the elect child of God before salvation, well, this word chains or bonds is also used to describe the condition of the elect before salvation. Because before salvation, each child of God was in effect in chains. Okay, we were bound because of our sin. But thanks be to God that these chains were not everlasting. Okay, the chains which Satan used to bind the elect were broken by Christ at the moment he made application for salvation. Let's turn to Luke chapter 13. Luke 13, we'll read verses 11 to 17. "And behold, there was a woman which had a spirit of infirmity 18 years, and was bowed together, and could no wise lift up herself. And when Jesus saw her, he called her to him, and said unto her, Woman, thou art loosed from thine infirmity. And he laid his hands on her, and immediately she was made straight and glorified God. And the ruler of the synagogue answered with indignation, because that Jesus had healed on the Sabbath day, and said unto the people, There are 6 days in which men ought to work. In them therefore come and be healed, and not on the Sabbath day. The Lord then answered him and said, Thou hypocrite, do not each one of you on the Sabbath loose his ox or his ass from the stall and lead him away to watering? And ought not this woman, being a daughter of Abraham, whom Satan hath bound, lo, these 18 years, be loosed from this bond on the Sabbath day? And when he had said these things, all his adversaries were ashamed, and all the people rejoiced for all the glorious things that were done by him." So we can see that the chains which Satan used to bind the people were not everlasting chains, because they had no power to keep an elect child of God in chains which could not be broken. But God's chains are everlasting, and his chains no one can break. So in Jude 6, we learned that God bound the angels that fell without the possibility of deliverance. Okay, let's turn back to Jude 6. The next word I want to take a look at in Jude 6 is the word under darkness. Let's scroll down to verse 12 and 13 of this of Jude to get another description of darkness. Verse 12 and 13. There we read, "These are spots," and the word "these" here is speaking about those ungodly men that we are reading about in Jude 4. "These are spots in your feast of charity, when they feast with you, feeding themselves without fear. Clouds are they without water, carried about of winds. Trees whose fruit withereth without fruit, twice dead, plucked up by the roots. Raging waves of the sea, foaming out of their own shame. Wandering stars, to whom is reserved the blackness of darkness forever." Okay, the word "blackness" is our word that's translated in Jude 6 as darkness. And the word "darkness" next to that word in verse 13 is a different word which is always translated as darkness. But when God places these two words side by side, we can see that the word that's translated as blackness describes the word darkness. In other words, the words are used to describe those who do not have the light of life. They do not have Christ, and therefore they are in darkness. Likewise, the angels that fell and are reserved, they are kept in bonds unto darkness or under darkness. This means that the work of Christ in making payment for sins in no way made provisions for Satan and the fallen angels. This is why their bonds are eternal. They've been kept under darkness all the way into the judgment of the great day. And this, of course, is a reference to Judgment Day, the time that we're living in right now. Before we move on to Jude 7, let's take a look at one more passage which describes Judgment Day as a time of complete darkness. Turn to Amos chapter 5. Amos chapter 5, we'll read verses 18 to 20. Amos is right next to Joel. Amos 5, verses 18 to 20, there we read. Woe unto you that desire the day of Jehovah. To what end is it for you? The day of Jehovah is darkness and not light, as if a man did flee from a lion and a bear met him, or went into an house and leaned his hand on the wall and a serpent bit him. Shall not the day of Jehovah be darkness and not light, even very dark and no brightness in it? Okay, and this ties in with those who are reserved to the blackness of darkness. Okay, in other words, they are reserved for judgment. Okay, let's move on to Jude verse 7. I'm going to reread verse 6. And the angels which kept not their first estate, but left their own habitation, he hath reserved in everlasting chains under darkness unto the judgment of the great day, even as Sodom and Gomorrah and the cities round about them in like manner, giving themselves over to fornication and going after strange flesh, are set forth as an example, suffering the vengeance of eternal fire. In other words, the opening words here that are translated as even as is Strong's number 5613. And it's been placed here by God to be used as a comparison. So God is comparing the fate of those certain men which we read about in Jude 4, which crept in unawares, specifically in our day, who attempt to corrupt the gospel. God is comparing them or their fate with the fate of those in times past. And now he begins verse 7 by using the fate or what happened to Sodom and Gomorrah as an example. And by the time we get to the end of this verse, we'll see that the fate being spoken of is eternal destruction. Okay, I'll read verse 7 again. Even as Sodom and Gomorrah and the cities round about them in like manner, giving themselves over to fornication and going after strange flesh, are set forth as an example, suffering the vengeance of eternal fire. Now, as we continue the book of Jude, we can see that God uses other biblical accounts as examples when comparing them to those who have crept in unawares. The first example he uses here is the account of Sodom and Gomorrah. But it's not just Sodom and Gomorrah. Okay? God also mentions the cities round about Sodom and Gomorrah because they were all guilty of giving themselves over to fornication and going after strange flesh. I know sometimes when we talk about Sodom and Gomorrah, we tend to forget that they were not the only ones who were destroyed. Let's turn to Genesis chapter 14. We'll read verses 1-3. And it came to pass in the days of Amraphel, king of Shinar, Arioch, king of Elasar, Shadorlaomer, king of Elam, and Tidal, king of nations, that these made war with Bera, king of Sodom, with Bersha, king of Gomorrah, Shinab, king of Admah, and Shemeber, king of Zeboam, and the king of Bela, which is Zorah. All these were joined together in the vale of Siddim. And the word vale here is the word valley, which is the Salt Sea. Let's also turn to the book of Deuteronomy 29:23. And that the whole land thereof is brimstone and salt and burning, that it's not sown, nor beareth, nor any grass groweth therein, like the overthrow of Sodom, Gomorrah, Admah, and Zeboam, which Jehovah overthrew in his anger. Zoar was not mentioned in the account of these cities, which were destroyed, because remember, that's where Lot dwelt. But Jude 7 is focusing on Sodom and Gomorrah, as well as the cities round about them in like manner. And when he talks about them giving themselves over to fornication and going after strange flesh, he's including them all. Okay, this, of course, is referring to the sin of homosexuality, which the cities were involved in. Okay, now what this verse is not talking about, the verse that I'm referring to in Jude 6, what it's not talking about are fallen angels mating with human beings. And this is so ridiculous that I almost didn't want to bring it up. But unfortunately, it's a popular teaching among theologians and Bible teachers. So let's turn back to Jude verse 7. Jude verse 7, there we read. Even as Sodom and Gomorrah and the cities about them in like manner, giving themselves over to fornication and going after strange flesh, are set forth as an example, suffering the vengeance of eternal fire. The phrase, in like manner, is in no way a reference to fallen angels of verse 6, like some believe it is. But it's a reference to the cities round about Sodom and Gomorrah. In other words, the surrounding cities, in like manner to Sodom and Gomorrah, committed fornication and went after strange flesh. Sadly, because the theologians lack understanding, they've tried to tie this passage with Genesis 6, which talks about the sons of God coming in unto the daughters of men. And I don't really know how they tie one with the other, but somehow they're able to do that. But needless to say that those who teach this doctrine feel no need to compare Scripture with Scripture, because the Bible teaches us that at no time ever has any angel been called the Son of God. Let's turn quickly to Hebrews 1:5. We don't have to spend a whole lot of time looking into the Bible to prove that that doctrine is pretty erroneous. Hebrews chapter 1, verse 5. There we read, "For unto which of the angels said he at any time, Thou art my son, this day have I begotten thee? And again, I will be to him a father, and he shall be to me a son." Okay, the clear implication here is that to none of the angels said he at any time that they are sons of God. There is no scripture that supports the idea that an angel could ever be called a son of God. Angels were created beings, not begotten by God. Okay, what Genesis 6 is actually making reference to are the children of God, because it's them who have been given the right to be called the sons of God. Okay, they were marrying and having children with the daughters of men, or with unsaved individuals. So Genesis 6 is speaking about the sin of being unequally yoked, not what the theologians

becomes clear when we can see what God in his law has instituted regarding the natural setting for which two human beings could have relations with one another. Let's turn to Matthew chapter 19. Matthew 19, verses 4 through 6. Matthew 19, verse 4. There we read. And he answered and said unto them, Have ye not read? Notice how Christ is always pointing us back to the Word of God. Have ye not read that which he made, that he which made them at the beginning made them male and female? And for this cause shall a man leave his father and mother and shall cleave to his wife, and they twain shall be one flesh. And this word flesh is the same word that we're looking at in Jude 7. Wherefore they are no more twain, but one flesh. Wherefore what God has joined together, let not man put asunder. Okay, in the beginning, God created one man and one woman, and they became husband and wife. Okay, this was the natural establishment designed by our Creator. Okay, Adam would know his wife, she would bear children. But man, through the sinfulness of their hearts, always go against the law of God. And they always want to go against what God has established. Instead of a husband knowing his wife, those in Sodom were going after strange flesh. In other words, they were going after another flesh, something other than what God has established. And so it's referring to their desire to go after people of the same sex. Let's turn also to Leviticus chapter 18, because the word strange flesh isn't just referring to men with men and women with women. Leviticus 18:22. We'll read verses 22 to 30. Leviticus 18, verse 22. Thou shalt not lie with mankind as with womankind. It is an abomination. Neither shalt thou lie with any beast to defile thyself therewith. Neither shall any woman stand before a beast to lie down thereto. It is confusion. Defile not yourselves in any of these things, for in all these things are the nations defiled, which I cast out before you. And the land is defiled. Therefore I do visit the iniquity thereof upon it, and the land itself vomiteth out her inhabitants. Ye shall therefore keep my statutes and my judgments, and shall not commit any of these abominations, neither any of your own nation, nor any stranger that sojourneth among you, for all these abominations have the men of the land done, which were before you, and the land is defiled. And the land spew you not out also when ye defile it, as it spewed out the nations that were before you. For whosoever shall commit any of these abominations, even the soul that commit them, shall be cut off from their people. Therefore, you shall keep mine ordinance, that ye commit not any of these abominable customs which were committed before you, and that ye defile not yourselves therein. I am Jehovah your God. Okay, the last example I want to turn to here is the example of Sodom and Gomorrah itself. Let's turn to Genesis chapter 19. Genesis 19, we'll read verses 4 to 7. Genesis 19, verse 4. But before they lay down, and this part of the verse is speaking about the two men which came in to warn Lot. But before they lay down, the men of the city, even the men of Sodom, compassed the house round, both old and young, all people from every quarter. And they called unto Lot and said unto him, Where are the men which came unto thee this night? Bring them out unto us, that we may know them. And Lot went out of the door unto them, and shut the door after him, and said, I pray you, brethren, do not do so wickedly. So we can see that it wasn't just a few men that were committing this abomination. It was all men from every quarter, both young and old. Okay, God used the account of Sodom and Gomorrah to typify those who would be alive at the time of the end during the day of judgment, which very similarly are also profoundly open and proud of their homosexuality. Okay, let's turn to this, to the parallel passage of Jude and 2 Peter chapter 2. I'd like to read verses 5 to 9. 2 Peter chapter 2, verses 5 to 9. And spared not the old world, but saved Noah, the eighth person, a preacher of righteousness, bringing in the flood
upon the

0: world of the ungodly, and turning the cities of Sodom and Gomorrah into ashes, condemned them with an overthrow, making them an ensample unto those who should live ungodly, and delivered just Lot, or righteous Lot, vexed with the filthy conversation of the wicked, for that righteous man dwelling among them, and seeing and hearing, vexed his righteous soul from day to day with their unlawful deeds. The Lord knoweth how to deliver the godly out of temptations, and to reserve the unjust unto the day of judgment to be punished. So we can see that the days of Sodom and Gomorrah and their punishment are an exact parallel to our judgment period. And as they suffered the vengeance of eternal fire, so too the world is now suffering the same. Okay, and one day it's going to be eternally destroyed with all its inhabitants. Let's read Jude 7 one more time. Jude verse 7. Even as Sodom and Gomorrah and the cities round about them in like manner, giving themselves over to fornication and going after strange flesh, are set forth as an example, suffering the vengeance of eternal fire. The last thing I want to point out are the words eternal fire, as this seems to suggest that the fire will burn for eternity. And of course, we learned this from Mr. Camping long ago, that God is using Sodom and Gomorrah as an example of what it means to suffer the vengeance of eternal fire. Therefore, this very example teaches us that we can't look at this passage and interpret it to mean that a literal fire is going to burn for eternity, because Sodom and Gomorrah's fire went out long ago. But the consequences of that fire are eternal. The vengeance of eternal fire is a spiritual reference, pointing to the suffering of the judgment of the Word of God, which will end, in eternal destruction. Let's turn to Hebrews chapter 10. This will be our last passage. Hebrews chapter 10. I'd like to read verses 24 to 27. And let us consider one another to provoke unto love and to good works, not forsaking the assembling of ourselves together, as the manner of some is, but exhorting one another, and so much more as ye see the day approaching. For if we sin willfully, after we have received the knowledge of the truth, there remaineth no more sacrifice for sins, but a certain fearful looking of judgment and fiery indignation, which shall devour the adversaries. This word fiery is the same word found in Jude 7 that's translated as fire. Okay, in other words, the world right now is suffering the vengeance of eternal fire. Or we could say that the world right now is suffering the vengeance of the Word of God. Okay, we'll stop here. Let's close with a word of prayer. Dear Heavenly Father, we again come before you, Lord, in humility and in thanks that we've been able to come and share your word, Father, with one another, that we can open up the scriptures, Lord, and find truths that you have hidden so well, but that you want us to find, Lord, that you encourage us and putting in the time to study, Lord, to see these things and to make sure that these things are so. Thank you, Father, for the remainder of this day. We pray that you continue to bless the hearing of your word. In Jesus' name, amen.
1: 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May you have a blessed Sunday Sabbath, and may the Lord's perfect will be done.

0: We welcome you to eBible Fellowship's Bible Reading Program. We read in 2 Timothy 3, verse 16, "All Scripture is given by inspiration of God and is profitable for doctrine, for reproof, for correction, for instruction in righteousness." Now, let's begin our Bible Reading Program.
1: Numbers 30. And Moses spake unto the heads of the tribes concerning the children of Israel, saying, "This is the thing which the Lord hath commanded. If a man vow a vow unto the Lord, or swear an oath to bind his soul with a bond, he shall not break his word, he shall do according to all that proceedeth out of his mouth. If a woman also vow a vow unto the Lord, and bind herself by a bond, being in her father's house in her youth, and her father hear her vow, and her bond wherewith she hath bound her soul, and her father shall hold his peace at her, then all her vows shall stand, and every bond wherewith she hath bound her soul shall stand. But if her father disallow her in the day that he heareth, not any of her vows, or of her bonds wherewith she had bound her soul shall stand, and the Lord shall forgive her, because her father disallowed her. And if she had at all an husband when she vowed, or uttered aught out of her lips wherewith she bound her soul, and her husband heard it, and held his peace at her in the day that he heard it, then her vows shall stand, and her bonds wherewith she bound her soul shall stand. But if her husband disallowed her on the day that he heard it, then he shall make her vow which she vowed, and that which she uttered with her lips, wherewith she bound her soul, of none effect, and the Lord shall forgive her. But every vow of a widow and of her that is divorced, wherewith they have bound their souls, shall stand against her. And if she vowed in her husband's house, or bound her soul by a bond with an oath, and her husband heard it, and held his peace at her, and disallowed her not, then all her vows shall stand, and every bond wherewith she bound her soul shall stand. But if her husband hath utterly made them void on the day he heard them, then whatsoever proceedeth out of her lips concerning her vows, or concerning the bond of her soul, shall not stand. Her husband hath made them void, and the Lord shall forgive her. Every vow and every binding oath to afflict the soul, her husband may establish it, or her husband may make it void. But if her husband altogether hold his peace at her from day to day, then he establisheth all her vows or all her bonds which are upon her. He confirmeth them, because he held his peace at her in the day that he heard them. But if he shall in any ways make them void after that he hath heard them, then he shall bear her iniquity. These are the statutes which the Lord commanded Moses, between a man and his wife, between the father and his daughter, being yet in her youth, in her father's house. Numbers 31. And the Lord spake unto Moses, saying, Avenge the children of Israel of the Midianites. Afterward shalt thou be gathered unto thy people. And Moses spake unto the people, saying, Arm some of yourselves unto the war, and let them go against the Midianites, and avenge the Lord of Midian. Of every tribe 1,000 throughout all the tribes of Israel shall he send to the war. So there were delivered out of the thousands of Israel 1,000 of every tribe, 12,000 armed for war. And Moses sent them to the war 1,000 of every tribe, them and Phinehas the son of Eleazar the priest to the war, with the holy instruments and the trumpets to blow in his hand. And they warred against the Midianites as the Lord commanded Moses, and they slew all the males. And they slew the kings of Midian, beside the rest of them that were slain, namely Evi and Rechem and Zur and Hur and Reba, 5 kings of Midian. Balaam also, the son of Beor, they slew with the sword. And the children of Israel took all the women of the Midian captives, and their little ones, and took the spoil of all their cattle, and all their flocks, and all their goods. And they burnt all their cities wherein they dwelt, and all their goodly castles with fire. And they took all the spoil and all the prey, both of men and of beasts, and they brought the captives and the prey and the spoil unto Moses and Eleazar the priest, and unto the congregation of the children of Israel, unto the camp at the plains of Moab, which are by Jordan near Jericho. And Moses and Eleazar the priest, and all the princes of the congregation, went forth to meet them without the camp. And Moses was wroth with the officers of the host, with the captains over thousands, and captains over hundreds, which came from the battle. And Moses said unto them, Have ye saved all the women alive? Behold, these caused the children of Israel, through the counsel of Balaam, to commit trespass against the Lord in the matter of Peor, and there was a plague among the congregation of the Lord. Now therefore kill every male among the little ones, and kill every woman that hath known man by lying with him. But all the women children that have not known a man by lying with him, keep alive for yourselves. And do ye abide without the camp 7 days, whosoever hath killed any person, and whosoever hath touched any slain, purify both yourselves and your captives on the 3rd day and on the 7th day. And purify all your raiment, and all that is made of skins, and all work of goat's hair, and all things made of wood. And Eleazar the priest said unto the men of war which went to the battle, This is the ordinance of the law which the Lord commanded Moses. Only the gold and the silver, the brass, the iron, the tin, and the lead, everything that may abide the fire, ye shall make it go through the fire, and it shall be clean. Nevertheless it shall be purified with the water of separation, and all that abideth not the fire ye shall make go through the water. And ye shall wash your clothes on the 7th day, and ye shall be clean, and afterward ye shall come into the camp. And the Lord spake unto Moses, saying, Take the sum of the prey that was taken, both of man and of beast, thou and Eleazar the priest, and the chief fathers of the congregation, and divide the prey into 2 parts, between them that took the war upon them, who went out to battle, and between all the congregation. And levy a tribute unto the Lord of the men of war which went out to battle, 1 soul of 500, both of the persons, and of the beeves, and of the asses, and of the sheep. Take it of their half, and give it unto Eleazar the priest for an heave offering of the Lord. And of the children of Israel's half, thou shalt take 1 portion of 50 of the persons, of the beeves, of the asses, and of the flocks, of all manner of beasts, and give them unto the Levites, which keep the charge of the tabernacle of the Lord. And Moses and Eleazar the priest did as the Lord commanded Moses. And the booty, being the rest of the prey which the men of war had caught, was 600,000 and 70,000 and 5,000 sheep, and 70,000 beeves, and 71,000 asses, and 32,000 persons in all, of women that had not known man by lying with him. And the half which was the portion of them that went out to war was in number 300,000 and 37,000 and 500 sheep. And the Lord's tribute of the sheep was 65,000. And the beeves were 36,000, of which the Lord's tribute was 70,000. And the asses were 30,500, of which the Lord's tribute was 61,000. And the persons were 16,000, of which the Lord's tribute was 32 persons. And Moses gave the tribute, which was the Lord's heave offering, unto Eleazar the priest, as the Lord commanded Moses. And of the children of Israel's half, which Moses divided from the men that warred, now the half that pertained unto the congregation was 300,000 and 30,000, and 7,500 sheep, and 36,000 beeves, and 30,000 asses and 500, and 16,000 persons. Even of the children of Israel's half, Moses took 1 portion of 50, both of man and of beast, and gave them unto the Levites which kept the charge of the tabernacle of the Lord, as the Lord commanded Moses. And the officers which were over thousands of the host, the captains of thousands and captains of hundreds, came near unto Moses. And they said unto Moses, Thy servants have taken the sum of the men of war which are under our charge, and there lacketh not one man of us. We have therefore brought an oblation for the Lord, what every man hath gotten, of jewels of gold, chains and bracelets, rings, earrings, and tablets, to make an atonement for our souls before the Lord. And Moses and Eleazar the priest took the gold of them, even all wrought jewels. And all the gold of the offering that they offered up to the Lord, of the captains of thousands and of the captains of hundreds, was 16,750 shekels. For the men of war had taken spoil, every man for himself. And Moses and Eleazar the priest took the gold of the captains of thousands and of hundreds, and brought it into the tabernacle of the congregation for a memorial for the children of Israel before the Lord. Numbers 32. Now the children of Reuben and the children of Gad had a very great multitude of cattle. And when they saw the land of Jazer and the land of Gilead, that, behold, the place was a place for cattle, the children of Gad and the children of Reuben came and spake unto Moses and to Eleazar the priest and unto the princes of the congregation, saying, Ataroth and Dibon and Jazer and Nimrah and Heshbon and Eleale and Shebam and Nebo and Baon, even the country which the Lord smote before the congregation of Israel, is a land for cattle, and thy servants have cattle. Wherefore said they, If we have found grace in thy sight, let this land be given unto thy servants for a possession, and bring us not over Jordan. And Moses said unto the children of Gad and to the children of Reuben, Shall your brethren go to war, and shall he sit here? And wherefore discourage ye the heart of the children of Israel from going over into the land which the Lord hath given them? Thus did your fathers when I sent them from Kadesh Barnea to see the land. For when they went up into the valley of Eshcol and saw the land, they discouraged the heart of the children of Israel, that they should not go into the land which the Lord had given them. And the Lord's anger was kindled the same time, and he sware, saying, Surely none of the men that came up out of Egypt from 20 years old and upward shall see the land which I sware unto Abraham, unto Isaac, and unto Jacob, because they have not wholly followed me, save Caleb the son of Jephunneh the Kenizzite, and Joshua the son of Nun, for they have wholly followed the Lord. And the Lord's anger was kindled against Israel, and he made them wander in the wilderness 40 years, until all the generation that had done evil in the sight of the Lord was consumed. And behold, ye are risen up in your father's stead, an increase of sinful men, to augment yet the fierce anger of the Lord toward Israel. For if he turn away from after him, he will yet again leave them in the wilderness, and he shall destroy all this people. And they came near unto him, and said, We will build sheepfolds here for our cattle, and cities for our little ones. But we will ourselves go ready armed before the children of Israel, until we have brought them unto their place, and our little ones shall dwell in the fenced cities because of the inhabitants of the land. We will not return unto our houses until the children of Israel have inherited every man his inheritance. For we will not inherit with them on yonder side Jordan, or forward, because our inheritance is fallen to us on this side of Jordan eastward. And Moses said unto them, If he will do this thing, if he will go armed before the Lord to war, and will go all of you armed over Jordan before the Lord, until he hath driven out his enemies from before him, and the land be subdued before the Lord, then afterward ye shall return, and be guiltless before the Lord and before Israel, and this land shall be your possession before the Lord. But if ye will not do so, behold, ye have sinned against the Lord, and be sure your sin will find you out. Build you cities for your little ones, and folds for your sheep, and do that which hath proceeded out of your mouth. And the children of Gad and the children of Reuben spake unto Moses, saying, Thy servants will do as my Lord commandeth. Our little ones, our wives, our flocks, and all our cattle shall be there in the cities of Gilead. But thy servants will pass over, every man armed for war, before the Lord to battle, as my Lord saith. So concerning them Moses commanded Eleazar the priest, and Joshua the son of Nun, and the chief fathers of the tribes of the children of Israel. And Moses said unto them, If the children of Gad and the children of Reuben will pass over with you over Jordan, every man armed to battle, before the Lord, and the land shall be subdued before you, then he shall give them the land of Gilead for a possession. But if they will not pass over with you armed, they shall have possessions among you in the land of Canaan. And the children of Gad and the children of Reuben answered, saying, As the Lord hath said unto thy servants, so will we do. We will pass over armed before the Lord into the land of Canaan, that the possession of our inheritance on this side Jordan may be ours. And Moses gave unto them, even to the children of Gad, and to the children of Reuben, and unto half the tribe of Manasseh the son of Joseph, the kingdom of Sihon, king of the Amorites, and the kingdom of Og, king of Bashan, the land with the cities thereof in the coasts, even the cities of the country round about. And the children of Gad built Dibon and Ataroth and Aroer, and Ataroth, Shophan and Jazer and Jogbaha, and Beth Nimrah and Beth Haran, fenced cities and folds for sheep. And the children of Reuben built Heshbon and Elealeh and Kirjathaim and Nebo and Balmaon, their names being changed, and Shibma, and gave other names unto the cities which they builded. And the children of Machir, the son of Manasseh, went to Gilead, and took it, and dispossessed the Amorite which was in it. And Moses gave Gilead unto Machir, the son of Manasseh, and he dwelt therein. And Jair, the son of Manasseh, went and took the small towns thereof, and called them Havoth Jair. And Nobah went and took Kenath, and the villages thereof, and called it Nobah after his own name.

Numbers 33. These are the journeys of the children of Israel, which went forth out of the land of Egypt with their armies under the hand of Moses and Aaron. And Moses wrote their goings out according to their journeys by the commandment of the Lord, and these are their journeys according to their goings out. And they departed from Ramesses in the first month, on the 15th day of the first month. On the morrow after the Passover, the children of Israel went out with an high hand in the sight of all the Egyptians. For the Egyptians buried all their firstborn, which the Lord had smitten among them. Upon their gods also the Lord executed judgments. And the children of Israel removed from Ramesses and pitched in Succoth. And they departed from Succoth and pitched in Etham, which is in the edge of the wilderness. And they removed from Etham and turned again to Pihahiroth, which is before Baal-zephon, and they pitched before Migdol. And they departed from before Pihahiroth, and passed through the midst of the sea into the wilderness, and went 3 days' journey in the wilderness of Etham, and pitched in Marah. And they removed from Marah, and came unto Elim. And in Elim were 12 fountains of water, and 70 palm trees, and they pitched there. And they removed from Elim, and encamped by the Red Sea. And they removed from the Red Sea, and encamped in the wilderness of Sin. And they took their journey out of the wilderness of Sin, and encamped in Dophkah. And they departed from Dophkah, and encamped in Alush. And they removed from Alush, and encamped at Rephidim, where there was no water for the people to drink. And they departed from Rephidim, and pitched in the wilderness of Sinai. And they removed from the desert of Sinai, and pitched at Kibroth Hatava. And they departed from Kibroth Hatava, and encamped at Hazeroth. And they departed from Hazeroth, and pitched in Rithmah. And they departed from Rithmah, and pitched at Ramon Perez. And they departed from Ramon Perez, and pitched in Libna. And they removed from Libna, and pitched at Rissa. And they journeyed from Rissa, and pitched in Kehelatha. And they went from Kehelatha, and pitched in Mount Shapher. And they removed from Mount Shapher, and encamped in Harada. And they removed from Harada, and pitched in Machalot. And they removed from Machalot, and encamped at Tahath. And they departed from Tahath, and pitched at Tara. And they removed from Tara, and pitched in Mithka. And they went from Mithka, and pitched in Hashmona. And they departed from Hashmona, and encamped at Moseroth. And they departed from Moseroth, and pitched in Benejakan. And they removed from Benejakan, and encamped at Hor Haggidgad. And they went from Hor Haggidgad, and pitched in Jotbatha. And they removed from Jotbatha, and encamped at Ebrona. And they departed from Ebrona, and encamped at Ezion-Geber. And they removed from Ezion-Geber, and pitched in the wilderness of Zin, which is Kadesh. And they removed from Kadesh, and pitched in Mount Hor, in the edge of the land of Edom. And Aaron the priest went up into Mount Hor at the commandment of the Lord, and died there, in the 40th year after the children of Israel were come out of the land of Egypt, in the first day of the fifth month. And Aaron was 123 years old when he died in Mount Hor. And King Arad the Canaanite, which dwelt in the south of the land of Canaan, heard of the coming of the children of Israel. And they departed from Mount Hor, and pitched in Zalmona. And they departed from Zalmona, and pitched in Punon. And they departed from Punon, and pitched in Oboth. And they departed from Oboth, and pitched in Ijabarim, in the border of Moab. And they departed from Im, and pitched in Debongad. And they removed from Debongad, and encamped in Almondi Blathaim. And they removed from Almondi Blathaim, and pitched in the mountains of Abarim before Nebo. And they departed from the mountains of Abarim, and pitched in the plains of Moab by Jordan near Jericho. And they pitched by Jordan from Beth Jesimoth even unto Abel Shittim in the plains of Moab. And the Lord spake unto Moses in the plains of Moab by Jordan near Jericho, saying, Speak unto the children of Israel, and say unto them, When ye are passed over Jordan into the land of Canaan, then ye shall drive out all the inhabitants of the land from before you, and destroy all their pictures, and destroy all their molten images, and quite pluck down all their high places.
and ye shall dispossess the inhabitants of the land, and dwell therein. For I have given you the land to possess it. And ye shall divide the land by lot for an inheritance among your families. And to the more ye shall give the more inheritance, and to the fewer ye shall give the less inheritance. Every man's inheritance shall be in the place where his lot falleth. According to the tribes of your fathers ye shall inherit. But if he will not drive out the inhabitants of the land from before you, then it shall come to pass that those which ye let remain of them shall be pricks in your eyes and thorns in your sides, and shall vex you in the land wherein ye dwell. Moreover, it shall come to pass that I shall do unto you as I thought to do unto them. Numbers 34. And the Lord spake unto Moses, saying, Command the children of Israel, and say unto them, When ye come into the land of Canaan, this is the land that shall fall unto you for an inheritance, even the land of Canaan with the coasts thereof. Then your south quarter shall be from the wilderness of Zin along by the coast of Edom, and your south border shall be the outmost coast of the salt sea eastward. And your border shall turn from the south to the ascent of Akrabim, and pass on to Zin. And the going forth thereof shall be from the south to Kadesh Barnea, and shall go on to Hazradah, and pass on to Asmon. And the border shall fetch a compass from Asmon unto the river of Egypt, and the goings out of it shall be at the sea. And as for the western border, ye shall even have the great sea for a border. This shall be your west border. And this shall be your north border. From the great sea ye shall point out for you Mount Hor. From Mount Hor ye shall point out your border unto the entrance of Hamath, and the goings forth of the border shall be to Zedad. And the border shall go on to Ziphron, and the goings out of it shall be at Hazaranan. This shall be your northern border. And ye shall point out your east border from Hazaranan to Shepham. And the coast shall go down from Shepham to Riblah on the east side of Ain. And the border shall descend, and shall reach unto the side of the sea of Chinnereth eastward. And the border shall go down to Jordan, and the goings out of it shall be at the salt sea. This shall be your land with the coasts thereof round about. And Moses commanded the children of Israel, saying, This is the land which ye shall inherit by lot, which the Lord commanded to give unto the nine tribes and to the half tribe. For the tribe of the children of Reuben, according to the house of their fathers, and the tribe of the children of Gad, according to the house of their fathers, have received their inheritance, and half the tribe of Manasseh have received their inheritance. The two tribes and the half-tribe have received their inheritance on this side Jordan near Jericho eastward toward the sunrising. And the Lord spake unto Moses, saying, These are the names of the men which shall divide the land unto you, Eleazar the priest, and Joshua the son of Nun. And ye shall take one prince of every tribe to divide the land by inheritance. And the names of the men are these, of the tribe of Judah, Caleb the son of Jephunneh, and of the tribe of the children of Simeon, Shemuel the son of Ammihud, and of the tribe of Benjamin, Elidad the son of Chislon, and the prince of the tribe of the children of Dan, Buki the son of Jogli, and the prince of the children of Joseph, for the tribe of the children of Manasseh, Haniel the son of Ephod, and the prince of the tribe of the children of Ephraim, Kemuel the son of Shiftan, and the prince of the tribe of the children of Zebulun, Elizaphan, the son of Parnak, and the prince of the tribe of the children of Issachar, Paltiel, the son of Azan, and the prince of the tribe of the children of Asher, Ahihud, the son of Shalomi, and the prince of the tribe of the children of Naphtali, Pedahel, the son of Ammihud. These are they whom the Lord commanded to divide the inheritance unto the children of Israel in the land of Canaan.

Numbers 35. And the Lord spake unto Moses in the plains of Moab by Jordan near Jericho, saying, Command the children of Israel that they give unto the Levites of the inheritance of their possession cities to dwell in. And ye shall give also unto the Levites suburbs for the cities round about them. And the cities they shall have to dwell in, and the suburbs of them shall be for their cattle, and for their goods, and for all their beasts. And the suburbs of the cities which ye shall give unto the Levites shall reach from the wall of the city, and outward 1,000 cubits round about. And ye shall measure from without the city on the east side 2,000 cubits, and on the south side 2,000 cubits, and on the west side 2,000 cubits, and on the north side 2,000 cubits. And the city shall be in the midst. This shall be to them the suburbs of the cities. And among the cities which ye shall give unto the Levites, there shall be 6 cities for refuge, which ye shall appoint for the manslayer, that he may flee thither, and to them ye shall add 42 cities. So all the cities which ye shall give to the Levites shall be 48 cities. Them shall ye give with their suburbs. And the cities which ye shall give shall be the possession of the children of Israel.

And of these cities which ye shall give, 6 cities shall ye have for refuge. Ye shall give 3 cities on this side Jordan, and 3 cities shall ye give in the land of Canaan, which shall be cities of refuge. These 6 cities shall be a refuge, both for the children of Israel, and for the stranger, and for the sojourner among them, that every one that killeth any person unawares may flee thither. And if he smite him with an instrument of iron, so that he die, he is a murderer, the murderer shall surely be put to death. And if he smite him with throwing a stone, wherewith he may die, and he die, he is a murderer, the murderer shall surely be put to death. Or if he smite him with an hand weapon of wood, wherewith he may die, and he die, he is a murderer, the murderer shall surely be put to death. The revenger of blood himself shall slay the murderer when he meeteth him, he shall slay him. But if he thrust him of hatred, or hurl at him by laying of weight, that he die, or in enmity smite him with his hand, that he die, he that smote him shall surely be put to death, for he is a murderer, the revenger of blood shall slay the murderer when he meeteth him. But if he thrust him suddenly without enmity, or have cast upon him anything without laying of weight, or with any stone wherewith a man may die, seeing him not, and cast it upon him that he die, and was not his enemy, neither sought his harm, then the congregation shall judge between the slayer and the revenger of blood according to these judgments. And the congregation shall deliver the slayer out of the hand of the revenger of blood, and the congregation shall restore him to the city of his refuge, whither he was fled. And he shall abide in it unto the death of the high priest, which was anointed with the holy oil. But if the slayer shall at any time come without the border of the city of his refuge, whither he was fled, and the revenger of blood find him without the borders of the city of his refuge, and the revenger of blood kill the slayer, he shall not be guilty of blood. Because he should have remained in the city of his refuge until the death of the high priest. But after the death of the high priest, the slayer shall return into the land of his possession. So these things shall be for a statute of judgment unto you throughout your generations in all your dwellings. Whoso killeth any person, the murderer shall be put to death by the mouth of witness. But one witness shall not testify against any person to cause him to die. Moreover, ye shall take no satisfaction for the life of a murderer, which is guilty of death, but he shall surely be put to death. And he shall take no satisfaction for him that is fled to the city of his refuge, that he should come again to dwell in the land until the death of the priest. So he shall not pollute the land wherein ye are, for blood it defileth the land, and the land cannot be cleansed of the blood that is shed therein, but by the blood of him that shed it. Defile not therefore the land which ye shall inhabit, wherein I dwell, for I the Lord dwell among the children of Israel. Numbers 36. And the chief fathers of the families of the children of Gilead, the son of Machir, the son of Manasseh, of the families of the sons of Joseph, came near and spake before Moses, and before the princes, the chief fathers of the children of Israel. And they said, The Lord commanded my Lord to give the land for an inheritance by lot to the children of Israel. And my Lord was commanded by the Lord to give the inheritance of Zelophehad our brother unto his daughters. And if they be married to any of the sons of the other tribes of the children of Israel, then shall their inheritance be taken from the inheritance of our fathers, and shall be put into the inheritance of the tribe whereunto they are received. So shall it be taken from the lot of our inheritance. And when the jubilee of the children of Israel shall be, then shall their inheritance be put unto the inheritance of the tribe whereunto they are received. So shall their inheritance be taken away from the inheritance of the tribe of our fathers. And Moses commanded the children of Israel according to the word of the Lord, saying, The tribe of the sons of Joseph hath said well. This is the thing which the Lord doth command concerning the daughters of Zelophehad, saying, Let them marry to whom they think best, only to the family of the tribe of their father shall they marry. So shall not the inheritance of the children of Israel remove from tribe to tribe. For every one of the children of Israel shall keep himself to the inheritance of the tribe of his fathers. And every daughter that possesseth an inheritance in any tribe of the children of Israel shall be wife unto one of the family of the tribe of her father, that the children of Israel may enjoy every man the inheritance of his fathers. Neither shall the inheritance remove from one tribe

to another tribe, but every one of the tribes of the children of Israel shall keep himself to his own inheritance. Even as the Lord commanded Moses, so did the daughters of Zelophehad. For Mahla, Tirzah, and Hoglah, and Milcah, and Noah, the daughters of Zelophehad, were married unto their father's brother's sons. And they were married into the families of the sons of Manasseh, the son of Joseph. And their inheritance remained in the tribe of the family of their father. These are the commandments and judgments which the Lord commanded by the hand of Moses unto the children of Israel in the plains of Moab by Jordan near Jericho.

0: Deuteronomy. These be the words which Moses spake unto all Israel on this side Jordan in the wilderness, in the plain over against the Red Sea, between Paran and Tophel, and Laban and Hazeroth and Dizahab. There are 11 days' journey from Horeb by the way of Mount Seir unto Kadesh Barnea. And it came to pass in the 40th year, in the 11th month, on the first day of the month, that Moses spake unto the children of Israel, according to all that the Lord had given him in commandment unto them. After he had slain Sihon the king of the Amorites, which dwelt in Heshbon, and Og the king of Bashan, which dwelt at Astaroth in Edrei, on this side Jordan, in the land of Moab, began Moses to declare this law, saying, The Lord our God spake unto us in Horeb, saying, Ye have dwelt long enough in this mount. Turn you, and take your journey, and go to the mount of the Amorites, and unto all the places nigh thereunto, in the plain, in the hills, and in the vale, and in the south, and by the seaside, to the land of the Canaanites, and unto Lebanon, unto the great river, the river Euphrates. Behold, I have set the land before you. Go in and possess the land which the Lord sware unto your fathers Abraham, Isaac, and Jacob, to give unto them and to their seed after them. And I spake unto you at that time, saying, I am not able to bear you myself alone. The Lord your God hath multiplied you, and behold, ye are this day as the stars of heaven for multitude. The Lord God of your fathers make you 1,000 times so many more as ye are, and bless you as he hath promised you. How can I myself alone bear your cumbrance and your burden and your strife? Take you wise men and understanding, and know among your tribes, and I will make them rulers over you. And he answered me and said, The thing which thou hast spoken is good for us to do. So I took the chief of your tribes, wise men and known, and made them heads over you, captains over thousands, and captains over hundreds, and captains over fifties, and captains over tens, and officers among your tribes. And I charged your judges at that time, saying, Hear the causes between your brethren, and judge righteously between every man and his brother, and the stranger that is with him. Ye shall not respect persons in judgment, but ye shall hear the small as well as the great. Ye shall not be afraid of the face of man, for the judgment is God's. And the cause that is too hard for you, bring it unto me, and I will hear it. And I commanded you at that time all the things which ye should do. And when we departed from Horeb, we went through all that great and terrible wilderness, which ye saw by the way of the mountain of the Amorites, as the Lord our God commanded us, and we came to Kadesh Barnea. And I said unto you, Ye are come unto the mountain of the Amorites, which the Lord our God doth give unto us. Behold, the Lord thy God hath set the land before thee. Go up and possess it, as the Lord God of thy fathers hath said unto thee. Fear not, neither be discouraged. And he came near unto me, every one of you, and said, We will send men before us, and they shall search out the land, and bring us word again by what way we must go up, and into what cities we shall come. And the saying pleased me well. And I took 12 men of you, one of a tribe. And they turned and went up into the mountain, and came unto the valley of Eshcol, and searched it out. And they took of the fruit of the land in their hands, and brought it down unto us, and brought us word again, and said, It is a good land which the Lord our God doth give us. Notwithstanding, ye would not go up, but rebelled against the commandment of the Lord your God. And ye murmured in your tents, and said, Because the Lord hateth us, he hath brought us forth out of the land of Egypt, to deliver us into the hands of the Amorites to destroy us. Whither shall we go up? Our brethren have discouraged our hearts, saying, The people is greater and taller than we. The cities are great and walled up to heaven. And moreover, we have seen the sons of the Anakims there. Then I said unto you, Dread not, neither be afraid of them. The Lord your God, which goeth before you, He shall fight for you according to all that he did for you in Egypt before your eyes. And in the wilderness, where thou hast seen how that the Lord thy God bare thee, as a man doth bear his son, in all the way that he went until he came into this place. Yet in this thing ye did not believe the Lord your God, who went in the way before you to search you out a place to pitch your tents in fire by night to shew you by what way ye should go, and in a cloud by day. And the Lord heard the voice of your words, and was wroth, and sware, saying, Surely there shall not one of these men of this evil generation see that good land, which I swear to give unto your fathers. Save Caleb, the son of Jephunneh, he shall see it, and to him will I give the land that he hath trodden upon, and to his children, because he hath wholly followed the Lord. Also the Lord was angry with me for your sake, saying, Thou also shalt not go in thither. But Joshua, the son of Nun, which standeth before thee, he shall go in thither, encourage him, for he shall cause Israel to inherit it. Moreover, your little ones, which he said should be a prey, and your children, which in that day had no knowledge between good and evil, they shall go in thither, and unto them will I give it, and they shall possess it. But as for you, turn you, and take your journey into the wilderness by the way of the Red Sea. Then he answered and said unto me, We have sinned against the Lord, we will go up and fight according to all that the Lord our God commanded us. And when ye had girded on every man his weapons of war, ye were ready to go up into the hill. And the Lord said unto me, Say unto them, Go not up, neither fight, for I am not among you, lest ye be smitten before your enemies. So I spake unto you, and ye would not hear, but rebelled against the commandment of the Lord, and went presumptuously up into the hill. And the Amorites, which dwelt in that mountain, came out against you, and chased you as bees do, and destroyed you in Seir, even unto Hormah. And he returned and wept before the Lord, but the Lord would not hearken to your voice, nor give ear to you. So he abode in Kadesh many days, according to the days that he abode there. Deuteronomy 2. Then we turned, and took our journey into the wilderness by the way of the Red Sea, as the Lord spake unto me, and we compassed Mount Seir many days. And the Lord spake unto me, saying, Ye have compassed this mountain long enough, turn you northward. And command thou the people, saying, Ye are to pass through the coast of your brethren the children of Esau, which dwell in Seir, and they shall be afraid of you. Take ye good heed unto yourselves, therefore. Meddle not with them, for I will not give you of their land, no, not so much as a foot breadth, because I have given Mount Seir unto Esau for a possession. Ye shall buy meat of them for money, that ye may eat, and ye shall also buy water of them for money, that ye may drink. For the Lord thy God hath blessed thee in all the works of thy hand. He knoweth thy walking through this great wilderness. These 40 years the Lord thy God hath been with thee. Thou hast lacked nothing. And when we passed by from our brethren, the children of Esau, which dwelt in Seir, through the way of the plain from Elath, and from Ezion-Geba, we turned and passed by the way of the wilderness of Moab. And the Lord said unto me, Distress not the Moabites, neither contend with them in battle. For I will not give thee of their land for a possession, because I have given Ar unto the children of Lot for a possession. The Emims dwelt therein in times past, a people great and many and tall as the Anakims, which also were accounted giants as the Anakims, but the Moabites call them Emims. The Horims also dwelt in Seir before time, but the children of Esau succeeded them when they had destroyed them from before them, and dwelt in their stead, as Israel did unto the land of his possession, which the Lord gave unto them. Now rise up, said I, and get you over to the brook of Zered. And we went over to the brook Zered. And the space in which we came from Kadesh Barnea until we were come over to the brook Zered was 38 years, until all the generation of the men of war were wasted out from among the host, as the Lord sware unto them. For indeed the hand of the Lord was against them, to destroy them from among the host until they were consumed. So it came to pass, when all the men of war were consumed and dead from among the people, that the Lord spake unto me, saying, Thou art to pass over through Ar, the coast of Moab, this day. And when thou comest nigh over against the children of Ammon, distress them not, nor meddle with them, for I will not give thee of the land of the children of Ammon any possession, because I have given it unto the children of Lot for a possession. That also was accounted a land of giants. Giants dwelt therein in old time, and the Ammonites called them Zamzumims. A people great and many and tall as the Anakims, but the Lord destroyed them before them, and they succeeded them, and dwelt in their stead. As he did to the children of Esau, which dwelt in Seir, when he destroyed the Horims from before them, And they succeeded them, and dwelt in their stead, even unto this day. And the Avims, which dwelt in Hazarim, even unto Azar, the Kaphtorims, which came out of Kaphtor, destroyed them, and dwelt in their stead. Rise ye up, take your journey, and pass over the river Arnon. Behold, I have given into thine hand Sihon the Amorite, king of Heshbon, and his land. Begin to possess it, and contend with him in battle. This day will I begin to put the dread of thee and the fear of thee upon the nations that are under the whole heaven, who shall hear report of thee, and shall tremble, and be in anguish because of thee. And I sent messengers out of the wilderness of Kedemoth unto Sihon, king of Heshbon, with words of peace, saying, Let me pass through thy land. I will go along by the highway. I will neither turn unto the right hand nor to the left. Thou shalt sell me meat for money, that I may eat, and give me water for money, that I may drink. Only I will pass through on my feet. As the children of Esau, which dwelt in Seir, and the Moabites, which dwell in Ar, did unto me, until I shall pass over Jordan into the land which the Lord our God giveth us. But Sihon, king of Heshbon, would not let us pass by him, for the Lord thy God hardened his spirit, and made his heart obstinate, that he might deliver him into thy hand, as appeareth this day. And the Lord said unto me, Behold, I have begun to give Sihon and his land before thee. Begin to possess, that thou mayest inherit his land. Then Sihon came out against us, he and all his people, to fight at Jahaz. And the Lord our God delivered him before us, and we smote him, and his sons, and all his people. And we took all his cities at that time, and utterly destroyed the men, and the women, and the little ones of every city. We left none to remain. Only the cattle we took for a prey unto ourselves, and the spoils of the cities which we took. From Aroer, which is by the brink of the river Arnon, and from the city that is by the river, even unto Gilead, there was not one city too strong for us. The Lord our God delivered all unto us. Only unto the land of the children of Ammon thou camest not, nor unto any place of the river Jabbok, nor unto the cities in the mountains, nor unto whatsoever the Lord our God forbade us. Deuteronomy 3. Then we turned and went up the way to Bashan. And Og, the king of Bashan, came out against us, he and all his people, to battle at Edrei. And the Lord said unto me, Fear him not, for I will deliver him and all his people and his land into thy hand. And thou shalt do unto him as thou didst unto Sihon, king of the Amorites, which dwelt at Heshbon. So the Lord our God delivered into our hands Og also, the king of Bashan, and all his people, and we smote him until none was left to him remaining. And we took all his cities at that time. There was not a city which we took not from them. 70 cities, all the region of Argob, the kingdom of Og in Bashan. All these cities were fenced with high walls, gates, and bars, beside unwalled towns a great many. And we utterly destroyed them, as we did unto Sihon king of Heshbon, utterly destroying the men, women, and children of every city. But all the cattle and the spoils of the cities we took for a prey to ourselves. And we took at that time out of the hand of the two kings of the Amorites the land that was on this side Jordan, from the river of Arnon unto Mount Hermon, which Hermon the Sidonians called Sirion, and the Amorites call it Shenir. All the cities of the plain, and all Gilead, and all Bashan, unto Salcah and Edrei, cities of the kingdom of Og in Bashan. For only Og, king of Bashan, remained of the remnant of giants. Behold, his bedstead was a bedstead of iron. Is it not in Rabbath of the children of Ammon? 9 cubits was the length thereof, and 4 cubits the breadth of it, after the cubit of a man. And this land which we possessed at that time, from Aroer, which is by the river Arnon, and half Mount Gilead, and the cities thereof, gave I unto the Reubenites and unto the Gadites. And the rest of Gilead and all Bashan, being the kingdom of Og, gave I unto the half-tribe of Manasseh, all the region of Argob with all Bashan, which was called the land of giants. Jair the son of Manasseh took all the country of Argob unto the coasts of Geshuri and Makathi, and called them after his own name, Bashan Havoth Jair, unto this day. And I gave Gilead unto Machir. And unto the Reubenites and unto the Gadites I gave from Gilead even unto the river Arnon half the valley, and the border even unto the river Jabbok, which is the border of the children of Ammon. The plain also, and Jordan, and the coast thereof, from Chinnereth even unto the sea of the plain, even the salt sea, under Ashdod Pisgah eastward. And I commanded you at that time, saying, The Lord your God hath given you this land to possess it. Ye shall pass over armed before your brethren, the children of Israel, all that are meet for the war. But your wives and your little ones and your cattle, for I know that ye have much cattle, shall abide in your cities which I have given you, until the Lord have given rest unto your brethren, as well as unto you, and until they also possess the land which the Lord your God hath given them beyond Jordan, and then ye shall return every man unto his possession which I have given you. And I commanded Joshua at that time, saying, Thine eyes have seen all that the Lord your God hath done unto these two kings. So shall the Lord do unto all the kingdoms whither thou passest. Ye shall not fear them, for the Lord your God he shall fight for you. And I besought the Lord at that time, saying, O Lord God, thou hast begun to shew thy servant thy greatness and thy mighty hand. For what God is there in heaven or in earth that can do according to thy works and according to thy might? I pray thee, let me go over and see the good land that is beyond Jordan, that goodly mountain and Lebanon. But the Lord was wroth with me for your sakes, and would not hear me. And the Lord said unto me, Let it suffice thee, speak no more unto me of this matter. Get thee up into the top of Pisgah, and lift up thine eyes westward, and northward, and southward, and eastward, and behold it with thine eyes, for thou shalt not go over this Jordan. But charge Joshua, and encourage him, and strengthen him, for he shall go over before this people, and he shall cause them to inherit the land which thou shalt see. So we abode in the valley over against Bethpeor.
1: 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Welcome to Types and Figures, a short segment heard here on eBible Fellowship designed to help students of the Bible get a deeper understanding to some of the deeper spiritual meanings found within the Bible. And today we're going to be looking at rocks. Well, that doesn't sound so exciting, does it? It's just an inanimate object, lifeless thing. But God has some deeper spiritual meaning in the word rock or rocks, as we will see very soon. Remember, whenever we read the Word of God, we have to pay close attention to everything we read, even the rocks, because God hides truth throughout the Scriptures. And we're going to see that as we look in the book of Exodus, chapter 17, and verse 5, where we read, And the Lord said unto Moses, Go on before the people, and take with thee of the elders of Israel, and thy rod, wherewith thou smotest the river, take in thine hand, and go. Behold, I will stand before thee there upon the rock in Horeb, and thou shalt smite the rock, and there shall come water out of it, that people may drink. And Moses did so in the sight of the elders of Israel. Now some read this account and wonder about all that glorious water, that miracle of water that gushed forth out of the rock. And by the way, there was enough water in that rock that it actually satisfied a thirsty nation. But then they fail to go beyond the historical narrative here and dig deeper into the spiritual dimension of that amazing event. Now remember, Christ had a tendency to speak in parables, and that does instruct us to always look for more spiritual depth in the things that we read in the Bible. And in this case, God himself helps us along by expounding upon the spiritual meaning of that passage in the New Testament. If we go to 1 Corinthians chapter 10 and verse 4, we read, And did all drink the same spiritual drink? For they drank of that spiritual rock that followed them, and that rock was Christ. In this verse, we find that fuller explanation of the Exodus scriptures, the rock that Moses smote with his rod and gushed out a river of water to satisfy the thirst of so many. That rock, the Bible says, was a spiritual representation of Christ, the one to come that would quench the spiritual thirst of all his elect people sojourning throughout time in that barren wilderness of this world. And that is today's Types and Figures, and we certainly hope you'll be able to join us next time for another segment here on eBible Fellowship.

Greetings, everyone. This is Bob Grandy welcoming you to eBible Fellowship's program called Where's That Bible Verse? God tells us in Romans 15, verse 4, "For whatsoever things were written aforetime were written for our learning, that we through patience and comfort of the Scriptures might have hope." During this time, I'll slowly read and then repeat five random verses from the King James Bible, but I will not tell you where they are located in God's Word, the Bible. So listen carefully and try to identify which Bible book, chapter, and even the verse number where each verse can be found. Here's the first verse. "That the aged men be sober, grave, temperate, sound in faith, in charity, in patience." I'll repeat it. "That the aged men be sober, grave, temperate, sound in faith, in charity, in patience." Here's verse number 2. "Knowing this first, that no prophecy of the Scripture is of any private interpretation." I'll read it again. "Knowing this first, that no prophecy of the Scripture is of any private interpretation." Here's verse number 3. "Know therefore that Jehovah thy God, he is God, the faithful God, which keepeth covenant and mercy with them that love him and keep his commandments to 1,000 generations." I'll repeat it. "Know therefore that Jehovah thy God, he is God, the faithful God, which keepeth covenant and mercy with them that love him and keep his commandments to 1,000 generations." Here's verse number 4. "And King Solomon offered a sacrifice of 22,000 oxen and 120,000 sheep, so the king and all the people dedicated the house of God." I'll read it again. "And King Solomon offered a sacrifice of 22,000 oxen and 120,000 sheep, so the king and all the people dedicated the house of God." And here's verse number 5. "For the prophecy came not in old time by the will of man, but holy men of God spake as they were moved by the Holy Ghost." I'll repeat it. "For the prophecy came not in old time by the will of man, but holy men of God spake as they were moved by the Holy Ghost." We'll be back in a moment to discover where these scriptures are located in God's Word, the Bible.

All right, let's find out where today's verses are found in the Bible. Here's verse number 1. That the aged men be sober, grave, temperate, sound in faith, in charity, in patience. That verse is found in Titus chapter 2, verse 2.

Deuteronomy 7, verse 9. Here's verse number 4. And King Solomon offered a sacrifice of 22,000 oxen and 120,000 sheep. So the king and all the people dedicated the house of God. And that verse is found in 2 Chronicles chapter 7, verse 5. 2 Chronicles 7, verse 5. Here's the fifth verse. For the prophecy came not in old time by the will of man, but holy men of God spake as they were moved by the Holy Ghost. And that verse is found in 2 Peter chapter 1, verse 21. 2 Peter 1, verse 21. Thank you for joining us today to discover where's that Bible verse? And remember what God tells us in Psalm 119, verse 105. Thy word is a lamp unto my feet and a light unto my path.

0: Welcome to eBible Fellowship's Bible Study. In this series of Bible studies, we'll be taking a closer look at the Bible's evidence for the completion of the prolonged judgment day and the end of the world occurring in the year 2033. And now here's your host and Bible teacher, Chris McCann.
1: Hello, welcome to eBible Fellowship's Bible study that is looking at the biblical evidence for the end in the year 2033. This is study number 79. And we're going to begin back in Genesis chapter 7 one more time. Genesis 7 verse 4, for yet 7 days and will cause it to rain upon the earth 40 days and 40 nights. That's the Lord speaking to Noah in advance, telling him he had a week, 7 days. And then we read, starting in verse 10, and it came to pass after 7 days that the waters of the flood were upon the earth in the 600th year of Noah's life, in the second month, the 17th day of the month, the same day, were all the fountains of the great deep broken up, and the windows of heaven were open, and the rain was upon the earth 40 days and 40 nights. And we know verse 16, and they that went in male and female of all flesh, as God had commanded him, and Jehovah shut him in. The Lord tells Noah the timeline, just 7 days remain. Noah, his family, all the animals enter into the ark, or safe and secure within. God shuts the door. We've been spending time considering that it was the action of the Lord himself to shut the door, that basically sealed the fate of everyone on the earth at that time. Everyone within the ark would be delivered, everyone without the ark would perish, according to the will that was demonstrated by God when he shut the door of the ark and no one else could enter in after that. Okay, so we also read in verse 11, the precise day in the life of Noah. We have to keep in mind, Noah was the biblical calendar reference patriarch for his time. There's a built-in biblical calendar. That's why we read of the genealogies. You know, God wasn't wasting space when he gave us this precise information that so-and-so lived so many years, begat another, and then died at a certain age. Well, nothing in the Bible is vain or wasteful. It all has purpose and meaning, and there is very definite meaning in the genealogies as the Lord reveals a biblical calendar of history. So we are able, by God's grace, to lay out the creation year for 11,013 BC. And the year the flood began, 4990 BC, and having this information, the dates, permits us to pinpoint the exact time. How long from creation was it before the first world was destroyed by flood? The answer is 6,023 years, exactly, from 11,013 BC until 4990. 6,023 years, then God destroyed the world with the flood. On the 17th day of the second month of the 600th year of Noah. Now, that would tell us Noah's birth year. You just go 600 years earlier than 4990, and that's when Noah would have been born. But as far as the flood, it's extremely precise, isn't it? Why did God give us all that information? Well, that's what we want to look at. And what we're going to find is that the Lord, you know, specified

0: the exact day and month and year in order to help us at the time of the end pinpoint the exact day for the world's judgment. And keep in mind, God speaks of two worlds. There was the world prior to the flood, the world after the flood. And when we go over to 2 Peter chapter 3, God brings the two worlds together in one context, and he actually tells us about the flood destruction of the first world and the fiery destruction by fire of the second world, our present world. In 2 Peter 3, we read in verse 3, knowing this first, that there shall come in the last days scoffers walking after their own lusts and saying, where is the promise of his coming? For since the fathers fell asleep, all things continue as they were from the beginning of the creation. For this they willingly are ignorant of, that by the word of God the heavens were of old, and the earth standing out of the water and in the water, whereby the world that then was, being overflowed with water, perished. Notice the language, the world that then was. And verse 7, but the heavens and the earth, which are now, indicating another world, it's really just the same world, but as far as epochs of time, world prior to flood, world after flood. The heavens and the earth, which are now by the same word, are kept in store, reserved unto fire against the day of judgment and perdition of ungodly men. So this world is destined to burn. That's what it means, reserved unto fire against the day of judgment. In the day of judgment, the time in which we are presently in at its conclusion, it's a prolonged judgment day period. And right now, it's just spiritual fire, spiritual flames that have engulfed the inhabitants of the earth, and they're burned in a spiritual sense. But on the literal last day of this prolonged period of time, again, the Lord refers to it in the singular judgment day, yet in actuality, it works out over many years, which is not something out of the ordinary, really, because keep in mind that the day of salvation, God referred to the time period wherein he was saving sinners. The day of salvation was not a literal day, was it? It was a prolonged time period of centuries, even thousands of years. And so it's not out of bounds or something extraordinary that the judgment day, at least according to the biblical information, the judgment day is not a single day. That is just the way the Lord refers to this time period. And on the literal last day of this prolonged judgment day period, and we're looking at it beginning in 2011, and the biblical evidence, which is why we're doing this study, the biblical evidence points to the year 2033 for its completion. And in case anyone out there was thinking, oh, Christ is going to come sometime in 2033, or that's what we're looking for. We're looking for the completion of his coming that has already begun as he came May 21, 2011. And he shut the door of heaven, which is, again, reason we spent a good deal of time looking at the idea of God shutting the door. He shut the door of heaven, and he has been troubling the inhabitants of the earth ever since, which explains the chaos, the madness, the constant division across the face of the earth and nation after nation. God is pouring out his wrath. The inhabitants of the world have become the object of the wrath of God. When that occurs, then you can expect very, very little to go right and very much to go wrong, as we are witnessing and seeing. The world can do nothing right and nothing at all. All of its institutions are taking hit after hit. They're being publicly ridiculed and shamed. And that too is in keeping when one is the target, the object of the wrath of God. Prior to the world being this object of the wrath of God, the church by itself, as judgment began at the house of God, was the sole object of the wrath of God. And so we saw many reports of the church being ridiculed, publicly humiliated, shamed. And it was the news media who would publish and magnify and broadcast the reports and really take quite a delight in the fact that this institution that God had began and blessed for many centuries was now a laughingstock. It became a mockery to the church. It was the focus of constant reviling. How could that be? Where was God protecting his church? Well, the answer is that it happened, it came to be because God left the church, abandoned the church, and therefore submitted it to such ridicule and humiliation and public shaming and so forth, because that teaches us the character of the one or the institution that comes under the wrath of God. Think of Christ when it was his time to go to the cross to show forth the death that he died at the foundation of the world, and he was publicly shamed, wasn't he? He was made naked. He was hanging on the cross without clothes. He was publicly whipped, spit upon. They put a crown of thorns on his head and mocked him. Hail, King of the Jews, and so forth. And you see, when we examine what the Bible has to say about God's judgment upon, again, a person, the God-man, Jesus Christ, or an entity like the church, or an entity like the whole world and all of its institutions, shame and ridicule, public exposure, of the sins. It shows forth the nakedness. Christ was literally physically naked to illustrate the demonstration. He bore the sins of his people at the foundation of the world. When he went to the cross in 33 AD, he was showing forth, making manifest what he had done. And so the physical nakedness, as nakedness indicates no covering for sin. Sins are naked and open before the eyes of God. And the Lord is making naked the sins of the world. That's what's coming out. The dirty deeds of men that are in these institutions and shaming thereby the institution itself, and the corruption of men. That is their sin, isn't it? Corruption. And so now the emphasis lately is upon the justice system. People are recognizing it's not just. It's not just. Well, how can men have a just system of justice when they themselves are unjust? And so the Lord is emphasizing that fact. The lack of justice in the world's justice system shines the light on man's fallen, sinful condition. Well, in 2 Peter 3, we read verse 7, but the heavens and the earth, which are now by the same word, are kept in store, reserved unto fire against the day of judgment and perdition of ungodly men. But beloved, now the Lord is, he's addressing his people. The sinners of the world, the unsaved people of the world, are not spoken to by God as beloved. The beloved are the saints, the ones that the Lord saved. They are his beloved people. Beloved, be not ignorant of this one thing, that one day is with the Lord as 1,000 years, and 1,000 years as one day. Okay, so right in this discussion of the flood, the Lord interrupts and he personally addresses his people, beloved, be not ignorant of this one thing. And then he tells us what the one thing is, that one day is with the Lord as 1,000 years and 1,000 years is one day. Now, we might wonder, well, what's the significance or importance of that? Why, especially in this context, we were just reading about the flood, and then the Lord told us about the present earth reserved unto fire. And actually, after this little interlude, look at verse 10. But the day of the Lord will come as a thief in the night, in the which the heaven shall pass away with a great noise, and the elements shall melt with fervent heat. The earth also and the works that are therein shall be burned up. Seeing then that all these things shall be dissolved, what manner of persons ought ye to be in all holy conversation and godliness, looking for and hasting unto the coming of the day of God, wherein the heavens being on fire shall be dissolved, and the elements shall melt with fervent heat. The world's going to burn. Strong, strong emphasis on that. After the, again, the first few verses, it spoke of the flood. Look at, again, verse 5. For this they willingly are ignorant of. And keep in mind, beloved, be not ignorant. Be not ignorant. Same Greek word. We're going to talk about the word ignorant. The Greek word translated as ignorant in a little bit. But for this, they willingly are ignorant of, and that's referring to the secular society of men who see the effects of the flood, the Grand Canyon and so forth, the fossil record. There is only a fossil record because of the flood, as normally you know, when animals die and they perish and their bones are not fossilized, but the pressure, the immense pressure of so much water rising 15 cubits above the highest mountain, coming down upon the animals, the land animals, and also the mudslides that came down from the hills and the mountains. And the water's pressure just pack them in, so that now we have discovery of dinosaurs and animals that perished in the flood, according to the fossil record. And this is what the scientists, men, are willingly ignorant of. Well, the word ignorant, which we'll see, it will help us understand that statement. They are willingly or willfully hiding the truth, which is not surprising given the fallen nature of a man. You know, it might be amongst men considered honorable and very decent and honest, very honest. But, you know, we can't get away from what the Bible says is the condition of man's heart in Jeremiah 17, verse 9. The heart of man is desperately wicked and deceitful above all things. And then God asks the question, who can know it? And indicating or implying man cannot know his own heart. The next verse tells us, I, Jehovah, search the hearts and reins. So God knows the hearts of men, wherein the man himself may not know the and does not know the depths of depravity, the depraved nature of his own soul, his own heart, in, again, rebellion against God. And that rebellion against God is issue number one. It's why the Bible says that a child is conceived and born speaking lies. Well, how can a baby speak lies? And you can read that in Psalm 58. Obviously, it's an error in the Bible. Well, no, because there's another scripture in the Psalms that says the fool has said in his heart, there is no God. And that is not verbal. That is being spoken by the nature of the sinner. No God. There is no God. And so that's how a sinner is born speaking lies. From his heart, not his mouth. And so he grows and in society and is instructed, and the world's instruction is full of lies. It's full of lies. So all the way through the school system, higher education, they're taught, well, this is how it is. No God, no Bible, no truth. But they're taught a man-made way, man-made doctrine, that has to explain the unexplainable. I mean, you have to really feel sorry for them. How can they explain existence without a God? And so they never have been able to do that. They've never explained existence. They never explain where the stuff comes from that explodes and creates everything. Well, what about that initial stuff, the matter, whatever you want to call it, where to come from? Where's its origin? And they realize, well, the only explanation, a secular explanation without God, is eternal matter. You have eternal God, a brilliant almighty God, capable of creating and designing on one hand, and eternal stuff on the other, which basically acts as their God, but it's mindless, powerless, and that's why they don't want to get into that area. We're working on that. Well, yeah, you keep working. There is no logical, reasonable, scientific explanation for the origins of existence, and yet they have to come up with something. So they follow a theory really based on the origins of, you know, natural origins of stuff exploding and forming over eons and eons of time, billions and billions of years. And that is explanation that they receive because it's like the God of the Bible. Spiritual things to a natural mind do not exist. And so they opt for the best earthly explanation, natural-minded explanation, which is absolutely absurd and ridiculous, but it's the best they can muster. And so, realizing that, the scientists of the world work under that limitation where they can't go to the Bible, and they come up with, you know, a follow-up theory of evolution. Evolution, because isn't that where, the Big Bang and life developing, it's all part of this one and the same. It's evolution and the origin theory are tied. So basically, the secular scientists are building the house upon no foundation because they've never proven their origin theory. And what happens if you build a house with no foundation? Well, that's why it's so ridiculous.
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1: Well, greetings, Bible students, and welcome to today's edition of eBible Fellowship's Bible Quiz. In Psalm 119, verse 130, we read, "The entrance of thy words giveth light. It giveth understanding unto the simple." All right, are you ready? Here's question number one. Name the last person mentioned in the Bible. Name the last person mentioned in the Bible. Number two, what happened to Lot's wife when she turned to look back at the city of Sodom? What happened to Lot's wife when she turned to look back at the city of Sodom? Number three, what other two cities did God destroy along with Sodom and Gomorrah? What other two cities did God destroy along with Sodom and Gomorrah? Number four, what did John the Baptist eat in the wilderness? What did John the Baptist eat in the wilderness? And in number five, what city did Jesus weep over? What city did Jesus weep over? Okay, we'll be back in a moment with the answers.

All right, how'd you do today? Here are your answers. Number one, name the last person mentioned in the Bible. That would be Jesus in Revelation 22:21. Jesus in Revelation 22:21. Number two, what happened to Lot's wife when she turned to look back at the city of Sodom? She was turned to a pillar of salt, and you read that in Genesis 19:26. She was turned to a pillar of salt from Genesis 19:26. Number three, what other two cities did God destroy along with Sodom and Gomorrah? And that would be Admah and Zeboam. You read that in Deuteronomy 29:23. Admah and Zeboam, Deuteronomy 29:23. Number four, what did John the Baptist eat in the wilderness? Locust and wild honey. You read that in Matthew 3:4. Locusts and wild honey, Matthew 3:4. And number five, what city did Jesus weep over? He wept over Jerusalem in Luke 19, verses 28 and 41. Jerusalem, Luke 19, 28 and 41. That's our eBible Fellowship Bible quiz for today. And may God bless your study in His Word.

The King James Version of the Holy Bible, the most accurate of all the well-known English translations, commands us to praise God. We read in Revelation chapter 19, verse 5, "And a voice came out of the throne, saying, Praise our God, all ye his servants, and ye that fear him, both small and great." The question may be asked, how do we praise God? Psalm 119, verse 7 gives the answer. "I will praise thee with uprightness of heart, when I shall have learned thy righteous judgments." Only those people who God saved before he closed the door of salvation and began Judgment Day on May 21st, 2011, can truly praise God. Because it is only to those people that God has given a new and upright heart that are truly capable of praising him. And we who have been given such a heart will love the Holy Bible, for it is only through the Holy Bible that we learn and believe the righteous judgments of God, thereby praising him who alone does great wonders.

Hi, this is Harry Dysart with eBible Fellowship. Thanks for joining us for the Psalm of the Day. As our Lord says in His Word in Ephesians chapter 5, verses 19 and 20, speaking to yourselves in psalms and hymns and spiritual songs, singing and making melody in your heart to the Lord, giving thanks always for all things unto God and the Father, in the name of our Lord Jesus Christ. Psalm 9. To the chief musician upon Muthlaben. A Psalm of David. I will praise thee, O Jehovah, with my whole heart. I will show forth all thy marvelous works. I will be glad and rejoice in thee. I will sing praise to thy name, O thou Most High. When mine enemies are turned back, they shall fall and perish at thy presence. For thou hast maintained my right and my cause. Thou sattest in the throne, judging right. Thou hast rebuked the heathen. Thou hast destroyed the wicked. Thou hast put out their name for ever and ever. O thou enemy, destructions are come to a perpetual end, and thou hast destroyed cities, their memorial is perished with them. But Jehovah shall endure forever, he hath prepared his throne for judgment. And he shall judge the world in righteousness, he shall minister judgment to the people in uprightness. Jehovah also will be a refuge for the oppressed, a refuge in times of trouble. And they that know thy name will put their trust in thee, for thou, Jehovah, hast not forsaken them that seek thee. Sing praises to Jehovah which dwelleth in Zion. Declare among the people his doings. When he maketh inquisition for blood, he remembereth them. He forgetteth not the cry of the humble. Have mercy upon me, O Jehovah. Consider my trouble, which I suffer of them that hate me. Thou that liftest me up from the gates of death, that I may show forth all thy praise in the gates of the daughter of Zion, I will rejoice in thy salvation. The heathen are sunk down in the pit that they made. In the net which they hid is their own foot taken. Jehovah is known by the judgment which he executeth. The wicked is snared in the work of his own hands. Higgaion, Selah. The wicked shall be turned into hell, and all the nations that forget God. For the needy shall not always be forgotten. The expectation of the poor shall not perish forever. Arise, O Jehovah! Let not man prevail. Let the heathen be judged in thy sight. Put them in fear, O Jehovah, that the nations may know themselves to be but men. Selah. As our Lord instructs us, we read in Psalm 47, verses 6 and 7, Sing praises to God, sing praises. Sing praises unto our King, sing praises. For God is the King of all the earth, sing ye praises with understanding. Please join us again for the Psalm of the Day. May God's Word be praised.

0: 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With his Bible study, here's eBible Fellowship's Robert Daniels.
1: One of the things I'd like to talk about, it again, I was speaking about it a little bit at the virtual home Bible study, and I really didn't get a chance to finish what I was talking about. So this is part two. I want to turn over again to Revelation chapter 1. Let's turn to the very last book of the Bible, Revelation chapter 1. I would like to read the first 5 verses in Revelation chapter 1. There we read Revelation chapter 1, the first 5 verses. The revelation of Jesus Christ, which God gave unto him to show unto his servants things which must shortly come to pass. And he sent and signified by his angel unto his servant John, who bore record of the word of God and of the testimony of Jesus Christ and of all things which he saw. Blessed is he that readeth, and they that hear the words of the prophecy and keep those things which are written therein, for the time is at hand. John, to the 7 churches which are in Asia, grace be unto you and peace from him which is and which was and which is to come, and from the 7 spirits which are before his throne, and from Jesus Christ, who is the faithful witness and the first begotten of the dead and of the prince of the kings of the earth, unto him that loved us and washed us from our sins in his own blood. I was looking at this term here in the Bible, that Christ, he is the faithful witness. He is faithful and true, and he declares things that are right. Whenever Christ speaks, he's speaking the word of God. He speaks truth. So whatever he declares in the Bible, the Lord Jesus Christ, it is the word of God, and we could hang our life on it, because the Bible tells us that it is impossible for God to lie. So whatever promises he has made in the Bible and whatever he declares is going to come to pass. Everything that he has promised, everything he declares, is absolute truth. Absolutely no question about it. When he declares that there is a last day, we're in the last days, they're coming that last day. And from what we're learning in the Bible, seems like it's the year, sometime in the year 2033, that last day is coming when God will, it's not a maybe or I think so, he will complete his salvation plan. He already given us his Holy Spirit, those of us who are truly a child of God. But as you know, we're in a body that is not saved as yet. It's showing corruption. It's corruptible. It's dying. It's getting old. And we know on that last day, all of God's elect children going to receive a glorified spiritual body, which will never, never die, because sin will no longer exist in the new heaven and the new earth. There will be no more death, no more weak bodies or anything of that nature. Everything will be perfect. Will that happen? Yes. There is no question that the promises of God are faithful and true, because the faithful witness, which is the Lord Jesus Christ, has declared it. Absolute fact that will happen. And, you know, we look forward for that when God will complete his salvation program. And, you know, when you sit and think about it, there in the new heaven and in the earth, there is God, and we're right there with him. What more could you ask for? That's what we're hoping will happen in May, 2033, you know, if we're correct about that. But in the meantime, we have to be patient. Patience. We wait. And as I said many times up here, that the true believers were always waiting upon the Lord, with patient waiting for the completion of God's salvation plan. And how wonderful it is that physical death, any one of us could die today, tomorrow, next year. For the true believers, did we lose something? Did we come up short? No. It's that moment we leave our bodies and to go be with Christ, which is far better than to be in this sinful world, which is in judgment day. But if it's the Lord's will for us to be here when he comes, so be it. If not, if we've previously died, it will make a bit of difference, you see. But let's look at where I stopped off at was, let's turn to Proverbs. Let's turn over to Proverbs chapter 14. I believe that's where I stopped the last time. Proverbs chapter 14. In Proverbs chapter 14, I read this one verse there. In Proverbs chapter 14, verse 5, there we read, a faithful witness will not lie. See, that's Christ. A faithful witness will not lie, but a false witness will utter lies. That's what I'll get into that a little bit later on. But the first phrase there in verse 5, which Christ is the faithful witness, and he will not lie, because Christ is Almighty God, and he cannot lie. It says earlier, what he declares in the Bible is absolute truth. Absolute truth. He declared those things which are right, that are true, which are faithful, because Christ is Almighty God. So when he declares it, when he says something, it will happen. It absolutely will happen. Let's look at another passage. Let's turn to 1 John. Let's go over in the New Testament. In 1 John chapter 2, I'm going to read verse 21. 1 John chapter 2, let's read verse 21, 1 John. Here he says, I have not written unto you because ye know not the truth, but because ye know it, and that no lie is of the truth. And you know the truth really is Christ, because he is the way, the truth, and the life. There is no lie of the truth. So when God says something, it's truth. And let's read verse 27 of the same chapter, 1 John chapter 2, verse 27. But the anointing which ye have received of him abideth in you. Ye need not that any man teach you, but as the same anointing teacheth you of all things, and is truth, and is no lie. He's emphasized there is no lie of the truth, and even as it hath taught you, ye shall abide in it. So God he's emphasizing there is no lie of the truth. What he says is truth. And many other places you could go to look at. He is the faithful and true one. You see, he tells us all these things about that his word, the Bible, is truth. You know, the world, you know, don't see that, or neither can they see it because they're spiritually discerned. But the Bible is truth. God is speaking to us from the Bible, and he speaks truth in everything that he says. Let's look at, turn back over to Revelation chapter 3. In Revelation chapter 3, verse 14. Revelation chapter 3, verse 14. Here God tells us, unto the angel of the church of Laodiceans, right? These things. And normally when you see this phrase, these things, he's speaking about God's word, the Bible. You see this phrase a lot in the New Testament. These things saith the Amen, the faithful and true witness, the beginning of the creation of God. And you know who is that beginning? Christ. He's the beginning. You see that there in the beginning, in Genesis 1 and John 1. In the beginning was the Word, which Christ is the Word of God. You cannot separate the two. He is Almighty God. And many people get into trouble because our little minds can't understand God. How can we understand God? No human being can. You know, we're men. You know, we have a little peanut minds, and we can't understand an infinite being. And a lot of people gets into trouble when they try to separate the Godhead, you know. And no, we read it in the Bible. We know it's true. God the Father, God the Son, God the Lord Jesus Christ. And you leave it alone. You leave it there. We can't understand that. And yet there is one God. There's one Jehovah. And people go there and they try to dissect it. And then they run into all sorts of trouble when they try to do that. But let's turn over to Jeremiah chapter 42. In Jeremiah chapter 42, I want to read a few verses there in Jeremiah 42. Probably start reading in verse 1 to pick up the context of Jeremiah chapter 42. Yes. Okay, Jeremiah 42, and then we're going to read up to verse 6. The first 6 verses of Jeremiah chapter 42. And all the captains and forces and Johanna, the son of Korea, and Hazaniah, the son of Hoshea, and all the people from the least even unto the greatest came near, and said unto Jeremiah, the prophet, let us beseech thee, our supplication be accepted before thee, and pray for us unto Jehovah thy God, even for all this remnant, for we are left but a few of many, as thine eyes do behold us, that Jehovah thy God may show us the way wherein we may walk, and the thing that we may do. And Jeremiah the prophet said unto them, I have heard you. Behold, I will pray unto Jehovah your God according to your words, and it shall come to pass that whatsoever thing Jehovah shall answer you, I will declare it unto you. I will keep nothing back. The reason why, let me read verse 6. Whether it be good or whether it be evil, we will obey the voice of Jehovah our God, to whom we send thee, that it may be well with us when we obey the voice of Jehovah your God. One of the reasons why I went to this verse, I was thinking about, here they are coming to Jeremiah in verse 4, and it reminds me that here we're living in a time where God has opened up things that have been kept secret throughout the ages in the Bible. It was there, but we didn't know it because God didn't open our understanding to it. And now for many years now, God has been opening out these difficult passages that we never understood before in our day, the calendar of history. We know that we're in Judgment Day and what hell is and many other true teachings of the Bible. Here these people are coming to Jeremiah. Because Christ, you know, he's the true witness. And they go to him for advice, if you want to say this. And he said to them in verse 4, this is here in verse 4, here God is writing to us. Then Jeremiah the prophet said unto them, I have heard you. See? Behold, I will pray unto Jehovah your God according to your words. It shall come to pass that whatsoever thing Jehovah shall answer you, I will declare it unto you. Here we're studying the Bible. God used Mr. Camping in a great and wonderful way to teach us these truths and continue to do so until this day. And here Jeremiah went to Jehovah and said, whatever Jehovah tells me, I will tell you, here it is in our day. God has unlocked these things in the Bible. And if God has opened your understanding to it, should we not declare it to the world what God has told us? We shouldn't keep it secret or hold it back. Jeremiah didn't hold back. He declared it unto them. He told them. Just like we know now from the Bible that we are in Judgment Day. Should we hold it back or worry about what people might think or say about me? Oh, they might think you're crazy. Yeah. Well, so be it. It's par for the course when you declare God's word, the Bible, that we're living in a wicked, sinful world and spiritually dead people, they're not going to accept you with open arms or welcome you and, oh, wonderful, what? You don't know. But here he tells them, it says in verse 4, Jehovah your God, according to your words, it shall come to pass that whatsoever thing Jehovah shall answer you, I will declare it unto you. I will keep nothing back from you. So as God opened the eyes of us, as we study the Bible, we shouldn't shun from declaring faithfully what God has opened our understanding to. We tell it to the world. We don't hide it. Remember when Christ brought the gospel, did he hold back? Nope. Although the scribes and the Pharisees there were angry at him, they tried to kill him, they tried to stone him, and Christ is Almighty God. So as we declare these things, what do you think going to happen to us? You may be ostracized, or people may have ill feelings towards you, or the church of our day, you think they're going to accept it? That we're in judgment day and the church age is over? No. So we shouldn't expect that when we declare these things from the Bible. So we shouldn't draw back. We shouldn't not stop bringing, yeah, we do it in a humble fashion. You know, as we bring these things to our families and we go out with the tracts and people read it and they're angry at us and so forth. It's expected to happen as we declare these things. And remember, we are witnesses as we're bringing the gospel, because we're walking in the footsteps of Christ. You know, we too are true and faithful witness as we declare these things from the Bible. So, you know, let us be encouraged that we shouldn't be afraid of men as we go and with handing out tracts or so forth to this present evil world, because this world we live in is evil. It has no love for the truth. We see what's going on in our day. We see sin everywhere. We see the division everywhere. So we humbly, by God's mercy, hand out these tracts. But also when you're speaking about this fact that when you think about it, when we're declaring these things and we say the door to heaven is closed, and you know, and you have loved ones who are, they're married and kids are still being born, and they look at you like, are you mean to tell me that my baby have no chance of salvation? But see, think about this. During the flood, when God destroyed the world by a flood in Noah's day, there's many hundreds of thousands of people that were living. During that time, there had to be people of all ages, children of all ages, pregnant women. I don't know what the population was of that day, but it was several hundred thousand people. I live in a very small community, and you have kids there too. Everywhere you go, there are kids. And during the time of Noah's age, when he lived, it had to be babies there, 2 month old, newborns, teenagers, people my age, older people. And what happened to them when God shut the door? What happened to them? God destroyed them. But, you know, people will accept that. It happened thousands of years ago, and that was in Noah's day. But, oh, we're different today. God's going to deal with us. Oh, different. God won't, you know. Yeah, there's certain innocence about a child, yes. But God is not a respecter of persons. He shut the door at Noah's ark in those days. He shut it. And did he go back and open the door? And normally, it started to rain, the water level is rising, and more than likely, people are running for safety. They probably went and knocked on the door, banging on the ark. Did God open the door? Remember, God shut it. The door was shut. Just like in our day, the door to heaven is shut. The day of salvation is over. You think he's going to open it again? No. Let Noah's time learn from that. You see what God did during the church age. God's hand was outstretched, saving a great multitude. The latter rain, he saved a great multitude. the alarm went out. Judgment day, judgment day, judgment day. What did the world do? Many mocked, many laughed. See, God is saving a great many. Yeah, he saved a great many in that day, and we're no different. You remember that account in Ezekiel 9? There's an account in Ezekiel 9. We're start reading in verse 4. God is telling us that. Remember, Christ is the faithful witness, and we too are witnessing of witnesses of these things. In Ezekiel chapter 9, verse, start reading in verse 4. And Jehovah said unto him, go through the midst of the city, through the midst of Jerusalem. Set a mark upon the foreheads of the men that sigh and that cry for all the abominations that be done in the midst thereof. And to the and to the others he said on he said in my hearing, go ye after him through the city, and said, and smite, let your eyes spear neither. Have pity. No mercy. Have no pity. Slay utterly old and young, both maids and little children. Judgment. Little children. You see, God is telling us, and women, but come not near any man upon whom is the mark, and begin at my sanctuary. Then they began at the ancient men which were before the house. And he said unto them, defile the house and fill the courts with the slain. Go ye forth. And they went forth and slay in the city. And it came to pass while they were slaying them, and I was left, that I fell upon my face and cried and said, O Lord God, will thou destroy all the residue of Israel in thy pouring out of thy fury upon Jerusalem? Then said he unto me, the iniquity of the house of Israel and Judah is exceeding great, and the land is full of blood, and the city full of perverseness. For they say, Jehovah hath forsaken the earth, and Jehovah seeth not. And as for me also, mine eyes shall not spear, neither will I have pity, but I will recompense their way upon their head. And behold, the man clothed with the linen, with had the inkhorn in his by his side, reported the matter, saying, I have done as thou hast commanded me. See, God is a merciful God. He also is a God of judgment. He will do what he says. This faithful witness will do what he says he will do. And that's a fact. Because God is faithful to his word and his promise. We saw how he dealt. Israel was an example to us to look back at Israel, you know, and see what he has done. And we are no different. Those were people living in that time, just as we are. But God is, he being a faithful witness, he will do what he says. And we have to declare what he says if we're going to be a faithful witness. As we study and God open our understanding to the word of God, we declare it. Let's look at another passage. We in Matthew 10, and these verses we're familiar with in Matthew 10, verse 18. Let's turn over to Matthew 10, verse 18. And he shall be brought before governors and kings for my sake, for my testimony against them and the angels. Matthew 10, verse 18. And you go down to, and we're going to read down to verse 20. So just verse 19. But when they deliver you up, take no thought how or what ye shall speak, for it shall be given you in that same hour what ye shall speak. For it is not ye that speak, but the Holy Spirit of your Father which speaketh in you. So as we're declaring these things that from the Bible that God has opened our understanding to, God is using us to speak, to declare these things. And we shouldn't hold it back. As a faithful witness, we're true to God's word. We cannot hold these things back. We have to declare it. You know, remember when Jonah went to Nineveh? He declared what God bid him to say, and he declared it. No matter if people are going to be angry at us, we declare these things to men as God opened our understanding to it. And in verse 27, what I tell you in darkness, that speak ye in light. And what ye hear in the ear, that preach ye upon the housetops. We declare it. Remember we read that verse in Jeremiah? Jeremiah didn't hold it back. He declared it. And so we should do the same thing today as we declare the gospel. We declare it. We as God teaches us. Let's look on a little bit further. And let's look at John chapter 17. John chapter 17. In John chapter 17, we're going to read verses 25 and 26. John chapter 17, verses 25 and 26. Here Christ is praying, O righteous Father, the world hath not known thee, but I have known thee, and these have known that thou hast sent me, and I have declared unto them thy name. See, Christ declared to them, because he is the gospel, and he declared it. And it goes on, and will declare it, that the love wherewith thou hast loved us may be in them and I in them. So Christ declared it. He bring forth truth because he is truth, and he declared it. And we ought to do the same thing. When we learn something in the Bible, when we check it out and it's faithful to God's word, we declare it. We declare it. And you know, we're living in a day now where we're feeding the sheep. And we declare these things to them, that they may study it on their own and be mightily blessed by it. But also let's look at, turn back over to John 8. In John 8, verse 40, John 8, start reading in verse 40. But now ye seek to kill me, a man that has told you the truth. They're, you know, the scribes and the Pharisees, they were going after Christ to kill him. Why they were trying to kill him? Because he declared truth to them. He told them the truth. And see, but now you seek to kill me, a man that hath told you the truth, which I have heard of God. This did not Abraham. He declared the truth to them. They were angry. You see what was going on in their hearts. They wanted us to kill the Lord Jesus Christ. And as you read through the Gospels, you see them chasing him all over the place, trying to kill him because the truth. They were full of murderous intentions. And this is Christ, who is God himself. You know, what do you think going to happen to us as we declare the truth? And also in, look at verse 45. In verse 45 of the same chapter, John 8, and because I tell you the truth, ye believe me not. See, so we're declaring these things. You think the world is going to believe us? No, they're going to go on with their life. They sense that something is wrong. You know, funny thing is not funny, but I was speaking to the manager of my department that I work at, and it was kind of chaotic. And she walked up to me and says, you know something, Robert, the world has to be ending. I was like, what? The world sensed something is going on. Why was she that? I couldn't, you know, share the gospel with her, you know, I'm at work. But the manager walked up to me and says, Robert, it's crazy in this world. This world has to be coming to an end soon. I said, you know something? I said, you're right. I said, you're absolutely right. Because the world sensed that something is going on, but they don't know what it is. And I think I heard it twice this week. Somebody said it to me, Robert, this world got to be ending soon. Look at all this stuff is going on in this world. But I'm at work. I didn't have a track in my pocket. You know, and I just, you know, I didn't have one. I said, I agree with you 1,000%. The world senses something is going on, but they don't know what it is. Let's turn over. You know, I wasn't keeping track of my time. I don't know how. Okay. Let's look at Isaiah 45. Isaiah 45, verse 19. There we read, I have not spoken in secret in a dark place of the earth. I said unto the seed of Jacob, seek ye me in vain. I, Jehovah, speak righteousness. I declare things that are right. God declared things that are true and faithful, and that is right. That word, I looked up that word right, and it's H4339. And it led me to Proverbs. Let's look at Proverbs chapter. It led me to Proverbs chapter 8. Proverbs chapter 8. And we'll read from verse 5 to 8. Proverbs chapter 8, verses 5 to 8. Here, let's read. O ye simple, understand wisdom, and ye fools, be of an understanding heart. Hear, for I will speak of excellent things. Now, God speak of excellent things, things that are right. You know, Christ is a faithful witness, and the opening of my lips shall be right things. See, God declared things that are right. He declared things that are excellent, which is truth, really, because Christ is the truth. And he goes on in verse 7, my mouth shall speak truth, which is Christ, and wickedness is an abomination to my lips. So you see, God speaks of right things, of excellent things, things that are true, you see, and you look it up, things that are right, which is God's word.

Bible. And he speak excellent things which are in God's word, the Bible. So you see, it's right there as right things. You speak things that are right. And we could hang our whole life on it. And over in another way where it's used here, in Proverbs 23, turn over to Proverbs 23, verses 15 and 16. Proverbs 23, verses 15 and 16. There we read, "My son, if thine heart be wise, my heart shall rejoice, even thine. Yea, my reins shall rejoice when thy lips speak right things." It's God's word, the Bible. We speak right things. You know, when we're declaring faithfully God's word, we're speaking right things. And these things are God's word, the Bible. And that is true. And another place, let's turn to, I believe it's Isaiah 46. Isaiah 46. And we're going to read verses 9 and 10. Isaiah 46, verses 9 and 10. There we read, "Remember the former things of old, for I am God and there is none else. I am God and there is none like me, declaring the end from the beginning, from ancient times, the things that are not yet done, saying, my counsel shall stand, and I will do all my pleasure." So he declared things from the beginning. He you know, because God knows all things. He declared things that are right, and he speak right things, because, you know, when we read in Revelation that he's a faithful witness, he tells these things which are faithful and true to his elect people, those who have eyes and ears to hear spiritually, and these things are true. He declared these things that are right to us. You know, it's only a pity that the world pays no attention to what the Bible teaches, and these things are true. Isaiah 48, verses 5 to 7. Isaiah 48, verses 5 to 7. I from the beginning declared it to thee. He declares these things before it come to pass. So God could tell us things before it come to pass, because he knows all things. He's from everlasting to everlasting. So he tells us things before it come to pass. No human being can do that, but God can. "Before it come to pass, I show thee, lest thou shouldst say, my idol has done them, and my graven image and my molten image has commanded them. Thou hast heard and see all things, and will ye not declare it? I have showed thee new things from this time, even hidden things, and thou didst not know them." So he declared hidden things to us. And you know that God's word, he hides things in the Bible. And at his time, he reveals them to us as we compare spiritual things with spiritual. You see, and that's how we learn these things. And it goes on in verse 7. "They are created now and not from the beginning, even before the day when thou heardest them not, lest thou shouldest say, behold, I knew them." We didn't know these things of ourselves. God declares it to his people. You know, just like he told Noah in the day that tells him the flood was coming, and the very day he declared it to him, what he's about to do. He didn't hide it, and he declares it. And at his time, he opened the eyes of his people, and we know these things. Let's look at John. Let's turn back over to the New Testament, to the Gospel of John, chapter 16. John chapter 16, verses 12 to 15. Gospel of John chapter 16, verses 12 to 15. There we read, "I have yet many things to say unto you, but ye cannot bear them now. Howbeit, when he," here God is going to speak of the Spirit now as a he. He says, and says, "Howbeit, when he, the Spirit of truth," which is Christ, you know, the Spirit of truth, you see this throughout the Bible, "is come, he will guide you into all truth, for he shall not speak of himself, but whatsoever he shall hear, that he shall speak, and he will show you things to come."

0: to you. And verse 15, all things that the Father has are mine, therefore said I, that he shall take of mine and shall show it unto you. The Spirit of truth, you see, and he shows us these things as we study the Bible. You know, the Bible is the most wonderful book that has ever been written. It's only God could have written this book. Yeah, the world says, you know, you ever hear people say, well, you know, man could do this and that and the other. No, God has protected his word down through the centuries. And now we have the word of God in our hand. I thought I could finish this up, but it's not going to happen. But you see, God's word, God is the faithful witness, and he testifies of these things. And now as we search the scriptures, we're learning it. And God in the last many years, we have learned these things because it's God's timing for us to know these things. It's his timing. Remember, said to Daniel, seal up these things until the time of the end. And now he's unsealed it. And now we're learning these things. And this glorifies God as we search the scriptures. And now we're learning that we're right at the very edge of eternity. God now is about to fulfill his promise to his people. And many of God's people are weary and tired, but God knows exactly what he's doing. And we simply wait upon Jehovah for him to do what he says he will do. We don't have to be caught up into all these things that we see going on in our world, because God now is troubling the earth, as we see. Just watch your local news. Man is troubled, you know, and the division in every nation. And all we have to do, keep studying the Bible. Don't be caught up in all this politics stuff. The world is troubled, and they're beside themselves. And I think, you know, so we pay that no attention. Hopefully next time I'll finish it up, if the Lord's willing. But I'll stop here and pray. Heavenly Father, we thank you for your word. We thank you, O Lord, that thou art the true witness, and you tell us things to come. And as we search the scriptures, thy people search the scriptures as you move in them to willing to do, because we can't take any credit for anything that we know or we're seeing in the Bible or anything like that. It is God who works in us to will and to do of thy good pleasure. And oh, Father, as we see these things, we marvel and we glorify thy name that thou would reveal this to men. But we know it is true because it's coming from God's word, the Bible. He is faithful. He's faithful to his word. He is a faithful witness. And we simply keep on studying, and you will guide us. You will guide us. You've been doing so, Father, and we are so grateful. And once again, Father, we pray for each one of us who are here. If anything that was said that is not faithful to your word, correct us from your word, the Bible. Once again, O Lord, we pray for our families and pray for those who are in difficult circumstances. We pray again for the India trip that's coming up. We pray for the local distribution in our country, whether it's in Philadelphia or New York or wherever that person is who is handing out tracts. And it could be a tract here, a tract over here. May you bless it. And could it be that we may come across some of Daniel like people, because we know that you'll save the great multitude leading up to May 21, 2011. Though, Father, we thank you for being here. We thank you, Lord, for your grace, your mercy, your patience. And we are so glad, Father, we could find our comfort in God's word. No matter what we're going through in life, we could take comfort in God's word, the Bible. We pray for Eddie and Chris and the Q&A and the lunch period. Pray for Chris as he comes up. May your name be glorified in all that we say and do. We ask these things in Jesus' name. Amen.
1: 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To hear more of Robert's studies, visit eBibleFellowship.org. Until next time, may the Lord's perfect will be done.

0: We welcome you to eBible Fellowship's Bible Reading Program. We read in 2 Timothy 3, verse 16, "All Scripture is given by inspiration of God and is profitable for doctrine, for reproof, for correction, for instruction in righteousness." Now, let's begin our Bible Reading Program.
1: Psalm 62. To the chief musician, to Jeduthun, a psalm of David. Truly my soul waiteth upon God. From him cometh my salvation. He only is my rock and my salvation. He is my defense. I shall not be greatly moved. How long will ye imagine mischief against a man? Ye shall be slain, all of you. As a bowing wall shall ye be, and as a tottering fence. They only consult to cast him down from his excellency. They delight in lies. They bless with their mouth, but they curse inwardly, Selah. My soul, wait thou only upon God, for my expectation is from him. He only is my rock and my salvation. He is my defense. I shall not be moved. In God is my salvation and my glory, the rock of my strength, and my refuge is in God. Trust in him at all times. Ye people, pour out your heart before him. God is a refuge for us, Selah. Surely men of low degree are vanity, and men of high degree are a lie, to be laid in the balance. They are altogether lighter than vanity. Trust not in oppression, and become not vain in robbery. If riches increase, set not your heart upon them. God hath spoken once, twice have I heard this, that power belongeth unto God. Also unto thee, O Lord, belongeth mercy, for thou renderest to every man according to his work.

Psalm 63. A Psalm of David when he was in the wilderness of Judah. O God, thou art my God. Early will I seek thee. My soul thirsteth for thee. My flesh longeth for thee in a dry and thirsty land, where no water is. To see thy power and thy glory, so as I have seen thee in the sanctuary. Because thy loving kindness is better than life, my lips shall praise thee. Thus will I bless thee while I live. I will lift up my hands in thy name. My soul shall be satisfied as with marrow and fatness, and my mouth shall praise thee with joyful lips. When I remember thee upon my bed, and meditate on thee in the night watches. Because thou hast been my help, therefore in the shadow of thy wings will I rejoice. My soul followeth hard after thee, thy right hand upholdeth me. But those that seek my soul to destroy it shall go into the lower parts of the earth. They shall fall by the sword. They shall be a portion for foxes. But the king shall rejoice in God. Every one that sweareth by him shall glory. But the mouth of them that speak lies shall be stopped. Psalm 64. To the chief musician, a Psalm of David. Hear my voice, O God, in my prayer. Preserve my life from fear of the enemy. Hide me from the secret counsel of the wicked, from the insurrection of the workers of iniquity, who whet their tongue like a sword and bend their bows to shoot their arrows, even bitter words, that they may shoot in secret at the perfect. Suddenly do they shoot at him and fear not. They encourage themselves in an evil matter. They commune of laying snares privily. They say, who shall see them? They search out iniquities. They accomplish a diligent search. Both the inward thought of every one of them and the heart is deep. But God shall shoot at them with an arrow. Suddenly shall they be wounded. So they shall make their own tongue to fall upon themselves. All that see them shall flee away. And all men shall fear and shall declare the work of God, for they shall wisely consider of his doing. The righteous shall be glad in Jehovah, and shall trust in him, and all the upright in heart shall glory. Psalm 65. To the chief musician, a psalm and song of David. Praise waiteth for thee, O God, in Zion, and unto thee shall the vow be performed. O thou that hearest prayer, unto thee shall all flesh come. Iniquities prevail against me, as for our transgressions thou shalt purge them away. Blessed is the man whom thou choosest, and causest to approach unto thee, that he may dwell in thy courts. We shall be satisfied with the goodness of thy house, even of thy holy temple. By terrible things in righteousness wilt thou answer us, O God of our salvation, who art the confidence of all the ends of the earth, and of them that are afar off upon the sea, which by his strength setteth fast the mountains, being girded with power, which stilleth the noise of the seas, the noise of their waves, and the tumult of the people.
They also that dwell in the uttermost parts are afraid at thy tokens. Thou makest the outgoings of the morning and evening to rejoice. Thou visitest the earth and waterest it. Thou greatly enrichest it with the river of God, which is full of water. Thou preparest them corn, when thou hast so provided for it. Thou waterest the ridges thereof abundantly. Thou settlest the furrows thereof. Thou makest it soft with showers. Thou blessest the springing thereof. Thou crownest the year with thy goodness, and thy paths drop fatness. They drop upon the pastures of the wilderness, and the little hills rejoice on every side. The pastures are clothed with flocks. The valleys also are covered over with corn. They shout for joy. They also sing.

Psalm 66. To the chief musician, a song or psalm. Make a joyful noise unto God, all ye lands. Sing forth the honor of his name. Make his praise glorious. Say unto God, how terrible art thou in thy works! Through the greatness of thy power shall thine enemies submit themselves unto thee. All the earth shall worship thee, and shall sing unto thee. They shall sing to thy name, Selah. Come and see the works of God. He is terrible in his doing toward the children of men. He turned the sea into dry land. They went through the flood on foot. There did we rejoice in him. He ruleth by his power forever. His eyes behold the nations. Let not the rebellious exalt themselves, Selah. O bless our God, ye people, and make the voice of his praise to be heard, which holdeth our soul in life, and suffereth not our feet to be moved. For thou, O God, hast proved us. Thou hast tried us as silver is tried. Thou broughtest us into the net. Thou laidest affliction upon our loins. Thou hast caused men to ride over our heads. We went through fire and through water, but thou broughtest us out into a wealthy place. I will go into thy house with burnt offerings. I will pay thee my vows, which my lips have uttered, and my mouth hath spoken, when I was in trouble. I will offer unto thee burnt sacrifices of fatlings, with the incense of rams. I will offer bullocks with goats, Selah. Come and hear, all ye that fear God, and I will declare what he hath done for my soul. I cried unto him with my mouth, and he was extolled with my tongue. If I regard iniquity in my heart, the Lord will not hear me. But verily God hath heard me. He hath attended to the voice of my prayer. Blessed be God, which hath not turned away my prayer, nor his mercy from me. Psalm 67. To the chief musician on Neginoth, a psalm or song. God be merciful unto us, and bless us, and cause his face to shine upon us, Selah, that thy way may be known upon earth, thy saving health among all nations. Let the people praise thee, O God, let all the people praise thee. O let the nations be glad and sing for joy, for thou shalt judge the people righteously, and govern the nations upon earth, Selah. Let the people praise thee, O God, let all the people praise thee. Then shall the earth yield her increase, and God, even our own God, shall bless us. God shall bless us, and all the ends of the earth shall fear him. Psalm 68. To the chief musician, a psalm or song of David. Let God arise. Let his enemies be scattered. Let them also that hate him flee before him. As smoke is driven away, so drive them away. As wax melteth before the fire, so let the wicked perish at the presence of God. But let the righteous be glad, let them rejoice before God, yea, let them exceedingly rejoice. Sing unto God,
sing praises to his name, extol him that rideth upon the heavens, by his name Yah, and rejoice before him. A father of the fatherless, and a judge of the widows, is God in his holy habitation. God setteth the solitary in families. He bringeth out those which are bound with chains, but the rebellious dwell in a dry land. O God, when thou wentest forth before thy people, when thou didst march through the wilderness, Selah. The earth shook, the heavens also dropped at the presence of God. Even Sinai itself was moved at the presence of God, the God of Israel. Thou, O God, didst send a plentiful rain, whereby thou didst confirm thine inheritance when it was weary. Thy congregation hath dwelt therein. Thou, O God, hast prepared of thy goodness for the poor. The Lord gave the word, great was the company of those that published it. Kings of armies did flee apace, and she that tarried at home divided the spoil. Though ye have lien among the pots, yet shall ye be as the wings of a dove covered with silver, and her feathers with yellow gold. When the Almighty scattered kings in it, it was white as snow in Salmon. The hill of God is as the hill of Bashan, and high hill as the hill of Bashan. Why leap ye, ye high hills? This is the hill which God desireth to dwell in. Yea, Jehovah will dwell in it forever. The chariots of God are 20,000, even thousands of angels. The Lord is among them, as in Sinai, in the holy place. Thou hast ascended on high. Thou hast led captivity captive. Thou hast received gifts for men, yea, for the rebellious also, that Jehovah God might dwell among them. Blessed be the Lord, who daily loadeth us with benefits, even the God of our salvation, Selah. He that is our God is the God of salvation, and unto Jehovah the Lord belong the issues from death. But God shall wound the head of his enemies, and the hairy scalp of such an one as goeth on still in his trespasses. The Lord said, I will bring again from Bashan. I will bring my people again from the depths of the sea, that thy foot may be dipped in the blood of thine enemies, and the tongue of thy dogs in the same. They have seen thy goings, O God, even the goings of my God, my King, in the sanctuary. The singers went before, the players on instruments followed after. Among them were the damsels, playing with timbrels. Blessed ye God in the congregations, even the Lord, from the fountain of Israel. There is little Benjamin with their ruler, the princes of Judah and their council, the princes of Zebulun and the princes of Naphtali. Thy God hath commanded thy strength. Strengthen, O God, that which thou hast wrought for us. Because of thy temple at Jerusalem shall kings bring presents unto thee. Rebuke the company of spearmen, the multitude of the bulls, with the calves of the people, till every one submit himself with pieces of silver. Scatter thou the people that delight in war. Princes shall come out of Egypt,
Ethiopia shall soon stretch out her hands unto God. Sing unto God, ye kingdoms of the earth. O sing praises unto the Lord, Selah. To him that rideth upon the heavens of heavens, which were of old, lo, he doth send out his voice, and that a mighty voice. Ascribe ye strength unto God. His excellency is over Israel, and his strength is in the clouds. O God, thou art terrible out of thy holy places. The God of Israel is he that giveth strength and power unto his people. Blessed be God. Psalm 69. To the chief musician upon Shoshanim, a psalm of David. Save me, O God, for the waters are come in unto my soul. I sink in deep mire, where there is no standing. I am come into deep waters, where the floods overflow me. I am weary of my crying. My throat is dried. Mine eyes fail while I wait for my God. They that hate me without a cause are more than the hairs of mine head. They that would destroy me, being mine enemies wrongfully, are mighty. Then I restored that which I took not away. O God, thou knowest my foolishness, and my sins are not hid from thee. Let not them that wait on thee, O Lord Jehovah of hosts, be ashamed for my sake. Let not those that seek thee be confounded for my sake, O God of Israel. Because for thy sake I have borne reproach, shame hath covered my face. I am become a stranger unto my brethren, and an alien unto my mother's children. For the zeal of thine house hath eaten me up, and the reproaches of them that reproach thee are fallen upon me. When I wept and chastened my soul with fasting, that was to my reproach. I made sackcloth also my garment, and I became a proverb to them. They that sit in the gate speak against me, and I was the song of the drunkards. But as for me, my prayer is unto thee, O Jehovah, in an acceptable time. O God, in the multitude of thy mercy, hear me in the truth of thy salvation. Deliver me out of the mire, and let me not sink. Let me be delivered from them that hate me, and out of the deep waters. Let not the water flood overflow me, neither let the deep swallow me up, and let not the pit shut her mouth upon me. Hear me, O Jehovah, for thy loving kindness is good. Turn unto me according to the multitude of thy tender mercies. And hide not thy face from thy servant, for I am in trouble. Hear me speedily. Draw nigh unto my soul, and redeem it. Deliver me because of mine enemies. Thou hast known my reproach, and my shame, and my dishonor. Mine adversaries are all before thee. Reproach hath broken my heart, and I am full of heaviness. And I looked for some to take pity, but there was none, and for comforters, but I found none. They gave me also gall for my meat, and in my thirst they gave me vinegar to drink. Let their table become a snare before them, and that which should have been for their welfare, let it become a trap. Let their eyes be darkened, that they see not, and make their loins continually to shake. Pour out thine indignation upon them, and let thy wrathful anger take hold of them. Let their habitation be desolate,
and let none dwell in their tents. For they persecute him whom thou hast smitten, and they talk to the grief of those whom thou hast wounded. Add iniquity unto their iniquity, and let them not come into thy righteousness. Let them be blotted out of the book of the living, and not be written with the righteous. But I am poor and sorrowful. Let thy salvation, O God, set me up on high. I will praise the name of God with a song, and will magnify him with thanksgiving. This also shall please Jehovah, better than an ox or bullock that hath horns and hoofs. The humble shall see this and be glad, and your heart shall live that seek God. For Jehovah heareth the poor, and despiseth not his prisoners. Let the heaven and earth praise him, the seas and everything that moveth therein. For God will save Zion, and will build the cities of Judah, that they may dwell there and have it in possession. The seed also of his servants shall inherit it, and they that love his name shall dwell therein.

Psalm 70. To the chief musician, a psalm of David, to bring to remembrance. Make haste, O God, to deliver me. Make haste to help me, O Jehovah. Let them be ashamed and confounded that seek after my soul. Let them be turned backward and put to confusion that desire my hurt. Let them be turned back for a reward of their shame that say, Aha, aha. Let all those that seek thee rejoice and be glad in thee. And let such as love thy salvation say continually, Let God be magnified. But I am poor and needy. Make haste unto me, O God. Thou art my help and my deliverer. O Jehovah, make no tarrying. Psalm 71. In thee, O Jehovah, do I put my trust. Let me never be put to confusion. Deliver me in thy righteousness, and cause me to escape. Incline thine ear unto me, and save me. Be thou my strong habitation, whereunto I may continually resort. Thou hast given commandment to save me, for thou art my rock and my fortress. Deliver me, O my God, out of the hand of the wicked, out of the hand of the unrighteous and cruel man. For thou art my hope, O Lord Jehovah. Thou art my trust from my youth. By thee have I been holden up from the womb. Thou art he that took me out of my mother's bowels. My praise shall be continually of thee. I am as a wonder unto many, but thou art my strong refuge. Let my mouth be filled with thy praise and with thy honor all the day. Cast me not off in the time of old age. Forsake me not when my strength faileth. For mine enemies speak against me, and they that lay wait for my soul take counsel together, saying, God hath forsaken him. Persecute and take him, for there is none to deliver him. O God, be not far from me. O my God, make haste for my help. Let them be confounded and consumed that are adversaries to my soul. Let them be covered with reproach and dishonor that seek my hurt. But I will hope continually and will yet praise thee more and more. My mouth shall show forth thy righteousness and thy salvation all the day, for I know not the numbers thereof. I will go in the strength of the Lord Jehovah. I will make mention of thy righteousness, even of thine only. O God, thou hast taught me from my youth, and hitherto have I declared thy wondrous works. Now also, when I am old and gray-headed, O God, forsake me not, until I have shown thy strength unto this generation, and thy power to every one that is to come. Thy righteousness also, O God, is very high. Who hast done great things? O God, who is like unto thee? Thou, which hast shown me great and sore troubles, shalt quicken me again, and shalt

long. For they are confounded, for they are brought unto shame that seek my hurt. Psalm 72. A Psalm for Solomon. Give the king thy judgments, O God, and thy righteousness unto the king's son. He shall judge thy people with righteousness, and thy poor with judgment. The mountains shall bring peace to the people, and the little hills by righteousness. He shall judge the poor of the people. He shall save the children of the needy, and shall break in pieces the oppressor. They shall fear thee as long as the sun and moon endure throughout all generations. He shall come down like rain upon the mown grass, as showers that water the earth. In his days shall the righteous flourish, an abundance of peace so long as the moon endureth. He shall have dominion also from sea to sea, and from the river unto the ends of the earth. They that dwell in the wilderness shall bow before him, and his enemies shall lick the dust. The kings of Tarshish and of the isle shall bring presents, the kings of Sheba and Seba shall offer gifts. Yea, all kings shall fall down before him, all nations shall serve him. For he shall deliver the needy when he crieth, the poor also, and him that hath no helper. He shall spare the poor and needy, and shall save the souls of the needy. He shall redeem their soul from deceit and violence, and precious shall their blood be in his sight. And he shall live, and to him shall be given of the gold of Sheba. Prayer also shall be made for him continually, and daily shall he be praised. There shall be an handful of corn in the earth upon the top of the mountains. The fruit thereof shall shake like Lebanon, and they of the city shall flourish like grass of the earth. His name shall endure forever. His name shall be continued as long as the sun, and men shall be blessed in him. All nations shall call him blessed. Blessed be Jehovah God, the God of Israel, who only doeth wondrous things. And blessed be his glorious name forever, and let the whole earth be filled with his glory. Amen and amen. The prayers of David, the son of Jesse, are ended. Psalm 73. A Psalm of Asaph. Truly God is good to Israel, even to such as are of a clean heart. But as for me, my feet were almost gone, my steps had well nigh slipped. For I was envious at the foolish, when I saw the prosperity of the wicked. For there are no bands in their death, but their strength is firm. They are not in trouble as other men, neither are they plagued like other men. Therefore pride compasseth them about as a chain, violence covereth them as a garment. Their eyes stand out with fatness. They have more than heart could wish. They are corrupt and speak wickedly concerning oppression. They speak loftily. They set their mouth against the heavens, and their tongue walketh through the earth. Therefore his people return hither, and waters of a full cup are wrung out to them. And they say, How doth God know? And is there knowledge in the Most High? Behold, these are the ungodly who prosper in the world. They increase in riches. Verily, I have cleansed my heart in vain,
and washed my

hands in innocency. 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If I say I will speak thus, behold, I should offend against a generation of thy children. When I thought to know this, it was too painful for me. Until I went into the sanctuary of God, then understood I their end. Surely thou didst set them in slippery places. Thou castest them down into destruction. How are they brought into desolation as in a moment? They are utterly consumed with terrors. As a dream, when one awaketh, so, O Lord, when thou awakest, thou shalt despise their image. Thus my heart was grieved, and I was pricked in my reins. So foolish was I, and ignorant. I was as a beast before thee. Nevertheless, I am continually with thee. Thou hast holden me by my right hand. Thou shalt guide me with thy counsel, and afterward receive me to glory. Whom have I in heaven but thee? And there is none upon earth that I desire beside thee. My flesh and my heart faileth, but God is the strength of my heart and my portion for ever. For lo, they that are far from thee shall perish. Thou hast destroyed all them that go a-whoring from thee. But it is good for me to draw near to God. I have put my trust in the Lord Jehovah, that I may declare all thy works.

Psalm 74. Maskil of Asaph. O God, why hast thou cast us off forever? Why doth thine anger smoke against the sheep of thy pasture? Remember thy congregation, which thou hast purchased of old, the rod of thine inheritance, which thou hast redeemed, this Mount Zion, wherein thou hast dwelt. Lift up thy feet unto the perpetual desolations, even all that the enemy hath done wickedly in the sanctuary. Thine enemies roar in the midst of thy congregations. They set up their ensigns for signs. A man was famous according as he had lifted up axes upon the thick trees. But now they break down the carved work thereof at once with axes and hammers. They have cast fire into thy sanctuary. They have defiled by casting down the dwelling place of thy name to the ground. They said in their hearts, "Let us destroy them together." They have burned up all the synagogues of God in the land. We see not our signs, there is no more any prophet, neither is there among us any that knoweth how long. O God, how long shall the adversary reproach? Shall the enemy blaspheme thy name forever? Why withdrawest thou thy hand, even thy right hand? Pluck it out of thy bosom. For God is my King of old, working salvation in the midst of the earth. Thou didst divide the sea by thy strength. Thou breakest the heads of the dragons in the waters. Thou breakest the heads of Leviathan in pieces, and gavest him to be meat to the people inhabiting the wilderness. Thou didst cleave the fountain and the flood. Thou driest up mighty rivers. The day is thine, the night also is thine. Thou hast prepared the light and the sun. Thou hast set all the borders of the earth. Thou hast made summer and winter. Remember this, that the enemy hath reproached, O Jehovah, and that the foolish people have blasphemed thy name. O deliver not the soul of thy turtle dove unto the multitude of the wicked. Forget not the congregation of thy poor for ever. Have respect unto the covenant, for the dark places of the earth are full of the habitations of cruelty. O let not the oppressed return ashamed. Let the poor and needy praise thy name. Arise, O God, plead thine own cause. Remember how the foolish man reproacheth thee daily. Forget not the voice of thine enemies. The tumult of those that rise up against thee increaseth continually. Psalm 75. To the chief musician, Altiskith, a psalm or song of Asaph. Unto thee, O God, do we give thanks, unto thee do we give thanks, for that thy name is near, thy wondrous works declare. When I shall receive the congregation, I will judge uprightly. The earth and all the inhabitants thereof are dissolved. I bear up the pillars of it, Selah. I said unto the fools, deal not foolishly, and to the wicked, lift not up the horn. Lift not up your horn on high, speak not with a stiff neck. For promotion cometh neither from the east, nor from the west, nor from the south. But God is the judge, he putteth down one, and setteth up another. For in the hand of Jehovah there is a cup, and the wine is red. It is full of mixture, and he poureth out of the same. But the dregs thereof, all the wicked of the earth, shall wring them out,
and drink them. But I will declare forever, I will sing praises to the God of Jacob. All the horns of the wicked also will I cut off, but the horns of the righteous shall be exalted. Psalm 76. To the chief musician on Neginoth, a psalm or song of Asaph. In Judah is God known, his name is great in Israel. In Salem also is his tabernacle, and his dwelling place in Zion. There brake he the arrows of the bow, the shield and the sword and the battle, Selah. Thou art more glorious and excellent than the mountains of prey. The stout-hearted are spoiled. They have slept their sleep, and none of the men of might have found their hands. At thy rebuke, O God of Jacob, both the chariot and horse are cast into a dead sleep. Thou, even thou, art to be feared. And who may stand in thy sight when once thou art angry? Thou didst cause judgment to be heard from heaven. The earth feared and was still. When God arose to judgment to save all the meek of the earth, Selah. Surely the wrath of man shall praise thee. The remainder of wrath shalt thou restrain. Vow and pay unto Jehovah your God. Let all that be round about him bring presents unto him that ought to be feared. He shall cut off the spirit of princes. He is terrible to the kings of the earth.

0: Psalm 77. To the chief musician, to Jeduthun, a psalm of Asaph. I cried unto God with my voice, even unto God with my voice, and he gave ear unto me. In the day of my trouble I sought the Lord. My sore ran in the night, and ceased not. My soul refused to be comforted. I remembered God, and was troubled. I complained, and my spirit was overwhelmed. Selah. Thou holdest mine eyes waking. I am so troubled that I cannot speak. I have considered the days of old, the years of ancient times. I call to remembrance my song in the night. I commune with mine own heart, and my spirit made diligent search. Will the Lord cast off forever? And will he be favorable no more? Is his mercy clean gone forever? Doth his promise fail forevermore? Hath God forgotten to be gracious? Hath he in anger shut up his tender mercies? Selah. And I said, this is my infirmity. But I will remember the years of the right hand of the Most High. I will remember the works of Jehovah. Surely I will remember thy wonders of old. I will meditate also of all thy work, and talk of thy doings. Thy way, O God, is in the sanctuary. Who is so great a God as our God? Thou art the God that doest wonders. Thou hast declared thy strength among the people. Thou hast with thine arm redeemed thy people, the sons of Jacob and Joseph. Selah. The waters saw thee, O God, the waters saw thee. They were afraid. The depths also were troubled. The clouds poured out water. The skies sent out a sound. Thine arrows also went abroad. The voice of thy thunder was in the heaven. The lightnings lightened the world. The earth trembled and shook. Thy way is in the sea, and thy path in the great waters. And thy footsteps are not known. Thou leddest thy people like a flock by the hand of Moses and Aaron.
1: 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The nature of this program is to take a closer look at one of the hymns that has been written to glorify God.
2: Our next hymn is Open My Eyes That I May See. 13,031 years ago, from the time of this writing in 2019 AD, our first parents, Adam and Eve, were deceived by Satan in the year 11,013 BC. God recorded Satan's deception as we read in Genesis 3, verse 5. For God doth know that in the day ye eat thereof, then your eyes shall be open and you shall be as gods, knowing good and evil. What happened next is the reason that God's perfect creation was corrupted. God tells us in Genesis 3, verses 6 and 7, And when the woman saw that the tree was good for food, and that it was pleasant to the eyes, and a tree to be desired to make one wise, she took of the fruit thereof, and did eat, and gave also unto her husband with her, and he did eat. And the eyes of them both were opened, and they knew that they were naked, and they sewed fig leaves together, and made themselves aprons. At this time, Adam and Eve disobeyed God and obeyed Satan on behalf of all mankind, bringing death into the world. Yes, mankind's eyes were opened, but they were only opened to sin and closed to the things of God. This is the time when all of mankind's eyes, ears, mouths, and minds were closed by God. Mankind had become spiritually dead. On the other hand, the title and the lyrics of this hymn are like prayers to the sovereign God of the Bible, asking Him to open our spiritual blockages due to sin that will ultimately lead to eternal destruction. Stanza 1 of our hymn requests that God open our eyes that we may see. Stanza 2 asks that He open our ears that we may hear. Stanza 3 prays that He open our mouths that we may speak. And stanza 4 begs that He open our minds that we may learn. We must petition God because He is the only one who can grant spiritual sight, hearing, speech, and understanding of His holy word, the Bible. We know this is true because in Exodus 4, Jehovah told Moses at the burning bush, "Who hath made man's mouth? Or who maketh the dumb, or deaf, or the seeing, or the blind? Have not I, Jehovah?" And in Psalm 146, verse 8, God tells us, "Jehovah openeth the eyes of the blind. Jehovah raiseth them that are bowed down. Jehovah loveth the righteous." The beautiful hymn we're about to hear was written during the acceptable year of the Lord, which is also known as the Day of Salvation. The lyrics could have been a prayer that one of God's elect prayed before May 21, 2011, beseeching God for salvation. However, since the salvation of souls ended on May 21, 2011, when God saved the last of His elect, this hymn could also be a prayer that one of God's sheep prays now while seeking to be spiritually fed during the years of Judgment Day. We know that God is answering this prayer all over the world because of what we read in Isaiah 29, 18, and 20. "And in that day shall the deaf hear the words of the book, and the eyes of the blind shall see out of obscurity and out of darkness. For the terrible one is brought to naught, and the scorner is consumed, and all that watch for iniquity are cut off." These verses are referring to Judgment Day when Satan has been dethroned. Each of the four stanzas concludes with these faithful words: "Silently now I wait for Thee, ready, my God, Thy will to see. Open my eyes, ears, heart, and mind. Illumine me, Spirit divine." The following verses from God's Word give biblical foundation to the faithful lyrics at the end of each stanza. Isaiah 30, verse 18 says, "And therefore will Jehovah wait, that He may be gracious unto you, and therefore will He be exalted, that He may have mercy upon you. For Jehovah is a God of judgment. Blessed are all they that wait for Him." And in Luke 21, 19, "In your patience possess ye your souls," where patience is another word for Christ. And finally, in Psalm 13, verse 3, "Consider and hear me, O Jehovah my God. Lighten mine eyes, lest I sleep the sleep of death." And now let's listen to our hymn, "Open My Eyes That I May See."

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0: Right now, we'll go to the first person on the phone tonight. Welcome to our open forum program. Please go ahead with your call.
1: Good evening. Hey, Chris, how are you doing tonight?
0: I'm doing well, by God's grace. Thank you. Please go ahead.
1: Chris, can we take a look at Matthew 17, 27?
0: Okay, Matthew 17, 27, notwithstanding. Well, this is so interesting. Let's read from verse 24. And when they were come to Capernaum, they that received tribute money came to Peter and said, doth not your master pay tribute? He saith, yes. And when he was come into the house, Jesus prevented him, saying, what thinkest thou, Simon? Of whom do the kings of the earth take custom or tribute? Of their own children or of strangers? Peter saith unto him, of strangers. Jesus saith unto him, then are the children free. Notwithstanding, lest we should offend them, go thou to the sea and cast a hook and take up the fish that first cometh up. And when thou hast opened his mouth, thou shalt find a piece of money. That take and give unto them for me and thee.
1: Now, I was looking at this verse, and a couple of things come to mind. Well, we know that, you know, like Peter is the top of Christ in the Bible, definitely. And I noticed that, like, this fish that came up from the sea, it was Peter that it gave the horn to. Now we know that, you know, the sea also could typify, you know, God's wrath, and, you know, and that one fish, I'm sure certainly is pointing to Christ. Being under the wrath of God, and the payment that he made was for all the elects. Am I correct with that understanding? But that was at the foundation of the word.
0: Well, yeah, you have pretty much the idea. It's a parable. It's a historical parable because it is true history. It actually happened, which, you know, it's funny how God sometimes will reveal things in the Bible, and they appear to be, you know, in the manner they're revealed, not much is made of them. The account may only be in one or two of the Gospels and just a couple of verses. Yet it's an incredible thing. It was a miracle. Because once you start thinking about it, and this is why, you know, the Bible's so rich, and God does tell us to meditate upon these things, you know, to ponder the things we read in the Bible. And so why don't we ponder this? And as we think about it, we realize that it was miraculous that Jesus could tell Peter. Now, there's an earthly situation where some men come to Peter. So it's not instigated or started by Christ. It's not even started by Peter. It's like an outside force coming at a time of their choosing. And, you know, they're coming again. It's further temptation. It's further you know, kind of prodding and searching, trying to find a chink in the armor, as the expression goes, trying to find some fault. Does not your master pay tribute? And so, yes, he saith yes. And when he was come into the house, Jesus prevented him and saying, well, who do the kings of the earth take custom of tribute of their own children or strangers? And we think of the Roman emperor, you know, the Caesar, who declared all the world should be taxed. That is all the Roman world that he had conquered. And so it was at that time that, you know, we read in Luke 2 that, well, let me make sure I get that right. In Luke chapter 2, it says in verse 1, and it came to pass in those days that there went out a decree from Caesar Augustus that all the world should be taxed. And it was at that time that Joseph went up from Galilee with Mary, great with child. And everyone who was in submission to the Roman Empire had to pay their taxes. And that's what Christ is saying. To the kings of the earth, take custom or tribute of their own children of strangers, like the Jews were strangers to the Romans. So the Jews had to pay their tax. Then Jesus continues in verse 27, notwithstanding, lest we should offend them, go thou to the sea and cast a hook and take up the fish that first cometh up. And when thou hast opened his mouth, thou shalt find a piece of money. Now, Peter was a fisherman, so it's not odd or unusual that he could go to the sea and quickly catch a fish. That's not the unusual thing. The unusual thing is the fish that first comes up, Jesus knew, not the second or fifth or tenth. The first one you catch will have a piece of money and take and pay for you and for me. So it'll be sufficient. It'll be a sufficient amount to pay the tax or tribute that, you know, those who have conquered you, that you are subject to, that you are under their law and authority, it'll be sufficient payment for that tax. And we see right away that the payment, the money that will be used to pay the tax of the superior force and power is a figure of the debt that is owed by those under the wrath of God or subject to the law of God, as the law determines the wages for sin, that what you, the sinner, owes is death. Death. And that's why the fish in the sea, and the sea is representing the wrath of God, is a type of Christ. It's a type of Christ. You know, sometimes you see it's either a bumper sticker or it's either some kind of magnet on the back of vehicles, and it's a fish, and inside it'll say Christ or Jesus. And they're getting that idea right from the Bible, as this fish is a picture of Christ and him being the first to come up out of the sea. The sea represents hell or death, or hell or the grave, and the grave, death. Christ, the firstborn from the dead. First one comes up. And since he's the firstborn from the dead, as he died for the sins of his people at the foundation of the world, he made payment for them. Thereby, we have the payment for the law's demand. The law demands death. The firstborn from the dead, the first one coming up from the bottomless pit or the deep from hell, Jesus provides the atonement money for us. And this is, you know, the 0.5, the half shekel in the Old Testament that people were to give, the children of Israel were to give. It's a similar picture where the money to pay, the tax due that the law demands, comes from the mouth of the fish. And there we would have, I think, a further spiritual picture of the mouth of Christ. Christ is the Word. And so the atonement comes from the Word of God, or we receive the atonement money, the payment for atonement for our sins, out of the mouth of the Word of Christ or from the Bible. Faith comes by hearing, hearing by the Word of God. So out of the mouth of Christ, we are given the atonement, the gift of Christ dying for our sins, and we can pay we can pay. Now it says for you and for me, for you and for me. That is, well, then we have to ask the question, if the spiritual picture is atonement, did Jesus have to atone for his own sins? Well, he was laden with the sins of his people, and therefore our sins became his sins. He became sin for us, and payment had to be made. He made the payment sufficient for the sins he was bearing, which also happened to be our sins. And rising from the dead, he was justified, free from death that he paid, and making us free from death as well. And of course, the miraculous, the marvelous, the wonderful, the incredible thing about the account is God's, you know, ability to know that this fish was in the sea swimming around. And how many fish are in the sea? In the sea, you know, the seas were much more plentiful back then than they are today. Just countless fish, countless fish. And yet one fish in that particular sea swallowed a coin. Could probably a shipwreck, you know, and carrying cargo, and part of the cargo was coins, and a curious fish went down and, oh, is this food? Swallowed it? And no, and swam away, and was, who knows how long that fish was swimming around with a piece of money, you know, it has swallowed, or maybe it got stuck in its mouth, but it's just swimming around. And again, the precision, the knowledge necessary to track the time from the time these men came to Peter, does your master pay tribute? The time for Peter to enter into the house and to know the situation, the amount of money required, and to have within your brilliant, infinite mind the understanding of, well, now I also want to paint a spiritual picture about the gospel, and here is how I'll do it. I'll have that fish meet Peter. Peter has to travel to the sea, you know, with his fishing rod or whatever, his net. He has to, you know, get all that ready and then cast it into the sea, or maybe even went out on a little boat. I don't know how he did it. But to have that one fish, the only fish in the sea, I'm sure we could say, the only fish in the sea that would have that piece of money there at that exact time when Peter casts his net or his rod, and to be caught and to come up, and there is the money in his mouth. That is, you see, that's just a beautiful picture detailing the perfect knowledge, the perfect control, as God is the mover of all things. He orchestrates events. He's in complete control of all circumstances in the world, all the moving pieces. You know, in this modern world, we think things just move too fast. It's out of control, out of control. You know, planes are flying hundreds of miles an hour. Trains are speeding along across Europe, hundreds of miles, maybe 150 miles an hour. Cars are zooming down expressways, and the speed of the internet, everything is so super fast and going back and forth. Nobody controls it. Wrong. Wrong. God's in complete control without breaking a sweat, knows Amen. All things about all things, and has perfect orchestration of everything, working it for good for his elect people. And even though the events, the circumstances might be negative for God's people, like Joseph, still works out for good. All things in our lives work perfectly as God controls them all. And this is just the, you know, a very excellent example of God's sovereignty and control over everything in the world. Man, creature, the waters, the seas, the taxes that the governments charge, and the provision that he makes for his people in all things. But thank you for calling and sharing.

Psalm 119, verse 165 says, "Great peace have they which love thy law, and nothing shall offend them." The Hebrew word translated here as offend is almost always translated as ruin or stumbling block. Those written in the book of life of the Lamb slain from the foundation of the world love the law of God, which is the Holy Bible. Nothing can be a stumbling block for them, neither can anything be their ruin. They are kept by the mighty power of God. Now, during these prolonged days of God's vengeance, which began first upon all the individual churches on May 21, 1988, and then upon all the world on May 21, 2011, we, who are written in the Lamb's Book of Life, are able to know in our new, born-from-above hearts, God's great peace.

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1: Good evening, and welcome to eBible Fellowship's Bible Study in the Book of Genesis. Tonight is study number 3. Of Genesis chapter 14. We're going to be reading the first 3 verses. And it came to pass in the days of Amraphel, king of Shinar, Arioch, king of Elasar, Chedorlaomer, king of Elam, and Tidal, king of nations, that these made war with Bera, king of Sodom, and with Birsha, king of Gomorrah, Shinab, king of Admah, and Shemeber, king of Zeboam, and the king of Bela, which is Zoar. All these were joined together in the vale of Siddim, which is the Salt Sea. Now, in our last study, we spent some time going over the places that and the names of individuals found here in verse 1 and in verse 2, and we saw that in Genesis 14, verse 1, the 4 kings identify with the kingdom of Satan and the rule of Satan, especially during the Great Tribulation period, as these 4 kings would tie in with the 4 beasts that we read about in Daniel chapter 7, and the beast there relates to Revelation 13 and other places in the New Testament. It's picturing Satan's rule at the time of the end of the world. And the 5 kings in verse 2, they identify with Israel or Judah, as we saw. And I'll go to a different verse to show this, because there's actually a good number of verses that point to this. Let's go to Jeremiah 23. Starting in verse 13, it says, "And I have seen folly in the prophets of Samaria. They prophesied in Baal and caused my people Israel to err. I have seen also in the prophets of Jerusalem a horrible thing. They commit adultery and walk in lies. They strengthen also the hands of evildoers, that none doth return from his wickedness." And by the way, the Lord specifically tells us how that is done in Ezekiel chapter 13, where he's also addressing false prophets. And he says in verse 22, "Because with lies ye have made the heart of the righteous sad, whom I have not made sad, and strengthened the hands of the wicked, that he should not return from his wicked way." That's exactly as it says here in Jeremiah 23, verse 14. "They strengthen also the hands of evildoers," or the wicked, "that none doth return from his wickedness." So it is a parallel statement in Ezekiel 13, 22, where, again, false prophets through lies strengthen the hands of the wicked, that he should not return from his wicked way. And then we're told how that's accomplished at the end of the verse, by promising him life. There is a condemnation of just about every corporate church today. They all promise their members life somehow. If you're a member in good standing, you've been baptized and so forth, or you partake of the Lord's table, or you have accepted Christ, made a decision, and on it goes. But really, it's a transaction where the leaders of the churches and congregations promise their members life if they follow their church and do certain things. And this is strengthening the hands of evildoers or wicked doers, that is, unsaved people, because once the pastor tells you, well, if you were to say the sinner's prayer, and if you were to believe and truly believe with your heart that Jesus is Lord and Savior, and you accept him, then you're a child of God, your sins are gone. See, it says so here in the Bible. They've promised life, and yet there was no actual change in the heart of that person at all, because God has not established a salvation program whereby repeating certain magic words saves anyone. It's alien to the Bible, contrary to the Bible. Salvation is of the Lord. God will do the saving of those that he has determined to save in the time period in which he allotted for salvation, that is the day of salvation, which is now expired. God does the work, all the work, when it comes to saving sinners. And that's why they strengthen the hands or the will of evildoers so that they do not return from wickedness, because now they have their cake and eat it too. They have their sins, they have the world, and they have assurance of salvation. Of course, the problem is it's not assurance from God, and it's not salvation from God. It's assurance from the church and salvation delivered by the church, which is not true salvation at all. And that's why it's a terrible thing. And they'll remain in their wickedness because they're content in that condition. Well, going on, it says here in Jeremiah 23:14, they are all of them unto me as Sodom, and the inhabitants thereof as Gomorrah. Israel of old qualified to be labeled as ye rulers of Sodom, ye people of Gomorrah in Isaiah chapter 1. And here again, Judah, that is unfaithful, rebellious, and have set up their own gospel. Yes, there was a gospel in the Old Testament time too. They are like, as it says here, as Sodom, that is the rulers, the priests and the Levites and the high priest and all that. They're like Sodom, and the inhabitants thereof as Gomorrah. And interesting, I just quote it, but I want to read it again in Isaiah chapter 1. Notice it says in verse 10, hear the word of Jehovah, ye rulers of Sodom, give ear unto the law of our God, ye people of Gomorrah. God is making a distinction. The rulers are like Sodom, but the people who follow what the rulers do are like Gomorrah. And that's similar here in Jeremiah 23:14. The Lord is speaking of false prophets. They, all these false prophets who do the teaching, they are all of them unto me as Sodom. They're the rulers. They're the ones in authority, and they are violating that trust. They are the shepherds and pastors that ought to be feeding the flock, but instead are feeding themselves of the flock. They are Sodom, the inhabitants thereof as Gomorrah. Why? Why does God liken the people in Isaiah 1:10 to Gomorrah and the inhabitants to Gomorrah, but the rulers to Sodom and the false prophets that do the teaching to Sodom? Well, it's interesting when we look at the destruction of Sodom and Gomorrah, as well as Admah and Zeboam, four cities were destroyed, that we really read about the sin of Sodom. For instance, when God comes in the form of those angels into the city Sodom, it's the men of Sodom that are trying to get to know them and are involved with the sin of homosexuality and are just doing wickedly. It is the people of Sodom, going back to Genesis 13 in verse 10, that are spoken of, not the people of Gomorrah. It says in Genesis 13:13, but the men of Sodom were wicked and sinners before Jehovah exceedingly. So God had fault with Sodom. Sodom was an extremely wicked place. And yet he destroyed Gomorrah, Admah, and Zeboam. And he would have destroyed Zoar also, except Lot interceded for it. And therefore it was spared. Why? Why does God destroy these other cities when Sodom seems to be the main culprit? Sodom appears to be that terribly wicked place. Why the rest? Well, because Sodom is leading the other cities of the plain into evil. Just as it was the spiritual leaders of Israel, the rulers, the teachers that ought to have known better, that led the nation of Israel and Judah astray and down a wrong road. And so, yes, God condemns them as Sodom, but he also pronounces condemnation upon the people of Israel and Judah because, well, the people love to have it so, we read elsewhere, and they're not innocent. They were following these things. And so the destruction of Sodom and Gomorrah and the other cities of the plain is really picturing God's judgment upon the churches and congregations that, as Israel and Judah point to the New Testament church age. And finally, at its conclusion, God begins judgment at the house of God or the corporate church, primarily for the high places, spiritual high places established by church leaders, by popes and bishops and priests and ministers and pastors and elders and deacons. They were the ones that set up the high places. They were the ones that wrote the theology books and the commentaries and led the people astray on doctrine after doctrine. They were the ones that came up with the other kinds of gospels. The people simply followed. Yet, there's no excuse. The people cannot say, well, it was the pastor. It was the elder. They led us astray. We just followed. It's similar to the leaders of the rebellion in the wilderness. Yes, it was men of renown, princes, famous in the congregation, yet the people followed. There is accountability or responsibility that people have to the Word of God themselves. Every individual is obligated and responsible before God to follow the truth, to maintain sound doctrine, and to uphold it. And when a teacher, when a priest or anyone goes astray and goes off course, it's the people that have that responsibility to no longer follow and to say, I'm sorry, we can't have you as our pastor anymore. We don't want you teaching here anymore. Or I have to leave. And then it's up to the people to leave and to go to another church in the time of the church age. But there is dual responsibility and accountability. It starts with those in authority, those that are proclaiming the Word of God, teaching the Word of God. They are as Sodom. But because the people put up with it, because the people allowed it to happen without confronting the pastor or who's ever doing that kind of teaching, they also share blame. They also are as the inhabitants of Gomorrah, and God destroyed Sodom and Gomorrah with fire and brimstone. Even though the one we would say was more wicked because they were instigating and leading everyone else into sin, yet Gomorrah and its inhabitants perished likewise. So we see, as we're looking at these five kings, that there's no question Sodom and Gomorrah identify with the corporate church. That would be the spiritual connection, as they identify with Israel and Judah, and that in turn with the corporate church. And also Admah, Zeboam, we looked at Hosea 11, verse 8 last time, where God likened Ephraim and Israel to those two cities of the plain. And so four cities of the plain do relate to or can be tied to the churches and congregations, which fits this battle, this historical battle that's taking place in the days of Abram, is a picture of the battle that will occur at the time of the end of the world, at the end of the church age, when God comes to visit the churches and congregations to see if they had repented of their errors, of their high places, and he finds they did not. Therefore, at that point, God looses Satan. He comes up out of the bottomless pit. He's Gog, who immediately gathers together Magog, the unsaved of the nations, and they come together, the four beasts, as it were, against the camp of the saints, against the corporate church, and do battle. And Satan wins that battle because God is not with the church any longer. He's no longer represented by them. They cease to be the corporate people of God. God ends that association with them. They are on their own. They're on their own. Only there are still elect within the church, typified by Zoar in verse 2, and the king of Bela, which is Zoar. And so, as God allows Satan to overcome the churches and congregations, yet Zoar is protected. Zoar is not destroyed. The little city, the name Zoar actually means small one or little one. And remember when Lot is interceding because he wants to flee to Zoar, it says in Genesis 19, verse 20, "Behold now, this city is near to flee unto, and it is a little one. Oh, let me escape thither. Is it not a little one? And my soul shall live." And he said unto him, "See, I have accepted thee concerning this thing also, that I will not overthrow this city for the which thou hast spoken. Haste thee, escape thither, for I cannot do anything till thou become thither." Therefore the name of the city was called Zoar. The sun was risen upon the earth when Lot entered into Zoar. Then Jehovah rained upon Sodom and upon Gomorrah brimstone and fire from Jehovah out of heaven, and he overthrew those cities and all the plain and all the inhabitants of the cities and that which grew upon the ground. And where is Lot? He's in one of the cities of the plain. He's in Zoar, protected, while all around him the other cities are burning and all their inhabitants are killed. There's terrible destruction in the plain of Jordan with four cities out of five. And so we see that Zoar became as a city of refuge. Once Lot entered into Zoar, it was a picture of the elect finding salvation. And actually, we have a dual picture because of the way God uses Sodom and Gomorrah. Sodom can typify the church, and Sodom can typify the world. And so we would have the dual application or the dual spiritual meaning would be that God would not bring judgment upon the corporate church until all the first fruit, every one of the elect, typified by the 144,000 in Revelation 14, experienced salvation. Once the last of the elect, Lot, the righteous one, entered Zoar, the city of refuge, or the kingdom of God, the eternal kingdom, the eternal little city where the remnant would dwell, then God could begin judgment on the church, because everyone that the Lord had ordained to be saved via the churches had then become saved. And likewise, in a secondary way, pointing to the final judgment of the world, Lot represents all of the elect that are saved prior to May 21, 2011. God can do nothing until Lot enters Zoar, until all the elect, the last of them to be saved, was saved. Then again, God brings about the judgment, the final judgment of the world. So we can see both spiritual pictures in view, and we say both based on the way Sodom is used in the Bible. We cannot limit it just to the church. For instance, in Luke 17, God speaks about the destruction of the flood and the destruction of Sodom and Gomorrah, tying it together with the final end of the world or the final judgment of mankind. You can't relate that to God's judgment on the church. And yet in Revelation 11, where the judgment on the church is in view, the Lord brings up Sodom. So since we have God giving this wider understanding of Sodom, that it can mean either the church or the world, then we see with the destruction of Sodom how it can apply to both, where judgment began at the house of God, the church, and also the judgment on the world. Well, okay, let's go back to Genesis 14, and we'll read verse 3. And these were joined together in the veil of Siddim, which is the salt sea. The veil, or the word veil, means valley. It's in the valley of Siddim. Siddim appears to be a word that means field or country. So it's in the valley of the country or of the field, which is the salt sea. That is, the battle between the four kings and five took place in this location in a valley of Siddim, which is the salt sea. And it was there that the warfare occurred, and the four kings overcame the five and took captives and so forth. Well, Lord willing, when we get together in our next study, we'll look more closely at verse 3 and also at the word joined together. And that really has an interesting connotation. It has a very interesting meaning, especially when we are looking at them as joining together, as two armies running toward one another and killing one another. Yet the word leads us in that direction, yes, but also it leads us to an unusual understanding of what that means.
0: 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Until our next Bible study, may the Lord's perfect will be done.

0: We welcome you to eBible Fellowship's Bible Reading Program. We read in 2 Timothy 3, verse 16, "All Scripture is given by inspiration of God and is profitable for doctrine, for reproof, for correction, for instruction in righteousness." Now, let's begin our Bible Reading Program.
1: Ezekiel chapter 38. And the word of Jehovah came unto me, saying, "Son of man, set thy face against Gog, the land of Magog, the chief prince of Meshech and Tubal, and prophesy against him, and say, Thus saith the Lord Jehovah, Behold, I am against thee, O Gog, the chief prince of Meshech and Tubal, and I will turn thee back, and put hooks into thy jaws, and I will bring thee forth, and all thine army, horses and horsemen, all of them clothed with all sorts of armor, even a great company, with bucklers and shields, all of them handling swords, Persia, Ethiopia, and Libya, with them, all of them with shield and helmet, Gomer and all his bands, the house of Togarmah of the north quarters, and all his bands, and many people with thee. Be thou prepared, and prepare for thyself, thou and all thy company that are assembled unto thee, and be thou a guard unto them. After many days, thou shalt be visited. In the latter years thou shalt come into the land that is brought back from the sword, and is gathered out of many people against the mountains of Israel, which hath been always waste, but it is brought forth out of the nations, and they shall dwell safely, all of them. Thou shalt ascend and come like a storm. Thou shalt be like a cloud to cover the land, thou and all thy bands, and many people with thee. Thus saith the Lord Jehovah, It shall also come to pass, that at the same time shall things come into thy mind, and thou shalt think an evil thought, and thou shalt say, I will go up to the land of unwalled villages. I will go to them that are at rest, that dwell safely, all of them dwelling without walls, and having neither bars nor gates, to take a spoil, and to take a prey, to turn thine hand upon the desolate places that are now inhabited, and upon the people that are gathered out of the nations, which have gotten cattle and goods, that dwell in the midst of the land, Sheba and Dedan, and the merchants of Tarshish, with all the young lions thereof, shall say unto thee, Art thou come to take a spoil? Hast thou gathered thy company to take a prey, to carry away silver and gold, to take away cattle and goods, to take a great spoil? Therefore, son of man, prophesy and say unto Gog, Thus saith the Lord Jehovah, In that day when my people of Israel dwelleth safely, shalt thou not know it? And thou shalt come from thy place out of the north parts, thou and many people with thee, all of them riding upon horses, a great company and a mighty army. And thou shalt come up against my people of Israel, as a cloud to cover the land. It shall be in the latter days, and I will bring thee against my land, that the heathen may know me, when I shall be sanctified in thee, O Gog, before their eyes. Thus saith the Lord Jehovah, Art thou he of whom I have spoken in old time by my servants the prophets of Israel, which prophesied in those days many years, that I would bring thee against them? And it shall come to pass at the same time when Gog shall come against the land of Israel, saith the Lord Jehovah, that my fury shall come up in my face. For in my jealousy and in the fire of my wrath have I spoken. Surely, in that day, there shall be a great shaking in the land of Israel, so that the fishes of the sea and the fowls of the heaven and the beasts of the field and all creeping things that creep upon the earth and all the men that are upon the face of the earth shall shake at my presence, and the mountains shall be thrown down, and the steep places shall fall, and every wall shall fall to the ground. And I will call for a sword against him throughout all my mountains, saith the Lord Jehovah. Every man's sword shall be against his brother. And I will plead against him with pestilence and with blood, and I will rain upon him and upon his bands and upon the many people that are with him, an overflowing rain and great hailstones, fire and brimstone. Thus will I magnify myself and sanctify myself, and I will be known in the eyes of many nations, and they shall know that I am Jehovah. Ezekiel chapter 39. Therefore, thou son of man, prophesy against Gog, and say, Thus saith the Lord Jehovah, Behold, I am against thee, O Gog, the chief prince of Meshech and Tubal, and I will turn thee back and leave but the sixth part of thee, and will cause thee to come up from the north parts, and will bring thee up on the mountains of Israel. And I will smite thy bow out of thy left hand, and will cause thine arrows to fall out of thy right hand. Thou shalt fall upon the mountains of Israel, thou and all thy bands, and the people that is with thee. I will give thee unto the ravenous birds of every sort, and to the beasts of the field to be devoured. Thou shalt fall upon the open field, for I have spoken it, saith the Lord Jehovah. And I will send a fire on Magog, and among them that dwell carelessly in the isles, and they shall know that I am Jehovah. So will I make my holy name known in the midst of my people Israel, and I will not let them pollute my holy name any more. And the heathen shall know that I am Jehovah, the Holy One in Israel. Behold, it is come, and it is done, saith the Lord Jehovah. This is the day whereof I have spoken. And they that dwell in the cities of Israel shall go forth, and shall set on fire and burn the weapons, both the shields and the bucklers, the bows and the arrows, and the hand staves and the spears, and they shall burn them with fire 7 years, so that they shall take no wood out of the field, neither cut down any out of the forest, for they shall burn the weapons with fire, and they shall spoil those that spoiled them, and rob those that robbed them, saith the Lord Jehovah. And it shall come to pass in that day that I will give unto Gog a place there of graves in Israel, the valley of the passengers on the east of the sea, and it shall stop the noses of the passengers, and there shall they bury Gog and all his multitude, and they shall call it the valley of Hamon-Gog. And 7 months shall the house of Israel be burying of them, that they may cleanse the land. Yea, all the people of the land shall bury them, and it shall be to them a renown, the day that I shall be glorified, saith the Lord Jehovah. And they shall sever out men of continual employment, passing through

feathered fowl, and to every beast of the field, assemble yourselves, and come, gather yourselves on every side to my sacrifice that I do sacrifice for you, even a great sacrifice upon the mountains of Israel, that ye may eat flesh and drink blood. Ye shall eat the flesh of the mighty and drink the blood of the princes of the earth, of rams, of lambs, and of goats, of bullocks, all of them fatlings of Bashan. And ye shall eat fat till ye be full, and drink blood till ye be drunken, of my sacrifice which I have sacrificed for you. Thus ye shall be filled at my table with horses and chariots, with mighty men, and with all men of war, saith the Lord Jehovah. And I will set my glory among the heathen, and all the heathen shall see my judgment that I have executed, and my hand that I have laid upon them. So the house of Israel shall know that I am Jehovah their God from that day and forward. And the heathen shall know that the house of Israel went into captivity for their iniquity, because they trespassed against me. Therefore hid I my face from them, and gave them into the hand of their enemies. So fell they all by the sword. According to their uncleanness and according to their transgressions have I done unto them, and hid my face from them. Therefore thus saith the Lord Jehovah, now will I bring again the captivity of Jacob, and have mercy upon the whole house of Israel, and will be jealous for my holy name. After that they have borne their shame, and all their trespasses whereby they have trespassed against me, when they dwelt safely in their land, and none made them afraid. When I have brought them again from the people, and gathered them out of their enemies' lands, and am sanctified in them, in the sight of many nations, then shall they know that I am Jehovah their God, which caused them to be led into captivity among the heathen, but I have gathered them unto their own land, and have left none of them any more there. Neither will I hide my face any more from them, for I have poured out my spirit upon the house of Israel, saith the Lord Jehovah.

Ezekiel chapter 40. In the 520th year of our captivity, in the beginning of the year, in the 10th day of the month, in the 14th year after that the city was smitten, in the selfsame day the hand of Jehovah was upon me, and brought me thither. In the visions of God brought he me into the land of Israel, and set me upon a very high mountain, by which was as the frame of a city on the south. And he brought me thither, and, behold, there was a man whose appearance was like the appearance of brass, with a line of flax in his hand, and a measuring reed, and he stood in the gate. And the man said unto me, Son of man, behold with thine eyes, and hear with thine ears, and set thine heart upon all that I shall show thee. For to the intent that I might show them unto thee art thou brought hither. Declare all that thou seest to the house of Israel. And behold, a wall on the outside of the house round about, and in the man's hand a measuring reed of 6 cubits long.

0: by the cubit and an hand breadth. So he measured the breadth of the building, one reed, and the height, one reed. Then came he unto the gate which looketh towards the east, and went up the stairs thereof, and measured the threshold of the gate, which was one reed broad, and the other threshold of the gate, which was one reed broad. And every little chamber was one reed long, and one reed broad, and between the little chambers were 5 cubits, and the threshold of the gate by the porch of the gate within was 1 reed. He measured also the porch of the gate within, 1 reed. Then measured he the porch of the gate, 8 cubits, and the posts thereof, 2 cubits, and the porch of the gate was inward. And the little chambers of the gate eastward were 3 on this side, and 3 on that side. They 3 were of 1 measure, and the posts had 1 measure on this side and on that side. And he measured the breadth of the entry of the gate, 10 cubits, and the length of the gate, 13 cubits. The space also before the little chambers was 1 cubit on this side, and the space was 1 cubit on that side. And the little chambers were 6 cubits on this side, and 6 cubits on that side. He measured then the gate from the roof of one little chamber to the roof of another. The breadth was 25 cubits, door against door. He made also posts of 70 cubits, even unto the post of the court, round about the gate. And from the face of the gate of the entrance unto the face of the porch of the inner gate were 50 cubits. And there were narrow windows to the little chambers, and to their posts within the gate round about, and likewise to the arches, and windows were round about inward, and upon each post were palm trees. Then brought he me into the outward court, and lo, there were chambers, and a pavement made for the court round about. 30 chambers were upon the pavement, and the pavement by the side of the gates over against the length of the gates was the lower pavement. Then he measured the breadth from the forefront of the lower gate unto the forefront of the inner court without, and 100 cubits eastward and northward. And the gate of the outward court that looked toward the north, he measured the length thereof, and the breadth thereof, and the little chambers thereof were 3 on this side, and 3 on that side, and the posts thereof, and the arches thereof were after the measure of the first gate. The length thereof was 50 cubits, and the breadth 25 cubits. And their windows and their arches and their palm trees were after the measure of the gate that looketh toward the east. And they went up unto it by 7 steps, and the arches thereof were before them. And the gate of the inner court was over against the gate toward the north and toward the east, and he measured from gate to gate 100 cubits. After that he brought me toward the south, and behold, a gate toward the south. And he measured the posts thereof and the arches thereof according to these measures. And there were windows in it, and in the arches thereof round about, like those windows, the length was 50 cubits, and the breadth 25 cubits. And there were 7 steps to go up to it, and the arches thereof were before them, and it had palm trees, one on this side, and another on that side, upon the posts thereof. And there was a gate in the inner court toward the south, and he measured from gate to gate toward the south 100 cubits. And he brought me to the inner court by the south gate, and he measured the south gate according to these measures. And the little chambers thereof, and the posts thereof, and the arches thereof, according to these measures. And there were windows in it, and in the arches thereof round about, it was 50 cubits long, and 25 cubits broad. And the arches round about were 25 cubits long and 5 cubits broad. And the arches thereof were toward the outer court. And palm trees were upon the posts thereof. And the going up to it had 8 steps. And he brought me into the inner court toward the east. And he measured the gate according to these measures. And the little chambers thereof, and the posts thereof, and the arches thereof, were according to these measures. And there were windows therein, and in the arches thereof round about, it was 50 cubits long, and 25 cubits broad. And the arches thereof were toward the outward court, and palm trees were upon the posts thereof, on this side and on that side. And the going up to it had 8 steps. And he brought me to the north gate, and measured it according to these measures, the little chambers thereof, the posts thereof, and the arches thereof, and the windows to it round about, the length was 50 cubits, and the breadth 25 cubits. And the posts thereof were toward the outer court, and palm trees were upon the posts thereof, on this side and on that side. And the going up to it had 8 steps. And the chambers and the entries thereof were by the posts of the gates, where they washed the burnt offering. And in the porch of the gate were 2 tables on this side, and 2 tables on that side, to slay thereon the burnt offering, and the sin offering, and the trespass offering. And at the side without, as one goeth up to the entry of the north gate, were 2 tables, and on the other side, which was at the porch of the gate, were 2 tables. 4 tables were on this side, and 4 tables on that side, by the side of the gate. 8 tables were upon they slew their sacrifices. And the 4 tables were of hewn stone, for the burnt offering, of 1 cubit and half long, and 1 cubit and half broad, and 1 cubit high, whereupon also they laid the instruments wherewith they slew the burnt offering and the sacrifice. And within were hooks, and hand broad, fastened round about, and upon the tables was the flesh of the offering. And without the inner gate were the chambers of the singers in the inner court, which was at the side of the north gate. And their prospect was toward the south, one at the side of the east gate, having the prospect toward the north. And he said unto me, this chamber, whose prospect is toward the south, is for the priests, the keepers of the charge of the house. And the chamber whose prospect is towards the north is for the priests, the keepers of the charge of the altar. These are the sons of Zadok, among the sons of Levi, which come near to Jehovah to minister unto him. So he measured the court, 100 cubits long, and 100 cubits broad, 4 square, and the altar that was before the house. And he brought me to the porch of the house, and measured each post of the porch 5 cubits on this side, and 5 cubits on that side. And the breadth of the gate was 3 cubits on this side, and 3 cubits on that side. The length of the porch was 20 cubits, and the breadth 11 cubits. And he brought me by the steps whereby they went up to it, and there were pillars by the posts, one on this side, and another on that side. Ezekiel chapter 41. Afterward he brought me to the temple, and measured the posts 6 cubits broad on the one side, and 6 cubits broad on the other side, which was the breadth of the tabernacle. And the breadth of the door was 10 cubits, and the sides of the door were 5 cubits on the one side, and 5 cubits on the other side. And he measured the length thereof 40 cubits, and the breadth 20 cubits. Then went he inward, and measured the posts of the door 2 cubits, and the door 6 cubits, and the breadth of the door 7 cubits. So he measured the length thereof 20 cubits, and the breadth 20 cubits, before the temple, and he said unto me, This is the most holy place. After he measured the wall of the house 6 cubits, and the breadth of every side chamber 4 cubits round about the house on every side, and the side chambers were 3, one over another, and 30 in order. And they entered into the wall, which was of the house, for the side chambers round about, that they might have hold, but they had not hold in the wall of the house. And there was an enlarging and a winding about still upward to the side chambers, for the winding about of the house went still upward round about the house. Therefore the breadth of the house was still upward, and so increased from the lowest chamber to the highest by the midst. I saw also the height of the house round about. The foundations of the side chambers were a full reed of 6 great cubits. The thickness of the wall, which was for the side chamber without, was 5 cubits, and that which was left was the place of the side chambers that were within. And between the chambers was the wideness of 20 cubits round about the house on every side. And the doors of the side chambers were toward the place that was left, one door toward the north, and another door toward the south. And the breadth of the place that was left was 5 cubits round about. Now the building that was before the separate place at the end toward the west was 70 cubits broad. And the wall of the building was 5 cubits thick round about, and the length thereof 90 cubits. So he measured the house 100 cubits long, and the separate place, and the building with the walls thereof 100 cubits long. Also the breadth of the face of the house, and of the separate place towards the east, 100 cubits. And he measured the length of the building over against the separate place which was behind it, and the galleries thereof on the one side and on the other side, 100 cubits, with the inner temple and the porches of the court, the doorposts and the narrow windows and the galleries round about on their 3 stories, over against the door sealed with wood round about, and from the ground up to the windows, and the windows were covered. To that above the door, even unto the inner house and without, and by all the wall round about within and without by measure. And it was made with cherubims and palm trees, so that a palm tree was between a cherub and a cherub, and every cherub had 2 faces, so that the face of a man was toward the palm tree on the one side, and the face of a young lion toward the palm tree on the other side. It was made through all the house round about, from the ground unto above the door were cherubims and palm trees made, and on the wall of the temple. The posts of the temple were squared, and the face of the sanctuary, the appearance of the one as the appearance of the other. The altar of wood was 3 cubits high, and the length thereof 2 cubits, and the corners thereof, and the length thereof, and the walls thereof, were of wood. And he said unto me, This is the table that is before Jehovah. And the temple and the sanctuary had 2 doors, and the doors had 2 leaves apiece, 2 turning leaves, 2 leaves for the one door, and 2 leaves for the other door. And they were made on them, on the doors of the temple, cherubims and palm trees, like as were made upon the walls. And there were thick planks upon the face of the porch without. And there were narrow windows and palm trees on the one side and on the other side, on the sides of the porch, and upon the side chambers of the house, and thick planks.
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Hi, this is Harry Dysart with eBible Fellowship. Thanks for joining us for the Psalm of the Day. As our Lord says in His Word in Ephesians chapter 5, verses 19 and 20, speaking to yourselves in psalms and hymns and spiritual songs, singing and making melody in your heart to the Lord, giving thanks always for all things unto God and the Father, in the name of our Lord Jesus Christ. Psalm 9. To the chief musician upon Muthlaben. A Psalm of David. I will praise thee, O Jehovah, with my whole heart. I will show forth all thy marvelous works. I will be glad and rejoice in thee. I will sing praise to thy name, O thou Most High. When mine enemies are turned back, they shall fall and perish at thy presence. For thou hast maintained my right and my cause. Thou sattest in the throne, judging right. Thou hast rebuked the heathen. Thou hast destroyed the wicked. Thou hast put out their name forever and ever. O thou enemy, destructions are come to a perpetual end, and thou hast destroyed cities, their memorial is perished with them. But Jehovah shall endure forever, he hath prepared his throne for judgment. And he shall judge the world in righteousness, he shall minister judgment to the people in uprightness. Jehovah also will be a refuge for the oppressed, a refuge in times of trouble. And they that know thy name will put their trust in thee, for thou, Jehovah, hast not forsaken them that seek thee. Sing praises to Jehovah which dwelleth in Zion. Declare among the people his doings. When he maketh inquisition for blood, he remembereth them. He forgetteth not the cry of the humble. Have mercy upon me, O Jehovah. Consider my trouble, which I suffer of them that hate me. Thou that liftest me up from the gates of death, that I may show forth all thy praise in the gates of the daughter of Zion, I will rejoice in thy salvation. The heathen are sunk down in the pit that they made, in the net which they hid is their own foot taken. Jehovah is known by the judgment which he executeth. The wicked is snared in the work of his own hands. Higgaion, Selah. The wicked shall be turned into hell, and all the nations that forget God. For the needy shall not always be forgotten. The expectation of the poor shall not perish forever. Arise, O Jehovah, let not man prevail. Let the heathen be judged in thy sight. Put them in fear, O Jehovah, that the nations may know themselves to be but men. Selah. As our Lord instructs us, we read in Psalm 47, verses 6 and 7. Sing praises to God, sing praises. Sing praises unto our King, sing praises. For God is the King of all the earth, sing ye praises with understanding. Please join us again for the Psalm of the Day. May God's Word be praised.

Greetings, everyone. This is Bob Grandy welcoming you to eBible Fellowship's program called Where's That Bible Verse? God tells us in Romans 15, verse 4, "For whatsoever things were written aforetime were written for our learning, that we through patience and comfort of the Scriptures might have hope." During this time, I'll slowly read and then repeat 5 random verses from the King James Bible, but I will not tell you where they are located in God's Word, the Bible. So listen carefully and try to identify which Bible book, chapter, and even the verse number where each verse can be found. Here's the first verse. "That the aged man be sober, grave, temperate, sound in faith, in charity, in patience." I'll repeat it. "That the aged man be sober, grave, temperate, sound in faith, in charity, in patience." Here's verse number 2. "Knowing this first, that no prophecy of the Scripture is of any private interpretation." I'll read it again. "Knowing this first, that no prophecy of the Scripture is of any private interpretation." Here's verse number 3. "Know therefore that Jehovah thy God, he is God, the faithful God, which keepeth covenant and mercy with them that love him and keep his commandments to 1,000 generations." I'll repeat it. "Know therefore that Jehovah thy God, he is God, the faithful God, which keepeth covenant and mercy with them that love him and keep his commandments to 1,000 generations." Here's verse number 4. "And King Solomon offered a sacrifice of 22,000 oxen and 120,000 sheep. So the king and all the people dedicated the house of God." I'll read it again. "And King Solomon offered a sacrifice of 22,000 oxen and 120,000 sheep. So the king and all the people dedicated the house of God." And here's verse number 5. "For the prophecy came not in old time by the will of man, but holy men of God spake as they were moved by the Holy Ghost." I'll repeat it. "For the prophecy came not in old time by the will of man, but holy men of God spake as they were moved by the Holy Ghost." We'll be back in a moment to discover where these scriptures are located in God's Word, the Bible.

All right, let's find out where today's verses are found in the Bible. Here's verse number 1. That the aged men be sober, grave, temperate, sound in faith, in charity, in patience. That verse is found in Titus chapter 2, verse 2. Titus 2, verse 2. Here's the second verse. Knowing this first, that no prophecy of the Scripture is of any private interpretation. And we can find that verse in 2 Peter 1, verse 20. 2 Peter 1, verse 20. Here's verse number 3. Know therefore that Jehovah thy God, He is God, the faithful God, which keepeth covenant and mercy with them that love Him and keep His commandments to 1,000 generations. We could find that verse in Deuteronomy chapter 7, verse 9. Deuteronomy 7, verse 9. Here's verse number 4. And King Solomon offered a sacrifice of 22,000 oxen and 120,000 sheep. So the king and all the people dedicated the house of God. And that verse is found in 2 Chronicles chapter 7, verse 5. 2 Chronicles 7, verse 5. Here's the fifth verse. For the prophecy came not in old time by the will of man, but holy men of God spake as they were moved by the Holy Ghost. And that verse is found in 2 Peter chapter 1, verse 21. 2 Peter 1, verse 21. Thank you for joining us today to discover where's that Bible verse? And remember what God tells us in Psalm 119, verse 105. Thy word is a lamp unto my feet and a light unto my path.

Happy faces line the hallways, those whose lives he has redeemed. Broken homes he has mended, those from prison he has freed. Little children and the aged, hand in hand stand all aglow, who were crippled, broken, ruined, now dressed in garments white as snow.

0: We welcome you to eBible Fellowship's Bible Reading Program. We read in 2 Timothy 3, verse 16, "All Scripture is given by inspiration of God and is profitable for doctrine, for reproof, for correction, for instruction in righteousness." Now, let's begin our Bible Reading Program.
1: Numbers 30. And Moses spake unto the heads of the tribes concerning the children of Israel, saying, "This is the thing which the Lord hath commanded. If a man vow a vow unto the Lord, or swear an oath to bind his soul with a bond, he shall not break his word, he shall do according to all that proceedeth out of his mouth. If a woman also vow a vow unto the Lord, and bind herself by a bond, being in her father's house in her youth, and her father hear her vow, and her bond wherewith she hath bound her soul, and her father shall hold his peace at her, then all her vows shall stand, and every bond wherewith she hath bound her soul shall stand. But if her father disallow her in the day that he heareth, not any of her vows, or of her bonds wherewith she had bound her soul shall stand, and the Lord shall forgive her, because her father disallowed her. And if she had at all an husband when she vowed, or uttered aught out of her lips wherewith she bound her soul, and her husband heard it, and held his peace at her in the day that he heard it, then her vows shall stand, and her bonds wherewith she bound her soul shall stand. But if her husband disallowed her on the day that he heard it, then he shall make her vow which she vowed, and that which she uttered with her lips, wherewith she bound her soul, of none effect, and the Lord shall forgive her. But every vow of a widow and of her that is divorced, wherewith they have bound their souls, shall stand against her. And if she vowed in her husband's house, or bound her soul by a bond with an oath, and her husband heard it, and held his peace at her, and disallowed her not, then all her vows shall stand, and every bond wherewith she bound her soul shall stand. But if her husband hath utterly made them void on the day he heard them, then whatsoever proceedeth out of her lips concerning her vows, or concerning the bond of her soul, shall not stand. Her husband hath made them void, and the Lord shall forgive her. Every vow and every binding oath to afflict the soul, her husband may establish it, or her husband may make it void. But if her husband altogether hold his peace at her from day to day, then he establisheth all her vows or all her bonds which are upon her. He confirmeth them, because he held his peace at her in the day that he heard them. But if he shall in any ways make them void after that he hath heard them, then he shall bear her iniquity. These are the statutes which the Lord commanded Moses, between a man and his wife, between the father and his daughter, being yet in her youth, in her father's house. Numbers 31. And the Lord spake unto Moses, saying, Avenge the children of Israel of the Midianites. Afterward shalt thou be gathered unto thy people. And Moses spake unto the people, saying, Arm some of yourselves unto the war, and let them go against the Midianites, and avenge the Lord of Midian. Of every tribe 1,000 throughout all the tribes of Israel shall he send to the war. So there were delivered out of the thousands of Israel 1,000 of every tribe, 12,000 armed for war. And Moses sent them to the war 1,000 of every tribe, them and Phinehas the son of Eleazar the priest to the war, with the holy instruments and the trumpets to blow in his hand. And they warred against the Midianites, as the Lord commanded Moses, and they slew all the males. And they slew the kings of Midian, beside the rest of them that were slain, namely Evi, and Rechem, and Zur, and Hur, and Reba, 5 kings of Midian. Balaam also, the son of Beor, they slew with the sword. And the children of Israel took all the women of the Midian captives, and their little ones, and took the spoil of all their cattle, and all their flocks, and all their goods. And they burnt all their cities wherein they dwelt, and all their goodly castles with fire. And they took all the spoil and all the prey, both of men and of beasts, and they brought the captives and the prey and the spoil unto Moses and Eleazar the priest, and unto the congregation of the children of Israel, unto the camp at the plains of Moab, which are by Jordan near Jericho. And Moses and Eleazar the priest, and all the princes of the congregation, went forth to meet them without the camp. And Moses was wroth with the officers of the host, with the captains over thousands, and captains over hundreds, which came from the battle. And Moses said unto them, Have ye saved all the women alive? Behold, these caused the children of Israel, through the counsel of Balaam, to commit trespass against the Lord in the matter of Peor, and there was a plague among the congregation of the Lord. Now therefore kill every male among the little ones, and kill every woman that hath known man by lying with him. But all the women children that have not known a man by lying with him, keep alive for yourselves. And do ye abide without the camp 7 days, whosoever hath killed any person, and whosoever hath touched any slain, purify both yourselves and your captives on the 3rd day and on the 7th day. And purify all your raiment, and all that is made of skins, and all work of goat's hair, and all things made of wood. And Eleazar the priest said unto the men of war which went to the battle, This is the ordinance of the law which the Lord commanded Moses. Only the gold and the silver, the brass, the iron, the tin, and the lead, everything that may abide the fire, ye shall make it go through the fire, and it shall be clean. Nevertheless it shall be purified with the water of separation, and all that abideth not the fire ye shall make go through the water. And ye shall wash your clothes on the 7th day, and ye shall be clean, and afterward ye shall come into the camp. And the Lord spake unto Moses, saying, Take the sum of the prey that was taken, both of man and of beast, thou and Eleazar the priest, and the chief fathers of the congregation, and divide the prey into 2 parts, between them that took the war upon them, who went out to battle, and between all the congregation. And levy a tribute unto the Lord of the men of war which went out to battle, 1 soul of 500, both of the persons, and of the beeves, and of the asses, and of the sheep. Take it of their half, and give it unto Eleazar the priest, for an heave offering of the Lord. And of the children of Israel's half, thou shalt take 1 portion of 50 of the persons, of the beeves, of the asses, and of the flocks, of all manner of beasts, and give them unto the Levites, which keep the charge of the tabernacle of the Lord. And Moses and Eleazar the priest did as the Lord commanded Moses. And the booty, being the rest of the prey which the men of war had caught, was 600,000 and 70,000 and 5,000 sheep, and 70,000 beeves, and 61,000 asses, and 32,000 persons in all, of women that had not known man by lying with him. And the half which was the portion of them that went out to war was in number 300,000 and 37,000 and 500 sheep. And the Lord's tribute of the sheep was 65,000. And the beeves were 36,000, of which the Lord's tribute was 72. And the asses were 30,500, of which the Lord's tribute was 61. And the persons were 16,000, of which the Lord's tribute was 32 persons. And Moses gave the tribute, which was the Lord's heave offering, unto Eleazar the priest, as the Lord commanded Moses. And of the children of Israel's half, which Moses divided from the men that warred, now the half that pertained unto the congregation was 300,000 and 30,000, and 7,500 sheep, and 36,000 beeves, and 30,000 asses and 500, and 16,000 persons. Even of the children of Israel's half, Moses took 1 portion of 50, both of man and of beast, and gave them unto the Levites which kept the charge of the tabernacle of the Lord, as the Lord commanded Moses. And the officers which were over thousands of the host, the captains of thousands and captains of hundreds, came near unto Moses. And they said unto Moses, Thy servants have taken the sum of the men of war which are under our charge, and there lacketh not one man of us. We have therefore brought an oblation for the Lord, what every man hath gotten, of jewels of gold, chains and bracelets, rings, earrings, and tablets, to make an atonement for our souls before the Lord. And Moses and Eleazar the priest took the gold of them, even all wrought jewels. And all the gold of the offering that they offered up to the Lord, of the captains of thousands and of the captains of hundreds, was 16,750 shekels. For the men of war had taken spoil, every man for himself. And Moses and Eleazar the priest took the gold of the captains of thousands and of hundreds, and brought it into the tabernacle of the congregation for a memorial for the children of Israel before the Lord. Numbers 32. Now the children of Reuben and the children of Gad had a very great multitude of cattle. And when they saw the land of Jazer and the land of Gilead, that, behold, the place was a place for cattle, the children of Gad and the children of Reuben came and spake unto Moses and to Eleazar the priest and unto the princes of the congregation, saying, Ataroth and Dibon and Jazer and Nimra and Heshbon and Eleale and Shebam and Nebo and Baon, even the country which the Lord smote before the congregation of Israel, is a land for cattle, and thy servants have cattle. Wherefore said they, If we have found grace in thy sight, let this land be given unto thy servants for a possession, and bring us not over Jordan. And Moses said unto the children of Gad and to the children of Reuben, Shall your brethren go to war, and shall he sit here? And wherefore discourage ye the heart of the children of Israel from going over into the land which the Lord hath given them? Thus did your fathers when I sent them from Kadesh Barnea to see the land. For when they went up into the valley of Eshcol and saw the land, they discouraged the heart of the children of Israel, that they should not go into the land which the Lord had given them. And the Lord's anger was kindled the same time, and he sware, saying, Surely none of the men that came up out of Egypt from 20 years old and upward shall see the land which I swear unto Abraham, unto Isaac, and unto Jacob, because they have not wholly followed me, save Caleb the son of Jephunneh the Kenizzite, and Joshua the son of Nun, for they have wholly followed the Lord. And the Lord's anger was kindled against Israel, and he made them wander in the wilderness 40 years, until all the generation that had done evil in the sight of the Lord was consumed. And behold, ye are risen up in your father's stead, an increase of sinful men, to augment yet the fierce anger of the Lord toward Israel. For if he turn away from after him, he will yet again leave them in the wilderness, and he shall destroy all this people. And they came near unto him, and said, We will build sheepfolds here for our cattle and cities for our little ones. But we will ourselves go ready armed before the children of Israel, until we have brought them unto their place, and our little ones shall dwell in the fenced cities because of the inhabitants of the land. We will not return unto our houses until the children of Israel have inherited every man his inheritance. For we will not inherit with them on yonder side Jordan or forward, because our inheritance is fallen to us on this side of Jordan eastward. And Moses said unto them, If he will do this thing, if he will go armed before the Lord to war, and will go all of you armed over Jordan before the Lord, until he hath driven out his enemies from before him, and the land be subdued before the Lord, then afterward ye shall return, and be guiltless before the Lord and before Israel, and this land shall be your possession before the Lord. But if ye will not do so, behold, ye have sinned against the Lord, and be sure your sin will find you out. Build you cities for your little ones, and folds for your sheep, and do that which had proceeded out of your mouth. And the children of Gad and the children of Reuben spake unto Moses, saying, Thy servants will do as my Lord commandeth. Our little ones, our wives, our flocks, and all our cattle shall be there in the cities of Gilead. But thy servants will pass over, every man armed for war, before the Lord to battle, as my Lord saith. So concerning them Moses commanded Eleazar the priest, and Joshua the son of Nun, and the chief fathers of the tribes of the children of Israel. And Moses said unto them, If the children of Gad and the children of Reuben will pass over with you over Jordan, every man armed to battle, before the Lord, and the land shall be subdued before you, then he shall give them the land of Gilead for a possession. But if they will not pass over with you armed, they shall have possessions among you in the land of Canaan. And the children of Gad and the children of Reuben answered, saying, As the Lord hath said unto thy servants, so will we do. We will pass over armed before the Lord into the land of Canaan, that the possession of our inheritance on this side Jordan may be ours. And Moses gave unto them, even to the children of Gad, and to the children of Reuben, and unto half the tribe of Manasseh, the son of Joseph, the kingdom of Sihon, king of the Amorites, and the kingdom of Og, king of Bashan, the land with the cities thereof in the coasts, even the cities of the country round about. And the children of Gad built Dibon and Ataroth and Aroer, and Ataroth, Shophan and Jazeh and Jogbaha, and Beth Nimrah and Beth Haran, fenced cities and folds for sheep. And the children of Reuben built Heshbon and Eleleh and Kirjathaim and Nebo and Balmaon, their names being changed, and Shibma, and gave other names unto the cities which they builded. And the children of Machir, the son of Manasseh, went to Gilead, and took it, and dispossessed the Amorite which was in it. And Moses gave Gilead unto Machir, the son of Manasseh, and he dwelt therein. And Jair, the son of Manasseh, went and took the small towns thereof, and called them Havoth-Jair. And Nobah went and took Kenath and the villages thereof, and called it Nobah after his own name.

Numbers 33. These are the journeys of the children of Israel, which went forth out of the land of Egypt with their armies under the hand of Moses and Aaron. And Moses wrote their goings out according to their journeys by the commandment of the Lord, and these are their journeys according to their goings out. And they departed from Ramesses in the first month, on the 15th day of the first month. On the morrow after the Passover, the children of Israel went out with an high hand in the sight of all the Egyptians. For the Egyptians buried all their firstborn, which the Lord had smitten among them. Upon their gods also the Lord executed judgments. And the children of Israel removed from Ramesses and pitched in Succoth. And they departed from Succoth and pitched in Etham, which is in the edge of the wilderness. And they removed from Etham and turned again to Pihahiroth, which is before Baal-zephon, and they pitched before Migdol. And they departed from before Pihahiroth, and passed through the midst of the sea into the wilderness, and went 3 days' journey in the wilderness of Etham, and pitched in Marah. And they removed from Marah, and came unto Elim. And in Elim were 12 fountains of water, and 70 palm trees, and they pitched there. And they removed from Elim, and encamped by the Red Sea. And they removed from the Red Sea, and encamped in the wilderness of Sin. And they took their journey out of the wilderness of Sin, and encamped in Dophkah. And they departed from Dophkah, and encamped in Alush. And they removed from Alush, and encamped at Rephidim, where there was no water for the people to drink. And they departed from Rephidim, and pitched in the wilderness of Sinai. And they removed from the desert of Sinai, and pitched at Kibroth Hathavah. And they departed from Kibroth Hathavah, and encamped at Hazeroth. And they departed from Hazeroth, and pitched in Rithmah. And they departed from Rithmah, and pitched at Ramon Perez. And they departed from Ramon Perez, and pitched in Libnah. And they removed from Libnah, and pitched at Rissah. And they journeyed from Rissah, and pitched in Kehelatha. And they went from Kehelatha, and pitched in Mount Shapher. And they removed from Mount Shapher, and encamped in Haradah. And they removed from Haradah, and pitched in Machalot. And they removed from Machalot, and encamped at Tahath. And they departed from Tahath, and pitched at Tara. And they removed from Tara, and pitched in Mithka. And they went from Mithka, and pitched in Hashmona. And they departed from Hashmona, and encamped at Moseroth. And they departed from Moseroth, and pitched in Benejakan. And they removed from Benejakan, and encamped at Hor Haggidgad. And they went from Hor Haggidgad, and pitched in Jotbatha. And they removed from Jotbatha, and encamped at Ebronah. And they departed from Ebronah, and encamped at Ezion Geber. And they removed from Ezion Geber, and pitched in the wilderness of Zin, which is Kadesh. And they removed from Kadesh, and pitched in Mount Hor, in the edge of the land of Edom. And Aaron the priest went up into Mount Hor at the commandment of the Lord, and died there, in the 40th year after the children of Israel were come out of the land of Egypt, in the first day of the fifth month. And Aaron was 123 years old when he died in Mount Hor. And King Arad the Canaanite, which dwelt in the south of the land of Canaan, heard of the coming of the children of Israel. And they departed from Mount Hor, and pitched in Zalmona. And they departed from Zalmona, and pitched in Punon. And they departed from Punon, and pitched in Oboth. And they departed from Oboth, and pitched in Ijabarim, in the border of Moab. And they departed from Im, and pitched in Debongad. And they removed from Debongad, and encamped in Almondi Blathaim. And they removed from Almondi Blathaim, and pitched in the mountains of Abarim before Nebo. And they departed from the mountains of Abarim, and pitched in the plains of Moab, by Jordan near Jericho. And they pitched by Jordan from Beth Jesimoth, even unto Abel Shittim in the plains of Moab. And the Lord spake unto Moses in the plains of Moab, by Jordan near Jericho, saying, Speak unto the children of Israel, and say unto them, When ye are passed over Jordan into the land of Canaan, then ye shall drive out all the inhabitants of the land from before you, and destroy all their pictures, and destroy all their molten images, and quite pluck down all their high places.
And ye shall dispossess the inhabitants of the land, and dwell therein. For I have given you the land to possess it. And ye shall divide the land by lot for an inheritance among your families. And to the more ye shall give the more inheritance, and to the fewer ye shall give the less inheritance. Every man's inheritance shall be in the place where his lot falleth. According to the tribes of your fathers ye shall inherit. But if he will not drive out the inhabitants of the land from before you, then it shall come to pass that those which ye let remain of them shall be pricks in your eyes and thorns in your sides, and shall vex you in the land wherein ye dwell. Moreover, it shall come to pass that I shall do unto you as I thought to do unto them. Numbers 34. And the Lord spake unto Moses, saying, Command the children of Israel, and say unto them, When ye come into the land of Canaan, this is the land that shall fall unto you for an inheritance, even the land of Canaan with the coasts thereof. Then your south quarter shall be from the wilderness of Zin along by the coast of Edom, and your south border shall be the outmost coast of the salt sea eastward. And your border shall turn from the south to the ascent of Akrabim, and pass on to Zin. And the going forth thereof shall be from the south to Kadesh Barnea, and shall go on to Hazradah, and pass on to Asmon. And the border shall fetch a compass from Asmon unto the river of Egypt, and the goings out of it shall be at the sea. And as for the western border, ye shall even have the great sea for a border, this shall be your west border. And this shall be your north border, from the great sea ye shall point out for you Mount Hor. From Mount Hor ye shall point out your border, unto the entrance of Hamath, and the goings forth of the border shall be to Zedad. And the border shall go on to Ziphron, and the goings out of it shall be at Hazaranan. This shall be your northern border. And ye shall point out your east border from Hazaranan to Shepham. And the coast shall go down from Shepham to Riblah, on the east side of Ain. And the border shall descend, and shall reach unto the side of the sea of Chinnereth eastward. And the border shall go down to Jordan, and the goings out of it shall be at the salt sea. This shall be your land with the coasts thereof round about. And Moses commanded the children of Israel, saying, This is the land which ye shall inherit by lot, which the Lord commanded to give unto the nine tribes and to the half-tribe. For the tribe of the children of Reuben, according to the house of their fathers, and the tribe of the children of Gad, according to the house of their fathers, have received their inheritance, and half the tribe of Manasseh have received their inheritance. The two tribes and the half-tribe have received their inheritance on this side Jordan near Jericho eastward toward the sunrising. And the Lord spake unto Moses, saying, These are the names of the men which shall divide the land unto you, Eleazar the priest, and Joshua the son of Nun. And ye shall take one prince of every tribe to divide the land by inheritance. And the names of the men are these, of the tribe of Judah, Caleb the son of Jephunneh, and of the tribe of the children of Simeon, Shemuel the son of Ammihud, and of the tribe of Benjamin, Elidad the son of Chislon, and the prince of the tribe of the children of Dan, Buki the son of Jogli, and the prince of the children of Joseph, for the tribe of the children of Manasseh, Haniel the son of Ephod, and the prince of the tribe of the children of Ephraim, Kemuel the son of Shiftan, and the prince of the tribe of the children of Zebulun, Elizaphan, the son of Parnak, and the prince of the tribe of the children of Issachar, Paltiel, the son of Azan, and the prince of the tribe of the children of Asher, Ahihud, the son of Shalomi, and the prince of the tribe of the children of Naphtali, Pedahel, the son of Ammihud. These are they whom the Lord commanded to divide the inheritance unto the children of Israel in the land of Canaan.

Numbers 35. And the Lord spake unto Moses in the plains of Moab by Jordan near Jericho, saying, Command the children of Israel that they give unto the Levites of the inheritance of their possession cities to dwell in. And he shall give also unto the Levites suburbs for the cities round about them. And the cities they shall have to dwell in, and the suburbs of them shall be for their cattle, and for their goods, and for all their beasts. And the suburbs of the cities which ye shall give unto the Levites shall reach from the wall of the city, and outward 1,000 cubits round about. And ye shall measure from without the city on the east side 2,000 cubits, and on the south side 2,000 cubits, and on the west side 2,000 cubits, and on the north side 2,000 cubits. And the city shall be in the midst. This shall be to them the suburbs of the cities. And among the cities which ye shall give unto the Levites, there shall be 6 cities for refuge, which ye shall appoint for the manslayer, that he may flee thither, and to them ye shall add 42 cities. So all the cities which ye shall give to the Levites shall be 48 cities. Them shall ye give with their suburbs. And the cities which ye shall give shall be the possession of the children of Israel. From them that have many ye shall give many, but from them that have few ye shall give few. Every one shall give of his cities unto the Levites according to his inheritance which he inheriteth. And the Lord spake unto Moses, saying, Speak unto the children of Israel, and say unto them, When ye be come over Jordan into the land of Canaan, then he shall appoint you cities to be cities of refuge for you, that the slayer may flee thither which killeth any person unawares. And they shall be unto you cities for refuge from the avenger, that the manslayer die not until he stand before the congregation in judgment. And of these cities which ye shall give, 6 cities shall ye have for refuge. Ye shall give 3 cities on this side Jordan, and 3 cities shall ye give in the land of Canaan, which shall be cities of refuge. These 6 cities shall be a refuge both for the children of Israel, and for the stranger, and for the sojourner among them, that every one that killeth any person unawares may flee thither. And if he smite him with an instrument of iron, so that he die, he is a murderer, the murderer shall surely be put to death. And if he smite him with throwing a stone, wherewith he may die, and he die, he is a murderer, the murderer shall surely be put to death. Or if he smite him with an hand weapon of wood, wherewith he may die, and he die, he is a murderer, the murderer shall surely be put to death. The revenger of blood himself shall slay the murderer, when he meeteth him, he shall slay him. But if he thrust him of hatred, or hurl at him by laying of weight, that he die, or in enmity smite him with his hand, that he die, he that smote him shall surely be put to death, for he is a murderer, the revenger of blood shall slay the murderer when he meeteth him. But if he thrust him suddenly without enmity, or have cast upon him anything without laying of weight, or with any stone wherewith a man may die, seeing him not, and cast it upon him that he die, and was not his enemy, neither sought his harm, then the congregation shall judge between the slayer and the revenger of blood according to these judgments. And the congregation shall deliver the slayer out of the hand of the revenger of blood, and the congregation shall restore him to the city of his refuge, whither he was fled. And he shall abide in it unto the death of the high priest which was anointed with the holy oil. But if the slayer shall at any time come without the border of the city of his refuge, whither he was fled, and the revenger of blood find him without the borders of the city of his refuge, and the revenger of blood kill the slayer, he shall not be guilty of blood. Because he should have remained in the city of his refuge until the death of the high priest. But after the death of the high priest, the slayer shall return into the land of his possession. So these things shall be for a statute of judgment unto you throughout your generations in all your dwellings. Whoso killeth any person, the murderer shall be put to death by the mouth of witness. But one witness shall not testify against any person to cause him to die. Moreover, ye shall take no satisfaction for the life of a murderer which is guilty of death, but he shall surely be put to death. And he shall take no satisfaction for him that is fled to the city of his refuge, that he should come again to dwell in the land until the death of the priest. So he shall not pollute the land wherein ye are, for blood it defileth the land, and the land cannot be cleansed of the blood that is shed therein, but by the blood of him that shed it.
Defile not therefore the land which ye shall inhabit, wherein I dwell, for I the Lord dwell among the children of Israel. Numbers 36. And the chief fathers of the families of the children of Gilead, the son of Machir, the son of Manasseh, of the families of the sons of Joseph, came near and spake before Moses, and before the princes, the chief fathers of the children of Israel. And they said, The Lord commanded my Lord to give the land for an inheritance by lot to the children of Israel. And my Lord was commanded by the Lord to give the inheritance of Zelophehad our brother unto his daughters. And if they be married to any of the sons of the other tribes of the children of Israel, then shall their inheritance be taken from the inheritance of our fathers, and shall be put into the inheritance of the tribe whereunto they are received. So shall it be taken from the lot of our inheritance. And when the jubilee of the children of Israel shall be, then shall their inheritance be put unto the inheritance of the tribe whereunto they are received. So shall their inheritance be taken away from the inheritance of the tribe of our fathers. And Moses commanded the children of Israel according to the word of the Lord, saying, The tribe of the sons of Joseph hath said well. This is the thing which the Lord doth command concerning the daughters of Zelophehad, saying, Let them marry to whom they think best, only to the family of the tribe of their father shall they marry. So shall not the inheritance of the children of Israel remove from tribe to tribe, for every one of the children of Israel shall keep himself to the inheritance of the tribe of his fathers. And every daughter that possesseth an inheritance in any tribe of the children of Israel shall be wife unto one of the family of the tribe of her father, that the children of Israel may enjoy every man the inheritance of his fathers. Neither shall the inheritance remove from one tribe to another tribe, but every one of the tribes of the children of Israel shall keep himself to his own inheritance. Even as the Lord commanded Moses, so did the daughters of Zelophehad. For Mahla, Tirzah, and Hoglah, and Milcah, and Noah, the daughters of Zelophehad, were married unto their father's brother's sons. And they were married into the families of the sons of Manasseh, the son of Joseph. And their inheritance remained in the tribe of the family of their father. These are the commandments and judgments which the Lord commanded by the hand of Moses unto the children of Israel in the plains of Moab by Jordan near Jericho.

Deuteronomy. These be the words which Moses spake unto all Israel on this side Jordan in the wilderness, in the plain over against the Red Sea, between Paran and Tophel, and Laban and Hazeroth and Dizahab. There are 11 days' journey from Horeb by the way of Mount Seir unto Kadesh Barnea. And it came to pass in the 40th year, in the 11th month, on the first day of the month, that Moses spake unto the children of Israel, according to all that the Lord had given him in commandment unto them. After he had slain Sihon the king of the Amorites, which dwelt in Heshbon, and Og the king of Bashan, which dwelt at Astaroth in Edrei, on this side Jordan, in the land of Moab, began Moses to declare this law, saying, The Lord our God spake unto us in Horeb, saying, Ye have dwelt long enough in this mount. Turn you, and take your journey, and go to the mount of the Amorites, and unto all the places nigh thereunto, in the plain, in the hills, and in the vale, and in the south, and by the seaside, to the land of the Canaanites, and unto Lebanon, unto the great river, the river Euphrates. Behold, I have set the land before you. Go in and possess the land which the Lord sware unto your fathers Abraham, Isaac, and Jacob, to give unto them and to their seed after them. And I spake unto you at that time, saying, I am not able to bear you myself alone. The Lord your God hath multiplied you, and behold, ye are this day as the stars of heaven for multitude. The Lord God of your fathers make you 1,000 times so many more as ye are, and bless you as he hath promised you. How can I myself alone bear your cumbrance and your burden and your strife? Take you wise men and understanding, and know among your tribes, and I will make them rulers over you. And he answered me and said, The thing which thou hast spoken is good for us to do. So I took the chief of your tribes, wise men and known, and made them heads over you, captains over thousands, and captains over hundreds, and captains over fifties, and captains over tens, and officers among your tribes. And I charged your judges at that time, saying, Hear the causes between your brethren, and judge righteously between every man and his brother, and the stranger that is with him. Ye shall not respect persons in judgment, but ye shall hear the small as well as the great. Ye shall not be afraid of the face of man, for the judgment is God's. And the cause that is too hard for you, bring it unto me, and I will hear it. And I commanded you at that time all the things which ye should do. And when we departed from Horeb, we went through all that great and terrible wilderness, which ye saw by the way of the mountain of the Amorites, as the Lord our God commanded us, and we came to Kadesh Barnea. And I said unto you, Ye are come unto the mountain of the Amorites, which the Lord our God doth give unto us. Behold, the Lord thy God hath set the land before thee. Go up and possess it, as the Lord God of thy fathers hath said unto thee. Fear not, neither be discouraged. And he came near unto me, every one of you, and said, We will send men before us, and they shall search out the land, and bring us word again by what way we must go up, and into what cities we shall come. And the saying pleased me well. And I took 12 men of you, one of a tribe. And they turned and went up into the mountain, and came unto the valley of Eshcol, and searched it out. And they took of the fruit of the land in their hands, and brought it down unto us, and brought us word again, and said, It is a good land which the Lord our God doth give us. Notwithstanding, ye would not go up, but rebelled against the commandment of the Lord your God. And ye murmured in your tents, and said, Because the Lord hateth us, he hath brought us forth out of the land of Egypt, to deliver us into the hands of the Amorites to destroy us. Whither shall we go up? Our brethren have discouraged our hearts, saying, The people is greater and taller than we. The cities are great and walled up to heaven. And moreover, we have seen the sons of the Anakims there. Then I said unto you, Dread not, neither be afraid of them. The Lord your God, which goeth before you, he shall fight for you according to all that he did for you in Egypt before your eyes. And in the wilderness, where thou hast seen how that the Lord thy God bare thee, as a man doth bear his son, in all the way that he went until he came into this place. Yet in this thing ye did not believe the Lord your God, who went in the way before you to search you out a place to pitch your tents in fire by night, to shew you

0: by what way ye should go, and in a cloud by day. And the Lord heard the voice of your words, and was wroth, and sware, saying, Surely there shall not one of these men of this evil generation see that good land, which I swear to give unto your fathers. Save Caleb, the son of Jephunneh, he shall see it, and to him will I give the land that he hath trodden upon, and to his children, because he hath wholly followed the Lord. Also the Lord was angry with me for your sake, saying, Thou also shalt not go in thither. But Joshua, the son of Nun, which standeth before thee, he shall go in thither, encourage him, for he shall cause Israel to inherit it. Moreover, your little ones, which he said should be a prey, and your children, which in that day had no knowledge between good and evil, they shall go in thither, and unto them will I give it, and they shall possess it. But as for you, turn you, and take your journey into the wilderness by the way of the Red Sea. Then he answered and said unto me, We have sinned against the Lord, we will go up and fight according to all that the Lord our God commanded us. And when ye had girded on every man his weapons of war, ye were ready to go up into the hill. And the Lord said unto me, Say unto them, Go not up, neither fight, for I am not among you, lest ye be smitten before your enemies. So I spake unto you, and ye would not hear, but rebelled against the commandment of the Lord, and went presumptuously up into the hill. And the Amorites, which dwelt in that mountain, came out against you, and chased you as bees do, and destroyed you in Seir, even unto Hormah. And he returned and wept before the Lord, but the Lord would not hearken to your voice, nor give ear to you. So he abode in Kadesh many days, according to the days that he abode there. Deuteronomy 2. Then we turned, and took our journey into the wilderness by the way of the Red Sea, as the Lord spake unto me, and we compassed Mount Seir many days. And the Lord spake unto me, saying, Ye have compassed this mountain long enough, turn you northward. And command thou the people, saying, Ye are to pass through the coast of your brethren the children of Esau, which dwell in Seir, and they shall be afraid of you. Take ye good heed unto yourselves, therefore. Meddle not with them, for I will not give you of their land, no, not so much as a foot breadth, because I have given Mount Seir unto Esau for a possession. Ye shall buy meat of them for money, that ye may eat, and ye shall also buy water of them for money, that ye may drink. For the Lord thy God hath blessed thee in all the works of thy hand. He knoweth thy walking through this great wilderness. These 40 years the Lord thy God hath been with thee. Thou hast lacked nothing. And when we passed by from our brethren the children of Esau, which dwelt in Seir, through the way of the plain from Elath, and from Ezion-Geba, we turned and passed by the way of the wilderness of Moab. And the Lord said unto me, Distress not the Moabites, neither contend with them in battle. For I will not give thee of their land for a possession, because I have given Ar unto the children of Lot for a possession. The Emims dwelt therein in times past, a people great and many and tall as the Anakims, which also were accounted giants as the Anakims, but the Moabites call them Emims. The Horims also dwelt in Seir before time, but the children of Esau succeeded them, when they had destroyed them from before them, and dwelt in their stead, as Israel did unto the land of his possession, which the Lord gave unto them. Now rise up, said I, and get you over to the brook of Zered. And we went over to the brook Zered. And the space in which we came from Kadesh Barnea, until we were come over to the brook Zered, was 38 years, until all the generation of the men of war were wasted out from among the host, as the Lord sware unto them. For indeed the hand of the Lord was against them, to destroy them from among the host until they were consumed. So it came to pass, when all the men of war were consumed and dead from among the people, that the Lord spake unto me, saying, Thou art to pass over through Ar, the coast of Moab, this day. And when thou comest nigh over against the children of Ammon, distress them not, nor meddle with them, for I will not give thee of the land of the children of Ammon any possession, because I have given it unto the children of Lot for a possession. That also was accounted a land of giants. Giants dwelt therein in old time, and the Ammonites called them Zamzumims, a people great and many and tall as the Anakims. But the Lord destroyed them before them, and they succeeded them, and dwelt in their stead. as he did to the children of Esau, which dwelt in Seir, when he destroyed the Horims from before them, and they succeeded them and dwelt in their stead, even unto this day. And the Avims, which dwelt in Hazarim, even unto Azar, the Kaphtorims, which came out of Kaphtor, destroyed them and dwelt in their stead. Rise ye up, take your journey, and pass over the river Arnon. Behold, I have given into thine hand Sihon the Amorite, king of Heshbon, and his land. Begin to possess it, and contend with him in battle. This day will I begin to put the dread of thee and the fear of thee upon the nations that are under the whole heaven, who shall hear report of thee, and shall tremble, and be in anguish because of thee. And I sent messengers out of the wilderness of Kedemoth unto Sihon, king of Heshbon, with words of peace, saying, Let me pass through thy land. I will go along by the highway. I will neither turn unto the right hand nor to the left. Thou shalt sell me meat for money, that I may eat, and give me water for money, that I may drink. Only I will pass through on my feet. As the children of Esau, which dwelt in Seir, and the Moabites, which dwell in Ar, did unto me, until I shall pass over Jordan into the land which the Lord our God giveth us. But Sihon, king of Heshbon, would not let us pass by him, for the Lord thy God hardened his spirit, and made his heart obstinate, that he might deliver him into thy hand, as appeareth this day. And the Lord said unto me, Behold, I have begun to give Sihon and his land before thee. Begin to possess, that thou mayest inherit his land. Then Sihon came out against us, he and all his people, to fight at Jahaz. And the Lord our God delivered him before us, and we smote him, and his sons, and all his people. And we took all his cities at that time, and utterly destroyed the men, and the women, and the little ones of every city. We left none to remain. Only the cattle we took for a prey unto ourselves, and the spoils of the cities which we took. From Aroer, which is by the brink of the river Arnon, and from the city that is by the river, even unto Gilead, there was not one city too strong for us. The Lord our God delivered all unto us. Only unto the land of the children of Ammon thou camest not, nor unto any place of the river Jabbok, nor unto the cities in the mountains, nor unto whatsoever the Lord our God forbade us. Deuteronomy 3. Then we turned and went up the way to Bashan. And Og, the king of Bashan, came out against us, he and all his people, to battle at Edrei. And the Lord said unto me, Fear him not, for I will deliver him and all his people and his land into thy hand. And thou shalt do unto him as thou didst unto Sihon, king of the Amorites, which dwelt at Heshbon. So the Lord our God delivered into our hands Og also, the king of Bashan, and all his people, and we smote him until none was left to him remaining. And we took all his cities at that time. There was not a city which we took not from them. 70 cities, all the region of Argob, the kingdom of Og in Bashan. All these cities were fenced with high walls, gates, and bars, beside unwalled towns a great many. And we utterly destroyed them, as we did unto Sihon king of Heshbon, utterly destroying the men, women, and children of every city. But all the cattle and the spoils of the cities we took for a prey to ourselves. And we took at that time out of the hand of the two kings of the Amorites the land that was on this side Jordan, from the river of Arnon unto Mount Hermon, which Hermon the Sidonians called Sirion, and the Amorites call it Shenir. All the cities of the plain, and all Gilead, and all Bashan, unto Salcha and Edrei, cities of the kingdom of Og in Bashan. For only Og, king of Bashan, remained of the remnant of giants. Behold, his bedstead was a bedstead of iron. Is it not in Rabbath of the children of Ammon? 9 cubits was the length thereof, and 4 cubits the breadth of it, after the cubit of a man. And this land which we possessed at that time, from Aroer, which is by the river Arnon, and half Mount Gilead, and the cities thereof, gave I unto the Reubenites and unto the Gadites. And the rest of Gilead and all Bashan, being the kingdom of Og, gave I unto the half-tribe of Manasseh, all the region of Argob with all Bashan, which was called the land of giants. Jair the son of Manasseh took all the country of Argob unto the coasts of Geshuri and Makathi, and called them after his own name, Bashan Havoth Jair, unto this day. And I gave Gilead unto Machir. And unto the Reubenites and unto the Gadites I gave from Gilead even unto the river Arnon half the valley, and the border even unto the river Jabbok, which is the border of the children of Ammon. The plain also and Jordan and the coast thereof from Chinnereth even unto the sea of the plain, even the salt sea, under Ashdod Pisgah eastward. And I commanded you at that time, saying, The Lord your God hath given you this land to possess it. Ye shall pass over armed before your brethren, the children of Israel, all that are meet for the war. But your wives and your little ones and your cattle, for I know that ye have much cattle, shall abide in your cities which I have given you. Until the Lord have given rest unto your brethren, as well as unto you, and until they also possess the land which the Lord your God hath given them beyond Jordan, and then ye shall return every man unto his possession which I have given you. And I commanded Joshua at that time, saying, Thine eyes have seen all that the Lord your God hath done unto these two kings. So shall the Lord do unto all the kingdoms whither thou passest. Ye shall not fear them, for the Lord your God he shall fight for you. And I besought the Lord at that time, saying, O Lord God, thou hast begun to shew thy servant thy greatness and thy mighty hand. For what God is there in heaven or in earth that can do according to thy works and according to thy might? I pray thee, let me go over and see the good land that is beyond Jordan, that goodly mountain and Lebanon. But the Lord was wroth with me for your sakes, and would not hear me. And the Lord said unto me, Let it suffice thee, speak no more unto me of this matter. Get thee up into the top of Pisgah, and lift up thine eyes westward, and northward, and southward, and eastward, and behold it with thine eyes, for thou shalt not go over this Jordan. But charge Joshua, and encourage him, and strengthen him, for he shall go over before this people, and he shall cause them to inherit the land which thou shalt see. So we abode in the valley over against Bethpeor.
1: 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The live question and answer session with Chris McCann has been canceled. We do apologize for this inconvenience. But once again, the live question and answer session with Chris McCann, normally heard at this time, has been canceled.

0: The following is a recording of a live questions and answers session with Chris McCann that took place on Tuesday, September 13th, 2022.
1: Good evening, everyone. Welcome to eBible Fellowship's Open Forum program tonight. We're going to open up the phone lines to take your call, and each person is invited to give us a call if you have a Bible question or a comment you'd like to make, and I'll try to respond by turning to the Bible in order to answer your question. Okay, let's go now to the first caller tonight. Welcome to our question and answer program. Please go ahead with your call.
2: Hello, Chris. How are you?
1: Hello. I'm doing well by God's grace. Please go ahead.
2: Thank you very much. Could you please turn to Joshua chapter 2, verse 15?
1: Joshua 2, 15.